0: have been Democrats and men. The November slate includes Democrats and Republicans, men and women. The nominees are promoting their experience and their ideas for all constituents. But many say the possibility of expanding representation matters given the nation's history. Bernie Bennett reporting.
1: The national debt has surpassed a record $40 trillion, highlighting the impact of defense costs, social programs, and interest on the deficit. This milestone comes just 5 months after hitting $39 trillion. On Wall Street, the Dow up by 119 points, the NASDAQ rose 41, the S&P 500 index advancing by 18. More on these stories at townhall.com.
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17: I'm Rob Archer. Some Kern County Catholic churches are learning that money raised for local building projects could instead help pay for a bankruptcy settlement involving clergy sexual abuse claims. At St. Elizabeth Ann Seton Church in Bakersfield, more than $9 million have been set aside for a new building. Church leaders say they were originally told parish money would be protected, but the Fresno Diocese put the money into a general account, and lawyers for abuse victims argue those funds can now be used in the bankruptcy settlement. A California City Council member says the recorded conversation that helped trigger an internal investigation was nothing more than what he called a butt call. City officials say independent investigations involving Councilmember Ronald Smith and Mayor Marquette Hawkins found no misconduct. Smith says the recording was accidental and argues it was made illegally. Hawkins has also questioned whether the recording was legal. The city has not released the full investigative reports. Kern County Sheriff's Office is warning about another round of phone and text scams. Deputies say scammers are pretending to be sheriff's employees and demanding money for fake warrants, missed jury duty, ankle monitors, and other court problems. Some demand gift cards, Bitcoin, or electronic payments. The Sheriff's Office says it will never ask you for money over the phone or by text. Police are looking for a blue Toyota SUV after a hit-and-run crash near Bakersfield College damaged power equipment. No one was hurt. Police say the SUV may have front-end damage. Bakersfield stays hot today with a high around 104. Tomorrow should be around 105, with Friday staying near 104 before temperatures ease a little this weekend. I'm Rob Archer in the Kern Newsroom with news every half hour and when it breaks on Newstalk 96.1 and AM 1230 KERN.
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21: 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Still lots to do. Tell you about what's going on in Shafter. In fact, we can talk about that right now. The folks out in Shafter are taking a

stand on homelessness. And I'm happy about this. I've always said, I said this at the top of the show, I've said this for months. I've said this since I was a correspondent for the Californian. My first job in this community was as a correspondent for the Californian, meaning I was an independent contractor. I got paid per article. It was really a fun period. It was independent contract about a year and a half, and worked out of my house. And I think the folks in the North County kind of resented me because this was a great program that the Californian did, where they had a core. There was a core of us. There was a group of us. Pete Thompson, I think his name was, and there was a beautiful young girl that was doing Tehachapi. But we all did the surrounding areas of the county. I had the North County, McFarland, Shafter, Delano, Wasco. Then there were some folks, I think Peter had Tehachapi, and the girl whose name I can't remember, I think she had like Fraser Park and Pine Mountain Club. And then I think there was another correspondent that had like Button Willow and out in that area. And it was really an incredible way to cover the entire county. And it was great for me because it was during the OJ trial. So I would get up really, really early and submit, because you had to submit to the editors what you were going to write about that day. And they kind of had to okay it, obviously. And then you started to dig and write your story. So I would get up early in the morning before court would start at 9 o'clock, and I'd have my rundown in by 8:30. Hey, this is what I'm doing, because I'd call Wasco and Shafter and McFarland. But they started to complain that I was one of the few correspondents that didn't live in their areas. I was still living in Bakersfield and driving out there. And it was my experience as a correspondent where I discovered Shafter. Because I probably, if I had not been a correspondent, I probably would have never even been out to Shafter. But I worked out there for a long time, a year and a half, and I honestly believe that it's the best run, to this day, the best run city in Kern County by far. By far. It's not even close. And I was dealing with guys like John Quinn and those guys back in the day, but they've handed off the baton. And now they are experimenting, or at least examining, an ordinance that would criminalize sleeping in public. And I think that's genius. Now, what they're going to do with all these people, that's, I think, what they're trying to work out, crossing the T's and dotting the I's. But to criminalize tents, trailers, campers, motorhomes, anything like that, sleeping on sidewalks in front of businesses, anywhere in public, outdoors, parks, parking structures, sidewalks, whatever. I think that is genius. And I think it is a travesty that we still have that going on. I live downtown. I live near retail. I live near Casey's Steakhouse, near the Arco. And there's not a day goes by that there's not a homeless person that I encounter, either in the hanging out by the, what's that store? Manny Moe and Jack. Oh, my brain is so fried. Right there by Casey's Steakhouse. It's kind of closed now, but the Pep Boys. Hanging out in the Pep Boys parking lot, or over there by Subway asking people for money, or at the Arco. There's not a day goes by that I don't see somebody with no shoes and jeans and no shirt begging me for money as I'm going to the Subway, or if I'm going to the Arco, or if I'm walking up to the Casey Steakhouse. And I just think I think we're going to look back on this period at some point in our history, whether it's 50 years from now, and say that we just handled it horribly. Because I think it's inhumane to watch these people. You know, we have to have a shoe drive just to put shoes on these people. Our man Roland downtown does a shoe drive annually. Just did one a couple of months ago to put shoes on these people's feet. So isn't it more kind of unsympathetic to allow them to wallow like this than to make it criminal? And at least they get a bed and some food in jail. I put forward, it's more empathetic to have them locked up than it is walking the streets of Bakersfield. So kudos to the folks out in Shafter. Again, still, after 30 years, the best-run community. No offense to Delano, which is another well-run community. I think

0: McFarland is well-run. Isn't it funny that all the well-run communities are out in the North County? But it is what a TI is. Meantime, in Happy Valley, the cocaine college kids are facing felonious charges. Felonious charges? That's not really right, Ralph. Felony charges. This story is just, it's 21st century stuff. Where these kids, all coming from money, Thomas Robinson, and Agostino Abitiello, were running a massive, and I do mean massive, cocaine distribution center, basically, out of a pair of frat houses on the campus of Penn State. They were going to Philadelphia and Pennsylvania and scoring a kilo of cocaine every other month. That's 100 grams of coke that they were moving in about 7 or 8 weeks. There are so many levels of issues with this, because the first thing that comes to my mind is the consumption. The fact that they could move a kilo, because according to the police, their clients were almost exclusively Penn State students, hence doing it on campus. So the first thing that comes to my mind is these kids, these 18 to 22-year-old kids, are snorting up coke like that at Penn State? A kilo every 8 weeks? Cost you about $22,000. I bet they turn it, they cut it, put a little baking powder, baking soda in there, cut it a little bit. About 150, maybe 200 grand for a $22,000 investment. And this idiot Thomas Robinson somehow got his dad involved. Yeah, typical entitled rich kids screaming at daddy, who was the managing general partner of a law firm. Well, he was. Because Pop got involved and, according to the police, hid the vault in which they had coke and tons of dough in. So he's going to jail as well, and his career is over. I wish my father would step in if I was committing a felony. It is an absolute impossibility. I got that discussion early in life. You can call here if you're in jail, and I'd appreciate it just so we know where you are. But don't think we're coming to get you. Don't think we're going to spend any money to bail your ass out. That was made clear to me as a young man. And I wish I would dare to go to my dad and say, I've got coke and thousands, tens of thousands of dollars in this vault. Could you hide it for me, Pop? Could you hide it for me?
1: You think he offered him a couple thousand? Just to say, hey, if you hide this for me, you can take a couple off the top, Dad.
0: He's the managing general partner of a law firm.
1: Oh, you gotta
0: paying for his kid to go to Penn State. I don't think he was. I think this was all paternal instinct, which I get, I suppose. But really, a felony? I can't imagine my parents getting involved in any way, and then getting the pledgees involved. These kids don't have a brain in their head. You're willing to commit a felony to get into a fraternity? Doesn't that just speak to where we are in the 21st century? Because I'll be honest with you, I don't think that can happen in the 20th century. I really don't. I think our morals and our level of tolerating criminal activity has changed, along with decorum and everything else. I really do. I think kids at Penn State in the 70s and the 80s would have been like, no, I'm not going to commit a felony to get into the frat. Are you going crazy? They would have looked at each other back in the day, and I could be wrong. But I just think my generation, these kids would have looked at each other and like, dude, this is a kilo. We're not going to go away. We're going to go away. We're looking at minimum 3 to 5 years here as accessories, fellas. Let's get the hell out of here. But not in the 21st century. No, no, no. I want that pin. I want those likes. I want to wear the jacket. I want to come hang out in the frat house. I'll commit a felony. Sure. I'm just 19 years old. This is going to follow me for the rest of my life. I'm not going to get into that law firm that I was hoping I'd get into.

0: to, but sure, why not? All to be a frat boy. Unbelievable. And that the two heads would make that as part of the pledging process. You got to cut this coke for us and distribute it, and then maybe you'll get in the frat. It's crazy stuff. When we come back, let's take a break. But when we come back, you will hear from the top cop in the Commonwealth of Pennsylvania, Dave Sunday, explaining the intricacy of this pretty massive coke distribution deal out of, what was it, Sigma Chi and I think Delta Epsilon. Very peculiar story. And it's a sad story, because those pledgees, unless they roll over, their lives are ruined. And I don't think that's what the feds want. I think they want Abatiello and Robinson. And they don't throw the book at those guys. Did you see the video from this story at all? And see the house that Abatiello's living in?
1: Yeah.
0: I mean, it's just a freaking Pennsylvania mansion. Greed is a funny thing, Jack. It really, really is. And the idea that you think you can beat the government, wait till you hear how they were handling their transactions. We'll get into that. And again, you'll hear from the DA or the AG of the Commonwealth of Pennsylvania when we return. It's the Ralph Bailey Show. 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
0: You know, my prostate situation is popping up in a couple of weeks. I've got to go see my urologist, see where my PSA is. So I've been behaving really well, eating a lot of chicken and a lot of fish. And that's why I'm headed to F Street tonight for a little protein. Chef Daniel, my good friend Romeo Agbalag, we're meeting tonight. And I think I'm going to do the filet, maybe the New York, or maybe even the ribeye, and then have it for breakfast in the morning. It's the best steakhouse in Kern County. You all know that. But again, I've told you about Chef Daniel and the incredible work that he's done in expanding the menu, including the fish dishes and the Ralph Bailey, that beautiful chicken breast that I had just a couple of nights ago with the creamy mushroom and spinach sauce over the top. All of you, some of you have come in and simply asked for the Ralph Bailey. And don't forget about the Stockyard next door, open Thursday, Fridays, and Saturday nights. And Jimmy and Bobby are performing live Wednesday through Saturday in the main restaurant. Where would you rather be? If you're there tonight, come say hi to an African-American radio talk show host at KC Steakhouse, longtime sponsors of the Ralph Bailey Show.
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4: 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Oh, it's good.
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0: 842-5376, our phone number, 842-KERN. We're talking about the Penn State drug ring that the feds busted up. You know how they busted them up. That's why it's so dangerous to do coke, because you just don't know who your clients are. And you don't turn away clients. You know, the smart play, obviously, is only to sell to people that you know personally. But you can't run a business like that. You can't move a kilo in 6 or 7 weeks by having, like, 10 clients. Like, even entitled white kids don't snort up that much coke. So you got to sell it to whoever's out there. And so the feds, they haven't made it clear, has Attorney General Dave Sundy. And I'm in error. I keep saying the feds. This is a state case. I'm in error. This is a state case. The state of Pennsylvania has been handling this case, obviously, since the AG is involved. And he talked about this is a huge deal. This is Attorney General Dave Sundy of the Commonwealth of Pennsylvania.
1: There was nothing junior or childlike about this type of conduct. This was an upper-level trafficking organization for this region in Pennsylvania. In fact, multiple witnesses who testified in front of the grand jury referred to Battiello as the largest dealer of cocaine for Penn State University students.
0: That's big time. That's big time. And it's big time time. Like, he's going to go away. It's one thing to be caught with a lot of cocaine, but it's another thing to be labeled a distributor and the kingpin of, you know, what's Penn State's population, about 30,000, 35,000? Hey, Siri, how many students attend Penn State University?
2: In 2021,
3: 86 and a half.
2: The number of students in Pennsylvania State University was 78,323.
0: Oh. No, that's not right.
3: The total population I see is approximately 86,500.
0: 86,000 on the campus?
3: That's what they're saying. Across all Penn State campuses.
0: Yeah, that's what I'm saying. Hey, Siri, how many students attend Penn State University at Happy Valley?
2: Here's an answer from CollegeGazette.com.
0: Penn State is also a large public university with a total enrollment of about 100,000 students across all 24 of its campuses. Happy Valley is the largest and most selective campus with over 46,000 students and an acceptance rate of 49%. So about 45, 50,000 students. So you've got a significant drug kingpin working there in Appatiello and this Robinson character. And here's the genius of these

0: idiotic morons. They were literally, I'm not making this up, they were literally using Cash App and Snapchat for their transactions. I know you think I'm making that up because you're saying, come on, Ralph. Nobody could possibly be that moronic. No drug dealer leaves a trace. The first rule in drug dealing. Because yes, I did a little something in my early 20s with some marijuana. The first rule is nothing but greenbacks, cash, dead presidents, and an occasional founding father in Benjamin for a hundy. But no trace, no credit cards, no Snapchat, no Venmo, no Cash App. But this was their main source of transactions. On their accounts. They weren't even smart enough to set up dummy accounts. Like, my name is Emerson Jr. No, it was right there, Ralph Bailey. And again, I'm new to Venmo and some of these Cash Apps where I didn't realize, like, you know, for entertainment, what I do sometimes? I read Venmo. That's how weird I am. And I'm like, wow, Burdick owed somebody $60. I wonder what that was about. He says golf, but that boy don't play no golf. Look, Chris Zucchini gave his son some money. I thought Anthony was doing well. And look at this, Mike Arrier. He must have lost some money to Kenny playing poker. He gave him $40. I literally do that out of entertainment. That's how weird I am. That's how weird I am. But, I mean, it's written there, right there. And that's how they were doing their dope deals. I mean, it was once said to me, I think it was Donnie Youngblood, the sheriff, that told me this. You got to try to get to prison. You got to be really, really stupid, really, really careless, or you just don't give a damn to end up in prison. And here are Penn State graduates and Penn State kids matriculating at one of the finest colleges in America, and they all going to prison. They all going to prison. 14 people have been charged. I don't think they're going to go after the minnows. I think they'll try to get those kids to testify, the pledgees that were cutting the cocaine and packaging it and selling it. They don't want them. They want a slam dunk on Abadiello and Robinson, the two kingpins. Thomas Robinson, whose father hid his vault to try to save his son, and Abadiello, who you heard Dave Sunday describe as one of the biggest kingpins in that area of the Pennsylvania Commonwealth. It's just nothing short of amazing. And again, I end with the just incredulous idea that there are 19, 20-year-olds who want to get into a fraternity so badly that they're willing to commit a felony that would put them in federal prison for a very long time. Sad. And what if I'm wrong? What if they want to make an example out of the minnows? They don't need their testimony. And they give them 3 to 5. Your career is over. Your life as you once knew it is over. Every application, every resume, everything you put in, you have to write, I am a felon. And if you don't, you're going to get whacked. And that's against the law as well. All to get into a frat. Unfrickin' believable. Final half hour of the broadcast. Don't go anywhere. It's the Ralph Bailey Show.
1: With SRN News, I'm Keith Peters in Washington. A Missouri judge has rejected a bid to let voters decide whether to use new U.S. House districts backed by President Trump. The ruling means the new map can be used in the November elections, but the court's decision is likely to be appealed. Opponents had submitted thousands of petition signatures seeking a November referendum on the map passed by the state's Republican-led legislature. The national debt has surpassed a record $40 trillion, highlighting the impact of defense costs, social programs, and interest on the deficit. This milestone comes just 5 months after hitting $39 trillion. Experts say the growing debt is already affecting Americans by raising borrowing costs and lowering

0: wages. On Wall Street, the Dow by 119 points, the S&P advanced 18. 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
2: I'm Rob Archer. Some Kern County Catholic churches could lose money they raised for local building projects because of the Fresno Diocese bankruptcy. St. Elizabeth Ann Seton Church says more than $9 million set aside for a new building could instead help pay for a settlement involving clergy sexual abuse claims. Church leaders say they were originally told parish money would be protected. The Kern County Sheriff's Office is warning about phone and text scams. Deputies say scammers are pretending to be sheriff's employees and demanding money for fake warrants, missed jury duty, or other court problems. The Sheriff's Office says it will never ask you for payment over the phone or by text. The far right lane of southbound Highway 99 at Ming Avenue will close tomorrow night from 9 until 6 Friday morning for construction work. I'm Rob Archer in the Kern Newsroom with news every half hour and when it breaks on News Talk 96.1 and AM 1230 KERN.
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0: ever buy a piece of clothing that you're really excited about, and then you wear it and you're like, this is ugly?
1: Yes.
0: I was so excited about this shirt. I thought the shirt was beautiful. It's a Lacoste.
1: I know, but I'm not a polo guy anymore.
0: Oh, I've always been a polo guy.
1: Yeah?
0: I was known at Morehouse as a polo guy. I took, like, I was kind of a spoiled brat, I'm not going to lie. And before I went to Atlanta, I went and bought, like, 6 polos. I bought the black one, which the gay bus boy would later tear up years later. No, I'm not going to go into that story again. You don't have to worry. I bought a black one, a white one, a real teal one. That was my favorite. Like a teal blue, you know, like Marlin colors.
1: Yeah.
0: I had a peach one. I had like 6 or 7. And I was known, I didn't know this till like my sophomore year, but I was like, oh, you're the kid with the polos. I was like, what? I was like, what? I was like,
1: what was that? Like that's an interesting conversation. I was like, what do you mean I'm a kid with the polos?

0: Oh. But yeah, isn't this the ugliest shirt in the world? Be honest. Isn't this the ugliest shirt in the world? The collar, the blue, the thing, just this. And I like this. In fact, that's the color of the shirt, that the polo that I bought. That's the teal. I like that color. And that's what drew me to it. But it's kind of busy, and it's just, I don't know.
1: It doesn't compliment well. Let's put it that way.
0: Yeah. But I normally only wear it when I'm playing golf, when I don't give a damn what I look like.
1: That's what I'm saying, because it's not a bad shirt. Like, you can get away with it in certain situations.
0: No. Golf.
1: Yeah.
0: But I wore it today for reasons I do not know. I did some laundry. It was on the top, and I just was like.
1: Yeah, just leave it for golf now.
0: Yeah. Yeah.
1: And if you go to like a fancy brunch.
0: Mm. Yeah. Yeah, I'd wear a collar shirt to a brunch.
1: Yeah, I'd probably be smarter.
0: Yeah. 842-537-6842-KERN. Anything on the board?
1: Yes.
0: What do you got?
1: What happened in the classroom with your dad in there?
0: Oh, it was a nightmare. It was an absolute nightmare. They both, Dr. Yao and Dr. Bailey, had a time. They just absolutely tore me apart. 10 minutes into class, Yao goes, what did he say? He said, it is such a pleasure to have you here today, Mr. Bailey. I was like, that's Dr. Bailey. Oh, Dr. Bailey. And I'm not going to do my David Yao impersonation. And what was funny is I ended up loving Dr. Yao, but hated him when I had him in my class. And his wife was the nurse, who was a hottie. But Yao was known as like one of the hardest teachers at Buckley. And 10 minutes into the class, he says, he stops the lecture. He's on the board. This is, swear to God, this is exactly what happened. He's doing this. He's on the board. And he's doing this. And he goes, you know, it's very quiet in here this afternoon. You know, Mr. Bailey, it is a pleasure having you in the class today. Because by now, on a normal day, Ralph would have done at least 2 Richard Pryor bits by now. And I'm like, no, he is not. No, he is not. And of course, my dad just kind of nodded his head. And then again, at the end of class, Mr. Bailey, it was a pleasure having you in here. I have never, in the 3 years that I have had Ralph in my classes, seen him as well behaved as he was today. No, he didn't. So then the discussion, my dad, the first minute I'm home, the first thing out of my dad's pie hole is not, good afternoon, Ralph. It was fun being on your campus, Ralph. It was interesting meeting your classmates because I introduced him to a couple of my friends. This is the guy who I'm on the phone with most. Is Ed Scott? No, they knew Ed by that point. But I introduced him to a couple of my teammates because he was our team doctor the year before. This is 10th grade now. So he was the team doctor in my 9th grade year. So you remember Herb, boop, boop, boop, boop. And so it's all right, I'll see you tonight, Pop. And the minute I walked into the house, first he was home, which was rare for my dad to be home at like 5:30, 6 o'clock when I get home from practice. And you know, it's weird. I would pay every single nickel I have to have my dad's car in front of my house and my dad be there. But you know, when you're in 10th grade and you pull up and you're like, damn, he's home. Where you don't even want your father to be home. And lo and behold, man, second I walk in the door, that man ain't picking on you. That man is not picking on you. You need to pick it up. Because for him to say 10 minutes into the classroom that you would have done 2 bits by now shows that you are the problem. If you don't get this straight, you are not playing football. You do understand that. Yes, sir. I'm serious, Ralph. Don't come knocking on my door when you're not playing football on Saturdays. I'm giving you clear warning. Because if I have to write a summer school check to that school, you will graduate from the Inglewood Unified School District. Are we clear? Crystal, Pop, Crystal. And that used to piss him off. He would think that I was being condescending when I would say it like that. Just say yes and go to your room.

0: It's 5 o'clock in the afternoon. We're about to eat dinner. Well, then go sit down and eat dinner then. But I will never, yes. No, it did not go well. That's an interesting question that I didn't, I guess I didn't finish the story. No, it did not go well. But you know what? Got a C+ in biology. I sure did. I busted my hump for the remainder of the semester and got a C+ in David Yao's class. What else you got?
1: There are 1,000 grams in a kilo, not 100, as Ralph mentioned earlier.
0: Okay. Is that right? I don't know. What do I know about cocaine and the metric system? We abandoned. I remember, you know, I've talked about this. I learned the metric system in chemistry. Can anybody explain to me that, why I learned at Brentwood High School the metric system in chemistry? And why we're the only country that just basically said, nah, screw it. Everybody else, every other nation almost on the planet is still doing the metric system except us. Hey, Siri, how many grams are in a kilo?
2: 1,000 grams.
0: Yeah, you're right. Wow. So I was probably wrong when I said that $22,000 and they could flip it for $150,000. That ain't true. Hey, Siri, what's 1,000 times 100? What is that, 10 grand?
2: The answer is 100,000.
0: That's 100 grand. Yeah, I was probably right. They're probably turning that kilo into, what do you think? 1 kilo, 1,000 grams, that's 100 grams, but they're going to cut it. They're not just going to sell it pure. They're going to cut it. They're going to put a little baby powder or whatever, baking soda, cut it a little bit, so double. So they're probably making like $250,000 a kilo. They were probably making $250,000 every other month, every 8 weeks. That is a major, major cocaine distribution center.
1: That's just on the coke. I mean, knowing this type of situation, that probably isn't the only thing they dabbled in.
0: Hey, Siri, what's 250,000 times 6?
2: The answer is
0: 1. So they made $1.5 million in a school year.
1: Ooh.
0: That's crazy. That's why I'm saying.
1: And split that, what, 6 ways, right? Isn't that what they're looking at right now?
0: Yeah, because you know the pledgees didn't get any money.
1: Oh, heck no.
0: Pledgees, this is what you have to do to get in the frat.
1: Yeah.
0: They're probably splitting that 4 ways between Robinson and the other ringleader, Abby Tiello, and maybe a couple of distributors. Give them a little money, keep them quiet.
1: See, because I remember from the video, I think they put up 6 pictures.
0: Yeah.
1: Of individuals they've already arrested.
0: Probably paying the security guards on campus to look out for them if they were smart. Obviously, they're not that smart, though, if they're using Cash App and Snapchat to do their transactions. That is amazing. That is amazing. I know what we can do. Let's create a trail where anybody could follow our transactions. That's what we'll do.
1: You know there'll be a series about this.
0: Oh, of course. Just like the Millionaire Boys Club?
1: Yeah, exactly.
0: Oh, this will be a great movie. They'll use all the young teenage superstars to play the roles at Penn State. Oh, it's a great picture. Great, great film. You know, if I were producing it, where I'd start it? I'd start it right at the end of Joe Paterno's whole mess. That's where I'd start it.
1: Really?
0: Yep. I'd start it right there where they're at Joe's house. Remember the night they were at Joe's house?
1: Yeah.
0: And they gave a standing ovation in front of his house at his porch. And then we found out that Joe knew more than Joe was letting on. That's where I'd pick it up. And then I'd go through, because Abiento and Robinson graduated years ago.
1: Yeah.
0: They graduated like turn of the century, right around that time. So I'd pick them up right while they were like juniors and seniors, because you know they were either dabbling in coke or selling it back then.
1: Oh, yeah.
0: Probably
1: oh, yeah.
0: on a much, much lower level, but you don't just pick this up. Not going to Philly and New York picking up kilos. That's not something that you do overnight. That's something you go from level to small-time dealer to mid-range dealer to now the mid-range dealer hooks me up with the shot caller, and now we're doing a kilo every 8 weeks. 1,000 grams, not 100. My bad. I appreciate the tightening me up. Let's go ahead and take our final break of the night. Come back and read some more text messages. Not much discussion. Now there's a little discussion in the chat room. I'll flip my seat and

0: read what's going on in there. Tomorrow's a Thursday. The Turnipseed Petrie duo join us. Michael Turnipseed, Executive Director of Current Tax at 4 o'clock. And Mr. Petrie, who was not with us last week at 4:30, talking about the deficit. One of the texters told us that we're at $40 trillion. So I hope Petrie's not listening right now, because tomorrow I'm going to be like, so Daniel, I bet we're at $40 trillion, aren't we? Go ahead, tell him. How'd you know? I am the great Gazoo. Do you know why I said that? You know what I did last night for about a half an hour? I actually sat down as I was letting my phone cool and watched an episode of The Flintstones. Not making that up. It was a classic episode. The one where Betty and Wilma make their upside down Flint double rubble cake, rubble double cake. And they're going to a contest where they're going to surely win. And they get sick. So Fred and Barney dress up like Wilma and Betty and go to the contest. And as they say in Hollywood, or in Hanna-Barbera, that's where the hijinks begins. Fred Flintstone, one of the greatest fictional characters in the history of this country. Final time out of the night. Keep it locked. Scott Jennings at the top of the hour. In the meantime, you are listening to The Ralph Bailey Show on Newstalk 96.1, AM 1230. 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
4: The Highway Patrol estimate, I don't remember.
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3: 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Let's talk about it in depth.
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3: And seriously, let's start carving watermelons. 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
3: Exit
4: 119.
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4: See ya.
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0: 842-5376-842-KERN. Let's unravel the microphone and travel over to the computer and see what you all are talking about here in the chat room. Get my glasses on, make sure I don't break the microphone. And Greg says, hello, everybody. Kathy says, Cal City is today or tomorrow? Huh? Missed it. I don't know what that means. But Kathy, you can go back on YouTube and watch our Cal City segment again. I don't know what you're talking about, actually. Cheryl writes, hi, Ralph. This is Frank and Cheryl from Bakersfield. Even while being in Morro Bay for the day, we had to tune in to you to see what's going on. Well, thank you, Frank and Cheryl. That's outstanding. Boy, I'd love to be in Morro Bay right now. Good googly moogly. Anthony Leary says, stripes going the wrong way. I like it, but it wouldn't work for me. Oh, he's talking about my shirt. No, it's an ugly shirt.
1: Stripes going up and down? Is that what he's trying to say?
0: I guess he's, what, you want me to wear a pinstripe shirt? That don't make no sense.
1: Stripes going up and down are worse.
0: Yeah. I don't know. I don't know whether it's the color or, yeah, maybe it's the stripes. It's a decent golf shirt, though. You know, one I can get all funky and not worry about. And Josh writes, love the show, Ralph. Thank you, Josh. And Lucy, what's going on, Lucy? I like your Lacoste polo shirt. Oh, thank you, Lucy. That's kind of you. I don't, but I wear it because I did laundry and it somehow got in there and it was on top of the pile when I was getting dressed this afternoon. What do you got on the board in the meantime, Mr. Burdick?
1: Let's see. Can you imagine the parties that they had at that frat house?
0: No kidding. No, that is, I thought the same thing. I said, I bet that
1: Scarface
0: was...
1: Scarface parties.
0: Oh, I bet that was the most poppin'est. I mean, can you imagine those kids rolling out of that frat house at like 6 o'clock in the morning? Damn, I got a 9:30 lab. I bet that place was jumping. I don't know. We had weed distributors at Morehouse, but we didn't really have anybody on campus selling cocaine. I almost got kicked out of Morehouse. I almost got expelled from Morehouse. Because my residential advisor, who he would later find out, who had eyes on my girlfriend and was his motivation for lying on me and George Gethers, but we used to put up on the door of our dorm room, we had a thing that read the pub. And on Fridays, my dad gave me a Sears card to buy underwear, socks, and towels. I just remember him handing this to me on the plane as we were flying to Atlanta, and I felt like turning him to saying, don't you know your son? Because we were big Sears shoppers in the 70s, and Sears used to have those big candy displays. You remember that? It was like a candy deli in the middle of Sears where you could buy like quality candy, and they would have those Reese's cups that were gargantuan. And before I found the steakhouse, that's what I spent most of my Sears money on that my dad gave me. Then we found out that they had like a meat department on the backside of the Sears in Atlanta. And I started buying steaks on Fridays, and the other guys would chip in with booze, and we would have these gargantuan parties in our room. And Simon, I don't know what Simon's last name is, I was dating this girl named Sherry Bancoli from Minnesota, which is another great story. It really is. How I never slept with her this year, my freshman year. I was a virgin until I was a sophomore. But I came back to Atlanta in 1988 to cover the Democratic National Convention. And I swear it's a true story. On my father's grave, it's a true story. And I'm walking to my hotel. It was the Thursday night that Jesse Jackson spoke. Dukakis was supposed to speak the next night. And I stopped at a Baskin-Robbins on the way to my hotel. And Sherry Bancoli, my freshman girlfriend, who I never slept with, was the manager working there. And I was like, why are you going to college? We've been spelling college. Why are you working? Well, I'm just trying to make some money while I'm going to grad school. Okay. Well, what are you doing? I'm staying at the Marriott. Why don't you come see me? And she did. And ba ba ba ba ba ba. I don't know. I love that story. But where was I going before that? Oh, Morehouse College. And
1: the frat parties.
0: Yeah, the frat parties. Yeah, we were not... I've always told you the greatest party that we ever gave, we were really kind of just drunks. The greatest party we ever gave was the night that MASH closed, 83, my junior year or my third year in Atlanta. We can't say my junior year because I wasn't a junior. But my third year in Atlanta, we gave a MASH party the night of the last MASH episode. And all you had to have on either something connected to the Army or to doctors. And we got a huge trash can and made essentially Long Island iced teas. We dumped in just four different white liquors. We let it simmer with like fruit overnight. And then right before we served it, we threw in a bunch of cheap champagne, Andre champagne to carbonate it. And to this day, I'm 64 years old, and to this day, I have never been to a party like that MASH party that Danny Gunn and I put on, where the entire party was trashed, not drunk, but knocked down, fallen down drunk. We had about five cars in our parking lot where people just refused to drive home, thank you, Jesus. One of the greatest parties ever, but we didn't... wasn't a whole lot of cocaine distribution in Atlanta University Center. That's going to do it for us. I want to thank Jennifer and Ryan Van Alstyne for joining us. Tomorrow, Mike Turnipseed, Daniel Petrie. Hope you'll be with us. Have a wonderful night. And for Chris Burdick, I'm Ralph Bailey. That's what's really going on. I will wrap to you tomorrow.

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14: I'm Rob Archer. Some Kern County Catholic churches are learning that money raised for local building projects could instead help pay for a bankruptcy settlement involving clergy sexual abuse claims. At St. Elizabeth Ann Seton Church in Bakersfield, more than $9 million have been set aside for a new building. Church leaders say they were originally told parish money would be protected, but the Fresno Diocese put the money into a general account, and lawyers for abuse victims argue those funds can now be used in the bankruptcy settlement. A California city council member says the recorded conversation that helped trigger an internal investigation was nothing more than what he called a butt call. City officials say independent investigations involving Councilmember Ronald Smith and Mayor Marquette Hawkins found no misconduct. Smith says the recording was accidental and argues it was made illegally. Hawkins has also questioned whether the recording was legal. The city has not released the full investigative reports. Kern County Sheriff's Office is warning about another round of phone and text scams. Deputies say scammers are pretending to be sheriff's employees and demanding money for fake warrants, missed jury duty, ankle monitors, and other court problems. Some demand gift cards, Bitcoin, or electronic payments. The sheriff's office says it will never ask you for money over the phone or by text. Police are looking for a blue Toyota SUV after a hit-and-run crash near Bakersfield College damaged power equipment. No one was hurt. Police say the SUV may have front-end damage. Bakersfield stays hot today with a high around 104. Tomorrow should be around 105, with Friday staying near 104 before temperatures ease a little this weekend. I'm Rob Archer in the Kern Newsroom with news every half hour and when it breaks on Newstalk 96.1 and AM 1230 KERN.
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0: trash last night in primaries across the Sunshine State. We run through the results, and we'll talk to incumbent Florida Senator Ashley Moody about her pending general election matchup against socialist Angie Nixon. The Republican nominee for Attorney General of New York, Sarita Comer-Toretti, joins us on the show today to discuss crime in New York City and the failures of Letitia James and how the Republicans may have a chance to win elections in New York this November. And OANN's Alexandra Ingersoll joins the show today. We're going to cover the news of the day. She's the world affairs and national security correspondent for OANN. She's got some thoughts on the war in Iran and on Pete Hegseth's recent trip to Panama. Big show today, packed with news here on Wednesday, August the 19th. This is Scott Jennings, broadcasting for Salem. And we're coming to you live from Washington, D.C. On this day in 1991, a group of hardline communist officials attempted to overthrow Soviet President Mikhail Gorbachev and seize control of the Soviet Union. Gorbachev was placed under house arrest at his vacation home in Crimea. His telephone lines were cut. The conspirators announced that he was ill and that an emergency committee was now running the country. Soviet citizens turned on their televisions looking for answers. Instead, they saw Swan Lake. Tanks rolled into Moscow. The old guard believed it could stop Gorbachev's reforms, crush the growing demand for freedom, and save the Soviet Union. But outside the Russian parliament, thousands of ordinary citizens began building barricades. And then Boris Yeltsin climbed atop one of the tanks. With the world watching, he condemned the takeover and called upon the Russian people and the Soviet military to resist. The coup leaders had the tanks, but they did not have the soldiers. Military units refused to fire upon the crowds, and some even joined the resistance. Within 3 days, the coup collapsed. Gorbachev returned to Moscow, but the Communist Party's authority had been shattered. The men who tried to preserve the Soviet Union had instead delivered its final blow. 4 months later, the Soviet flag came down over the Kremlin, and the USSR ceased to exist. The beginning of the end of the Soviet Union began this day, August the 19th, 1991. Last night in Florida, voters in both parties chose their nominees for the general election. The primary produced some interesting results. My quick take on CNN. As the numbers rolled in, cut five.
1: I think overall in Florida tonight we took out the trash. Corey Mills got beat. That was a good thing. The anti-Semites got beat in several places.
2: Yeah.
1: Bill Zarian got beat. Fishback got beat. These Democratic socialists that came down and ran against Moskowitz and Debbie Wasserman Schultz only because they believe that Israel has a right to exist. They got beat. I think we took out a lot of trash in Florida tonight. And you know what? That's a good thing.
0: So let's take a tour here and start in the race for governor. Friend of the show, Byron Donalds, easily won the Republican nomination for governor. And one of the losers in that race was James Fishback, who ran an openly anti-Semitic campaign. Donalds will face Republican-turned-Democrat David Jolly. And Donalds had this message for Jolly last night, cut six.
3: Well, let's make something very clear to David Jolly. We are not going to apologize for Florida. We will not apologize for keeping our state open. We will not apologize for keeping our taxes low. We will not apologize for backing our police. And we will not apologize for protecting girls' sports. And we will never apologize for protecting parental rights. No one listened to David Jolly on MSNBC, and no one should listen to him now. He lost before, and on November 3rd, he is going to lose again.
0: Now, in the Senate race, fascinating result here. The socialist Angie Nixon prevailed over Alexander Vindman in the Democratic primary. Wasn't even close. What's amazing is that Vindman had raised upwards of $20 million and Nixon had less than $1 million, but she had the socialists, and that's what you need in Democratic politics these days. What sort of Democrat is Nixon? She joined

0: the Democratic Socialists of America this summer. And she also apparently takes children to drag shows. Well, listen to yourself here. Cut two.
1: I don't understand, like, there's no sexualization at a drag show. It's just people dressing up and singing and performing. I've taken my children to drag shows, and it's fun. It's entertainment. It's wholesome entertainment. Yeah, and there's nothing wrong. It's just, like, I don't get it.
0: That's who the Democrats have nominated for the United States Senate in Florida. Now, Nixon says she's against labels and politics, but she did join the Socialist Party and, of course, has adopted their positions, like having criminals run free through your neighborhood. Take a listen to this. Cut four.
2: I want to abolish for-profit prisons because I believe right now people aren't educating our children and they're ushering them into the school-to-prison pipeline because they want to exploit labor. They're enhancing penalties because they want cheap labor.
0: As for Alexander Vindman, this is the end of a long grift. Do you remember this guy, by the way, the Trump White House staffer who turned against Trump and helped get him impeached over the phone call that Trump had with Zelensky in Ukraine all those years ago? Well, Vindman was the darling of the blue sky, never Trump resistance left, and they showered him with money and attention, especially on cable TV. And now, after all that, the supposed anti-Russia crusader lost to an actual commie in a Democratic primary. What an end to this grift. On the Republican side, incumbent Ashley Moody coasted in her primary. She joins us live today to discuss her race against the socialist Nixon. You want to stay tuned for that. In the congressional primaries in Florida, bad people came up very short. Incumbents Randy Fine, a Republican, and Democrats Jared Moskowitz and Debbie Wasserman Schultz all defeated opponents that at least had extremely anti-Israel views and at worst were peddling some of the worst anti-Semitic tropes out there. Randy Fine joins the show later today. The Hebrew Hammer is here to break down his victory. Oh, and one more thing on Florida. Big state, lots of votes. Oh, they had them all counted last night in just a few hours. Don't let anyone tell you that elections have to last weeks and weeks. Florida's the standard. Why can't everyone be like Florida when it comes to the vote counting? Now, up in Alaska, they also voted. The top four primary produced the expected results. Incumbent Republican Dan Sullivan and Democrat challenger Mary Peltola advanced, along with two others, including another guy named Dan Sullivan. This is the dirty trick played by the Democrats to put two Dan Sullivans on the ballot to confuse voters about which is actually the incumbent Republican senator. But, Democrats may have a serious legal problem over this dirty trick. The Justice Department has issued grand jury subpoenas investigating whether the second Dan Sullivan entered the race to essentially defraud and confuse the voters in Alaska. Republicans allege that the challenger Dan Sullivan, who has a Democratic voting history and ties to consultants with Democratic clients, was deliberately planted. No charges yet, but federal investigators are now examining possible wire fraud and conspiracy. So how does overall control of the U.S. Senate look right now? Well, CNN's data guru Harry Enten says in the primary six states where the battle is won or lost, they still lean Republican. Cut seven.
3: The Senate map, as I mentioned, tilts heavily to the right, heavily to the right. And you can see it here. The median in the six key Senate races, we're talking Alaska, Maine, Iowa, North Carolina, Ohio, and Texas. It's a median in these six races. Look at this. A generic Senate Republican, that is, who do you want to control the United States Senate? In those median seats, the median seat, Republicans still have a lead of 6 points. It's still a very large lead. And Republicans, if they hold on to the median seat, they will hold on to the United States Senate.
0: We got a lot of elections coverage to do on the show today. More to come throughout Common Sense for the American People. 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

0: 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More news after this. It's Scott Jennings on Salem. Stay with us. 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
4: 25. The Highway Patrol estimate, I don't remember.
3: That was a good time.
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4: It is a very good question.
3: Come on out to California Fruit Depot. Let's talk about it in depth.
4: Yeah.
3: And seriously, let's start carving watermelons. Spray a little bug spray, like, off in there, and you're not going to attract anything.
4: Perfect.
3: Exit
4: 119.
3: Google us, California Fruit Depot. Come on out. We're local.
4: See ya.
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3: All right, Wednesday, August the 19th. A little bit of breaking news here on trade with Canada. President Trump just a few minutes ago says a deal with Prime Minister Mark Carney is very close, and that the long-canceled Keystone XL pipeline could be revived as part of it. Let's hear the president. Cut number 8.
4: As you know, the 50% tariffs across the board were going on against Canada today. And they called yesterday and they gave us the points that we had to have. Very fair deal for both. The tariffs will be non-existent for our farmers. Our farmers were paying tremendous tariffs into Canada, and those tariffs are going to be totally eviscerated, down to zero. It's good for everybody, but our farmers are going to be thrilled, our manufacturers are going to be thrilled, and basically we have no tariffs going into Canada anymore. Canada was charging us tremendous tariffs. We no longer have any tariffs.
3: So that's the news right there. Trump has paused his threatened 50% tariffs on roughly $20 billion in Canadian products for 3 days. While the final documents are negotiated, the White House says the agreement would open Canadian markets to more American automobiles, dairy products, and alcohol. But Trump is making it clear that until the paperwork is signed, the threat of tariffs does remain. Now, here is a story that got overlooked a little bit, but I just cannot let the week go by without noting this. Eric Swalwell, you remember him, the former Democratic congressman who spent years accusing everybody else, especially President Trump, of being compromised by a foreign government, has now been confirmed to have had a sexual relationship with a suspected Chinese intelligence operative. For years, Swalwell refused to answer one question. Did you have a sexual relationship with Christine Fang Fang Fang, the woman the FBI suspected of participating in a Chinese influence operation? Swalwell dismissed the story always as a Republican smear, and Democrats always insisted there was nothing to see. Well, now we know why they really never wanted to get into this. Newly declassified FBI records show Swalwell admitted directly to federal agents that he had, quote, physical relations with Fang on a handful of occasions. Those are quotes from the records. It's not Republican speculation. This isn't conjecture. This is Eric Swalwell's own admission recorded in FBI interviews in 15 and 16. According to the documents that have now come out, the relationship continued as late as March of 2015 when Swalwell was already serving in Congress. By the way, this is not a random woman he met at a bar. The FBI suspected Fang of participating in a Chinese operation designed to cultivate ambitious American politicians. That fits the bill here. She helped Swalwell raise money, assisted in placing an intern in his office, and developed intimate access to a man who would go on to serve on the House Intelligence Committee. Now, you know who understood the danger of all of this from the beginning. He had it pegged from the beginning. Former House Speaker Kevin McCarthy. After receiving an FBI briefing about Swalwell, McCarthy said he had no business serving on the Intelligence Committee. Remember that? When McCarthy became the speaker, he wouldn't appoint Swalwell. Democrats went nuts. But McCarthy was right. Listen to McCarthy at the time. Cut 10.
5: Swalwell, you all know, does not have the, or should have the, responsibility to serve on the Intel Committee. When the FBI comes to you when he gets appointed to and warns you about what's transpiring, when Eric Swalwell would be in the private sector and can't get a security clearance there, we are not going to provide him with the secrets to America.
3: There you have it. Kevin McCarthy was right. Now, he couldn't reveal the classified details at the time, but he knew enough to make the responsible decision. And then there was Nancy Pelosi. Pelosi confirmed that congressional leaders had been briefed about the Chinese operation and about Swalwell's involvement. But when Republicans like Kevin McCarthy raised alarms and demanded

0: attended Swalwell's removal from the Intelligence Committee, Pelosi dismissed it. Listen to Nancy Pelosi in Cut 9.
1: I don't have any concern about Mr. Swalwell.
0: CERN. A member of the Intelligence Committee had been cultivated by a suspected Chinese operative who had helped his political operation and put staff in his office, who we know had repeated sexual encounters with him. And you have no concern? McCarthy said, I've seen this information and I see a clear national security risk. Pelosi looked at it and said, well, here's a fellow Democrat who needed political protection. So when you think about who you can trust with American national security, on this case, with Swalwell and the Chinese operative and everything that you were always told was a conspiracy theory turning out to be true, who told you the truth? Kevin McCarthy did. Who lied to you? Nancy Pelosi and the Democrats. Let's talk about beds. Beds. 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Oh, you'll be shivering, but not from fright. From how cool you are sleeping on a ghost bed. More news after this. Scott Jennings on Salem.
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5: With SRN News, I'm Keith Peters in Washington. The U.S. Army says it will resume Apache helicopter training missions following a brief pause after two soldiers were killed in a crash last week in Texas. The Army says Wednesday it is investigating the crash that happened August 12th outside of Salado, Texas, which is not far from Fort Hood. The national debt has surpassed a record $40 trillion, highlighting the impact of defense costs, social programs, and interest on the deficit. This milestone comes just 5 months after hitting $39 trillion. Experts say the growing debt is already affecting Americans by raising borrowing costs and lowering wages. Advocates for a balanced budget warn of tougher fiscal trade-offs ahead. On Wall Street, the Dow up by 119 points. More details available at srnnews.com.
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7: I'm Rob Archer. The Bakersfield man killed while crossing a street in Santa Ana has been identified as Esteban Ramon Renteria. Police say he was crossing Warner Avenue outside a marked crosswalk early Sunday when he was hit. He later died at the hospital. Police say the driver stayed at the scene and cooperated. Police are looking for a blue Toyota SUV after a hit-and-run crash knocked out power near Bakersfield College. No one was hurt. Police say the SUV may be similar to a Toyota FJ Cruiser, could have front-end damage. The Kern County District Attorney's Office is reopening its review of a 2021 internet sting involving former YouTuber Bryant Moreland, known online as EDP445. A new documentary prompted prosecutors to take another look.

0: at the case. I'm Rob Archer in the Kern Newsroom with news every half hour and when it breaks on News Talk 96.1 and AM 1230 KERN.
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11: Alexandra Ingersoll, our friend stopping by. Alexandra, thanks for coming in again to the Scott Jennings Show. I want to discuss some of these foreign affairs issues going on. And I am sitting here looking at a headline from CNN. And I'm going to read it. People may not believe it, but I'm going to read it, and I want to discuss it with you. The headline is, Iran has lost significant control of the Strait of Hormuz. Now, to hear Democrats tell it, Iran has won the war, they control the strait, America sucks, blah, blah, blah. I got CNN telling me that Iran has lost significant control of the Strait of Hormuz because, and I'm going to read this paragraph, more than 80% of liquids transits through the strait over the past 2 weeks have taken the Omani route, which is a UN-authorized shipping channel that Iran vehemently opposes, or have been dark transits that likely took the Omani route. So the stuff going in and out of the strait is going through a route that Iran doesn't even like. CNN and the Democrats are not on the same page right now. What do you make of it?
12: Yeah, Scott, first of all, great to be here. But I know, pretty remarkable that even CNN is conceding to the fact that the United States has so much control of the strait. I would say pretty much absolute control at this point. We know that these small boats, you know, kind of known as the mosquito fleet, they'll cause, you know, little hiccups here and there. But, you know, even I'm thinking back to about a week or so ago when Energy Secretary Chris Wright went on record saying that something like, what was it, about 9 million barrels of oil a day is passing through the strait, and then an additional 5 to 7 million barrels of oil going through the upgraded pipelines that they've built out as a result of the strait being somewhat compromised. This is about, I mean, rough math, 75%, you know, capacity of pre-Epic Fury levels. It's not this sort of dire situation that again the mainstream media has shown itself to characterize the situation throughout this operation.
11: Yeah, I think we've had an inaccurate picture painted. And look, let's be honest, it's mostly by Democrats. Democrats are desperate to portray America as having lost this war because they hate Donald Trump. They want him to fail. It's a political talking point for them. Let me read you another paragraph from this story. This is amazing. At the moment, the evidence is clear. The United States, patrolling the strait with its Navy, is gaining ground.

0: funny that, you know, these sources are now saying, oh, they're gaining ground. I mean, yeah, at very least they're gaining ground. The secretary, I asked the secretary several times in his briefings on Operation Epic Fury months ago about control of the strait. And repeatedly we heard from the secretary and Pentagon sources that indeed the United States controls the strait. Again, it's not going to, you know, subtract from, you know, the hiccup of the mosquito fleet here and there, but essentially we are controlling the strait. We know that Iran, you know, all their messaging is purely propaganda. It's all, you know, projecting strength that they don't have. Their munitions have been severely degraded. If we want to go, you know, tit for tat on, you know, remaining stockpiles that they have, sure. I mean, you know, they've got some. I've talked to War Department officials that are comfortable, you know, conceding that. But is it anywhere close to what they had beforehand, or even a year ago after Midnight Hammer? Absolutely not. It's just laughable that you know, these small storylines are just being blown so out of proportion.
1: Well, I'm going to leave it at this. It may be time for the president to declare victory in this war, because it's obvious that we've won. We've destroyed the Iranian military. We've sunk the Iranian Navy. We've degraded their defense industrial base, their ability to produce missiles and drones and things. And now, according to this CNN reporting, we've got control of the Strait of Hormuz, and Iran has lost control. And oh, by the way, we have set their nuclear program back by decades. That was the whole point of this, stop them from getting a nuclear weapon. Well, we'll see what the president wants to do with it. I do want to, Alexandra, ask you about this story going on with the USS Abraham Lincoln. I'm going to just say at the top of this conversation, this feels like another op to me. Admiral Brad Cooper went and visited the Abraham Lincoln. He told the truth, I think, in the Wall Street Journal, that yes, there were a few issues that had been reported, but that was months ago, and it had all been taken care of. Now it's being reported like these sailors are living on some floating prison, but I'm not sure this is being accurately portrayed to the American people. It feels like a narrative in search of some political use, but you know the people at the Pentagon. Tell us what your view is on the USS Abraham Lincoln story.
0: Well, sure, Scott, and I just want to preface my remarks by saying how deeply grateful I am for our armed services and the very hard work that they do every day defending our homeland and defending, you know, the citizens of the United States. But we know from statements made by, we've seen the Secretary of War himself, Pete Hegseth, the spokesperson, Sean Parnell, Secretary of the Navy, Hung Cao, all issuing statements. I think Hung Cao's statement in part saying, the Lincoln's deployment was extended because the mission demanded it. Deployments are hard. Combat operations make them harder. War is hell and normal routines are disrupted. Unfortunately, the media are trying to paint our warriors as victims. Let's forget also, Scott, that just earlier this year, the USS Gerald R. Ford, which was also expected to have a 7-month deployment beginning last year down in Southcom, or the U.S. Southern Command, down in the Caribbean. They were the ones that were the carrier that was there for the Maduro capture. Their mission was extended to 11 months. And, you know, if we're going to go toe-to-toe on timelines, the USS Lincoln was also supposed to be deployed for 7. Now they're at 9, and they're currently transiting home. So you could make sort of, I would say, maybe a petty argument that, you know, the USS Ford was out for longer very recently. We saw the Secretary of War and his wife welcoming home those sailors at Norfolk back in May. So it's interesting, and I didn't remember any media firestorm over the Ford's extended deployment.
1: So in Brad Cooper's piece in the Wall Street Journal, he points out that the USS Abraham Lincoln has an 84% reenlistment rate, which is the highest of any aircraft carrier in the Navy. That's number one. Number two, it apparently had the lowest number of mental health incidents of any aircraft carrier in the Navy. So you have high reenlistment, low reports. It's a narrative that this ship has all these problems and there's mental health crisis and everybody wants off the ship. And then you look at the actual statistics and you talk to the actual head of CENTCOM, and none of that is true. Honestly, Alexandra, it reminds me, this whole thing reminds me

0: of the illegal orders thing. Now, you don't have to follow illegal orders, they said months ago. The implication, of course, was that illegal orders were being given. Now, it's an op. It's an information op wrapped up in our military service people, and it's designed to create a narrative that just isn't real. And again, it's all in service of politics this fall. They're willing to use the military and our men and women who are fighting this war as political pawns. I assume this must rankle Secretary Hegseth and the other people over at the Pentagon, the use of our military and, frankly, the lying about, you know, what condition they're in. Not only is it for politics, but they must believe it gives aid and comfort to the enemy.
1: Well, Scott, I also want to underscore how rare and extraordinary a rebuttal from CENTCOM Admiral Cooper is. The U.S., you know, all the combatant commands, they are non-political appointees, career military officials. They do not wade into political waters. So to have them publicly be 100% in step with what is coming out of Secretary Hegseth's office. And also, let's remember that this was Admiral Cooper's second visit to the Lincoln this year, the first one back in February when he accompanied Special Envoys Steve Witkoff and Jared Kushner. So, you know, the fact that, this has just been spun, so out of proportion. I was talking with a source just about how, sure, you know, the Lincoln missed a supply run of a port call of class one food supply. So, you know, among other things, that means the troops went without fresh fruit, but was very insistent that no meals were withheld. You know, we're not withholding calories from our service members to operate as they need to. It just might not be, you know, fresh melons and fresh strawberries. But it's certainly remarkable to have a commander of a combatant command come out and issue a rebuttal against the media.
0: Alexandra Ingersoll from OANN, Chief National Security Correspondent, is our guest. Alexandra, I've got about a minute left here. I wanted you to comment on a story you've been covering. It hasn't gotten much notice, but I think it's important. Secretary Hegseth was just in Panama, where he attended the America's Counter Cartel Coalition meeting. He met with Panamanian President Jose Raul Mulino. He met with Colombian officials. He visited our troops at the Jungle Operations Training Course. This is all part of this focus on the Western Hemisphere and getting control of this, countering Chinese influence, countering the cartels. What do you know about the trip?
1: Yeah, well, Scott, I was fortunate enough to be on that trip. I was part of a small, select group that was on that trip. And I can say this whole coalition is absolutely remarkable, and it's not getting enough coverage in the press, as at least I believe it should. 19 countries now a part of this A3C, the America's Counter Cartel Coalition. Mm-hmm. We've never seen as many resources put toward applying sustained pressure on these terrible cartels just wreaking havoc throughout our hemisphere. I was at the jungle school with Secretary Hegseth. I think it's remarkable that he wants to go to such sort of remote areas and really make the troops feel seen in these areas. The morale is very high there. And this coalition is so much different than the other, counter drug operations that the U.S. has undertaken. You know, the 1989 Panama Noriega ouster, or the, you know, Merida, Mexico, or Plan Colombia. This is a sustained pressure that's not just going to be surveillance or arming certain groups with weaponry. I mean, we've seen the kinetic strikes, on the alleged narco boats happening since early September. And the secretary on the trip said that the tempo for that is not slowing down anytime soon.
0: Alexandra Ingersoll, the Chief National Security Correspondent for OANN. Alexandra, I know you're deeply sourced over at the Pentagon. We appreciate your insights so much. Thanks for stopping by today.
1: Thanks, Scott, for having me.
0: All right, we got to take a break. When we come back, Randy Fine of Florida, the Hebrew Hammer, is here. Stay with us. Common sense for the American people.
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13: 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All right, Randy Fine is here. One of the most courageous fighters for Western civilization in the United States House of Representatives. You defeated four challengers last night, including this guy, this clown, this

0: anti-Semite, this ridiculous moron, Dan Bilzerian. You got 57%. He wound up with 18.7. He ran one of the most despicable campaigns I think any of us have ever seen. Randy Fine, welcome in. How'd you do it?
1: Well, thanks. Thanks for having me. Look, it's not often you get to say that you ran against evil. Usually you run against a person, but I ran against someone who was a proud Nazi and put out a video a week ago that said maybe we should revisit Hitler. So beating him, it was not enjoyable. I will say that, having a swastika painted on one of my yard signs and having videos distributed with horns coming out of my head were not something I ever experienced in politics. But I beat him by doing a good job and fighting for the issues that Republicans care about and talking about things like illegal immigration and the Save America Act, and also not apologizing for who I am, what I believe, and talking about the idea that the Republican Party needs to stand up for Jewish Americans and our relationship with Israel. And voters overwhelmingly responded last night, and we had a great win.
0: This also was kind of going on in the gubernatorial primary. Byron Donalds got the nomination, but there was a candidate in there named James Fishback who was insinuating some of the same things about the influence of Jewish Americans, Jewish money, Israel on American politics, but he was also soundly defeated. And I noticed that a couple of your colleagues in the House on the Democrat side, Jared Moskowitz and Debbie Wasserman Schultz, they were being targeted for their support of Israel's right to exist, and they also prevailed. I said on CNN last night that it looked to me like Florida had kind of taken out the trash. Is that a fair assessment?
1: Yeah, it is. I mean, I think that the crazy may happen in New York and California and some of these other places, but Florida remains an island of common sense in a world of crazy. And the other thing I would point out is on the Republican Party side, when these anti-Semites rear their ugly heads, we squash them. Byron and I both beat our anti-Semites by about 40 points. On the Democratic side, though, all too often they embrace them, and that's the difference.
0: Yeah, I think you're right about that. I think the Democratic leadership is fearful. And frankly, Randy, I think this is now a litmus test question. It's no different than abortion. You can't run as a pro-life Democrat anymore, and you can't really run nationally, at least for president right now, as a pro-Israel Democrat. I just don't think they're making any space for it in the Democratic Party. It's going to be something that you got to check a box if you want to be a viable presidential candidate. Let me ask you quickly about Florida elections, and I think this is worth discussing. Once again, Florida has proven that you can run an election and count the votes in a couple of hours. Meanwhile, we have Democrats telling us, oh, no, it takes weeks and weeks and weeks to count votes in California and other places. You've been on the ballot in Florida several times now. Is Florida the national model for how to run elections? It sure looks like it from out here.
1: Yeah, absolutely. Look, we're the third largest state in the country, and we know our results within an hour or two. It is a choice to run the elections the way we do it in Florida. We make some simple decisions. If you get a mail ballot, and many people did, your mail ballot has to be received by the end of the election. It can't come in for days and days and days. We offer lots of opportunities to vote early, but it has to be done, and many people vote on election day. We have proven that millions of people can vote, and you can know by 8 or 9 or 10 o'clock who's won the election. All of the states that say they need weeks to count the ballots, there's only one explanation for why they do that, and they want the ability to cheat. There's no other explanation.
0: Can't say it any better than that. Randy Fine, congressman from Florida, won a big primary victory last night over some truly evil and ugly stuff. Congratulations, Randy Fine. Thanks for coming by. We take a break and get to more news after this. It's Scott Jennings on Salem. Stay with us. You know, we hear a lot these days about conviction, but real conviction isn't measured by what you say when it's easy. It is measured by what you're willing to do when your beliefs are tested. And that's what makes Charlie Kirk, American Martyr, worth watching. Oh, our friend Charlie. At its heart, this is not a political story. It is the story of a man whose Christian faith shaped his character, guided his decisions, and gave him the courage to stand firm in the face of opposition. Charlie understood that faith isn't something that we practice for an hour on Sunday and then leave it behind. It's meant to influence how we live, how we lead, and how we serve others every day. Charlie's story challenges each of us to consider the legacy that we're building through our own faithfulness and whether we are willing to live boldly for Christ when it matters most.

0: Go to angel.com/SJ. Do it today. Become an Angel Guild member. And when you do, you can watch Charlie Kirk, American Martyr, and help bring more stories of faith, courage, and conviction to audiences around the world.
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3: News this hour from Town Hall. I'm Keith Peters in Washington. President Trump says the U.S. and Canada have a trade deal, but key terms remain unclear.
4: U.S.-Canadian tariffs averted for now, with President Trump saying the last-minute deal to delay the 50% tariffs is what he calls a very fair deal for both.
5: We're doing certain things. We've got to give something, and we're doing certain things. They were paying a high number. We're reducing it a little bit. It's good for everybody. But our farmers are going to be thrilled. Our manufacturers are going to be thrilled. And basically, we have no tariffs going into Canada anymore.
4: The agreement avoids tariffs on $20 billion worth of Canadian imports. Trump notes it's all subject to the finalization of documents. I'm Julie Walker.
3: Moderna shares soar after it announces a positive cancer trial result.
6: Moderna and Merck are developing an mRNA-based cancer vaccine designed to be tailored to individual patients based on unique mutations within their tumors. They are pairing the drug intismerin with Keytruda. The study compared using intismerin and Keytruda together on melanoma patients against using Keytruda alone. The companies say patients who received the combination lived longer without cancer returning or metastasizing than patients who got Keytruda alone. I'm Lisa Dwyer.
3: Forecasters are warning of the likelihood of another tropical cyclone that could approach Hawaii by the weekend after Lala left two people dead. The National Hurricane Center says conditions appear conducive for a tropical depression to form in coming days to the east-southeast of the islands. On Wall Street, the Dow by 119 points, the S&P rose 18. More on these stories at townhall.com.
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9: I'm Rob Archer. Some Kern County Catholic churches are learning that money raised for local building projects could instead help pay for a bankruptcy settlement involving clergy sexual abuse claims. At St. Elizabeth Ann Seton Church in Bakersfield, more than $9 million have been set aside for a new building. Church leaders say they were originally told parish money would be protected, but the Fresno Diocese put the money into a general account, and lawyers for abuse victims argue those funds can now be used in the bankruptcy settlement. A California City Council member says the recorded conversation that helped trigger an internal investigation was nothing more than what he called a butt call. City officials say independent investigations involving Councilmember Ronald Smith and Mayor Marquette Hawkins found no misconduct. Smith says the recording was accidental and argues it was made illegally. Hawkins has also questioned whether the recording was legal. The city has not released the full investigative reports. Kern County Sheriff's Office is warning about another round of phone and text scams. Deputies say scammers are pretending to be sheriff's employees and demanding money for fake warrants, missed jury duty, ankle monitors, and other court problems. Some demand gift cards, Bitcoin, or electronic payments. The Sheriff's Office says it will never ask you for money over the phone or by text. Police are looking for a blue Toyota SUV after a hit-and-run crash near Bakersfield College damaged power equipment. No one was hurt. Police say the SUV

may have front-end damage. Bakersfield stays hot today with a high around 104. Tomorrow should be around 105, with Friday staying near 104 before temperatures ease a little this weekend. I'm Rob Archer in the Kern Newsroom with news every half hour.

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8: Senior.
7: It's a dimly lit room deep within the bowels of the Armstrong and Getty Communications compound. Our bowels, I tell you.
8: Oh.
7: And today we're toiling under the title of the show.
8: Florida goes left and right and moderate. Or if you prefer, what do you say when Satan is getting railroaded?
7: What do you say when Satan is getting railroaded? That's a...
8: I speak of Mark Zuckerberg and Meta.
7: Gotcha.
8: He's Satan, but he's being railroaded.
7: Yeah, it's funny you say that. I was watching Fox and Friends this morning, and they read parts of the opening statement from the prosecution against Meta, and then part of the defense from Meta, and I agreed with the defense. I agreed with Zuckerberg's attorney more than I agreed with the prosecution. The defense attorney saying, this is an industry-wide problem. I mean, everybody who's got any kind of social media has the same problems with age verification and the fact that kids can't stay off it and it's bad for their mental health.
8: Right.
7: But, you know, what do you want me to do about it? Basically, is what he said.
8: Yeah, I really want to talk about this at length later because it lays bare, I believe, several of the big questions that we're getting wrong in modern society. So stay tuned. This is going to be, I mean, you're going to want to take notes, probably record it. I'm going to put on a robe like I'm Plato or Socrates.
7: Well, I mentioned yesterday that two different...
8: Not a robe, a toga. What would they wear? A toga? A sheet? Toga, I guess. Right? Anyway, you were saying?
7: I was reading the other day about the sexual proclivities of your... like your Greeks and your Romans and that sort of stuff. Dudes.
8: Wow, where do you find that?
7: Where did I come across that? It was a real history thing.
8: Sure.
7: But man, dudes sex knee up each other just because, you know, they needed some relief and the old lady wasn't willing was really sure. Common in that culture.
8: I think we can all relate. And boys, too. Young boys.
7: Yeah. It was just considered, you know, it's part of life. Wow. That really sent me to thinking about, you know, do we have it right? I feel like we've got it right now, culturally. But there have been many societies where they had very different views of how that ought to work.
8: I really enjoy that sort of conversation because it makes you look at your culture from 360 degrees and other cultures. And I would agree with you. But I'm, you know, what's stuck in my mind right now, and I do agree with you, but what's stuck in my mind is, especially during the hashtag MeToo insanity, which was part of the woke-pocalypse.
7: Sure.
8: Women, and young women in particular, were convinced that the slightest offense should devastate them.
9: and they should weep and cry and not be able to go to work for a week, and they'd been sexually assaulted if someone touched their arm without them asking, you know, that sort of thing. You can't.

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9: We don't have Katie this segment. Joe and I will do the headlines, so I'm picking out the Babylon Bee headline we'll end with, and I got a good one. So,
10: oh, good. Well done. I didn't even think of that.
9: I was just reading the Politico piece, speaking of headlines. I don't know what the headline is. It doesn't really matter, I suppose. There is no breaking point. The problem with Trump's plan to economically strangle Iran, but it's got quotes from various people. People close to the president's off the record for not being given the right to speak, whatever, that sort of stuff. A lot of people saying this is going to take a really long time to end. Mm. This isn't ending anytime soon.
10: Yeah, I love that piece you referenced yesterday in the Wall Street Journal. I can't remember who the foreign policy guru was. I've got it handy. But he was talking about how, look, to make this happen, you've got to empower Scott Bessent at Commerce and Marco Rubio at State to rally all of our allies and our enemies and do anything it takes to choke off Iran financially, militarily, trade-wise, that sort of thing. But to, you know, the point of that one, that's not going to be a quick fix at all.
9: While we're on Iran, this headline from the Wall Street Journal today, Iran's attacks on ships in Hormuz, testing U.S. military restraint, they're basically making the point that we're going really out of our way to ignore certain things and not react to them.
10: That'll end well.
9: Well, yeah, that seems like a bad plan. I don't know if you've ever done that with an employee or a kid or anything like that, where you just you let things go and hope they'll rein themselves in. It doesn't usually work.
10: Controversy in Florida, Jack, not the communist who got elected or nominated, and she'll lose by a million points.
9: She will lose, but she's a U.S. Senate candidate for one of the major parties. I continue to say these are the most out-of-the-mainstream candidates we've ever had, maybe in U.S. history, certainly in modern U.S. history. It deserves, 100%. Even if she's going to lose, the fact that one of the major parties nominated somebody who wants a national job something or other, where like everybody's guaranteed a job, all rent freezing, no evictions, free health care for everyone. You know, she's a DSA candidate.
10: Right, as is Al Saeed. And tell you what, if you're saying, no, it's okay, the barbarians are still right out there outside the gate, you're a fool. Anyway, controversy in Florida, the actual controversy, Palm Beach International Airport is no more. It is now officially Donald J. Trump International Airport.

0: the first airport ever named for a sitting president. The new airport code DJT took effect yesterday.
1: Oh, wow. The airport code is DJT. Oh, my God.
0: Right.
1: That's
0: right.
1: Got to put some lead in your pencil if you're the president to see that on a... Yeah, the doing it while you're president, not cool. You know, yet another... What do they call them? Not
0: norm.
1: Standard. Yeah, yet another norm busted. But if presidents are going to... If we're going to have airports named after presidents, he's the biggest political figure, one of the biggest in the last half century. Easily.
0: Yeah.
1: So I don't know what to say about that.
0: And I read a great opinion piece about how Trump's presence on the scene for this long has now turned politics into pro wrestling. And it's all kayfabe, at play acting everywhere, on all sides. And it's just ridiculous. Anyway, a couple of stories from tech. Opening statements in that blockbuster Meta social media addiction trial.
1: Yeah, we'll get to that.
0: Yesterday, we've got some great analysis on that. OpenAI, we mentioned this, introduced ChatGPT for teens. All sorts of stuff going on.
1: And we've got the Babylon Bee. New dual climate control system blasts flurry of snow at husband, face melting flames at wife. That's the way they work.
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8: With SRN News, I'm Jason Walker. United Arab Emirates suspending all trade with Iran after saying it has come under renewed fire from Tehran. It is a move that further isolates the Islamic Republic, already suffering under U.S. sanctions and blockade. Ukrainian President Volodymyr Zelensky has fired a senior official. That comes amid a corruption probe involving a deputy head of the presidential office. The graft investigation centers on a money laundering case. President Trump has chosen Dr. Heidi Overton to head up the FDA. Overton is a deputy director of the White House Domestic Policy Council. She's also a trusted figure in Trump's administration. Overton has worked on several of the president's health initiatives. This is SRN News.
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9: I'm Rob Archer. Some Kern County Catholic churches could lose money they raised for local building projects because of the Fresno Diocese bankruptcy. St. Elizabeth Ann Seton Church says more than $9 million set aside for a new building could instead help pay for a settlement involving clergy sexual abuse claims. Church leaders say they were originally told parish money would be protected. The Kern County Sheriff's Office is warning about phone and text scams. Deputies say scammers are pretending to be sheriff's employees and demanding money for fake warrants, missed jury duty, or other court problems. The Sheriff's Office says it will never ask you for payment over the phone or by text. The far right lane of southbound Highway 99 at Ming Avenue will close tomorrow night from 9 until 6 Friday morning for construction work. I'm Rob Archer in the Kern Newsroom with news every half hour and when it breaks on News Talk 96.1 and AM 1230 KERN.
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0: But the various people in our military who are all Civil War veterans, but really talking about the Jews running various towns and how, oh, the Jews must have gotten here first or that sort of thing. It's just always existed.
1: Yeah.
0: Wow. Where does that come from? I still don't understand where it comes from. I really don't get it.
1: Well, I can try again. I mean, I've got the classical explanation.
0: But why does everybody always land on the same? I understand needing a scapegoat for why you're not doing well or something and blaming someone else. But why does it always land in the same spot?
1: I will explain next hour.
0: Okay, cool. We got mailbag on the way next. Stay here.
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1: News this hour from Town Hall. I'm Jason Walker. Florida Republicans have spoken.
2: Byron Donalds is celebrating his win in the Republican primary for governor in Florida. Donalds ran with President Trump's endorsement, and he has embraced that on the campaign trail. He did not mention the president on stage, and in fact, much of his campaign is about addressing Floridians' concerns about their economic struggles.
3: An affordable Florida starts with a limited government that respects hardworking taxpayers who fund it.
2: He's running with that Trump endorsement, but almost making an implicit criticism of Donald Trump's economy. Donalds does not talk about his historic candidacy, but he would be the first black governor of Florida. He would be the first black Republican governor elected in the United States.
1: Correspondent Bill Barrow reporting. Washington and Ottawa making some key moves. More on that story from Ben Thomas.
4: Less than 2 hours before he was set to impose 50% tariffs on $20 billion worth of Canadian imports, President Trump announced on social media that the U.S. and Canada have a deal. Subject, he writes, to the finalization of documents. Trump's import taxes would have hit about 5% of what Canada ships to the U.S., including products ranging from hockey sticks to tongue depressors. And Canada had threatened to respond in kind. But those sanctions are now delayed, buying time for more negotiations and avoiding, for now, yet another strain in already tense relations between historic allies. Ben Thomas, Washington.
1: President Trump has chosen Dr. Heidi Overton to head up the FDA. Overton is the deputy director of the White House Domestic Policy Council. Prince Harry and wife Meghan have decided to go back home to the United Kingdom. They, however, will not resume their roles as working members of the royal family. More on these stories, townhall.com.
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6: I'm Rob Archer. Some Kern County Catholic churches are learning that money raised for local building projects could instead help pay for a bankruptcy settlement involving clergy sexual abuse claims. At St. Elizabeth Ann Seton Church in Bakersfield, more than $9 million have been set aside for a new building. Church leaders say they were originally told parish money would be protected, but the Fresno Diocese put the money into a general account, and lawyers for abuse victims argue those funds can now be used in the bankruptcy settlement. A California City Council member says the recorded conversation that helped trigger an internal investigation was nothing more than what he called a butt call. City officials say independent investigations involving Councilmember Ronald Smith and Mayor Marquette Hawkins found no misconduct. Smith says the recording was accidental and argues it was made illegally. Hawkins has also questioned whether the recording was legal. The city has not released the full investigative reports. Kern County Sheriff's Office is warning about another round of phone and text scams. Deputies say scammers are pretending to be sheriff's employees and demanding money for fake warrants, missed jury duty, ankle monitors, and other court problems. Some demand gift cards, Bitcoin, or electronic payments. The Sheriff's Office says it will never ask you for money over the phone or by text. Police are looking for a blue Toyota SUV after a hit-and-run crash near Bakersfield College damaged power equipment. No one was hurt. Police say the SUV may have front-end damage. Bakersfield stays hot today with a high around 104. Tomorrow should be around 105, with Friday staying near 104 before temperatures ease a little this weekend. I'm Rob Archer.

0: 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Is the meter out or is it not out? Here's your ticket.
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6: And the sacrificial man. Yelich to center. Julio is there, and he makes the catch. And Julio threw the ball into the seats. That was the second out. The runners are going to advance two bases, which will score another run. And this just adds to a miserable night here in Milwaukee.
7: Wow. Whoops. You know, I happened to be watching the Cubs Sox last night as an old Chicago and Cubbies fan. Guy caught a fly ball and he held up two fingers. That's two out to all the other outfielders. And I was reminded of, you know, the fine points of the game and how much I love baseball and all. Well, somebody needs to remind Julio Rodriguez.
8: I was up in Canada for about a week, and every bar, restaurant, any place I went in where the TV, they had a Toronto Blue Jays game on. So they are definitely into, you know, Blue Jays coming off the greatest World Series of my lifetime, where they lost to the Dodgers in seven games. God, that was fun last year. Speaking of driving across Canada, and we were just doing the whole Facebook thing and kids being addicted to smartphones and all that different sort of stuff with that trial going on. It was so frustrating, and it's just part of the frustration is it's just reality. But my kids really wanted to look at their phones so much, and I had to have rules about when they could and couldn't, because they weren't going to on their own look out the window and enjoy some of the greatest scenery literally on earth. Banff and on mountains and the rivers and forests and everything like that.
7: Right.
8: Unless I made them put their phones away. I mean, they just were not going to do that on their own, clearly. And I would. And why? It's just the same thing over and over. I looked at it, that sort of thing. And yeah, but you'll see something different, or I'll see something and say something and we can have a conversation and blah, blah, blah, and all that sort of stuff. And we did, and it would be great. But when the thing that was so noticeable to me is that after however many hours of driving, or we get to the hotel room or whatever, I'd say, okay, you can get your phones back out. It was always like, oh, it's a fire, it's a fire, get it out of my, ooh. It was like, you know, it's like a drug addict. You finally hand them their meth, and they've been without it for a week. I mean, it was just until you could see it on their faces. Finally, I get to try. The sweet relief of dopamine hits from meaningless crap.
7: That you won't remember 10 minutes from now.
8: No, right? It's disturbing. And we all have that. I've got it myself.
7: I've become a

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12: Oh, it's a Chinese food joke. She's Chinese. I get it.
13: Wow, that's an old, old Chinese
12: food. Do people have sex on Ambien? Doesn't that make it tired? Who wants to be tired for sex?
13: It was probably an accident. He took a little Ambien. He's settling in for a snooze. The doorbell rings or she hits him with a you up. And I think, oh, man, I wonder if I can hang around long enough to, you know, sex up my Chinese spy girlfriend. And he got her done. That's an American right there. He hung in there. He got her done.
12: Fantastic.
13: So on a less cheery note, we were talking about anti-Semitism earlier and, you know, just a couple of set up pieces of information. Abdul al-Sayed is going to be appearing at a confab with all sorts of Jew haters, Holocaust deniers, up with Hitler-type Muslims specifically. Just a bunch of them. There's a list.
12: If you do that as a Republican, it really makes the news and is a big deal.
13: Or anything similar to that whatsoever. Speaking of Republicans... there was a Republican who ran and got his clock cleaned. I mean, he never had a chance. But for the Congress in Florida, who referred to his opponent, Randy Fine, as a fat Jew, a Shylock, a Jewish supremacist, a satanic whore, among other things.

0: disproportionately successful. So you combine, we want somebody to blame, I know a Jew when I see them, and they have more money than me. Man, you've got just a perfect recipe for this sort of ugliness.
1: So why hasn't that happened with, for instance, Indian people? They win our spelling bee again. Of course they did. They control everything. My doctor's Indian now. And
0: I think because the Jews got the job first. There you go. The little sympathetic joke for our Jewish friends.
1: Of course, well, the valedictorian is Indian. And of course, the person running my social media company is Indian. And
0: well, because there haven't been Indians in most Western societies for thousands of years. That's a good question. It's worth looking at.
1: Well, at some point, I just need to accept that it's true. It doesn't matter why. It's just clearly a thing for thousands of years.
0: It really does help to understand why, though, because as people come at you with this stuff, I mean, you can either let it happen or you can try to be a force for good, I suppose. I totally get in your real life how you don't want to have an argument every time this comes up. You got stuff to do.
1: But I don't know if we have people listening who feel this way about people who are Jewish. But
0: oh, we do. Absolutely. I see the emails.
1: You have no idea how little I think about that. Like, nothing. Zero. It's just, it couldn't be more of a non-issue.
0: What do you mean?
1: I'm not concerned that anything going on in the world is because of the Jew. The economy, any of the things in my life are because the Jew is controlling it.
0: Nobody of the Jewish persuasion has ever suggested in the slightest bit anything we should talk about or not talk about or threatened us or cajoled us. Not even once. I wish they would come at me because I could use the money.
1: Yeah. Hey, rich Jews, write us a check. Maybe we'll say something. We're already saying it. Anti-Semitism makes no sense.
0: I don't like human beings.
1: All right. Any comments on that? Text line 415-295-KFTC.
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9: Hour three, we'll get to that. Candidate that is now going to be running as a Democrat for the U.S. Senate in Florida, who's a DSA candidate. She's going to lose, but she's one of the two major party candidates and believes some of the craziest stuff in the world. And I think it should get more attention. Anyway, we'll get to that.
10: Wants to completely undo the Constitution. Yep.
9: Get to that in hour three. I don't understand why this didn't get more attention, and maybe Joe knows more about it than I do. So one of Fauci's senior advisor, David Morin, pled guilty yesterday to defrauding the U.S. and conspiracy related to the NIH funding of the Wuhan labs and the origin of COVID-19. Josh Rogan actually tweeted this out, our friend Josh. Everyone who said there was a conspiracy was right, but the conspiracy was to hide the evidence of the lab leak, which is big enough. I mean, that's a big deal. So the question is, among some of your legal minds, did this senior aide to Fauci, is he about to turn on Fauci? Did he make some sort of deal pleading guilty to now testify against Fauci? Is that the way Rand Paul is working this?
10: Yes.
9: You think so?
10: I think so, yeah.
9: Oh, wow. Yeah. That'll be huge. Huge. Yeah.
10: Agreed to a deal with federal prosecutors this week that would see him plead guilty to one count of conspiracy to commit offenses or to defraud the United States, specifically hiding or destroying federal records from the Freedom of Information Act requests during the COVID-19 pandemic.
9: How come this didn't make the news? It just kind of popped up accidentally on my feed.
10: Oh, I have been talking about this a fair amount every time COVID comes up, that this guy's been charged with that, and he was an assistant to Fauci. Why hasn't it made, quote-unquote, the news? Because they don't want to admit what they did.
9: But him pleading guilty seems like a really big deal.
10: Oh, it's a huge deal. Yes. And they're ignoring it at the Bigfoot media. There's a surprise.
9: Well, I don't think they're going to be able to ignore it if he goes ahead and testifies against Fauci. It says, hell yeah, Fauci knew about it. In fact, he told me to destroy the evidence.
10: You know what they're going to say, AOC style? The COVID cover-up was crazy.
9: Wow.
10: Try to laugh it off.
9: Wow. That hurt. Hour three will be big. If you miss it, get the podcast.
8: Armstrong and Getty.
11: Hey, did you hear that? I want you to listen carefully.

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3: News this hour from Town Hall. I'm Jason Walker. Justice Department defending the James Comey prosecution in the Trump threat case. Here's Mike Hemman.
4: The Justice Department says there is, quote, no serious dispute that a social media post of seashells by former FBI Director James Comey could be understood as a threat against President Trump. Prosecutors also call into question Comey's account that he found the seashells in a numerical arrangement 8647 while walking on a North Carolina beach. In the Merriam-Webster Dictionary, the entry for 86 says its meaning is to throw out, to get rid of, or to refuse service to. Trump is the 47th president. The arguments in motions Tuesday are the government's most detailed explanation of its indictment. Mike Hemp in Washington.
3: New details emerging out of the Penn State University cocaine scandal involving two fraternity houses. So far, at least 14 people have been busted.
5: Pennsylvania's attorney general releasing new information about the inner workings of the alleged cocaine ring at Penn State. The ringleaders identified as Agostino Abatiello, 24, and Thomas Robinson, who both graduated from the university in 2024, both facing felonies. Others allegedly involved include Thomas's father, Paul Robinson, charged with tampering with evidence. The AG says kilos of cocaine were being transported across state lines from Long Island, New York, and Philadelphia, and sold through two off-campus frat houses, Sigma Chi and Delta Upsilon.
3: That is correspondent Laura Winters reporting. President Trump has tapped Dr. Heidi Overton to take up the Food and Drug Administration. She is a deputy director of the White House Domestic Policy Council and a trusted figure within the Trump administration. More on these stories, townhall.com.
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8: I'm Rob Archer. Some Kern County Catholic churches are learning that money raised for local building projects could instead help pay for a bankruptcy settlement involving clergy sexual abuse claims. At St. Elizabeth Ann Seton Church in Bakersfield, more than $9 million have been set aside for a new building. Church leaders say they were originally told parish money would be protected, but the Fresno Diocese put the money into a general account, and lawyers for abuse victims argue those funds can now be used in the bankruptcy settlement. A California city council member says the recorded conversation that helped trigger an internal investigation was nothing more than what he called a butt call. City officials say independent investigations involving council member Ron

0: Armstrong and Getty.
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0: them to Gmail. Prosecutors also accused Mortens of using his personal Gmail account to back-channel information to an unidentified senior NIAID official who appears to be Fauci. The guilty plea also sees Mortens admit conspiring with Daszak to pay illegal gratuities, among other things, bribing people. As the investigation into Mortens' actions unfolded in 2024, Fauci distanced himself from longtime advisor and denied using his personal email to conduct official business. He says, with respect to recent testimony, I knew nothing of Dr. Mortens' actions regarding Dr. Daszak, EcoHealth, or his emails. It is important to point out for the record that despite his title, and even though he was helpful to me in writing scientific papers, Dr. Mortens was not an advisor to me on policy or any substantive issues.
1: Okay, so that's going to be the attempt to wiggle out of this.
0: Nailed. Oh, I mean, the questions write themselves. Why did you hide those emails? Why did you hide them from FOIAs? I think we're all okay. Who is we all? And we're okay from what?
1: Right.
0: I think we are all safe. Safe from what? Who are all of us? And he had... And that sentence about, you know, hey, I can hand it to him in person or use the personal account because Fauci's way too smart to let anybody email stuff that could hurt us.
1: Now, will this guy testify or will he take the fifth?
0: Oh, no, he's pled out. He can't.
1: Or is he going to do like Tupac did? Have you been following that story? I'll do that
0: get
1: later.
0: Get shot?
1: Refuse to turn on people. That's part of the code.
0: No, he's turned already. He's turning. He's turning like a windmill, man.
1: God, this is going to be great. I can't wait to watch this.
0: Justice denied will be good enough.
1: I think I actually hate Anthony Fauci. I think he's on my list of people I hate.
0: Yeah.
2: Armstrong and Getty.
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7: With SRN News, I'm Jason Walker. North Korea says the American decision to scale back military exercises with South Korea does not in any way change what it views as the provocative nature of the drills. Washington and Seoul confirming they are scaling back joint drills. Experts warn the decision could weaken the U.S.-South Korean defense posture. More trouble coming out of Ukraine. This time, President Volodymyr Zelensky has fired a senior official on his staff. That comes amid corruption probe involving a deputy head of the presidential office. The graft investigation centers on a money laundering incident. Washington and Ottawa moving closer to finalizing a trade agreement that would have averted a threatened 50% U.S. tariffs. SRN News.
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8: I'm Rob Archer. Some Kern County Catholic churches could lose money they raised for local building projects because of the Fresno Diocese bankruptcy. St. Elizabeth Ann Seton Church says more than $9 million set aside for a new building could instead help pay for a settlement involving clergy sexual abuse claims. Church leaders say they were originally told parish money would be protected. The Kern County Sheriff's Office is warning about phone and text scams. Deputies say scammers are pretending to be sheriff's employees and demanding money for fake warrants, missed jury duty, or other court problems. The Sheriff's Office says it will never ask you for payment over the phone or by text. The far right lane of southbound Highway 99 at Ming Avenue will close tomorrow night from 9 until 6 Friday morning.

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13: Apparently. So the trial is going on right now for the guy who allegedly killed Tupac Shakur, which I don't know a lot of Tupac music other than that California song, which is cool, but my son kind of likes it. Anyway, this guy is on trial all these years later for the death of Tupac. He's 63 years old now. But in gang culture, man, you do not turn on each other no matter what's going on. This was a testimony yesterday in court. Tupac Shakur refused to say who shot him as he was bleeding in the ambulance, according to a cop who tried to press the rapper for answers. So he was alive and very, you know, with it enough to say, no, we'll take care of it. So
14: right.
13: He's,
14: yeah, and it's not just that they won't go states. They won't even say if their rival killed them.
13: And Shakur,
14: they just won't say anything to law enforcement.
13: Shakur died of these wounds 6 days later. So 6 days he's in the hospital. I don't know how many of those days he was like awake and with it, but he never ratted out the people who shot him. And he knew exactly who shot him.
14: Mm-hmm.
13: This guy, probably this Davis dude. The trial against Davis ended its second day. They blah, blah, blah, blah.

0: so that they can be more profitable? What is that?
1: This is bizarre and troubling.
0: God, I'd say so. If you know anything about it, text us. 415-295-KFTC.
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5: Got quite a bit of good response to the op-ed piece that we read in the Wall Street Journal yesterday from a young entrepreneur who talked about it. Was basically saying, talking about the MAGA movement, especially with young people, is moving socialist.
6: Yeah,
5: and brought up the latest polls, not just Republicans, but those that call themselves MAGA. And it's something that you and I have talked about, which is the Republican Party moving to the left. We've been talking about it, though, for 20 years.
6: Yeah.
5: Since we started. 2006.
6: Yeah.
5: Yeah.
7: Wow. Maybe 2005 when you started with Tom DeLay.
5: Yeah. When Tom DeLay said, well, you know, we've cut the budget. You know, the conservatives are going to have to be quiet because we've cut the budget.
7: Yeah.
5: You know, basically it's bare bones right now. And we said, oh, please, for God's sakes. Yeah. And you and I were only working together probably less than a month, and you were worried about me at that time.
7: No, I thought you were going to, because there isn't a defibrillator for the brain. I thought your brain was going to explode. So,
5: But we'll get to more of that, something that just amazes us. We'll get to that coming up.
7: All right.

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7: Instead of biological men playing women's basketball, and she is booed in Toronto by a significant portion of women. You cannot make this crap up. 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
8: That's where we are. Well, at least in Toronto.
7: Yep.
8: Yep.

With SRN News, I'm Jason Walker. A Russian missile attack overnight, killing at least six people in Kyiv, wounding 33 more. Those strikes hit a number of locations across the city, damaging residential buildings, a hospital, as well as an educational institution. In the meantime, Ukraine

0: has responded by shelling several areas in Russia. And also in Ukraine, President Volodymyr Zelensky says he's had enough. He has fired a major senior official. Why? That investigation centers on a money laundering case throughout Ukraine. United Arab Emirates has suspended all trade with Iran after saying it has come under renewed fire from Tehran. It's a move that further isolates the Islamic Republic in Tehran. And this is SRN News.
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7: Today, that was, to me, worth it.
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7: DeSantis explains to Newsom the secret to counting ballots in one night is not committing fraud. The best thing is, it's DeSantis on his cell phone, and it's a picture of him talking, and on the other side is Newsom on his cell phone, not saying anything, just listening. It's great.

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2: I don't know if Cynthia Zimmer's gone to work for the federal government. She's now known as Monty Hall. Let's make a deal. But the federal government is going to make a deal with Luigi Mangione where he won't be charged with murder. He won't have to go to a state prison, which is much harder than a federal prison. And he'll never face the state charges because that's double jeopardy. I just don't understand.
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0: With SRN News, I'm Jason Walker. Moderna shares have exploded, more than doubling, after announcing initial results from a study of an experimental cancer treatment. Moderna and Merck developing the mRNA-based cancer vaccine. It is designed to be tailored to individual patients based on unique mutations within their tumors. A Russian missile attack overnight, killing now at least 12 people in Kyiv and wounding dozens more. Strike hitting more than a dozen locations around the city, including residential buildings. United Arab Emirates suspending all trade with Iran, that after saying it has come under some renewed fire from Tehran. North Korea says the U.S. decision to scale back military exercises with South Korea does not change what it views as provocative nature of the drills. SRN News.
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5: It's that man again. Look what's coming up on the Thursday TRBS. Well, it's a Thursday, so current tax executive director Mike Turnipseed joins us at 4. And then our money man from Estimaker and Petrie Wealth Advisors, Daniel Petrie. All of that plus me at 3. 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
6: So you're not going to hear me talk much about the president these days, because honestly, I think he's starting to lose it. 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We're going to bomb Oman. We are going to claim the Strait of Hormuz as American territory. And the sailors aboard the USS Lincoln, it set a record being aboard an aircraft carrier. They weren't out there long enough. Thank you, Mr. Bonesburg.
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0: 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And by the way, this has taken off all across the country. 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
1: 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He is Eric Harley, and I'm Gary McNamara. Download our Red Eye Radio app today, and you can listen when you want to the show. Coming up in just 1 minute, the Republican Party and the Young Socialists, an article that we read yesterday showing that 35% of not just Republicans, but MAGA Republicans would vote for a Democratic Socialist. That coming up a minute away.
2: You know, everyone is talking about the weight loss injections because the results, they're pretty dramatic. They work by lowering blood sugar and reducing appetite. What if you're looking to lose weight but not interested in painful weekly?

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4: 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And then our money man from Messmaker and Petrie Wealth Advisors, Daniel Petrie. 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
2: 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We're going to bomb Oman. We are going to claim the Strait of Hormuz as American territory. And the sailors aboard the USS Lincoln, it set a record being aboard an aircraft carrier. They weren't out there long enough. Thank you, Mr. Bonesburg.
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0: With SRN News, I'm Jason Walker. North Korea has fired yet another unidentified projectile off its east coast, and Pyongyang says the U.S. decision to scale back military exercises with South Korea does not change what it views as a, quote, provocative nature of the drills. A Russian missile attack overnight killing at least 14 people in Kyiv and wounding 48 more. Strikes hitting more than a dozen locations, most of them damaging civilian facilities. Ukraine has also attempted long-range drone attacks on Russian soil. Residents of Hawaii's Big Island struggling to recover from last week's storm that killed two people. And now, forecasters warn of yet another storm that is forming southeast of the islands, one that could cause problems over the weekend. SRN News.
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2: 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And by the way, this has taken off all across the country. 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
5: 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He won't have to go to a state prison, which is much harder than a federal prison. And he'll never face the state charges because that's double jeopardy. 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

0: and looking into it. They're looking out for like in my case, you know, did you buy 10 pair of jeans in China? Well, no, I only bought 8. And they were like, okay, we're going to take those last two off. And so they knew. And they said they start, what they do is start with smaller purchases, and then they test to see how it comes back and if they still have the access to the account the next day.
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0: We are Red Eye Radio. He is Eric Cronin, and I'm Gary McNamara. Hey, got quite a bit of good response to the op-ed piece that we read in the Wall Street Journal yesterday from a young entrepreneur who talked about it. Was basically saying, talking about the MAGA movement, especially with young people, is moving socialist.
1: Yeah,
0: and brought up the latest polls, not just Republicans, but those that call themselves MAGA. And it's something that you and I have talked about, which is the Republican Party moving to the left. We've been talking about it, though, for 20 years.
1: Yeah.
0: Since we started. 2006.
1: Yeah.
0: Wow.
2: Maybe 2005 when you started with Tom DeLay.
0: Yeah. When Tom DeLay said, well, you know, we've cut the budget. You know, the conservatives are going to have to be quiet because we've cut the budget.
1: Yeah.
0: You know, basically it's bare bones right now. And we said, oh, please, for God's sakes. Yeah. And you and I were only working together probably less than a month, and you were worried about me at that time.
2: No, I thought you were going to, because there isn't a defibrillator for the brain. I thought your brain was going to explode. So,
0: But we'll get to more of that, something that just amazes us.
1: Yeah.
0: We'll get to that coming up.
1: All right.

0: SRN News, I'm Rich Thomason in Washington. America's national debt has hit another milestone, notching yet another record high, a staggering $40 trillion and still growing. President Trump is tightening the screws on Iran, threatening tremendous economic consequences for any country doing business with the Islamic Republic. The president says he plans to meet with North Korean dictator Kim Jong-un by year's end. There's no confirmation from Pyongyang. The South Korean military reports the North has fired a series of short-range ballistic missiles off its east coast. The pilot of a small plane is dead, two Pennsylvania state troopers injured. The plane and a state police helicopter on a training mission collided last evening at an airport near Harrisburg, Pennsylvania. On Wall Street, the Dow futures are down 76 points. NASDAQ futures are up 32 points. More details, srnnews.com.
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2: So you're not going to hear me talk much about the president these days, because honestly, I think he's starting to lose it. You want to hear some of just the highlights of the past weekend? We're going to bomb Oman. We are going to claim the Strait of Hormuz as American territory. And the sailors aboard the USS Lincoln, it set a record being aboard an aircraft carrier. They weren't out there long enough. Thank you, Mr. Bonesburg.
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0: we're saying, well, I just don't want to do it. I'm going to depend on government to take care of me. I can't imagine being in that place, and I just can't imagine that Republicans growing up in a Republican household are now failing for the falsehood that government is going to take care of you.
1: Yeah.
2: No, it's
0: then call yourself a conservative.
2: Well, it's been growing more and more. We saw it in the 2008-2009 Great Recession. Right coming out of, well, I won't say coming out of it, but as we started to kind of gather ourselves, and remember, 2009, April 2009, was the beginning of the modern Tea Party. And it was, look, we need to, you know, there needs to be great focus here. Remember at first in the Tea Party, there were some Democrats,
0: yeah,
2: and then they left pretty quickly once they realized, oh, I'm in the wrong place. And we saw this, though, in the months and couple of years after that Great Recession. We saw people, and people would call us and say, well, the banks got their bailout, I want mine. And things like, well, maybe we should look at single-payer health care. Look, the Democrats knew exactly what they were doing when they got inflation up to 9%, over 9%. They knew. They knew that eventually, because prices weren't going to come back and people would be underwater for a long time, and when they get desperate, they look for big government to bail them out. Even people on the right now are doing that. It's mind-boggling.
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6: I'm telling you, Lindsay Clancy, the woman accused of killing her three children, she's going to be found not guilty by reason of insanity. And the doctor's testimony that she was, in fact, hearing voices is very moving. Now, again, in cross-examination, they kind of went after the guy saying, why doesn't she hear any voices now? But I think this woman is going to end up in a state hospital.
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0: Arrangement 8647 while walking on a North Carolina beach. In the Merriam-Webster dictionary, the entry for 86 says its meaning is to throw out, to get rid of, or to refuse service to. Trump is the 47th president. The arguments and motions Tuesday are the government's most detailed explanation of its indictment. They were filed in response to efforts by Comey's lawyers to dismiss the case. Mike Hemp in Washington.
1: America in the Morning for Thursday, August 20th, 2026 is produced by Jeff McKay. I'm John Trout. This is Westwood One.
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2: It's that man again. Look what's coming up on the Thursday TRBS. Well, it's a Thursday, so current tax executive director Mike Turnipseed joins us at 4. And then our money man from Estimaker and Petrie Wealth Advisors, Daniel Petrie. All of that plus me at 3. 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
3: This is America in the Morning from Westwood One. Coming up this half hour,
4: President Trump says he may reopen negotiations with Iran at some point. I'm Julie Walker.
5: The judge in the trial of Texas teenager Carmelo Anthony was ordered removed from the case. I'm Lisa Dwyer.
6: President Trump says the U.S. and Canada have struck a deal on tariffs. I'm Clayton Neville.
7: Authorities in Worcester, Massachusetts are searching for Karen Solomon.
8: I'm Marcela Sanchez.
9: U.S.-South Korean joint drills will be sharply scaled back. I'm Karen Chemas.
10: A vaccine for the AI mind virus. I'm the new old tech guy, Chuck Palm.
11: Harry and Meghan are making a move back to the U.K. I'm Kevin Carr.
3: Back after these messages.
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0: That made us question if we could have a fair trial.
1: And Lisa Dwyer.
2: It's 16 till. The U.S. and Canada reach a deal on tariffs. That and more when America in the Morning continues after these messages.
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6: 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We're going to bomb Oman. We are going to claim the Strait of Hormuz as American territory. And the sailors aboard the USS Lincoln that set a record being aboard an aircraft carrier, they weren't out there long enough. Thank you, Mr. Bonesburg.
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0: the volume that of, let's say, blueberries up to a certain point can come in duty free, but for that volume is tripped, then a duty is placed on it. And again, the idea is just to certainly allow imports of Mexican produce to come into the country, but at rates that will not hurt our growers. So that's what we're asking for. One of the things we're encouraged by is Ambassador Greer, who I personally think is just, I've been watching these ambassadors for a long time. I think he's one of the best, if not the best I've ever seen. But he fortunately has made this issue, this what we call seasonality issue, a priority. He's been very open with Congress about this being a priority. Now, I don't really know how what their plans are to fix it, but I can tell you that what we're hoping for and what we're the conversations we've had with them are a tariff rate quota.
1: And you kind of answered the questions there, but how important has Ambassador Greer and the USTR been in listening to these specialty crop concerns?
0: Yeah, they have, and that's a great way to put it, because they have really, really listened. Dr. Julie Callahan, who is the Ag Ambassador, knows Florida agriculture well. She's been in Florida, she's seen it, she's heard firsthand. Ambassador Greer, just a good listener. I think he's heard from members of Congress, Florida's congressional delegation, and Georgia and others that are impacted. But Florida's congressional delegation, to the person, have been strong on this issue. Very bipartisan issue. They all see it. Even if they don't have ag in their district, they're very quick. If you are a member of the Florida delegation, Democrat or Republican, they're very quick to sign on to delegation letters and make phone calls and just do the things we need to do. So yeah, I'm very grateful for the leadership that we've had up and down the Florida congressional delegation. And I think it's that. I think it's our Commissioner of Ag and others who have educated Ambassador Greer. And again, he's made some really strong commitments to address this issue.
2: This is a huge issue. We'll take a break, talk more when we come back in your AgNet News Hour on your Thursday morning with the Ag Meter, Sir Josh. We will be right back.
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11: 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I've learned a lot on this journey with my grandpa Lou, and the memories of my grandpa will always be with me. It's important to notice if older family members are acting differently.

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0: 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And so you're getting that nice clean product. So that's why one of the reasons why it tastes better. Another reason why it tastes better is because that glass bottle is thick and it has an R value and it keeps that milk colder. And that milk, you can put it on your table during a meal and that milk stays colder. That milk staying colder therefore translates into the milk lasting longer. Okay, so since the milk stays colder, it doesn't give things a chance to grow in the milk, and so the milk lasts longer. So it tastes better, it lasts longer, it's colder, and then, you know, last of all, it's really good for the environment. You're not throwing things in the trash that ultimately end up in the landfill. I know there are some ways of recycling certain things, but you know what the percentages of recycling are, very low. We don't recycle the glass, we refill it. We bring it back, you take it back to the store, we pick it up, we bring it back, we wash it, we sanitize it, we refill it, inspect them, refill them, and ship them back out. So
1: we're talking with Noel Rosa from Rosa Brothers, and I have about 10 in my garage right now that I will bring to my grocery store tonight to get my more milk. I love about milk because we're bringing milk back to the kids. You know, for a while, the old administration didn't like milk, but you know what? You've got vitamin A, you got calcium, you got vitamin D. Milk's the best thing. Now, no, I mean, right there, MAHA, Make America Healthy Again.
0: Yeah, no, milk is, and it's before this movement, it had been proven that whole milk is a very, very good thing to consume. It's very much, you get so much nutrition out of milk. I had a professor in college that was talking a dairy processing class, and he was talking about milk, and he says, you know, milk is the only thing that you can literally live on. You don't need anything but milk to live. And when you look at babies, I mean, that's all they have, and they survive on milk. I mean, you've got hydration, you've got all those vitamins, minerals, you've got protein. Milk is just a complete package. And that professor also said, don't compare milk to other drinks like water or energy drinks or something like that, because milk is a food. It is a complete food. It's not just a drink.
1: This is good stuff. We'll take a break, come back more with Rosa Brothers. We will be right back.
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0: because we have had to kind of spread our wings around the neighborhood here.
1: I absolutely love this interview with Noel. This is part one of part two. Tomorrow we'll have part two, and you're going to love it even more. We're going to tease you tomorrow. Josh, great job with Mike joining today. Have a great Thursday, everyone. You're listening to the Ag Meter. Sir Josh, be back tomorrow.
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4: Breaking news this hour from Town Hall. I'm Rex Thomason. President Trump now threatens all-out economic war on Iran, but it's a warning that's apparently falling on deaf ears in Tehran.
5: Iranian Foreign Minister Abbas Araghchi is rejecting President Donald Trump's threats of economic pain and isolation, saying such failed policies will only stir more hostility among Iranians and bring more failures. Trump has threatened crushing economic measures against Iran, promising economic warfare and isolation on an unprecedented scale. Araghchi says in a social media post that Trump's threats are meant to divert the attention of the U.S. public from domestic financial problems. I'm Donna Water.
4: The hands of the national debt clock continue to spin at a dizzying pace. America's debt hitting a record $40 trillion, and it's growing. The winds of war blow at hurricane force across both Russia and Ukraine.
6: A Russian missile barrage has killed at least 12 people in Ukraine's capital as Ukraine continued to strike targets inside Russia. Cell phone footage captured by Kyiv resident Yehor Konovalov showed a flaming plume of orange smoke rise from the capital's horizon. The strikes hit 12 locations across Kyiv, damaging residential buildings, a medical facility, and an educational institution. Emergency crews scrambled to put out buildings on fire and to pull out people who were trapped under the rubble. I'm Karen Chemas.
4: President Trump mentions a possible meeting with North Korean dictator Kim Jong-un by year's end. There's no word on where or exactly when, and there's been no comment from Pyongyang. Meanwhile, the North Koreans have fired more missiles into the sea. Wall Street head of this morning's opening bell. The Dow futures down just over 400 points. NASDAQ futures are off 190 points. More on these stories, townhall.com.
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9: I'm Rob Archer. City crews have cleared another homeless camp along the Kern River. Bakersfield police, code enforcement officers, and outreach workers went into the camp on the South Bank yesterday after giving people there 48 hours notice. Before the cleanup, people were offered shelter, drug treatment, and medical care. Police say these operations happen on a regular basis in different parts of the riverbed, usually where the city has been getting complaints or calls for service during recent weeks. Personal belongings left behind are tagged and stored for up to 60 days, so owners can claim them later. A longtime Bakersfield fabric store may be nearing the end of its run. The owners of F&M Fabric say health problems are making it harder to keep the business going after about 40 years. But the store is not necessarily closing. The owners are looking for someone who might buy the business and keep it open under new ownership. A Bakersfield man who died after being hit by a train last week has been identified as Henry Regoza. The coroner's office says Regoza was hit Friday afternoon near Edison Highway and Quantico Avenue. He was taken to Kern Medical, where he later died. A major new shopping project is being planned near 7th Standard Road.

In Callaway Drive, city documents show the 7th Standard Marketplace would have 10 buildings, including a large anchor store that has not yet been named, a gas station, and several smaller shops and restaurants. There is no construction date yet. The heat sticks around today. Bakersfield expected to reach about 105, with tomorrow around 104. The weekend should ease back a little, with highs near 102. Drivers on southbound Highway 99 should expect a lane closure tonight at Ming Avenue from 9 until 6 Friday morning. I'm Rob Barcher in the Current Newsroom with news every half hour and when it

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0: Now, your host, Scott Cox.
1: That'll be fine. Good morning to you. I'm sorry I've reached peak stopped-upness. That's just what's up. Getting out of here tomorrow for a week. And I'm hoping, and hopefully there won't be too much smoke exposure up there in the moist upper left-hand corner of the country. We're going to see how all that plays out. Anyway, but I know I can't, a few more days here and I would be sort of up against it. Enough is enough. All right, let's see what's going on here in the world of traffic. It's always a good time. It's brought to you by Steve Holloway Painting. He's got a theme song. He actually wrote this song. Not a lot of people know that. And it's performed by a band made up of his painters. That's a lie, obviously. I made that up. I apologize. It's part of being in show business. Let's see what's going on in traffic here. We got a Caltrans maintenance. We had six of those yesterday, and at 2:20 in the morning, there was a car fire. So there you go. By the way, yesterday afternoon, in what would have been the worst episode of Chips ever, there was an ambulance, Kaiser ambulance, coming back. I'm assuming Los Angeles-based because it was headed north on the I-5. And there was Caltrans was working on the... let me give you the deets, and you can fill it in on your own. An ambulance transporting a patient with CPR in progress crashed into a Caltrans vehicle with there was an Amazon truck. The Amazon truck had caught fire. The trailer was on fire. That means somebody's not getting their Amazon packages. Sorry if that's you. At any rate, they were working at the scene of an Amazon semi-truck fire that had reduced traffic to one open lane. Ambulance was actively transporting a patient through the congested area while they were doing CPR on a patient as the vehicle approached the area. CHP said for unknown reasons, the ambulance crashed into the back of a Caltrans vehicle. Ruh-roh. And you wonder, and let me tell you something, ambulance company insurance is expensive. And stuff like this puts it to the test because that person died in that ambulance. Caltrans worker involved in the crash reported a complaint of pain, and I'll bet they did. CHP said a medical aircraft was requested for the patient who had been inside the ambulance. However, the pronounced dead by the time the ambulance got there. The helicopter departed within minutes without transporting the patient because, CHP said authorities were waiting for the coroner's office. That's a super unique brand of horrible right there. It's part of the. And how do you, as a ambulance driver, because I'm assuming your boss is going, your supervisor is going to want to have words when you get back to HQ on that one. We're going to see what we're going to see. It just sucks for everybody. 6:09 in the AM on the First Lick program. I finally got to go. It's a very big deal. In my life, I finally got to go to Moo Creamery. It took three tries. And by the way, the first two tries were my fault because the first time, there's this bunch of idiots and we all go out to, and they're not really idiots, but they're hanging out with me. So here's how it started off. It was somebody's birthday. We all went out to dinner for somebody's birthday. And some idiot said, this is a good time. We should do this again. And the women got together, cobbled this thing together. And what they came up with is we'll go once a month, all of us will go out to dinner someplace, and whoever's birthday it is on that month gets to pick where we go to dinner, and we'll all go have like a birthday dinner. That's 12 dinners a year. I don't care.

0: So we went to the first time somebody said Moo Creamery, because we hadn't been in the new one downtown. I'm like, right on. It turns out they're not open for dinner. They're closed on Mondays, and I think on Tuesday they close early. I don't know, some stupid thing. It got bumped this time. It got moved to a different time, and it was Wednesday this time. And I'm like, hey, we could give the Moo a go again on account of it's a Wednesday, and it worked. And Stephen, have you been yet? Have you been into the new Moo Creamery?
1: I have not.
0: It is lovely. They did a wonderful job on that. I don't have that kind of sense about. I don't have a lot.
1: I love Moo Creamery, so.
0: But you know what I mean. I mean, like the look of it, and just kind of when you. I don't have any skills in that arena. I really don't. But whoever came up with all that did. It looks lovely, and the service is really good. The only problem is I honked down a cheeseburger, and I was just too full to even contemplate, like a milkshake or any dessert. I just couldn't.
1: That's my problem with Woolworths. They gave me 1,000 fries and a big ass burger, and I'm like, I really can't.
0: We went before a Buck's birthday bash, and we ate our cheeseburgers. And my wife said, "Why, oh why, do we always get two orders of fries? One order of fries is enough for both of us
1: for a family."
0: I'm aware of that,
1: but they're so good.
0: But I went to get a table, and she went to order. So she comes back and then is bitching to me about something she did. I don't think that's fair.
1: I finally got a peanut butter milkshake about a week ago.
0: How was that?
1: It was incredible. It was everything I needed.
0: Peanut butter and banana are two flavors. Mm. I love peanut butter and I love bananas, but I don't like banana flavored anything. And ooh, I don't want
1: best.
0: Peanut butter really flavored anything unless it's Dwarf's Chews. Oh, crap. I got to get a box of Dwarf's Chews to take up to the. The boy only wanted to. I got to get him some, like those Tangelos or whatever. I guess those are hard to find up there. So I got to go out to Calfort Depot and scoop up some of those. Ooh. And then I got to go to. And then I got to get him a box of.
1: They have free parking.
0: Do they? I've been there 10,000 times. It never occurred to me.
1: That's what they always say.
0: I can tell you this. I booked a hotel for in Seattle, Washington. And I was all proud of myself because it was a bargain. And then you get into the fine print a little bit. And parking, and I get it, every major American city is the same now. It's $60 a night to park your car at a hotel in their parking garage. It's kind of like, if you're going to fly and you go on one of these whatever travel websites or whatnot, and you ever wonder how they can sell you a ticket on the airplane a little cheaper than the airline can? Because they can't. There's one price, right? Well, they deduct the bag fees and put them back on later. Or what? Any fees that are accrued along that way, they give you the stripped down no fee number, and you're like, hey, thanks, Trivago or whatever. That horse tooth looking John Elway mutant guy they got on their stupid commercial or whatever. But that guy scares me. Seriously. If I was checking into a hotel and I saw that dude, I would just check out. I'm going to stay anyplace else and be fine. But they seem to like it. At any rate, and then so you book it, and then you get there, and they're like, that number doesn't add. Well, yeah, because when you get on the airplane people, you still have to pay. There's no beating the fees. They add them back on. At any rate, I got kind of irritated because I clicked on it. Okay, it's $65 a night, but it says, but you can take your vehicle whenever you want. I'm like, wow, thanks. You're going to park it in your basement, and a perk is if I want it back, you have to give it to me? I can't believe that's a sales pitch. But it says it's 9 minutes from Pike Street Market, and you got to go there and watch them idiots throw fish. It's part of the fun. It's 6:13 in the morning on the First Look program. We got a lot of crap to do today. Dr. Corey's coming in. He's bringing. I'm kind of mad about the milkshake thing. Should I have gotten one to? No, you can't. I can't just get a milkshake to go. I'll just go back next time or whatnot.
1: When you get the milkshake, the Moo Creamery is really good too.
0: That's what I'm saying. Just
1: the peanut butter. Awesome.
0: Congrats on the the decor. They nailed it. You walk in and you're like, hey, this is really, really nice. Everything's open concept, open floor plan now, so everything's loud. Everybody's talking and they got the TVs on and the whole deal. I know that's how people like it, but I wish we had a couple of places you could go that do it the other way. I don't know. All right, 6:15 in the morning. We got, like I said, a ton of crap to do today. It's just part of the stupid. We have officially put the brakes on our sanctuary city policy. No. And the only problem is there wasn't one and we weren't doing anything.

0: But, well, it's, again, it makes people go get her done or whatever. People holler, I guess. But, God, that's stupid. But, again, it's Bakersfield. Stupid is what we aim for. All right, we're going to go take a break on that happy note. We got a bunch of other stuff. We'll be right back. It's First Look Program, News Talk 96.1 and AM 1230. 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
2: I'm telling you, Lindsay Clancy, the woman accused of killing her three children, she's going to be found not guilty by reason of insanity. And the doctor's testimony that she was, in fact, hearing voices is very moving. Now, again, in cross-examination, they kind of went after the guy saying, why doesn't she hear any voices now? But I think this woman is going to end up in a state hospital.
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3: With Farmer Ranch Headlines, I'm Lori Boyer. Cargill workers represented by Teamsters Local 455 have overwhelmingly approved a new five-year labor agreement ending a three-month labor dispute at the company's Fort Morgan beef plant. More than 1,100 workers voted in favor of the contract, while 211 voted against it. Employees are expected to begin returning to work on August 24th, with beef processing projected to resume during the week of September 7th. The Fort Morgan facility processed about 4,000 head of cattle per day before the operations were halted. At full capacity, the plant can process as many as 4,700 head daily. The plant has remained idle during the labor dispute, with Cargill redirecting cattle to processing facilities in other states.
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3: More information now on the new USDA Strengthening Processing for U.S. Ranchers program with Richard Fordyce, USDA Undersecretary for Farm Production and Conservation Programs. He starts off with who the program is for.
8: Any small to medium-sized processor that was processing cattle in 2025.
3: In addition,
8: they have to be federally inspected or they have to be a participant in some cooperative agreements like the Talmadge-Aiken Cooperative or the Cooperative Interstate Shipment Program.
3: Fordyce says that emails have been sent out to entities with partially pre-filled out applications and instructions for further steps. One other note, in addition to the Joslin, Illinois plant, Tyson Foods has announced they will close the Eagle Mountain, Utah plant as well. I'm Lori Boyer, Fragnet West.
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0: Kiss First Look program. You guys can sing along with Hayes Carl if you like. And if you miss it, just go later and listen to it. Sing along then. 6:20. Stephen, how far do you think we're going to make it down the highway before my wife asks me to stop singing along with whoever's singing on the radio? You think we're not going to make it to the 99.
1: No.
0: And she's going to start in. It's just the way it is. She can't not do that. It's 6:21 in the morning on the First Look program. By the way, I know this is juvenile and stupid. I really do. I got my cheeseburger. And it had lettuce on it. And you just pause briefly, like, I wonder where they got this lettuce. And you shouldn't. I know that's unfair, but that was definitely a reaction that I had yesterday. I kind of made my... I know the odds. Like, do you guys get this that Taylor Farms outfit or whatever the deal is? But it was fine. I haven't developed any symptoms. But again, that would be... If you're going to get explosive diarrhea, you should get it while you're going down the I-5. In the middle, like Gilroy or something. And by the way, and just not for nothing, I'll tell you what time it was. It was 7:38 when I got back on the road because I told everybody I got to go. And plus, you stick your wife with the check that way. I got to go. It's bedtime, and I got to go home and feed the dogs. And I don't care about those stupid dogs. They can climb the fence and eat a person if they're hungry. And they won't because they're lazy. But so I got to get out. And I couldn't believe the number of drunks on the highway on the way home at 7:38. I'm like, isn't this like pre-drunk time? And by the way, you can tell when people are drunk. If they can't maintain their lane spacing or their speed, that's a cell phone problem, but it's also more likely kind of a lot of case mimics drunk's same thing. It's just part of living in Bakersfield. Everybody's hammered all the time, I suppose. It's unbelievable. Let's see what's going on in the world, except not unbelievable at all. Traffic goes like this. We had a Caltrans maintenance, I-5 at Lebec Road. Fair enough. We're going to get more of those. Those Caltrans are busy little bees. And by the way, it's because it's warm and there's no moisture in that, and it's good time to fix asphalt and things. Caltrans maintenance, there's another one that doesn't say where, so let's just all be careful and see if we can't get where we're going. So there you go.
1: And before...
0: Right in the plate. They're all news related,
1: idiot.
0: Don't miss
1: old man, but we got more. Today and Sunday at the Kern County Fairgrounds. We've got a couple pairs if you'd like to go. Just text in.
0: There you go.
1: At 842-537-6.
0: 842 Kern, yeah, 8537. I do the same thing. 26 years in this. I got 537 KE. Man, it's just that 6:23 in the morning on the First Look program. I'm sorry, I don't trust lettuce yet. I will get back to where I can have a nice relationship with. But
1: I feel bad for Chipotle too because
0: I do too. It's not their fault.
1: I went to Chipotle; it was empty, which is very rare, and it was incredible. It was awesome.
0: Here's the thing that's got to make your butt itch a little bit about Chipotle though. This is super irritating. They hired this new CEO. This is a few years back. And so they hired this, and he was the guy from the Starbucks, I think, or one of them corporate wheel dudes or whatever. So they hire him over there at the Chipotle. And so they paid him, I think they paid him something like $28 million a year, which is CEO money, I get it. But he got a bonus based on how much the stock price went up. Here's the current... what the stock is trading at, and if you make it to this level, you get another bonus based on the amount that the stock went up. And here's the crackerjack thinking that went into this. Here's the genius grade plan that this guy came up with to make more money at Chipotle. Raise the prices. That's it. That's and guess what? It worked because people who like to eat that stuff, and but that's not even the funny part. Then this is kind of when I really gave up in a very real way on a lot of things. People, not smart people, but people, social media people. The prices went up at Chipotle, and so they said, "Well, it's because of the minimum wage went up." And so people are like, man, first job, all the stuff that you usually hear about minimum wage workers and stuff. And now I got to pay more for my burrito.

0: because California was to pay higher minimum wage. And by the way, the bonus that guy got for coming up with the genius idea to raise the prices, the bonus that he got paid was more than all of the raises for all of the employees combined. If you give money to poor people that are busting ass and working really hard and making your food, people will go on Facebook and have kittens about it. But if you hand it over to a billionaire who didn't do anything, that's just economics. And they actually blamed working people for the increases in prices. No, they just gave the CEO $60-something million because he got bigger dividend checks for all the people that were investing in the company. And at that point, I'm like, I don't think people are able to reason their way through much anymore. 6:26 in the morning. And yesterday, yesterday was like back to school day. Now, I've already said this before. I have seen people go on like social media and they will say like, something to this effect, like to their spouse. Happy anniversary. I love you and all of that stuff, whatever. On social media. And I told my wife, I said, you know, if you ever did that, I'm out, right? I'm leaving. I'm not ever coming back to the house again. I will just right on the spot. Because it just seems to me there are things that we should say to each other personally. I don't know how personal a thing needs to be, but that seems like the highest level of why are we sharing this with the world? That's the kind of thing you sit down and look into a person's eyes and say to them. And now apparently we do it with back to school. Brayden, we're all so proud of you. We love you. Your daddy's little whatever thing. I'm like, really? Did you realize what you're teaching that kid? That did you ever think to sit Aiden or Brayden or Caden or Jaden down and say that to them? Because that shouldn't be in the world. That shouldn't be for public consumption. And that kid is thinking, well, apparently the Facebook is where we go to express our innermost emotions and whatnot. And I'm just telling you, when this whole generation of kids goes sideways, it's because of nonsense like this. We have to get back to having real relationships amongst real humans. And when you can't tell your kid you love them without doing it on without digitizing it and putting it on a social media platform, there's no hope for you. Never mind your kid. You're a mess. We need to back away from all this and start doing our business in person again, because this is not a happy development. When we get back from yawn break, we have that carbon removal project, and the Department of Energy apparently convinced Chevron that they didn't want to be a part of that. And so they're pulling the plug on that deal. And the Powerball's $1 billion again. It's $1 billion with a B. Not really buying any tickets. But
1: someone won in Illinois yesterday.
0: Did they? Good for that person from Illinois.
1: $1.04 billion or something like that.
0: See, that's
1: $1 billion.
0: That's FU money. That's peace out money. That's you're never going to hear from me again money. I'm still not playing. And the thing is that the higher the jackpot gets, the worse the odds get of winning, and the more people buy tickets. The lottery is a tax on people who are bad at math, but one person's going to get the last laugh, but you're never going to hear it because they're going to be off like a prom dress. You put $1 billion. If you cash that out at $600 million, oh, yeah, you're never going to hear from me again. You're never going to see me again. You're never going to hear from me again. Maybe if I'm flying over your town in my private jet, maybe I'll have the pilot waggle the wings a little bit. That's it. Don't call me, and I'm not calling you either. We'll be right back. It's the First Look program. It's News Talk 96.1 and AM 1230. And we're streaming.
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2: I'm Rob Archer. A pedestrian was seriously hurt after being hit by a vehicle in Southwest Bakersfield last night. Police say the crash happened near Ming Avenue and Wyville Road. The man was taken to a hospital with major injuries. Police haven't released information about the driver or said what led to the crash. Bakersfield's debate over Flock license plate cameras is getting louder. A community meeting last night drew a packed room. Police say the cameras help solve crimes and find suspects. Critics worry about privacy.

0: privacy, how long information is stored, and who can access it. The city council is still considering whether to expand the network before making a final decision. The far right lane of southbound Highway 99 at Bing Avenue closes tonight from 9 until 6 Friday morning for construction work. I'm Rob Archer in the Kern Newsroom with news every half hour and when it breaks on News Talk 96.1 at AM 1230 KERN.
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John Hyatt is right, of course. It's, what are you doing smashing up guitars on stage? You think that's cool? There's some little kid someplace that guitar would change that kid's life, and he's a big fan of yours. And you're smashing gear. It's dumb. I did see somebody snap the neck off one time. If you ever went to see, and not on purpose, though, if you ever went to see The Clash or see Joe Strummer, Joe Strummer's deal was at the end of the show, he would throw his Telecaster to his roadie. And I'm talking about like 30-foot heave of a Fender Telecaster. And that son of a bee caught it every single time except one. Because, you know, guitars get sweaty and just whatever the thing is. And it came in neck down, which isn't supposed to do anyway. And it hit and, you know, you just put a new neck on it or whatever. But you're going to miss the way the old frets were lined up and stuff. But, yeah, Telly bought the farm hard on that night. Let's see what's going on in the world of traffic right quick. It's brought to you by the fine people at King Door Company, your company with the pride of a lion. That's a lion right there, because it's a company with a pride of a lion. 397-2744. Bright Road at Mirasol Avenue. And I mean bright the way people spell it in Oildale. B-R-I-T-E is a road. And there's a traffic collision out there. So there you go. At 65, it's Junction with Snow Queen. There's a collision there. Those are both no injuries. It's pretty great. And by the way, I got credit where credit is due. Yesterday was a pretty dynamite commute, considering kids were back to school. And we didn't have any kind of problems or massive congestion, or I don't know if anybody was late for the first day of school or any of that stuff, but at least we didn't have any shenanigans, if you don't count the I-5, and I don't. 6:37 in the morning in the first look. By the way, this popped up on the screen yesterday, and everybody was talking about this all day yesterday, and I knew what was going on with this immediately, and I was really happy that later in the day that's sort of what the reporting turned to, because guys, a couple of fellas purchased the Los Angeles Lakers yesterday for $12.5 billion dollars. Now, here's the weird thing. The dude that owned the Lakers previous just bought them 10 months ago. Now, that's a tiny profit because he bought them for $10 billion. But have you ever seen anybody flip a team inside of a year before? Who buys an NBA franchise or any other major sports franchise if they don't want to keep it for even a year? It's never happened before. It's completely unprecedented. And as always, there's a very simple explanation for all of this. The way that we are doing business now is, and this is, we've had this happen with crypto people. We've had this happen with the guy that Silk Road, the biggest drug dealer, maybe in the history of drug dealers. Who got a pardon and then ended up doing a lot of business with... this Mark Walter, the guy that owns it now, I found out about this a long time ago because he's also the guy that bought the Cadillac Formula One team, and that was a couple of billion dollars. And people at the time were already saying, man, F1 made... And by the way,

The Bahrain Sovereign Wealth Fund owns the McLaren team. They're really sketchy global trillionaires that operate the Formula One. It is sketchy at best. People were like, we don't know if we want this Mark Walter guy involved in all this. It started off with the Andretti's, with Mario and Michael and the whole Andretti gang. And they really wanted to get into F1. And F1 went, yeah, how about no? So this Mark Walter guy comes in, and he's got this TWG Global Capital company. He's a hedge fund. They're all hedge fund people. And here's how that sort of went from there. The reason that they were kind of edgy about it, he was already under investigation by the FBI. He also owns the Dodgers, so he's the guy that single-handedly ruined baseball for a decade. And maybe more. After it explodes at the end of the season, we're going to see how long that all goes on. But at any rate, the FBI had seized a mobile phone and a computer belonging to Walter last fall as part of a probe into his financial dealings. And it's not that hard to look at it. It involves insurance companies like in Delaware and other places where they massively overvalued a bunch of assets and then borrowed money against them. And then the companies in question found out that they had been massively overvalued. And so this guy is on the hook for some massive fraud. I'm not talking about onesie twosies. I mean huge amounts of fraud. At any rate, so basically, he number one, he's got to burn off some assets because he's got to pay those loans down and stuff. But mostly, here's how this is going to go. Somebody connected to the president, in this case, Jared Kushner, his son-in-law's brother, Josh Kushner. See, basically, you just figure out, find a gazillionaire that's going to go to prison, keep him out of prison, and then they will automatically go into business with somebody in the family, enriching them to a massive degree. So basically, they were going to sell this thing to Kushner, and they said, no, he's super sketchy. Don't forget his dad, Jared Kushner's old man. He went to prison. And by the way, he worked for the administration now, too. He was in prison for, what, 10 years for fraud? It's kind of a common recurring theme. So basically, here's what you're going to find out. The Kushner's going to get to take this over. And they got Bob Iger in on this, too, for credibility purposes, because he used to run Disney. So you know he's on the up and up. Any rate, they're going to sell this thing off to somebody in the president's circle. And then this investigation is going to go away. This is a proper grift, and it's going to work, by the way, because it's the smartest thing Mark Walter could do, because sure enough, somebody's going to make a phone call to the Justice Department, and you're not going to hear anything more about this FBI investigation. It's going to go away, and even if they convicted him, he would just get a pardon anyway, and in exchange for that, you have to give the other party something of value, and in this case, that something of value is the Los Angeles Lakers. Now they're talking about if he's got a bailout, if TWC Global has got a bailout of this Cadillac F1 deal. Oh my God. And do you know the money, the dilution fee to get it? The dilution fee when you get into Formula One is there's 22 teams. And here's what the prize money is, and here's what everybody gets per race and all that, and all the fees and stuff. So they had to pay, oh my God, it was something like $12.5 billion in cash. It was a tremendous number just for that. And then they had to build facilities and factories and all of that stuff. And so you can imagine if the guy at the top of the hedge fund that was able to pull the trigger on all this, if that guy got in this particular brand of trouble, nobody's going to go in there and pay that and take that over. It's ridiculous. That's why it's cheaper just to make the whole fraud investigation go away by giving them one of your prime assets. That's all this is. It happens all the time. It sort of is what it is. Well, it'll be fun to watch. But if you want to in your free time, you can look into all the way that he committed all this fraud. And by the way, Kushner also, they had a $20 billion deal with FIFA. And if you wonder why Trump was getting involved with FIFA and why he was getting so tight with this Gianni Infantino guy and all that, it's because the family also had a deal to invest. They were going to create a subsidiary known as FIFA Forward.

0: Enterprises, which was going to take over their commercial and event operations and be majority owned by FIFA. But the $20 billion investment, those guys, basically they were going to steer all the World Cups back to America and all that. But then FIFA found out this Infantino guy was paying off one of his mistresses with FIFA money. That didn't go over particularly well. They were a little bit hinky about that. These aren't good people we're dealing with. But who knows? Has Steven, you ever heard of anybody buying a sports franchise and selling it inside of a year?
1: No. But he was under investigation for a while. So
0: remember when Huizenga bought the Marlins and he kind of just spent all the and he bought all the players up and he won a World Series and then they basically just had a fire sale and bailed out of there. That's unbelievable, man. To have that kind of money, and if you win the $1 billion in the lot, you're still not going to have enough money to operate at that level. That's just the way it is. So, but it's probably enough to get a pardon though if you needed it. We're going to go take a break on that weird note. It's the First Look program.

0: RN.
1: I was bragging to a friend of mine the other day. I do that. I brag to friends. I'm not above that kind of behavior. At any rate, they had cracked a tooth, and they needed some help with that, and they were upset because their dentist couldn't get them in until, like, later in the week or something. And I said, have you ever heard of Capital Dental Group? And tell me more. They can get you in at 5 o'clock. And by the way, the guy did. He called, and they got him in at 5 o'clock after work because he couldn't take time off of work to get that done. And they do that. They will get you in on the weekends. Now, that's all well and good, but when you get over there, down there on Camino Media, and walk in the place, everything and everybody is state of the art. 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
2: It's that man again. Look what's coming up on the Thursday TRBS. Well, it's a Thursday, so current tax executive director Mike Turnipseed joins us at 4. And then our money man from Messmaker and Petrie Wealth Advisors, Daniel Petrie. All of that plus me at 3. 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

0: Here's the thing that's completely unfair. I cannot tell you the name of Jack White's new bass player and drummer, but they are awesome. Doing what they do is not as easy as they make it sound, so good for them. By the way, I can tell you who's not going to be on the show tomorrow. It's Elizabeth Cook, who is... I didn't even know this. Her movie that they made about her life starts tomorrow on Apple TV. And they did a thing all over the country where they were promoting it. The last time she promised she would come on the show, her handler lady. Stephen, have you heard back? I don't even know who her handler lady is. At any rate, I texted her yesterday. I'm like, hey, come on Friday. The movie's coming out. Be awesome. And I know a movie star or whatever the thing is. And she's traveling to Atlanta for other movie related. So now she's a movie star and she won't talk to us unwashed people anymore. I will start it on her hair pretty soon. You've changed. The movies have changed you. You used to be counted on. You used to be one of the regular person. Now look at you. At any rate, it's called The Easy Kind and it's starting tomorrow. Tonight, I guess. Or something. On the Apple TV. Look it up. Her life story is super, super interesting. And if I win that $1 billion, I'm going to be able to obviously hire her for like my birthday parties and stuff. And don't laugh. David Letterman does it. He flies her and the band out for his birthday parties. I will do that. $1 billion gives you a lot of entertainment options. That's all I'm saying. Steven, what do you think it costs to get a box seat at the Dolphin games?
1: I mean, probably about $250-$300.
0: Box seats mm-hmm. in a Dolphins game.
1: Yeah,
0: I mean like a suite at the like if you were
1: probably double.
0: What if it's a couple hundred grand? And would you ever live in Miami, Florida? I would think it's awful.
1: No.
0: But if you're like a big time Dolphin fan, you could fly into all the games and just take a limo to your suite, keep a Ferrari at the airport or whatever. Go watch it and then fly back to wherever, someplace where the humidity is reasonable. Because it's not there. I'm sorry. It's just not.
1: If I leave state, I'm going to Georgia.
0: Georgia?
1: Yep.
0: Georgia?
1: Georgia.
0: Like the Ray Charles song.
1: I love Georgia.
0: You know the humidity there is also oppressive, right?
1: The weather doesn't hurt me. I work indoors, so I'm not.
0: Hey, you know what? Concerned. By the way, here's what I would do because I already know this. My wife has always had this thing, but she wants to like live at the beach, which is weird because she never goes to the beach. I don't think her feet have ever touched sand, but she wants good view of it. All I need is a piece of property where she can see the stupid, stupid, stupid ocean. And the good thing about that is I don't have to listen to her bitch about it. Because if I got $1 billion and she doesn't have an ocean view, it's never going to end. It's whatever. And then I'm just going to sit on my computer on Bring a Trailer, and I'm just going to buy cars all the time. And I'm not talking about expensive or exotic cars. I mean, I go on Bring a Trailer. That's a tremendous deal on a 68 Dodge Charger with an original 440 in it. I'll just sit and bid on, and I'll just buy. And then as soon as I buy, I'll either crash them or just give them away to other people or whatnot. I think I could amuse myself doing that for and then I'll just go out and wax them and detail them and stuff in my free time. That's a good retirement setup. And by the way, Stephen, how much is the cash option on the $1 billion prize, by the way? This is amazing.
1: How much is it?
0: $434 million. But you know, hey, to a broke white trash person like me, $434 million and a billion.

0: are exactly the same amount of money. It would not, the difference between one sum and the other would not affect my lifestyle, not one little bit. When you're pay cash for Lamborghini rich, it doesn't matter how many times you can repeat that.
1: Would you take the lump sum up front?
0: Yes. Just because I think my wife would probably kill me, like, right after the money was in the bank. I would, because she could easily afford to hire, like, a professional assassin, like a hit. And I have so many things wrong with me physically anyway. It would be plausible. And if she does it in Kern County, the sheriff's already told her he's not going to look into it. So, yeah, she would have me killed almost immediately. That way she could still get her beach house and she wouldn't have to have that big stupid barn full of all those cars making all that noise all the time. There's no traffic, by the way. And I know what you people are thinking. You're so cynical, all of you.
1: What do you mean, you people?
0: The people listening. They're like, he's just stalling because the internet is stuck again. And that, it's that kind of cynicism that's tearing this country apart. Now, it's also true. But that's all to the site. We have a Caltrans maintenance, of course we do, at Copas Road and that thing on Bright Road at Mirasol Avenue. That's still in play. So there you go. Let's just all be careful to see if you can't get where you're going. And I also think I can afford it. $434 million. I don't know if I'm going to buy my own airplane. Would you know? Do you know anybody with like a private airplane that can just fly anywhere they want, anytime they want?
1: No, but I know a guy that my CPA has a guy on speed dial whenever he wants to just leave and go to Vegas.
0: Or yes,
1: go to,
0: yep, I know a guy that does
1: it's
0: that.
1: It's not
0: too.
1: A helicopter, but he's
0: but
1: got
0: it does
1: a private jet.
0: You gotta admit that's got some appeal. It's because I've said this before. What if like right now you go, man, that one place in New Orleans that's got those. Let's go get one. And if you had a plane and that kind of money. You could pop out to the airport, and you could be in New Orleans for lunch, and then turn around and be back, and with the time change, you'd be back before you left. I think that's got a lot of appeal for, like, really, really rich people. I don't want to spend any time in Vegas, but if there's an event there, if some band that I fancy is doing a show in Austin, let's fly out there and see it and fly back after. You don't fly yourself, so you could be drunk. Hell, you could drink on the airplane. I'm just saying, I think you could have a really good time with $434 million. I think that's a real life-changing amount of money. The first thing would be forgetting all the people I know in the charity business. Because, that you know, if people find out you got that kind of money, you're going to start getting a lot of phone calls. 6:56 in the morning. At any rate, the Powerball jackpot was last won May 2nd by two tickets in Florida and Texas that split a $20 million jackpot. This one has now climbed to an estimated $1 billion. Oh, wait a minute. It was last night. Steven, is that the guy in Chicago? Somebody, I got this yesterday afternoon. Is that
1: in Illinois last night.
0: Oh, so this is all over then?
1: Yep.
0: It's good for whoever that was in Illinois. You know what? It was probably Michael Jordan. Does he live in Chicago or?
1: I think he lives in North Carolina.
0: And why wouldn't he? Anyway, when we get back from the break, we're going to drag Bob Price in here tomorrow to talk about this. Stories on the Sidewalk is a super swell idea. Local thespians, actors and actresses, and they put them in like, they come up with the characters that make up the rich tapestry that is the history of Bakersfield. And they put them in, like, the costumes and whatnot, and then they put them, like, literally on the sidewalk downtown. And they have to write these, they have to have a script. And so they do little character studies on some of the people in question, and then they get people to play them. And Lois Henry didn't even bring this up, but Lois wrote the script for one of these people. Bob Price wrote one of them. They're doing, there's going to be a Don Rich, who was Buck Owens guitar player. I don't know who's going to play Don Rich. Somebody, I think the one that that Bob Price did was Spade Cooley, who was a murderer. But again, look, he was like a Western swing band leader from here. He left pretty early. He had a ranch out there in Mojave and whatnot. And I don't know how much into the backstory they're going to get. I did see that as part of the story, they said he was the king of Western swing, and that is an outright lie. Bob Wills and the Texas Playboys were already really famous. That's what Spade Cooley was doing, was trying to gravy train on their action. He wasn't the king of anything. He was good at knocking it off, but that's basically it. And then, it's so...

he, well, let's just skip to the end. He was found guilty by murder by torture. He beat his wife to death and made his 14-year-old daughter watch. And it didn't happen. It took a bit of time. And he died in prison before he was eligible for parole. So how much of that story is... And by the way, his wife that he beat to death was having an affair with Roy Rogers. Who was having an affair with lots of other... And so was Spade Cooley.

0: Yeah, who's having an affair with lots of other, and so was Spade Cooley. He was a lot. It's just how it was back then. All right, we're going to go take a break. It's News Talk 96.1 and AM 1230 KERN.
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9: America's national debt continues to snowball, hitting another record high.
10: For many economists and investors, what's worrying is how quickly the U.S. national debt reached $40 trillion, more than doubling over the last decade. About a third of the increase in government borrowing occurred during the first 2 years of the COVID-19 pandemic, when both Presidents Donald Trump and Joe Biden ramped up spending in response. A more persistent and significant factor is the long-running budget deficit. For the past 25 years, the U.S. government has been spending more than what it receives in tax receipts, and there's little to signal that the budget deficit will ease.
9: The BBC's Maura Fogarty. President Trump threatens tremendous economic consequences for any country that does business with Iran. Mr. Trump says he plans to meet with North Korean dictator Kim Jong-un by the end of the year. Who gets to stand behind that world-famous podium?
11: Speculation continues to swirl on who will replace White House spokeswoman Caroline Leavitt when she steps down at the end of this month. One name widely floated for the position, attorney Alina Haba, who used to represent Donald Trump. She posts on her X page, "I'm not in the running for any job. However, if I'm getting a new one, I'd love for one of the anonymous sources to let me know first." Fake news remains the undefeated champ, well, until I come at them. And then she posts a little wink emoji at the end. Laura Winters reporting.
9: The pilot of a small plane is dead, two Pennsylvania state troopers injured. The plane and a state police helicopter that was on a training mission collided at an airport near Harrisburg, Pennsylvania last evening. Investigators say the plane, a Cessna, had veered into the helicopter. Watching Wall Street this morning, the Dow is down about 342 points. More on these stories at townhall.com.
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14: I'm Rob Archer. A pedestrian was seriously hurt after being hit by a vehicle in Southwest Bakersfield last night. Police say the crash happened near Ming Avenue and Weibel Road. The man was taken to a hospital with major injuries. Police haven't released any information about the driver or said what led to the crash. Bakersfield's debate over Flock license plate cameras is getting louder. A community meeting last night drew a packed room as residents argued over whether the city should expand the network. Police say the cameras help find stolen cars. They track suspects and solve crimes faster. Critics worry about privacy, how long the information is stored, and who can search or share it. The meeting was organized by

0: The Kern County Criminal Justice Coalition and people on both sides of the issue attended. The city council is still considering whether to expand the system. A union representing local government workers wants to join Kern County's lawsuit against Bakersfield over sewer rate increases. SEIU Local 521 says it wants to take part in the case. Kern County sued the city in June over a five-year plan that will nearly double annual residential sewer bills this year, with more increases through 2030. The city says the higher rates are needed to pay for major repairs and upgrades to the sewer system. New plans are taking shape for a large shopping center in Northwest Bakersfield. City documents show the 7th Standard Marketplace would include a major anchor store, a gas station, and eight other retail, restaurant, and commercial buildings at 7th Standard Road and Kellaway Drive. The anchor store has not been named, and there is no construction date yet. The far right lane of southbound Highway 99 at Ming closes tonight from 9 until 6 Friday morning while crews remove concrete barriers. I'm Rob Archer in the Kern Newsroom with news every half hour and when it breaks on News Talk 96.1 and AM 1230 KERN.
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1: That'll be fine. Good morning to you. Happy Thursday. 7:05 in the AM on a lovely 13th of August. Isn't that something? Halfway through August. And by the way, next week, the weather, and Glenn the Good's supposed to be back today to tell us this. It's supposed to be in the high 80s, low 90s by the middle of next week. Again, normally when I'm far, far away, I like it to be really hot here, you know, so that at least I have the added, you know, pleasure of knowing you guys are all miserable. But in this particular case, my dogs, which have become somehow inside dogs, I don't even know how that happened. They just always seem to be laying around the house when they're supposed to be on guard duty. And now they are not going to be able to do that. But at least when they go out of doors, won't be that hot. So they'll be less angry when we get home. So there's that. Traffic goes a little something like this. It's brought to you by Steve Holloway Painting. Don't let anybody else pay your house. They're just the best by a stupid margin. We got a Caltrans maintenance. We spake of it earlier. That's a 29449 Stockdale Highway, northbound I-5 at Copus Road. That's basically it. Going back an hour. Just be good. Don't be on your phone. Just be paying attention. Have your hands on the wheel. Everything's going to be fine. And by the way, I am going to try again. Nobody's going to say I didn't do my due diligence. I'm going to try to get Lois and Bob Price to come on tomorrow and tell the stories about it. And by the way, somebody pointed this out to me during the break. Like I didn't already know this. It's not out on the sidewalk anymore. It's going to be inside. And I get it because it's going to be 100. And people in the past wore itchy wool suits. When Colonel Thomas Baker landed here, he was on a raft and everything was underwater. So I imagine you're not going to make the same fashion choices that you would if you're standing outside at like 19th and Chester on a 100-degree day. I totally get it. Plus, the people that own those itchy wool suits, you know, the museum or whatnot, they don't want them back after like Bob Price has been sweating in them for 2 hours. But here's the long and the short of it. This is all happening tomorrow. 11 a.m. to 7 to 10 p.m. Friday and 11 to 2 Saturday, Arts Council of Kern, 1020 18th Street, and tickets are $20. And I'm going to offer to do this too for free. Because Stephen, if you're going to be out there and you want to have to write a script and you have to have somebody portray somebody who's famous in the history of Bakersfield, you think they're going to want to see my reenactment of Zach Scrivener? Do you think I could be Zach Scrivener? Am I too old to play Zach Scrivener is what this comes to?
2: Yes. You could play Jiggles.
1: I bet I could, too, but I really don't want to. Because, Jiggles should be one. It's like if we're going to throw Spade Cooley in there, you know, why not Ed Jiggles? Well, anyway, Stephen, send an email over to channel, whatever that channel that we have the news on, and see if that anchor, see if that weather lady wants to play Zach Scrivener's daughter in my dramatic reenactment. And we're going to need somebody to do, we're going to need somebody to play his mom, and
2: I'll be the brother.
1: We should definitely get Mike Myers for that. Let's see, we're going to need somebody to play the DA, who would want that part? You know what I mean? Oh, Molly Parker from Deadwood. See,
2: Burdick could be Scrivener.
1: Burdick could totally be Zach Scrivener. Yeah, Zach really was planning on the reenactment part of it though, with the stabbing, you think we could get Sudeikis to play the sheriff? He's already got he's got the Ted Lasso mustache at the ready. And we'll have the cell phone little game that they played. I think if we're going to tell the story of Bakersfield through stories and acting, I think we should do it correctly. So it's all happening tomorrow. It really is kind of fun and interesting. And by the way, I think they may have also moved it indoors because you think there might have been one or two people that got

0: hassled by homeless people when they were along the sidewalks in downtown Bakersfield? You think that might have messed up their presentation a little bit? I don't really know. Lois Henry, wrote the stories of Pearl Lowry Winters, the California Nightingale. I don't even know who that is. And Olivia Vasquez Gilbert, the Yokits lady. Benjamin Price wrote the story of Henry Jastrow, and also Kern County civic leader. Oh, and also Spade Cooley, the fiddle-playing murderer. Fantastic. Let's see, somebody named Zane Figerson. Wow. At any rate, he wrote the story of Dr. Einstein, Valley Fever researcher, and assisted with Don Rich. There's going to be, let's see, the Dr. Einstein. There's going to be one about the story of Asbury Harpening, who is a Civil War area charlatan. Well, Bakersfield was built and is still run by charlatans. That just makes sense. But if the person who wrote its name is Asbury Harpending, I'm already in. At any rate, let's see here. Jill Price. She is going to be she's going to be doing the Bonnie. So there's going to be Bonnie Owens. There's going to be Jack Johnson, a fearsome Jim Crow era boxer. And Bob Price, reporter, anchor at KGET since 2020. Author of Bakersfield. Yeah, I know. He served as he was the supervising writer-editor for the monologues. He didn't have the guts to go out there and do one of the reenactments. We'll see what we'll see. All right, it's 7:12 in the morning on the First Look program. It's just, I'm telling you, it's people put a lot of effort into it. And it's anything you could do that doesn't involve AI that brings history to life a little bit. And I don't think a lot of people in this town know a lot about the colorful cast of characters that made it. I mean, they're all just whores and grifters and robbers and murderers and ne'er-do-wells. It's how we got to be Bakersfield. But it's still interesting, and I think we should know it a little bit. And now, and here's your chance to do all that. So step up to the plate, and off we go. Unless I can't be here, obviously, I'm going to be leaving. So but the rest of you should be able to enjoy it. And Steven, I want you to go watch all this, and I want you to, what is it, FaceTime? That thing? The video
1: chat people?
0: The Jetsons thing. I just want you to go stand there and hold your phone out so I could watch them do their thing. And by the way, speaking of phones, I cannot hide my glee of these. The best stories that come up in the news involve people who go to scenic, picturesque locations, and they'll somewhere like at high altitude, and there's a thing, and there's a sign that says don't, and there'll be like a rope or something that tells you not to go into this area, and whenever somebody climbs over the rope and ignores the sign to take a selfie and then falls to their death, those are the greatest stories. I can listen to them all day. It just fills me with glee. And we have another one. A 21-year-old tourist died after entering a restricted area to take selfies at the top of an iconic Oregon waterfall and then slipping and falling over the edge. Now, if this is a hiker or a kid or somebody minding their own, that is horrible and tragic. The thing that turns tragedy into comedy is selfies. Anybody who's doing anything stupid for social media that dies doing it, I'm 100% on board. Zachary Mertens of Kentucky, of all places, fell from the 177-foot South Falls at Silver Falls State Park, a 9,000-acre preserve known for spectacular collection of waterfalls. There's seven. I don't know if that's a spectacular. I guess they're supposed to be lovely. Oregon police said troopers responded to the park at 6:36 p.m. after witnesses reported seeing Mertens fall. I wonder if anybody laughed at the time. At any rate, landed in the pool below South Falls. Marion County Search and Rescue led the effort to recover the body. Fatal falls at waterfalls are rare in the Pacific Northwest, but they do happen often when visitors venture beyond established trails or viewing areas or get too close to the water. June 2025, 18-year-old Texas tourist died after slipping and falling off the 50-foot Salt Duke Falls in Olympic National Park. Grand Heritage across the river above the waterfall when he slipped and was swept over the falls. And by the way, if you're wondering why they have evidence of this, because the last thing they did before they plummeted to their doom was take a picture of themselves doing it. And there were more than one person who's, they've got a whole barrier built there.

0: and signs, do not go past this point. But, well, you don't want to have that in the background of your selfie, so you climb over and take your chances. And when you take your chances, well, sometimes you roll a zero. He'll be missed, probably, I guess, by his 9 followers. It is 7:15 in the morning on the First Look program. We got to take us a break. When we come back, this business with Chevron getting out of this carbon removal project, we probably should have seen this one coming a mile away. We're going to get a new White House press secretary. The current one quit, which, by the way, and I've said this now 1 million times, any person anywhere on the planet, when they quit their job and says they want to spend more time with their family, that is a lie. 100%. Of the time. I'm quitting my job. I'm not running for this office. I'm whatever the deal is because I want to spend more time with my family. It's never been true. Not one time.
1: Usually the PlayStation.
0: That'll do it. By the way,
1: if I quit my job, I'm taking the first week and just catching up on all the video games I never
0: If you're a billionaire, you could do crap like that too if you had $434 million. Now,
1: not a billionaire, but. Yeah.
0: Shut up. I would come in there. You're an idiot. Some kid found a copy of some... What's the Nintendo, the old one, where you had the big plastic cartridge that snapped into the top of it? I don't even remember. The NES...
1: The top of it was Super Nintendo.
0: That one.
1: The Nintendo is the one you pushed in.
0: Yeah, but the one had the little flap on it, the gray one, I remember that. At any rate, some kid, like at a yard sale, found a copy of Duck Hunter, and it was still in the plastic.
1: Nice.
0: $25 million somebody gave him for it.
1: Was it the pack that came with the gun?
0: I think so. I just thought, man. And then there's another fella, and they had this.
1: Duck Hunt was the original.
0: They had this on loan to some museum. He had every game system that's existed from like Atari on, and they were all in mint condition. And that was at some museum someplace. And somebody went to the museum and said, I'll give you like $5 million for your collection.
1: I've seen the original Mario Brothers that wasn't even in the U.S. yet, and it was like $30 million.
0: So, and this must be like a billionaire crypto bro thing or something, but are
1: there collector worlds, man. It's insane.
0: Are there people sitting in their mansions playing 8-bit video games?
1: They don't even play it. They just save it.
0: Okay, you know what? That's the part I don't. But you know what? There's a guy here in town. We helped deliver it to his house. He bought a Ferrari 458 when that was a brand new car, and they had to put furniture dollies under the wheels so he could roll it into his garage because he didn't want any mileage on the odometer. And I don't think he just drove it to have it, bought it to have it. Enzo Ferrari is spinning in his grave. Why do we buy crap just to sit and look at it, man? All right, 7:18 in the morning on the First Look program is News Talk 96.1 and AM 1230. 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
4: 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Subawards can cover up to $200,000 in equipment and installation costs, with recipients required to provide a 10% cash match. Agriculture Secretary Brooke Rollins says the program will expand access to nutritious American-produced food while strengthening the nation's food assistance infrastructure.
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1: California's table grape harvest is at peak volume with supplies running close to last year's levels. The 2026 harvest started about 1 to 2 weeks earlier than normal, beginning June 21st compared to around July 5th last year. Demand is currently average as families prepare for back to school and many consumers remain on vacation. Growers expect demand to strengthen after the Labor Day holiday. The earlier harvest could also mean a more condensed shipping season with some grape varieties overlapping more than usual. Maersk is adding a new surcharge for export containers originating in the U.S. and Canada starting October 1st. The Port Security Service export charge will be $15 per container for cargo loaded in the United States and $12 per container for containers loaded in Canada. For U.S. cargo, the effective date will generally be based on when Maersk takes possession of the final container. For Canadian cargo, it will be based on a vessel's scheduled sailing date. I'm Lori Boyer, Fragnet West.
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We are back. It is the First Look program. It's Newstalk 96.1 AM 1230. I get the sense that people are starting to smell a rat in this Lakers sale business. But this is like a pre-existing. They would have just sold this thing to Kushner, but that would have never passed muster because of his family's kind of criminal fraud history. It would have looked a bit sketchy, plus the connection to the White House. So they brought in Bob Iger, who used to run Disney not once, but twice. But just based on what keeps popping up in the news, I think there's a lot of eyebrows. If you buy an NBA franchise and try to flip it inside of a year, people are going to want to know more. But you know what? Maybe it will just hurry it towards an inevitable conclusion where they're going to, this whole investigation is just going to go away magically by the Justice Department, and he will have paid his 10 pieces of silver. It's going to be fine. Traffic is brought to you, of course, by.

0: Tech One Day Garage floors, which, again, when I get that oh, wait a minute. That lottery guy won last night. I'm not the next $1 billion, the next $434 million. I'm gonna have all my sidewalks, all the garage, my barn where I keep all those stupid cars that I don't need. I want to get enough of them to where I forget that I have some of them. That's my goal. Let's see here. We have a come on now, man. Our internet is tricky today. Okay, we got a Caltrans maintenance Stockdale Highway. We talked about it earlier. That was at 6:49. Come on, that's the only thing. It's not going to mess with you. And then I'm gonna fly first class to Miami, Florida, first class, and I'm gonna go to that Lucid dealership in South Beach. We were in Miami, Florida, because we are fancy as hell. We are getting ready to get on one of them cruise ships. And we had stopped there at our hotel in our rental automobile. Steven, what's the greatest height you've ever dropped your cell phone from? I've dropped mine from like 5 feet up, like normal arm straight out height many times. And it bounces and bounces and it's fine. Never broken a phone in my whole life. You ever had one bounce from such a height? You're like, well, that broke my phone, and then your phone was fine?
1: I don't think so.
0: Really?
1: Yeah.
0: My wife, I guess it had fallen out, like, between... when she opened the door to the rental car, and it fell about a foot and smashed... and the glass in the front just shattered. What the hell? And so I always tell everybody that she smashed her phone in anger, which is... it's a lie, but it's funny. And so we looked up the nearest Apple store the next morning, you know, so she could get herself a new phone. And they've got, like, this super zoot, swanky Apple store. South Beach has got some premier shopping opportunities. And so we went to one of them, and right downstairs, because it takes a long time, you know, you got to wait in line and then you got to do all the stuff. And I didn't want to stand around all that nonsense. So I went downstairs to this, like, and there's like super, like a Tiffany jewelry store. I don't mean like Valley Plaza. I mean, this was high end. There was a place there where Hugo Boss will make you a suit while you wait. And so I went into this, and I had never heard of a Lucid automobile in my whole life. And the guy working there was super smug, and he had an expensive suit. He kind of knew that I was not exactly actually on the market for one of these cars. If I did get that, I think I would go do the Wayne's World thing when he gets the guitar, where I go in and just shove it right in that smug salesman face. I believe I'll take it today. Is cash okay? In fact, I'm gonna spring for the Sapphire version, Garcon. And that costs $250,000 and has 1,090 horsepower and goes from 0 to 60 in 2 seconds. And if you looked at it, there could be one parked right out there. This is what I love. You wouldn't even notice it. You might think, well, that's a pretty car. But you wouldn't be thinking it's faster than any Corvette ever conceived. But it is. And that's my kind of automobile. And maybe that guy's really smart. He's like, I'm going to be really smug to this hillbilly. And if he ever wins the lottery, he's going to come back and buy a $200,000 car. And he's going to show me what fur. But he still gets to pocket the, he's still going to get the commission on that. 7:28 in the morning on the First Look program. We get back from the break. We're going to, Chevron has withdrawn from this federal carbon removal project that we were going to do. And I think we all know why. They said on advice from the Energy Department, but there are things all over the country that were designed and put into play that are supposed to be like better for the environment, and we're unplugging, we're ripping the wires out of those things as lickety split as.

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1: I'm Rob Archer. A union representing workers wants to join Kern County's lawsuit against Bakersfield over sewer rate increases. SEIU Local 521 says it wants to take part in the case. The county sued Bakersfield in June over a five-year plan that will nearly double annual residential sewer bills this year, with increases continuing through 2030. The owners of F&M Fabrics say the longtime Bakersfield store may close because of health problems, but they're looking for someone who might buy the business and keep it open under new ownership. Plans are taking shape for the 7th Standard Marketplace in Northwest Bakersfield.

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3: 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We are going to claim the Strait of Hormuz as American territory. And the sailors aboard the USS Lincoln that set a record being aboard an aircraft carrier, they weren't out there long enough. Thank you, Mr. Bonesburg.
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2: With the Wall Street Business Report, I'm Rich Thomason. Wall Street opened lower after the Treasury Department said it would...

Here's what I tell young people. If they're pondering doing something dumb that's fun when they're young, I just tell them the same thing. Do it. Because when you get old and you're starting to kind of, like when you're in the nursing home, you're in there in Rosewood and you're just eating pudding and whatever, you're not going to ever remember the responsible, smart thing you did. Me and a bunch of my idiot friends went to the Hollywood Palladium in Los Angeles to see The Clash our junior year. See, it might have been senior year, whatever, in high school. It was like on a Thursday night, and on Friday we had finals or something. And I cannot tell you with any certainty how we did on our finals, but I remember that Clash show. And you got to do stuff like that when you're young. Like, not all the time. I mean, everything in moderation, including moderation. But do the dumb fun stuff is what you're going to remember when it matters. Just put that in the back of your mind. Let's see what's going on. And that's why I need that $434 million, too. Because I can just do dumb crap. And you could, with $434 in the bank, you could buy your way out of damn near anything. 7:36 in the morning on the First Look program. Traffic goes a little bit of something like this. It's brought to you by the fine folks at King Door Company, which is your company with the pride of a line. 397-2744. And by the way, you can check them out at kingdoor.com. It's pretty great. If you need to schedule maintenance or repairs or whatever the deal is, they got a service portal. You're welcome to do all of that stuff. So there you go. We had a collision a little bit earlier at Bright Road at Mirasol Avenue. I don't know where that is. Plus, it's a fender bender anyway. So just look, you're in your car. You got your hands on the wheel. You're not on the phone. You're going to be fine. None of this stuff is just going to pop up. So there's that. And by the way, we still haven't, there's no follow-up on how a ambulance yesterday with a person in the back getting CPR rear-ended a Caltrans vehicle that had stopped for an Amazon truck. That story's got it all. That's a whole episode. That's a 3-episode arc on Chips back in the day. Because you got the Amazon angle, obviously, and then you got the Caltrans, the repair angle, and then you got the Kaiser Permanente ambulance. That whole story is super, super weird. Because normally the ambulance driving crowd, they keep their head pretty well on a swivel, and you have to have that job. We'll see. But come on, does that not have lawsuit written all over it? Your loved one's in the back of an ambulance, and that ambulance rear ends a Caltrans, and that Caltrans truck was whatever they were trying to put out a fire of an Amazon truck. Can you imagine? You're going after Amazon, the state of California, and Kaiser Permanente. Yeah, there's your 400. You don't even have to win the lottery. See, you just have to pretend like you actually loved the person who died in the back of that ambulance, and sometimes that's harder than you think. When the lawyers call, you know, when it's time for a liability claim, I'm sure you really, really miss that loved one. Chevron withdraws from federal carbon removal project planned in Kern. And this is too bad because it really was a good experiment in actually doing something about the carbon problem. And we do have a serious carbon problem. And nobody had ever, because we were talking about ways to store it, like when you pull it out of things, when you're the manufacturing process for your fossil fuels or whatever that you're doing. But this is the first time when anybody went, what if we could pull it right out of the air? And by the way, the rest of this water craziness continues to happen, and we're about 2 or 3 years away from full-blown insanity, trust me on this, do you know there are already companies that have devices to pull the moisture out of the air so that you'll at least have water to drink? Seriously. We are really getting into the business.

of what we can put into and pull out of the air. And if you haven't seen the artist rendering of this, it was going to be pretty well state-of-the-art. It's going to be the largest scale project. It was known as the Western Regional Direct Air Capture Hub. One of five local DAC projects approved for multi-million dollar subsidies. And this, and Joe Biden did it, which is why Trump has to undo it no matter what. The problem is it's going to cost us a lot of money, and it was going to create a lot of really good jobs. And it was also going to bring, like, brainiac people into the valley, which we desperately need a few of, would be awesome. Spokeswoman Chanel Jolly said by email that Chevron's decision to withdraw from the project was made together with the U.S. Department of Energy. Yeah, we understand the code. The feds called you up and said, Trump said, get out of the cleaning up the air business stat. We're pulling our funding. In a report released late last month by former employees of the DOE, Department of Energy, lists the project as still active, but we all know. It occurred to the government that we were going to try to do something to help air quality, and they said, no, not on my watch. And the company's withdrawal sets back Kern's economic hopes of becoming a center of excellence for carbon management. Rival oil producer California Resources Corp, the CRC, began work 3 months ago in Elk Hills on a related but less ambitious activity that pull CO2 from existing exhaust stream, not directly from the atmosphere. And that's pretty smart, too. Look, if you have an area where you punch a lot of holes in the ground to get the oil out, you're leaving those holes in the ground. And if you want to store carbon forever, that's just put it down there and then cap it off, and then everybody wins. But this, like I said, the ambitious part of this was the fact that it wasn't like CRC's deal. The exhaust from the machines, and they're going to use this for everything from data centers and it's just drilling operations and everything else. And we're going to pull the exhaust gases out, take the carbon out of that, and the rest can go up into the atmosphere. This one is going to pull it right out of the air. The Jolly offered no explanation for why the company pulled out of a project it had proposed in response to a federal solicitation, which began working on in 2024. She said Chevron's withdrawal does not mean the project is unfeasible. No, nobody's suggesting that it was. Look, how many these windmill wind energy projects did we have on the East Coast that we canceled with a billion dollars and paid France in particular like $1.4 billion? And then said, no, we're going to drill for oil in those instead. This is, well, it's great. In August 2023, the DOE announced $20.6 million in preliminary awards for four direct air capture projects in Kern. Another local project added later is classified as incomplete. Chevron's share, $3 million, was intended to pay for project design work. So now, all the design, that first of all, we're going to have to eat all of that. The brainiacs that were working on the design of this thing, we pull it, that's all over with. However many people that we're going to hire. And again, we were going to get to be ground zero for something kind of cool. Would this ever take over like Texas Permian Basin or wherever you got big holes in the ground? Well, it doesn't matter now because this one got pulled. Chevron said their project in KRN had a 30% capital outlay, suggesting the company had received close to $1 million in federal taxpayer dollars to proceed. They said it's increasingly viewed as a critical tool for compensating for emissions that can't otherwise be eliminated. Yeah, this, which is probably also why it kind of had to go. We are going to go take a break on that happy note. When we get back, I know we made fun of this back in the day. What is it? Red dye? One of the red dyes or something that you can't, and I don't eat a lot of candy. So I mostly don't care. But these dyes make it into a lot. And the joke that I made back in the day was, are there moms out there like soccer moms that are worried about the red dye in their kids' Skittles, but they're not worried about the fact that their kids are eating Skittles? Cause it seems like the dye might not be the biggest dietary challenge there. But, the fit got had, and so they had to come up with some other means of making these things bright colors. And, well, today's the day when they all hit the market. And also later, if we have time, I don't know, because Dr. Corey's coming in. President of CBS Sports said they do not have a timeline for Tony Romo's return. I thought they would just keep him sequestered until the first big game of the year and then pop him right back out there, but apparently I was wrong about that. Probably. We'll walk you through that. It's a weird,
weird

0: story. Steven, who's picking up the slack other than TJ Watt over there at the CBS?
1: I think there's a couple guys that they mentioned.
0: There are a couple of guys. This is getting, because who's the best one? If somebody's going to tell me about football, anything that's happened in football, I'm sorry. I want that directly from Nate Burleson. He's the best at CBS. He's crazy good. Snappy dresser. Former Seattle Seahawk. Never mind that. I think he's the best person in this CBS family to be doing this. But now they said they got Robert Turbin, who used to be a backup running back for the Seahawks.
1: Yeah.
0: He's in the CBS world. And they got some people from Westwood One, some of the radio guys, and they're moving. And so basically they're trying everybody out, which tells me they're super serious about this Tony Romo thing. Dang, man. Romo might be in bigger trouble than we thought. He's still 43 and filthy rich. He's going to be fine. We'll be right back. It's the First Look program, News Talk 96.1, AM 1230, KERN.
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0: even with kids, you get the little bags, you know, with the frosting and whatnot, you decorate the cookies. 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I'll see you at one of them. 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

0: are back. It is the First Look program. I'm starting to rethink this policy about having the TVs on the news all the time. That weather lady's really turned. When I first heard it, I thought it was the dumbest thing I'd ever heard in my whole life. And I kind of still do, but she's making the transition a lot easier, obviously. It's 7:51 in the morning on the First Look program. And I didn't know this either. I thought you had to have shoes to match your dress. She has like a purple dress, like eggplant, and like tan shoes, which I thought that was a really bold fashion risk that she was taking today. I say good for her. Let's see what's going on in the traffics real quick. It's brought to you, of course, by King Door Company, which is your company with the pride of a lion. 39726. Because if your wife buys a dress, she's got to get matching shoes, right? Apparently, that's not true. But then again, if your wife looked like that weather lady, most of us wouldn't care. We'd let them buy whatever they wanted. We have a hit and run with no injuries at Morning Drive at Nile Street. That's over in my neck of the woods. That's by not that far from Foothill High School. I mean, it's kind of fun. Don't get scared about your kid. It's far, but it's that. You turn on the Morning Drive, and if you're off of Nile Street, you hang a right, and if you go down there a couple of miles, you end up at Foothill High School. That's it. That's the whole thing. So let's all be careful. See if we all can't get where we're going.
1: I got Danny for you.
0: You got what?
1: Danny's on line one for you.
0: Why?
1: You ask him.
0: You know what? That's fair. That traffic report was brought to you by King Door Company, 397-2744. Danny, good morning. How are you?
2: Hey, good morning, Scott. Hey, I just thinking right now, I had a dream that Donald Trump was a Democrat.
0: Well?
2: And that he was trying to get us off, reduce the demand on fossil fuels by, you know, creating more green energy.
0: Yeah.
2: And doing the electric cars like you and I, we have that Tesla, you know.
0: Right.
2: It works out pretty good. You know, just charge it up at home at 22 cents a kilowatt hour.
0: Do you have do you have the battery pack on your solar?
2: I did.
0: Okay, good. Because that really... Man, that I kind of hemmed and hawed on that part a little bit when I got my solar put in. But if you've got an EV, it's just you drive for free. It goes right out of your batteries, right into your car. Whenever I hear somebody's got an EV and solar, I always ask, the battery pack really makes that worth doing.
2: Yeah, it does. And I'm on NEM 1, which means I get credit back still because this is my second house that I put solar on since I moved to. You know, the thing is that Donald Trump was a Democrat and that he was doing all these things like, you know, trying to give relief to students that have been paying for student loans for 10 years or more and trying to reduce our fossil fuel dependency by, yeah. You know, things like that. Maybe giving, you know, like having people like Jeff Bezos who's worth $250 billion. Jeff Bezos takes a $80,000 a year salary.
0: Yeah,
2: from the
0: right.
2: Company, and that's what he pays taxes on.
0: I've gotten to the point now, I can't enjoy Formula One races because if they're anywhere near the ocean, Bezos's yacht is already parked right out there. I can't watch
2: helicopter off the launch.
0: Can't watch a single James Bond movie without paying another $3 to Amazon, even though I already have Amazon Prime. But I digress.
2: About enforcing the anti-monopoly laws and breaking that up?
0: You can forget that. The FCC we don't even have a rule about how many TV stations you can own anymore. We just axed that. So the oligarchy is on. In 10 years, five guys are going to own everything in the whole country. It's over. It's

0: And by the way, here's the other thing I don't think people understand. I don't care about fossil fuels. Burn as much gas as you... I don't care. Burn coal in your backyard if you want to. I have a pickup truck at home. I guarantee you that it burns a lot more gas than whatever you drive, and I love driving that thing. My whole deal is it's a bridge to the next thing. The fossil fuel thing, I'm not saying it has got to come to a close, but it is going to at some point. And you don't want to get caught out. You have to have the next thing at the ready. And so whatever it is, whether it's electric or hydrogen or whatever the next thing is, we need to promote that. And we need to get the big brains of the world working on that. So that when we do have to, due to supply, when we have to start weaning ourselves off of the fossil fuels, we'll have the next thing ready to go and scaled up. And any attempt to slow that down right now just is really, really dumb. There's going to come a time when those windmills will be making the only power that's available. Of course, it won't matter because it'll all be going to data centers anyway, but yeah, 7:55 in the morning on the first lit program. Now, if we had it, Steve, we don't have interns anymore. We were talking about this yesterday when we were going through some of the people that we've lost over the years that used to work here. It used to be if the news people had if they had a story about some local thing, they would send some idiot. We'd have somebody you could send out to buy Skittles. And then we could open up the Skittles. Where's Dr. Corey? Can he stop and get us some Skittles on the way to...
1: He got you Rolos last time.
0: He did give me Rolos last time. They're pretty good, too. At any rate, starting today, new versions of M&M Skittles and Starburst made without artificial food dyes are available to consumers. But and by the way, day one, it's only on Amazon because, of course, it is. That truck that burned up yesterday was probably full of all those Skittles and whatnot. The company spent more than a decade researching, testing, and developing new formulas and manufacturing capabilities. The company apparently did research with 13,000 customers over the last year about the changes. And they said they don't care about the color as long as the taste doesn't change. And I just thought, really? Guess maybe it could change a little bit. Steven, pop quiz, does a green Skittle taste different from an orange Skittle?
1: No.
0: Does a green M&M taste different than a blue M&M?
1: No.
0: People think they do. You know that, right? Anyway, they came up with like beet juice and some plants and stuff for red. So basically, the red will be slightly different. I just can't imagine anybody cares. If you're eating Skittles or M&Ms or Starburst, I don't think you're that finicky. The packaging is still really brightly colored. It's not like they're selling them by the scoop or the handful anyway. I don't think anybody's going to care about this. They did say blue was a challenge because there aren't very many blue vegetables. So they're using spirulina to help create the blue. So they also said their Skittles factory in Waco, Texas, had a hard time finding a consistent purple color using purple grape hulls. We'll have to see how it goes. In April 2025, the FDA announced plans to work with the food industry to phase out petroleum-based synthetic dyes. And that, again, I don't think anybody's eating Skittles and concerned about the dietary part of it because you're eating Skittles. Do you want petroleum-based dyes in your candies? Probably not. Anyway, General Mills, Nestle, Kraft, Heinz, and Hershey all pledged to eliminate certified color additives from some or all of their products. Steven, what is my grandson's favorite color of Skittles?
1: Purple.
0: It's a trick question. He doesn't eat it. That kid does not like sweets one little bit. Doesn't.
1: Son's the same way.
0: Just doesn't care for, doesn't like candy. He doesn't have a favorite candy. He doesn't care about candy.
1: Here and there he'll get some Starburst or something, but it's very rare.
0: I think this is still a thing. You could buy a bag at Target. I think that's just the
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3: You moron! You're a moron!
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0: Breaking news this hour from Town Hall. I'm Rich Thomason. On the heels of President Trump's announcement that he plans to meet with North Korean dictator Kim Jong-un by year's end, there's another North Korean missile launch. South Korea's military says the North has fired off roughly 10 short-range ballistic missiles toward the sea. It was another night of terror for war-weary civilians in Ukraine as Russia launched yet another large-scale attack. The BBC's Dan Johnson is in the capital, Kiev.
1: Air raid sirens sounded across the city, quickly followed by the impact of around 20 Russian missiles. Targets are as yet unclear, but a children's hospital and a school were damaged, and power supplies were disrupted for some communities. There are reports of people trapped in a residential building and a bomb shelter. A large proportion of the country was under prolonged air raid alert through the night because of incoming missile and drone attacks.
0: At least 16 people were killed in the latest Russian assault. The national debt has hit another record high, soaring to $40 trillion, and it's still growing. President Trump continues to rail against Fed interest rate policy.
2: We have a very powerful country, and we're powering through these ridiculous interest rates. It's a very unfair system, and I've said it now for a long time. When our country does well, interest rates should go down. I mean, every time I hear our country's doing well, I say, oh, it's too bad. Because they lift up interest rates. They should drop interest rates because it means we have a strong country.
0: Federal aviation safety investigators are at an airport near Harrisburg, Pennsylvania. That's where a small plane, a Cessna, collided last evening with a state police helicopter. The copter was on a training mission at the time. The pilot of the plane was killed. The two state troopers on the helicopter were injured. Watching Wall Street, the Dow is down about 303 points. The Nasdaq off 156. More on these stories at townhall.com.
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6: I'm Rob Archer. A pedestrian was seriously hurt after being hit by a vehicle in Southwest Bakersfield last night. Police say the crash happened near Ming Avenue and Weibel Road. The man was taken to a hospital with major injuries. Police haven't released any information about the driver or said what led to the crash. Bakersfield's debate over flock license plate cameras is getting louder. A community meeting last night drew a packed room as residents argued over whether the city should expand the network. Police say the cameras help find stolen cars. They track suspects and solve crimes faster. Critics worry about privacy, how long the information is stored, and who can search or share it. The meeting was organized by the Kern County Criminal Justice Coalition, and people on both sides of the issue attended. The city council is still considering whether to expand the system. A union representing local government workers wants to join Kern County's lawsuit against Bakersfield over sewer rate increases. SEIU Local 521 says it wants to take part in the case. Kern County sued the city in June over a five-year plan that will nearly double annual residential sewer bills this year, with more increases through 2030. The city says the higher rates are needed to pay for major repairs and upgrades to the sewer system. New plans are taking shape for a large shopping center in Northwest Bakersfield. City documents show the 7th Standard Marketplace would include a major anchor store, a gas station, and eight other retail, restaurant, and commercial buildings at 7th Standard.

0: Road in Kellaway Drive. The anchor store has not been named and there is no construction date yet. The far right lane of southbound Highway 99 at Ming closes tonight from 9 until 6 Friday morning while crews remove concrete barriers. I'm Rob Archer in the Kern Newsroom with news every half hour and when it breaks on News Talk 96.1 and AM 1230 KERN.
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1: That'll be fine. Good morning. Again, if you're just waking up, shame on you. It's 8:05. It's time to get up and get around. Let's see what's going on in the... that's basically just based on jealousy. I hope you understand that. Traffic goes like this. It's brought to you by the fine folks. It's Steve Holloway Painting. Call them today at 325-8520. We have another construction assist, but it doesn't say where, so let's not get too hung up about that. And we had a hit-and-run morning drive at Nile Street. So there's that. Probably some frustrated parent just dropped their kid off at school and... we'll never know because it's a hit and run and they fled the scene. So there's that. By the way, Steven, here's some fun homework for you to do. Have you seen these pictures they're putting up of Tony Romo where he... you never noticed it before, but he may have been drunk a lot.
2: Oh, yeah.
1: I didn't know. I keep looking at these pictures. I'm like, that guy's soused. And maybe he's got a problem, and maybe he's getting the help that he needs. I don't know. But I saw four or five pictures already this morning where he's sitting there, like, talking to somebody at some sporting event. I'm like, that dude is hammered. Dr. Corey Gonzalez is here.

0: kind of disappointed in the Jackson Brown right now. I'm still a big fan, but have you seen a picture of him lately out in public? He's had, dare we say, a little too much work done. And the problem with that is maybe you look younger to somebody who's never seen you, but those of us who've been on this journey with you, we know how old you are because you're how old we are. It's show business. Good morning, Dr. Corey.
1: Good morning, Scott. How are you?
0: You're not going to 17 today, are you?
1: No, I'm not this morning, no.
0: Yeah. Because it's radio, Dr. Corey today has the appearance of a hobo.
2: I'm a guy that's...
0: Like a high-end Newport Beach hobo, though.
2: You away.
0: I think that's necessarily necessary.
1: Thank you, Steven.
0: Little beast suck up.
2: Hey, by the way... Right over here.
1: By the way, Tony Romo's the man. I mean, he's the best guy.
0: I'm not disputing that one little bit.
1: He calls the plays before they even go out.
0: 100%. Everybody knows he's the... I don't... Yeah. And again, you make a bad decision, you do... But there are a lot of red flags on this Tony Romo story. Like, he had said, during his... arrest deal, he said, yeah, I've had all the lawyers tell me not to give you a blood sample or whatever.
1: Breathalyzer.
0: But who says that? You've talked to multiple lawyers about what to tell cops if you get pulled over drunk?
1: Well, I'm sure these guys that are high-end, big money talk in the locker room about what to do if you've had a cocktail.
0: Yeah, but he said all the lawyers I talked to. That's a guy that's been drinking at a lot of events and talked to lawyers.
1: Well, you have to have a lawyer if you're in that neck of the woods.
0: I guess. But he said, like, previous in his life, he has spoken to many lawyers, and they've all told him, given... Why are you asking lawyers for advice on what to do?
1: I mean, first of all, the guy that probably signed his contract's a lawyer. Probably all
0: you
1: this-
0: are...

0: you're enabling him.
1: No, I'm just saying, he has to interface with a lot of
0: He's going to go out driving drunk again, and next time he's going to kill a school bus full of four-year-old orphan children.
1: I'm
0: and that's going to be your fault.
1: I'm not defending that, no. But I will say, I've watched, watched his games, and this guy's got so much knowledge.
0: Oh, see, that's why when CBS said he's until further notice, and I just thought they're just going to wait till football season. The first big game that CBS has, they're going to pop him back out there. But apparently it may not be true.
1: I will say his constant smirk is kind of annoying. If you notice, he looks like the Joker.
0: A little bit.
1: He's got the smirk on his face all the time.
0: But see, that's a guy who knows. He earned that smirk. You know what I mean? He knows he's earned it by knowing what he's talking about.
1: Yeah.
0: It's fine. He'll be back. I hope.
1: Well, there's really no reason now to get DUIs.
0: That's the part I don't understand.
1: Getting an Uber is so easy now. Yeah. And everybody should do
0: it. And especially if you're in a town like that where you're not. Why would you rent a car and do the whole knocking around Milwaukee thing?
1: Get a driver.
0: Just Uber it, man. Get a Lyft.
1: Yeah. So you're getting ready for vacation.
0: No, I'm not getting nothing. I'm ready for vacation.
1: I can sense it for me.
0: I'm going to kill somebody if I'm here for like 3 more days. I can't.
1: So you're going to go on the offense in the car with Debbie, huh?
0: 100%. That's what the Werther's are for. Take the edge off.
1: So, I thank you to Victor for our burritos this morning.
0: Victor's the man.
1: Yeah, and I talked to him actually yesterday for a while.
0: Boy, he must have been happy about that.
1: Yeah, we have some good conversations. He's a preacher, too,
0: So am I. Yeah. I'm an ordained minister,
1: Are you really?
0: Yeah.
1: Huh.
0: Yeah.
1: You just don't seem that official to me.
0: No, and what makes you think a regular minister's beneficial? That's why I did it, to point out they're all just a bunch of grifters.
1: Victor's tall and handsome and...
0: What's that spot? Whoa! And I'm what? Squat and ugly?
1: I didn't say that, Scott.
0: You suggested it.
1: But he does command some presence, and he's, he's a great American story, right?
0: 100%.
1: Yeah, getting all these restaurants running around. How many people do that?
0: Well, a lot.
1: Not really. Everybody's working for the man nowadays, and it's nice to see people that take a little risk.
0: There's something about having your name on the...
1: Yeah, but it's hard to compete with the man.
0: Oh, especially in the food business. Victor's he's a hell of a guy.
1: And that's something that's really changed over our generations. That probably in your kid, you probably had father or kids' dads that had hardware stores or pizza parlors or delis or whatever.
0: Oh, man, I miss Now Street Plumbing and Air so much. This is my favorite hang.
1: Yeah.
0: Jim Corbett, man. Then they put a Home Depot in the east side, and then that was that.
1: Well, I'm telling you, Scott, it's interesting because we've gone a certain way with, kind of poo-pooing the trade work, and everybody needs a college degree. But
0: 100%.
1: There are a lot of opportunities now for trade work.
0: I have a friend of mine who he now teaches diesel mechanics. Mm-hmm. And he's been a specialized diesel mechanic for like 30 years. That guy's, he makes a great living. And they're going around to these schools and they're trying to get, because there's no shop or auto shop or wood shop
1: anymore.
0: And they're trying to get more of these kids into the trades. And so these jobs that they are marketing directly to these kids are like $100,000 a year jobs.
1: Yep.
0: And they can't get bodies to fill the jobs because they all want to be influencers.
1: It's sad because we have about 7 million young men. They're not even in the workforce.
0: Yeah.
1: Not even trying.
0: No, they don't want to be in the workforce.
1: So they don't even count as unemployed because they're not looking for work.
0: Yeah, they're not looking for work. Yeah, it doesn't count.
1: So, it's interesting because there are opportunities out there.
0: Have you thought about changing, doing something with your hair color? You were really, Stephen, look at that. You were really going gray. Jamie hasn't brought this up.
1: Hey, at least I have hair, Scott.
0: That's it. I could if I wanted to. It looks good. You look very distinguished.
1: Thank you.
0: You're welcome.
1: Yeah, I like that. There's a lot of opportunities for young men to get trade work. And you talk about, some of these elevator escalator mechanics are making $125,000 a year.
0: Elevator mechanic. I hadn't thought about that.
1: Electrical power line workers.
0: Not an escalator. An escalator can never break. It can only become stairs.
1: Construction building inspector, heavy equipment operators, making 88,000 sheet metal workers, electricians, aircraft mechanics, plumbers, pipe fitters, diesel, heavy
0: AC,
1: equipment.
0: AC repair.
1: HVAC,
0: These are good
1: Bakersfield.
0: Jobs. Yeah. But think about this going into it. If you're a young kid and you're going to borrow a bunch of money and go to college, and you're going to get out. And by the time you get out of college, the job that you went to college.

0: knowledge to get doesn't even exist anymore because AI plowed it all under. So now you got all that debt on your plate. You want to talk about a head start? You could get into one of these trade jobs and be out there killing it while all of your peers are paying off their student loans.
1: Right. And I think that's what's led to a lot of young men not being in the workforce because they're pissed off. They've got a lot of debt. Mm-hmm. You know, we've got trillions of dollars in debt for our youth, mm-hmm. and they're not working. Yeah. And they're not doing what they said they're going to do.
0: They're playing video games and on Discord, Twitch.
1: That's a problem. And another problem is the lack of drive. And a lot of them are getting their needs met through porn.
0: Yeah, here's what I said the other day, and Stephen did not understand. Not the lady that's on the screen right now, the other meteorologist. I said when I saw her, I said I would like to take her out to a nice seafood dinner. And Stephen thought, well, why would you? Because you're older than I am. There once upon a time, if you saw a girl that you fancied, that's how there was a process.
1: It motivates you.
0: Would you like to go out to a nice seafood dinner? And then while you're sitting there at the table, you dazzle her with your wit and charm and intellect. Yeah. And then maybe,
2: the decision I would have picked was seafood.
0: What's wrong? Seafood. Oh, I stole that from Champ Kind. I stole that from Ackerman.
1: You stole that from Fast Times at Ridgemont High.
0: No, I stole it, but you guys don't remember. I will take your mother, Dorothy Mantooth, out to a nice seafood dinner and never call her again. But that's
1: the Red Lobster.
0: And then, who knows? And then maybe next time you go to a movie, and then maybe you leave the movie theater, and maybe you hold hands for a little while or something, and then you walk her back in, then you get a kiss on the cheek or something. This hardcore porn, the expectations now are just, it's completely off the rails.
1: And it's instant gratification, and it's not fulfilling.
0: No, and guys have a bad reaction when that girl doesn't want to do all that stuff immediately.
1: And they haven't built up tolerance to being around people.
0: Yeah, and they also lack the skills to ask the girl out to the nice seafood dinner to begin with.
1: Right. And don't call Red Lobster a nice seafood dinner either.
0: I'm going to the Pacific Northwest, and I'm going to eat a lot of seafood. That's what's up.
1: Good, good. But it's interesting because young men, and again, I don't know if I mentioned this before, I've had young men ask me, are you supposed to ask permission to get a kiss?
0: Yes. No, you just tongue out, come flying in. Of course you do, idiot.
1: Sid Scott, the man on the spectrum that has no social skills. You're supposed to pick up on the cues. You're supposed to pick up on the vibes. It's not about,
0: now you'll know when the time is
1: right. Can I kiss you? She's like, not now.
0: Exactly. And now that you said that in a creepy way, not ever. How about that?
1: Steven, did you ever ask a girl to kiss her?
3: No.
1: No, it's a vibe.
0: Just move right in.
1: You don't pick up on the cues. That's the problem. You have to be able to see these things.
0: Oh, no. Okay, we're not talking about that. But some...
2: Yeah, backtrack real quick.
0: You'll know when the time is... But,
1: that's what I'm saying. You don't have to ask. You're not trusting your senses if you do that.
2: That's creepy, too.
1: It is.
0: It's a weird question. But, what do you do if she's literally doing the weather at Channel 7 ABC? And you're like walking through the studio there. You holler it out at her. See what happens. Maybe she's into it. You don't know. Wow. And not that one either. The other one.
1: Wow.
2: Okay. That works.
1: Good luck with that.
0: That one's fine. What happened? Steven, is there a shift change over there? Where's the other one?
1: That's not bad, actually, Scott. I wouldn't complain about that.
0: No.
1: So, our young men, we need to be concerned about them. And they need to get out there. We have to give them confidence. And one of the things is these trade schools can give them, a shot at being successful and becoming independent and getting confidence.
0: Yeah, but the other part of it, everybody thinks they're going to be an influencer. Everybody's going to have a podcast. Everybody's got some scam that's going to keep them from having to get, calluses on their hands. And by the time you find out you were wrong, you're way behind everybody else.
1: Yeah,
0: you're going to have to do some work at some point. It's just the way it is.
1: I've been a little bit inspired seeing that young men are taking matters in their own hand. I've noticed recently.
0: Mm, yeah, they are.
1: I mean, not in that way, Scott.
0: Oh.
1: I'm talking about seeing some of the things that have happened as far as in the In-N-Out Idaho deal. A guy, took matters and put that shooter down. Mm-hmm. In Hawaii, that congressman guy was yelling at those old people.
0: The kid that did the shooting, though.
1: And Santa Cruz, that kid was drowning. That guy went out to put his life on the line for him. It's nice to see men helping the innocent.
0: I thought you meant the guy that was blasting his music at the beach and the guy beat the piss out of him.
1: And he deserved it.
0: He did. I'm for that. 100%.
1: He was threatening older people.
0: I wouldn't have taken a swing at him, but I would have laughed when somebody else did it for me.
1: Did you hear what he was saying, those old people?
0: Uh-uh.
1: I'll put you in the hospital. I'll put you in the ground.
0: I said it to that one dude, that's big, giant Samoan guy.
1: Well, he pushed him and... He got what he deserved. F-O-F-A-F-O.
0: Some of those

0: locals out there in Hawaii, you don't
1: come on their
0: don't
1: turf.
0: Don't tangle with them fellas, boy. Yeah. Yeah. They take their beach security very seriously.
1: Yeah, I think sometimes people have seen so many people spit in people's faces and yell at them and no consequences. Once in a while, it's good to see some consequences.
0: Nice to see it.
1: Yeah. Bafo, right?
0: Right. Bingo.
1: All right.
0: And yeah. The ease with which he knocked that guy. I'm sorry. That was just splendid. He swung a chair at him, and the guy just knocked him straight out. It's awesome. I need more of that. Just mind your P's and Q's. Can we take a break now?
1: Let's do it.
0: Could we? All right, then. You would never wear this to Channel 17.
1: Hey, this is a nice... Ask Steve, is this a nice shirt?
2: Yeah.
1: Thank you.
0: Gosh, yeah,
1: no.
0: Yeah,
1: if you're I went
0: with 350, it's a solid look. Book them, Dano.
1: Yeah,
0: we'll be right back. It's the
1: shirt.
0: First look. Shut up. It's News Talk 96.1 AM 1230 K. You're right. 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
4: With today's Out and About report, I'm Lori Boyer, Fragnet West. The California fig industry has a lot of positive momentum going on right now, according to Chris Caputo, marketing director for the California Fig Advisor Board and California Fresh Fig Growers Association, as she mentioned on a recent Agnet NewsHour interview.
5: So many times I see people have their fresh fig and even dried figs for the first time. So there's just still such low traction that we just keep going up because every time you try one, you fall in love with them. So the acreages are being planted. We're adding more trees, these beautiful fig orchards. Hopefully you'll see them more again when you're driving around. But yeah, we are planting to meet demand because it continues to increase both in fresh and it dried.
4: She points out that the Central Valley of California is the heart of the fig producing industry and says 100% of commercially grown figs are produced in the state of California. Cal OSHA is proposing changes to California's indoor and outdoor heat illness standards, including new options for acclimating returning workers. The proposal would allow employees to gradually increase their schedules over 3 days or receive additional heat safety training at the start of each shift. Cal OSHA would also require employers to use wearable technologies that monitors workers' responses to heat stress with requirements to protect health data. Industry groups are reviewing the changes with public comments due September 21st. The California Agricultural Leadership Foundation has selected 24 people for Class 56 of the California Agricultural Leadership Program. The 17-month program is designed to develop leadership skills among people working across California agriculture. The foundation says the goal is to help participants navigate change, strengthen their organizations and communities, and contribute to the future of California agriculture. The complete list of fellows is available at agleaders.org. With today's Out and About report, I'm Lori Boyer, Fragnet West.
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0: 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Welcome back to the First Look program, News Talk 96.1 AM 1230. 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Get you one, seriously. Don't wait to win the lottery. Get it done. Get it done now. We got a collision on Tupman Road. Oh my God, I know right where that is. That's out there, Taft adjacent. And a construction assist, but it doesn't say where, so this is fine. Apparently, Dr. Corey had quite the chore getting to the station today. Everybody's really torn up about it. Good morning again.
1: Good morning, Scott. It is back to school. You can feel it.
0: Yeah, you got to. It doesn't affect me because I leave so early, but if you regular time. Yeah, when school comes back, add 5-10 minutes to your commute.
1: Yep, it sure is. And parents need to reassure their kids that this change is normal, it's good, and change is a part of life, right?
0: Yep.
1: And you trust your kids' ability to adapt to change.
0: Yep.
1: Do not catastrophize. Do not show a lot of fear or anxiety. Keep your anxiety in check.
0: Yeah. Is that easy to do, though, for if you were feeling fear or anxiety or whatnot on behalf of your kid? They're going to pick up on that, unless you're a world-class actor.
1: Oh, yeah. I mean, even you think about it, everybody picks. I mean, even animals pick up on it, right?
0: No, I guarantee you animals do.
1: Yeah.
0: If your stress levels are higher, well, now your dog is going to know about, not your dog, but a real dog is going to pick up on that immediately.
1: Hold on, not a real. Did you happen to see Bakersfield, was it Family Magazine or whatever?
0: Yeah, I threw up in my own mouth.
1: Yeah, Holly Coco was acknowledged, so.
0: Yeah. Yeah. And you mentioned the Fiji water thing, and that's when I, a little bit.
1: Holly Coco's only drank Fiji water. You're right. You said that, and I didn't, you know. Then
0: I can't get my dog.
1: Jamie confirmed it.
0: My dogs drink get most of their water out of the pool.
1: But she's amazing. She does. No,
0: you can't stop them. I talked to my vet. I said this dog drinks a grip of water out of the pool. He said it won't hurt her. She's got a whole. There's two other bowls of water at the, for her convenience.
2: I have a cat that prefers the toilet water. Yeah. And we have purified water all over the house.
0: Yeah.
1: You guys.
0: They're animals. They're going to process it, and they're going to live exactly the same amount that any other animal would.
2: We've tried.
1: I gave you some Fiji water today, right?
2: Yes,
1: I want you to try that, and go drink out of the toilet bowl. Tell me there's no difference.
0: Sard to argue with dogs and cats.
1: So at any rate, and check in with your kids, you know, these first couple of weeks.
0: Just tell them you love them on Facebook. Don't talk. Don't ever have a conversation with your kid. Do it. Play it all out on social media. You need to teach
1: text
0: them immediately.
1: Them, right?
0: Yeah. All personal communications need to be done in a public forum.
1: Yeah.
0: Well, by all means. Don't ever sit down and tell your kids you're proud of them or you love them. That's for social media.
1: Yeah, don't listen, audience. Please sit down, have a real check in with them at dinner, whatever it may be, your special time, and see how they're doing. And by the way, just checking in and letting them know you care about their security is more. Just that whole context of doing that is more than what you say. I mean, you're showing you care about them.
0: And by the way, if you're any kind of a parent, you spend any amount of time with your kids, you're going to know when something's off.
1: Yeah, I too.
0: And ask them.
1: Yeah.
0: And when they go, nothing, no, come on, what's going on? Yeah. And they see, if you have a good relationship with your kids, they are going to tell you what's going on.
1: And part of, you know, teaching them, if they have a conflict or there's bullying issues or wherever it's security needs or insecurities or wherever it is, you know, talk to them about conflict resolution skills without violence, right? Find an appropriate time to talk, first of all, identify what the problem is and what your need is. Find an appropriate time to talk. Throughout your disclaimer, I'm not here to cause any problems, I just want to resolve this. Express your needs appropriately. Don't do it in a crowd. Do it one-on-one.
0: Oh, obviously do it one-on-one.
1: If you have a big...
0: Do have all of your interpersonal communications with all people in person, up close, privately. You're forming bonds with human beings that you're never going to get on social media. Sit down with real people and have real conversations.
1: And you can role-play with them and teach them assertiveness,
0: boundaries.
1: I'm
0: not doing that.
1: Really?
0: No, I can't do role-playing.
1: Okay.
0: I'm in the union.
1: That's not what I meant.
0: Jamie, I told you that in confidence, Jamie.
1: It's Richard.
0: Wow. Another Richard Bean reference. We'll be right back. It's the First Look program. It's News Talk 96.1, AM 1230, streaming live on the internet at kernready.com.
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3: 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Say it with me. California Grill, Texas approved. Oh, it's good.
5: That has surpassed a record of $40 trillion and highlights the impact of defense costs, social programs, and interest on the deficit. The milestone comes just 5 months after hitting $39 trillion. Experts say the growing debt is already affecting Americans by raising borrowing costs and lowering wages. A rise in oil prices sending worries about inflation and bond yields higher. That's erased some of the relief created the day before after the U.S. Treasury Department moved to ease pressure on the bond market, or from the bond market, I should say. Brent crude causing part of the problem today. Right now, it is up by about 2.5% of its value. On Wall Street, it's the Dow down 324 points. The S&P 500 struggling as well. It's down 23. And the high-tech NASDAQ, it's off by about 158 points. 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
7: I'm Rob Archer. A pedestrian was seriously hurt after being hit by a vehicle in Southwest Bakersfield last night. Police say the crash happened near Ming Avenue and Weibel Road. The man was taken to a hospital with major injuries. Police haven't released information about the driver or said what led to the crash. Bakersfield's debate over Flock license plate cameras is getting louder. A community meeting last night to a packed room. Police say the cameras help solve crimes and find suspects. Critics worry about privacy, how long information is stored, and who can access it. The city council is still considering whether to expand the network before making a final decision. The far right lane of southbound Highway 99 at Ming Avenue closes tonight from 9 until 6 Friday morning for construction work. I'm Rob Archer in the Kern Newsroom with news every half hour and when it breaks on News Talk 96.1 at AM 1230 KERN.
8: The world's largest professional networking website has a strict rule against romance. It's also America's hottest dating site, and you've already guessed which one. I'm Kim Commando for NativePath. 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Ready for the answer? It's LinkedIn, of course. The rules you agree to say it flat out, not a dating site. Nobody cares. A new survey says 1 in 4 American workers call it fair game. 1 in 8 say a real relationship started there. 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The dating apps died because everybody lied. LinkedIn is the one place where people list their real job, real school, and real name. That's not romance. It's a background check with a headshot. My prediction? Within 2 years, somebody builds a dating app that verifies you through your work history. But remember this. Your boss sees every post you like. And if you're single and scrolling, maybe it's time for a glamorous new professional headshot. Stay tech ahead with my free newsletter. 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

0: Representative Mary Miller. 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

0: my mind.
1: I'm so glad Stephen has to see this too. I'm tired of suffering in silence alone.
2: And the world's all right with
1: me. We're back. It's the First Look program. We're joined on the program by the gopher from Caddyshack. Let's see what's going on in the, we did some stuff happen during the breaks. Traffic reports brought to you by King Door Company, your company with the pride of a lion. 397-2744. We got a traffic hazard, the West Escape Ramp in the center divider.
3: What?
1: Somebody found a way, a new and creative way to crash. We got a collision on Tupman Road. And we got a Caltrans. There's a lot of Caltrans maintenance. We got five of those going on. So just be careful. Don't be on your phone. Have your hands on the wheel. Pay attention. You're going to be fine. Dr. Corey is still here. It's a lot of light on the Werther's today. It's fine. But I'm going to have to go get an, auxiliary.
4: That is not enough for your trip, huh? That's a
1: Dude, it's 1,400 miles?
4: Mm.
1: That's a lot. Yeah, I don't know what the Werther's per mile rate is, but it's high.
4: Yeah, that's going to be close.
1: I'll just have to kick. Yeah. The problem is I gave Burdick the safe combination.
4: Okay, I see it's open right now.
1: There's no Werther's left.
4: You got to save up. Scott's between now and
1: But
4: the
1: see,
4: future.
1: You're the guy who told me that you need fresh Werther's, so...
4: That's true.
1: It's not the worst thing I've had to go. If I have to go to Target, it's not the worst thing to grab a bag of Werther's. But that won't get me to the Oregon border.
4: No, you're right. I didn't realize. Yeah. Okay. I thought you had your own little stockpile in there.
1: I did. But again, and now that everybody has the combination to the safe, it kind of negates having a safe.
4: True.
1: But it's full of snacks. And there are people who work here who can't afford to feed themselves or have shelter or automobiles. And so you feel kind of bad. So... You make snacks available to people.
4: Well, I trust your ability to navigate that, Scott.
1: Yeah, I'm just pretty good at that.
4: Yeah, it's good to stop once in a while anyway.
1: We have learned how to travel like old people. It's the best.
4: There's a beef jerky that comes out of Bakersfield, and it's called, and I forget the first name, but someone's grandpa. It's like
1: Carson's grandpa.
4: Oh, there you go.
1: Oh, it's good beef jerky, man. Good? Solid.
4: The pepper's awesome.
1: I would get some to take on the trip, but I like buying that stuff from local places.
4: Carson's grandpa. Cool. It's out of Bakersfield, right?
1: Yes.
4: Yeah, I've had it a few times. Jamie likes it a lot.
1: Got it to a fast trip.
4: Yeah, and she was telling me about the fashion thing I told you, right? The beige shoes make them look like they have longer legs.
1: Her legs are plenty long in whatever color is, and I already took note of that.
4: Yeah.
1: Yeah. They go all the way down to the ground.
4: You like that?
1: Yeah. She's not, you saw her, she's not another try. If you're going to listen to, there's nothing wrong with having, you know, people get dressed up nice. Steven, are we going to hear from, Elena Russ today?
5: Negative.
1: I thought she was going to do a victory lap. It's going to be so nice all week. And day before yesterday, she said she would be back today when she got the... But sometimes when you got to get back in the groove of getting three little girls to school...
4: Yeah.
1: Yeah. I mean, you've done that, but they weren't your girls. It was a whole different situation with a van and all that. But probably going to take a couple of more days to get used to that.
4: I'm excited to be running your show next week, Scott. Monday, Tuesday, and Wednesday, I will be guest hosting... The first of the
1: I'm excited box, too. I'll
4: six
1: be listening.
4: To nine,
1: I'll be listening
4: wall.
1: Every day.
4: We got a group coming in too.
1: Oh God! Yeah, I don't. I'm not. I won't. I'm kidding. I won't be. I have to. When I get out of work, I don't.
4: You're not going to be listening.
1: I unplug completely.
4: You know who's on my. Okay.
1: Completely disconnect. Yeah. You have. There's
4: no communication. You know who's on my guest will be though.
1: No.
4: Okay.
1: Yes, and I'm totally comfortable with that. So, will one of them be Bruce Springsteen?
4: Not Bruce. No.
1: But the ghost of Clarence Clemens.
4: No.
1: Little Steven Van Zandt.
4: No, but we will have Lauren Holcomb coming in.
1: Of course you will.
4: Yeah, we'll have Gabby coming in.
1: Of course you will. Anthony.

0: Vasquez.
1: So basically, Channel 17 is just going to rotate through the studio.
0: Hey, they were so excited to come in.
1: She better be wearing beige shoes.
0: Yeah. So, and also we got Quan Louie coming in.
1: Well, he's your business partner.
0: And Rick Montoya from Montoya's Physical Therapy.
1: So basically, everybody you could beat out of discounts.
0: And Victor was going to come in.
1: Exactly.
0: He's doing a wedding, so.
1: He's officiating a wedding?
0: He's officiating
1: a wedding. I've done that.
0: Yeah,
1: it's a good time.
0: That's hard to believe. It just went filled out official.
1: If you're getting married and you got an open bar, and I've never taken any money from
0: you. What do you wear when you officiate a wedding? And how many have you done?
1: Two.
0: Really?
1: Yeah.
0: What'd you wear?
1: A top hat or something? No, it's not a formal. One of them was out in the middle of a desert, a bunch of motorcycles.
0: Did you say you had a tux?
1: Yeah, I have a tux. I gave it away, though. I took it to Goodwill.
2: Really? Played dodgeball in it?
1: Play dodgeball in it one time? That. Cut the legs off so show off the sport in the... Sporting the legs.
0: That's classy, Scott.
1: Yeah, don't ever do that, buddy, because they're made out of very slippery material, and the ball hits you, and you try to catch it, and it just slides. And don't ever play dodgeball in a tuxedo. That's not something that even crossed my mind. I don't have a, it doesn't
0: thanks
1: cross
0: that,
1: most people's
0: thanks
1: mind.
0: Thanks for that valuable information, Scott.
1: You're welcome.
0: So, parents, don't be afraid to check with your kids. And like I said before, role play a scenario. If they're worried about something, you can talk to them about how to approach, what to say, you know, when to address.
1: I'll be the crack dealer. You be the kid standing out. So, hey, you want to buy some crack?
0: Yeah.
1: And then your kid says, no, crack is whack. End of role play.
0: Okay. Well, unfortunately, we have too much of that. And it's going down. Which is good, you know. The problem with fentanyl is decreasing, which is great, and we need to continue with that, because you can't function on that stuff. I mean, our homeless issue, look at what percentage. I just don't even get me started.
1: I just don't understand. I don't know. I don't understand the genesis on these things. Like, how did somebody get you to try fentanyl?
0: Well, it wasn't consenting most of the time.
1: Who's putting fentanyl in your cocaine or putting fentanyl in your...
0: Well, that's what the cartel's cutting it.
1: It's scary and it's horrible, but I don't understand it.
0: A physiological addiction that, you know, you get addicted to. Yeah. And it's interesting because a lot of these chemicals come from China, right?
1: Mm-hmm.
0: And, you know, going over there. And it's interesting when you think about, you know, sort of the geopolitical stuff about China. You know, who wants America to be weaker, right?
1: Yeah.
0: Is it China?
1: I would say, yeah, we're not decent customers anymore, so yeah.
0: Yeah. Yeah. So, I mean, just some of the things are interesting that are coming to our country.
1: Yeah, but again, we are really quick in this country to blame cartels and blame other countries. We never look in the mirror and say, we got a really bad substance abuse problem in this country.
0: Well, Scott, you got to cover both sides, but there's 80,000 people died.
1: Yeah, but that's like a fat person blaming Pizza Hut. It's called supply and demand. They're sending these drugs because we'll buy them and ingest them.
0: But we didn't even know we're ingesting fentanyl.
1: Somebody is intentionally taking fentanyl.
0: It's amazing the amount of people I've seen, Scott, my practice have been affected by this, and people did not know they were taking it. Mm-hmm. So we've cut back on it, which is great. And again, 80,000 Americans, you can't, you know, sugarcoat that and say that's not a big, that's a huge deal.
1: Yeah, but look at the number of them that are dying all of the time. How do you get new customers into that wheel there? I just don't.
0: Well, I think they're losing a lot of money right now, which is a good thing.
1: Yeah.
0: So, anyhow, that's going on, and parents need to, you know, talk to their kids about these things and about what experimenting with things is, and, you know, if you have an addiction genetic in your family, you need to talk to the kids about, you know, that Uncle Larry's, you know, got an addiction issue. You're going to find out in high school whether you can have a beer or two without being a blow it or passing out. Yeah.
1: I've had to tell Oliver, Grandma hits. That lady's got a short fuse. Watch out, and you hope that he doesn't end up.
0: That was on Debbie's side?
1: I'm telling you, her. Yeah, she's, that's a violent woman.
0: Yeah. So, and if you're, and also preparing your kids, if you know, you know, administrators or teachers or even a big friend to sort of, you know, consult with about your situation, it's a part of figuring it out. And our kids need to figure it out. And the only way they'll figure it out, Scott, is exposure. Do not let your kid avoid going to school. Don't allow your kids to
1: avoid. That's an option for some kids?
0: Yes, it is.
1: Wow.
0: Yeah,
1: I'm trying to picture Scott, running that past my mom.
0: I was just talking about 7 million young men between 25 and 50 years old that aren't even in the workforce. They're sitting in front of a computer all day.
1: I'm just picturing telling my mom I'm stressed out and I don't want to go to work today. Yeah. And so now I have to hop to school with my mom's foot stuck in my butt like Chuck Berry.
0: Well, these parents are funding a lot of these young men that are living in their homes.
1: Oh, no, these parents have to put up with it. Just, I don't get it.
0: Yeah, and so, you know, the more they're isolated, the more anxiety they're going to get. And I just want to say, you know, I was talking to JR on the break. JR had a guest on it.

0: licensed marriage and family therapist, who's my niece and godchild, Sierra Brown. I heard her the first time she did his show, and I heard her yesterday. What a great trajectory to see someone growing and doing better. And the only way you
1: well,
0: do that...
1: Well, if you were better at your job, he wouldn't need her.
0: If you...
1: But apparently you need like a supplemental. You're like the Aflac of the, you know, you're not getting the job done. Well, let's bring
0: well,
1: his niece
0: I,
1: in.
0: I have, my, shore up I have the... my loyalties a certain show, Scott.
1: Right.
0: And so, but at any rate, she, just to see someone's trajectory when they get started and they get better and they get exposure. And it's fun to watch, give kids size.
1: Yes.
0: Yeah. So.

0: larger car for the trip, haul more stuff.
1: Well, I'm glad you're going to be able to hang out and get to see him.
0: I'm really looking forward to it. We're going to take a...
1: Your boy can play.
0: Is it okay if we take a break?
1: Let's do it.
0: Thanks.
1: And Brett can play the guitar, man.
0: Yeah, he's pretty adept at that. AI is... There's virtuosity is a dead sport. Don't get good at anything anymore. AI will make up the difference.
1: Do not listen to Scott Cox.
0: I'm going to come over there and hit you right in the head.
1: Be your best.
0: Right in the gray mullet. Steven, are you not... He thinks I'm kidding. There's so much gray in there. We'll be right back as the First Look program, News Talk 96.1 at AM 1230. You look like Christopher Walken. 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
3: I don't know if Cynthia Zimmer's gone to work for the federal government. She's now known as Monty Hall. Let's make a deal. But the federal government is going to make a deal with Luigi Mangione where he won't be charged with murder. He won't have to go to a state prison, which is much harder than a federal prison. And he'll never face the state charges because that's double jeopardy. I just don't understand.
2: 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KERN.
0: Look, I'm not going to sit here and make the case that our drunk driving problems here in Kern County are getting any better, because they're not. 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
3: 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Look what's coming up on the Thursday TRBS. Well, it's a Thursday, so current tax executive director Mike Turnipseed joins us at 4. And then our money man from Estimaker and Petrie Wealth Advisors, Daniel Petrie. 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

0: It's easy to talk about how much, like, music sucks now and there's no more good rock and roll, but people used to be so good at it that the bar is impossible to clear. You can't do that anymore, and that's a real problem. It's 8:52. Dr. Corey's still here for some reason. Traffic goes a little something like this. It's brought to you by King Door Company, your company with the pride of a lion. Something at the West Escape Ramp, northbound. Yeah, I guess that makes sense. But it says it's in the center divider. It's, I don't know. It's a mess down there. Just be careful. It's a lot better than that ambulance-related thing yesterday. It is just crazy. We got a collision on Tupman Road. That's not going to affect your commute unless you're headed to Bechtel Petroleum 34R. Been there many times. We got a bunch of Caltrans construction out there. So there you go. Dr. Corey Gonzalez is here with his Skechers. And he said this during the break. That you have to get the Skechers with the pretend laces.
1: Oh, yeah. You don't want to look like you can't tie your own shoes.
0: But anybody's going to look at those and know those are pretend laces. That's even sadder.
1: Well, you wouldn't have known, as I told you.
0: I would have known, because I have the Skechers.
1: Yeah, you have.
0: You buy Skechers so you can step in. I got some when I had my shoulder surgery.
1: Yeah.
0: Because you can't tie shoes with one hand, and don't think I didn't try. But do you think anybody's going to look at that and go, oh, what a loser, and then go, oh, wait, it's got laces.
1: They are so comfortable.
0: That's what old people say about clothes and shoes in particular.
1: Well, you're right with me, buddy.
0: I'm right there.
1: And my brother turned me on these. He started sending my birthday, which is coming up. I'll be doing your show my birthday, by the way.
0: Oh, my God.
1: These gray hairs are...
0: How many are you
1: going to
0: be?
1: I'm going to be 63.
0: Wow.
1: Yeah.
0: Wow.
1: So I'm going to be older than you for a little bit.
0: Yeah.
1: You're 62, right?
0: Thanks.
1: Yeah.
0: Yes.
1: Yeah.
0: Did I not tell you I'm going on a long drive and I didn't take Werther's? That's how you know somebody's over 60.
1: Wearing Skechers.
0: And I will say this, though. One of the many good things about being bald is you don't have gray hair.
1: I guess so.
0: It's one thing you take off the table.
1: But I notice you're preoccupied with that. You talk a lot about hair. I'm interested in where.
0: Was
1: that a loss for you?
0: No, I would, even if I could I would still be bald.
1: Did you just decide just to shave it off?
0: Yes,
2: I have. Tired of bleaching the tips.
0: I went on a motorcycle
2: trip. I have pictures of that, too.
1: Hold on, I want to hear this. See, what'd you say?
2: Yeah. Yeah. You used to have bleached hair.
0: Yeah.
1: Really? And you're talking about, oh, that's interesting.
0: Yeah, I lost
1: So you're projecting a lot of stuff today.
0: 100%. No, as soon as I got a bald,

0: As soon as I got a bald spot, I just shaved it all
1: off.
0: It's
1: all right, Scott. We love you.
0: I know you do. What's not to love? But I just, people who age gracefully.
2: Yeah.
0: It's the best.
2: Yeah.
0: That's Emmylou Harris is just the most beautiful woman. And her hair started going gray, like, and she just let it. She never.
2: Right.
0: And she just got prettier as she went.
2: Right.
0: And then you see, like, Jackson Brown, and you're like,
2: well, you turn on Jackson.
0: Mike Campbell. No,
2: he was good to you, too.
0: I saw him. He was doing a tribute to some other
2: musicians. He showed you his guitars. He spent time with you.
0: Well,
2: and now you're turning on him.
0: I just wish I know how old he is, and he should look that old. You know? Like, Lyle Lovett's got, he's got a,
2: let,
0: the
2: let Jackson be Jackson. Don't react to people. You've focus on what you have control over.
0: It just didn't go well, I think. No, it's just, so, I guess you don't notice when, like, plastic surgery goes really well, but then, like, sometimes when it doesn't, mm-hmm. You know what I mean?
2: You notice that a lot.
0: Oh, yeah.
2: Yeah.
0: Scary.
2: You know, it's always good, Scott, to focus on what you have control over.
0: Right.
2: Focus on your gratitude.
0: Yes.
2: And focus on being present.
0: Oh, I'm present.
2: If you're highly reactive to
0: until this
2: things,
0: time tomorrow, then I will be notably unpresent. So.
2: I want you to be present. Wherever you're at, I want you to have both feet in.
0: Oh, dude, see, that's the whole point. And I said this before. I like to drive across the country as opposed to flying because planes make strangers of us all. If you drive across the country, you could stop at little diners, little local businesses, and you can meet regular people. And you could get a feel for what people are like in different places. Airplanes, you get off the plane, you're at the airport, you go from there to a hotel. That's the hospitality industry. You don't meet real people in that. You ever been in just a weird part of the country and thought, I really like it here?
2: Yeah, but when you start going, I remember I did a segment in Oklahoma City, and I remember my in-laws were driving to Oklahoma for a reunion. And I remember how long it took him to get there.
0: Mm-hmm.
2: And I remember getting there, and I'm thinking, man, that's a long time. So if it depends on your time. If you have the time, do it.
0: That's what I'm doing.
2: Yeah, but if you don't have, you know, time is a factor. If you don't have the time, then flying is very efficient.
0: This vacation is not about efficiency, not one little bit.
2: Well,
0: we have three or four extra days built into this for, like, float time. You want to do this, we'll go do this.
2: It's good to enjoy the process. It's not always about the destination. It's good to enjoy the process. I agree with that. So wherever you're at, you know, try to enjoy the local stuff as we were talking about before.
0: 100%.
2: Yeah.
0: Oh, I will not eat at a chain restaurant, no matter what state I'm in. I won't.
2: Good. Good. We ought to all, you know, support our local restaurants here in town. And
0: yeah.
2: I think you and I pretty
0: There's
2: much
0: some that. Version of Victor's probably in Portland somewhere, and I'm going to find it.
2: Good. That's what we want to do. You want to support those local things. But, yeah, no matter what you do, Scott, you want to be present. You want to see things and smell and taste and feel and you know, make some memories with Debbie. And, you know, go back and see Brett and spend some quality time with him. And,
0: yeah.
2: You know, that's going to be good stuff. So I'm glad you had that opportunity.
0: I'm looking forward to it.
2: And you'll know your show will be in good hands with me.
0: Yes. That's the thing for sure.
1: And I'll take good care of your car while you're gone.
0: And Steven will take care of my
2: cars. Wait a minute. Is he taking your truck?
0: My daughter's going to live in my house.
1: I'm going to park it at his house like I usually do and just
2: okay, so I parked it.
0: Yeah,
2: truck.
0: Half the time Steven's truck's parked in front of my house.
1: I was going to return it Sunday, but I forgot he won't be back for another week. So
0: Katie will. Now, you know what? Katie won't rat you out either. She wants you to go, come on, go on. Come back later. Well,
2: yeah.
0: Thanks for doing your bit. So
2: you got it.
1: We'll have fun.
2: And you, yeah, Steve and I will have a great time next
0: week. Well, it's supposed to be fun. Yeah. That's kind of the point.
1: We'll be present, like you said.
2: Yes, we will.
1: Jeez.
0: And I know there's a target. Okay, once you get across the Oregon, before you get to Ashland, there's a big Target right there on the side of the highway. And they'll sell us more Werther's. So if we run out. Okay. Yeah. And my wife.
2: Local shops, huh?
0: Yeah, those, you know, those little. Shut up. Those little places. There's a million of them where they sell, like, local honey and peanut brittle and all of that kind of crap.
2: Yep.
0: My wife's kind of a sucker for all that. We won't run out of candy. She's going to be fine.
2: That was interesting, the word you used there.
0: But Werther's are the best.
2: Yeah, they are.
0: Yeah, just saying.
2: Enjoy your ride.
0: How can I not?
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4: News this hour at Town Hall. I'm Bob Agnew in Washington. The national debt has surpassed a record $40 trillion, highlighting the impact of defense costs, social programs, and interest on the deficit. The milestone comes just 5 months after hitting $39 trillion. Experts say the growing debt is already affecting Americans by raising borrowing costs and lowering wages. President Trump says the U.S. and Canada have a trade deal, but the key terms still remain unclear.
5: Canada and the U.S. are reportedly moving closer to finalizing a trade agreement that would avert President Trump's threatened 50% tariffs. A senior Canadian official calls the emerging terms a very good deal for Canada, but cautions negotiations are not complete. Still, Trump says,
6: they called yesterday and they gave us the points that we had to have. Very fair deal for both.
5: And the president predicts U.S. farmers and manufacturers will benefit.
6: Our farmers were paying tremendous tariffs into Canada, and those tariffs are going to be totally eviscerated down to zero.
5: Trump's tariffs would hit about 5% of Canadian exports to the U.S. in Thomas, Washington.
4: Russia's launched a massive nighttime aerial attack on Kiev using missiles and drones. At least 16 people in the city and surrounding region have been killed. After embroiling themselves and the entire royal family in nonstop drama for the past several years, it appears Prince Harry and wife Meghan are set to make a return to the U.K.
7: Britain's Prince Harry and Meghan have decided to return to the U.K. for an extended stay this fall. The Associated Press has learnt of their decision to return without resuming their roles as working members of the royal family. The anonymous source also said that King Charles III was alerted to the decision on Sunday and wasn't told about it during the couple's visit to the UK last month. Harry and Meghan's children are 7 and 5 and have already enrolled at British schools. They will start classes in September. Karen Chamas, London.
4: More of these stories at Town Hall.
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9: I'm Rob Archer. A pedestrian was seriously hurt after being hit by a vehicle in Southwest Bakersfield last night. Police say the crash happened near Ming Avenue and Weibel Road. The man was taken to a hospital with major injuries. Police haven't released any information about the driver or said what led to the crash. Bakersfield's debate over Flock license plate cameras is getting louder. A community meeting last night drew a packed room as residents argued over whether the city should expand the network. Police say the cameras help find stolen cars. They track suspects and solve crimes faster. Critics worry about privacy, how long the information is stored, and who can search or share it. The meeting was organized by the Kern County Criminal Justice Coalition, and people on both sides of the issue attended. The city council is still considering whether to expand the system. A union representing local government workers wants to join Kern County's lawsuit against Bakersfield over sewer rate increases. SEIU Local 521 says it wants to take part in the case. Kern County sued the city in June over a 5-year plan that will nearly double annual residential sewer bills this year, with more increases through 2030. The city says the higher rates are needed to pay for major repairs and upgrades to the sewer system. New plans are taking shape for a large shopping center in Northwest Bakersfield. City documents show the 7th Standard Marketplace would include a major anchor store.

A gas station and eight other retail, restaurant, and commercial buildings at 7th Standard Road and Kellaway Drive. The anchor store has not been named, and there is no construction date yet. The far right lane of southbound Highway 99 at Ming closes tonight from 9 until 6 Friday morning while crews remove concrete barriers. I'm Rob Archer in the Current Newsroom with news every half hour, and when it

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4: From the White House to Whiteling, where wokeness goes to sleep. Now embracing his Trump era, Bakersfield's conservative voice, it's time, your host and my dad, Terry Maxwell.
5: Good morning. What did you hear that? 7th Standard Road. The city of Bakersfield is approving a major parking or major shopping center on 7th Standard and Callaway. Now, the problem with that is this. You remember when we were promised that there was going to be a nexus, you know, a freeway between Bakersfield and the 99 freeway and the I-5? You remember that? All the trip programs that we were going to do? Oh, yeah, this is going to be great because eventually we're going to have a four-lane freeway all the way out to the I-5. Well, let's see. If you've ever driven out off of the West Bark Freeway, you know that as it transitions back into Stockdale Highway, they have put major construction on both sides of that road. At this point, there is no way you could ever turn that into a freeway. Ever. Okay, so the only real nexus that you had in the first place that made any sense was, of course, 7th Standard Road. And so now they're going to put that shopping center, and you know what that's going to do? It's going to eliminate the only two options you had for making a four-lane freeway, should have been six lanes, but a six-lane freeway out to I-5. So you can forget about it, Bakersfield. You will never have an ability to go directly west on any sort of a nexus that makes sense, where you don't have stop signs and roundabouts and all sorts of different things in order to get out to the I-5. So another example of great planning in this area. It's like they put the map of Bakersfield and Kern County up on a board, and they just start throwing darts at it.
6: Yeah, let's do it there.
5: Makes no sense whatsoever. Now, the other thing I can tell you that I just came across, I got this American Lung Association, the truth about how vaccines prevent respiratory diseases and save lives. And so now I found another organization I don't have to pay attention to ever again. They go into detail about how great vaccines are, that the World Health Organization estimates 154 million lives have been saved by immunizations. That's an estimated 6 lives every minute of every year. Despite all the well-established research supporting their safety and effectiveness, the reluctance and refusal to vaccinate by some remains a challenge, often caused by mis- and disinformation, distrust within healthcare systems, and unawareness of disease risks. I thought the mis- and disinformation thing kind of went out. They figured out this mis- and disinformation is a little confusing. But the distrust of the healthcare system, I think that's alive and well at this point. So they get into now. They're talking to, let's see, Dr. Albert Rizzo, Chief Medical Officer for the American Lung Association. And he's saying that the abrupt removal of committee members and their replacement with individuals who lack immunization expertise or who have expressed strong vaccine hesitant views threatens the scientific integrity of the process. These actions undermine decades of trust in how vaccine recommendations are made and put people's lives at risk. Has he seen all of the information that's been coming out about the COVID vaccine or the COVID shot, the messenger RNA shot? He must have just woke up. I think he probably slept in Rip Van Winkle's

bed and just now woke up and is not aware of all the side effects that have been reported with the COVID shots, and that the idea of immunizations for these such terrible, I mean, they go into a lot of detail about how horrible getting COVID-19, how risky it is, it might kill you sort of thing, and that we need to protect the elderly and the children, because this is a serious disease. Again, is his middle name Rip Van Winkle? He must have been asleep for the last few years. According to the CDC data from, get this, 2023, so maybe he's been asleep for the last 3 years. I don't know. Unvaccinated individuals were 6 times more likely to be hospitalized, 12 times more likely to die from COVID-19 than those who were fully vaccinated and boosted. Has he not? I mean, 2020, we found by 2024, that particular study that they were referencing was 100% biased and wrong. And that actually the opposite was true. That the people who were getting COVID-19 were the people who were vaccinated, not the people who weren't vaccinated. You know, I myself was never vaccinated. I've never had COVID-19. I've been tested. My wife got COVID-19. I begged her to give it to me, and she wouldn't do it. I mean, we didn't change any of our habits. So it just kind of seems like maybe my own immune system, when it's in tip-top shape, can resist something like COVID-19. But to scare people into thinking that they should be taking something like the COVID-19 is ridiculous. And this article goes on and on about, COVID-19, 81% of the COVID-19 deaths occurred in people over the age of 65. Did they know that a lot of those patients got exposed to it because of the misunderstanding and the WHO not cautioning people, don't take somebody who's got COVID-19 and put them in with a bunch of people who are 65 years or older? If you have some health problems already, if you are immunosuppressed, I would say, yeah, you probably should consider taking the COVID-19 shot. Although I think that the treatments for COVID-19 these days is probably pretty effective. I mean, we've all got those anecdotal stories we've heard of people who were deathly ill with COVID-19 back in the day. They took ivermectin, you know, they got the horse stuff and took the ivermectin. And 2 days later, they were completely symptom-free. Why would they be continue to use the hysteria from 2023 in 2026 with everything we now know? I don't know, but like I say, if there's a organization that I'm probably not going to trust anymore, it's the American Lung Association, because they're the ones that put this out. Pretty disgusting, in my opinion. Pretty disgusting. There's just so much evidence as to what's really going on and the side effects that we certainly are still dealing with. The explosion the cancers, the autoimmune diseases, all the other things, dysphagias, heart attacks, sudden death syndrome in younger people, extremely good athletes. I mean, we all remember when that was happening. We all remember when that was happening. And so anyway, it's kind of interesting. I didn't make a big deal about this yesterday, but I'm going to mention it today, because this Angie Nixon, she's going to give us so much material over the next few weeks into this election cycle. She is going to give us materials like you cannot believe. I mean, she already is. She happened to have beat, Alexander Vindman, for the opportunity to be the Democrat representative running for the Senate in Florida. He put his name, boy, he was ready to do it again to Donald Trump.

He, as you remember, was a central figure in the impeachment of President Trump. And so I'm sure he was under the impression that, you know, he was a hero to people. He was an absolute hero. I think that people might have been a little bit cautious with him because obviously he can't keep a secret. That they really, you can't trust him. When you consider what his role was in the administration, because every time a leader of a country, say the United States of America, talks to another leader from another country, let's say Ukraine, you have people there that are supposed to be experts in understanding both sides of the fence, understanding Ukraine, understanding the United States of America. You get the president gets a lot of information from these people, and then they are actually physically on with their ears the conversation. Because afterwards, of course, he needs the leader of our country needs to get information or at least get some opinion from our experts on what was said and what was meant. Because, you know, it's like the Bible. If you don't understand the Jewish idioms, you really don't understand the Bible. So Vindman was one who came to conclusions about the conversation and was one of the central figures in saying that it was a phone call that definitely had a quid pro quo in it, and that Trump was putting pressure on Zelensky to continue to go after Hunter Biden and Joe Biden and all that kind of stuff. And so if he then turns around and is the central figure of that, you know, didn't they make him sign something that says that, you know, you're sorry, but since your clearance is so high and you're going to be listening in on these conversations, that you will not have the ability to go and testify or tell people what you've heard. In some way, it's a failure of the administrations of the deep state to hold secrets, and so he was a central figure. And so he decides, I'm going to run for this on the Democrat side because they love me, to become a senator of Florida. And I know that once they put me in there as their candidate, it's going to be a slam dunk. People in Florida are going to go, oh, yeah, you know, he's a hero. He's a hero. Well, it seems that he lost by quite a bit. Angie Nixon won 56% of the vote. She was outraised by Vindman by quite a bit because all these people would love to have him in the Senate and to be a thorn in the side for the Trump administration. But, you know, like I say, Nixon's going to give us so much, so much. But I think it really came down to when Vindman's in the room, nobody wants to talk. You got to keep your voice down because you know that anything that you say, he will probably use against you sometime in the future. I just don't think that the people in Florida trusted the guy, because if they would have had somebody else, a more moderate Democrat, somebody who was not involved in the impeachment fiasco with President Trump, they probably would have beaten Angie Nixon pretty easily. I mean, I think it might have also, like I said, they didn't trust him. It doesn't mean that they voted for Angie. It means they didn't go and vote at all. At all. So Angie Nixon's got a real big hill to climb because she's got to take all those people who didn't vote, and certainly the ones that voted for Vindman, and convert them into voting for her. I think she's got a big hill to climb. Big hill to climb. The Republicans have Ashley Moody, who's running, and Ashley Moody is a really, really good candidate, and I think that she will have no problems in continuing to be make sure that Florida still has a

representative that comes from the Republican Party and is conservative. Now, one of the other things that I thought was interesting, there's evidence that, not evidence, I mean, you have to know what's going on in the Strait of Hormuz and with the oil, because it's what's affecting everything. And if you can bring down the price of gas, price of oil, there's a good chance that will have a major impact on the midterms. And there's a lot of ways of going about it. And you know, I've advocated that Trump should probably just send the troops in, either send our troops in, send somebody else's troops in, and take out the people in Iran. He's taken a more moderate process, hoping that maybe they can make a deal. But in the time that we think that the Iranians have been using all of this delay tactic to reinforce what they have and to embolden them, it may be that on the other side, on our side, you know, the same thing's been happening. Because I read yesterday and I heard a report about how they are getting some of those tankers through the Strait of Hormuz, actually hugging the land of Omar, and Omar's supporting that. I don't know how difficult that is. I don't know how many miles of sea they have to travel in order before they're out of the possibility of being attacked by Iran by either their drones or a rocket or something like that. But I guess, you know, this is one of the things they're doing. But do you remember? Well, let's see. Probably 50% of the people listening remember the Sylmar quake of 1971. You remember that? And how that devastated our ability from Bakersfield to get down to Los Angeles? That once you got over the ridge, that it was probably about 2 hours before you could get down into Los Angeles? And an hour to get over the ridge and then 2 hours to get into Los Angeles. It was impossible to get into Los Angeles because the freeway at that point had completely collapsed. And the forecasts were it was going to take 5 or 6 years to rebuild that. So they go to a construction company, or several, and they say, well, this is what we need to have done. And one of them in particular says, well, I'll tell you what, if you give me an incentive to get it done in a very short period of time and penalize me if I don't, for every day I get it done before that date, you have to pay me X number of dollars. And they're like, they're laughing. This is going to be easy. This guy's going to end up paying for the whole thing. The state of California is not going to have to pay a cent because there's no way that can happen. And the guy, he completed it. He completed it like 6 months early, made a ton of money. So when you look at the Middle East and the ability for some of those oil-rich nations to completely avoid having to have tankers go through the Strait of Hormuz, they forecast, well, that'd take years to do. That'd take years to do. You know, necessity is the mother of invention. And I guess that the construction of oil pipelines in that area is exploding, and that they forecast in months, not years, they will have the ability to have a pretty large percent, like over 50% of the oil that is currently having to be brought through the Strait of Hormuz, avoiding that and being downloaded where they don't have to worry about it. And so when I saw that, I thought, oh, this reminds me so much of what was happening in 1971, because I was going to college then. And getting in and out of Bakersfield was absolutely a nightmare. So when I started going across the desert instead of coming down through Sylmar in order to get to out to Redlands. And I came back to Bakersfield way too often. Should have spent more time down there, but you know, that's another story for another day, which I don't want to bore this particular audience with that. But I just thought, wow, isn't that interesting? Because I'm sure the guys over in Omar and the ones that UAI or IAU are thinking, well, if you give me a certain amount of money to do it, I'll get it done by this date, but you pay me X number of dollars for every

AI deliver it early. And you know what? They'll have crews working 24/7. 24/7 because they know that they can pay those crews big money. They don't have to worry about prevailing wage like we do here. They just tell all of their workers, look, we get this done early, and this is the bonus that I can give you for doing that. That's called capitalism. That's called good sense. That's called motivation. And as I say, necessity is the mother of invention. And I think those pipelines are going to kind of change the whole nexus or the whole question about what's going on in the Strait of Hormuz. But we'll see. Hey, we've got to take a break. I'm actually a little bit late on a break, but we'll take a break and come back for maybe 25 seconds and then go do our bottom of the hour break. We'll be back.

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0: Maxwell in the Morning. Good till the last mic drop. The conservative voice on the left coast has landed. 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

0: Somebody hit the airwaves in 2002 by the name of Norah Jones. Had a great album. Something I played a lot. You know, I had spent long, hard nights down at the restaurant doing paperwork and stuff like that. I would just put this album on a loop, come away with me. Because it's calming. It's a great album. There's some great music on it. And I just thought this Thursday needed to be a little bit calmer than what I've done the last few Thursdays. And Norah Jones is a great go-to. It's a great go-to album. So it is Thursday, so we've got album of the day, artist of the day. Artist, of course, is Norah Jones, and Come Fly Away With Me is the name of the album, which we will be enjoying. So sit back, relax. I know you're going to want to play this album by the end of the day. Yeah, JR is already shaking. He said, yeah, I'm going to go home and play it. No doubt about it. So we've got Maureen Steele that's going to be in with us in the next hour, the author of The CPS Pipeline, the State-Sanctioned Kidnapping. It's going to be a great conversation.
1: With SRN News, I'm Bob Agnew in Washington. President Trump says that a deal is very near with Canada when it comes to the tariffs. Coming close to the deal, but not finalizing terms quite yet. But the president says it's going to keep him from imposing those 50% tariffs on about $20 billion of Canadian goods that had been planned. More civilians have died in Russia's ongoing assault on Ukraine. At least 12 people died overnight as Russia hit civilian areas of Ukraine with drones and missile strikes. Since the Supreme Court overturned Roe v. Wade, a number of states have moved quickly to either ban or severely restrict abortion. Some states have gone in the opposite direction, expanding abortion and seeking to make themselves abortion destinations. Massachusetts, California, and Illinois

0: are the three most prominent states doing that, each of them led by Democrats in the legislature and the governor's mansion. This is SRN News.
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2: I'm Rob Archer. A union representing workers wants to join Kern County's lawsuit against Bakersfield over sewer rate increases. SEIU Local 521 says it wants to take part in the case. The county sued Bakersfield in June over a five-year plan that will nearly double annual residential sewer bills this year, with increases continuing through 2030. The owners of F&M Fabric say the longtime Bakersfield store may close because of health problems, but they're looking for someone who might buy the business and keep it open under new ownership. Plans are taking shape for the 7th Standard Marketplace in Northwest Bakersfield. 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No construction date has been announced. I'm Rob Archer in the Kern Newsroom with news every half hour and when it breaks on News Talk 96.1 and AM 1230 KERN.
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1: Maxwell in the Morning. Good till the last mic drop. The conservative voice on the left coast has landed. News Talk 96.1 and AM 1230 KERN.

Just one of the things that I used to say about restaurants when they open and they're wildly successful is overnight successes are usually overnight failures. And unfortunately with Norah Jones, her first album sold, it went platinum, I think, pretty quickly. But unfortunately, everything she did after that just didn't have the same cutting edge, same sort of a mood and feel to it. So she was not as successful. I think she's still touring. It seems to me I saw, actually when you go on Spotify, you can see where people are. And I believe she is still touring, still singing these songs, I believe. This is her first album, came out in 2002. I hope you're enjoying it. Norah Jones, Come Fly Away. Just to finish up on what I was talking about with the Strait of Hormuz, the CNN reported, was forced in this article, I say they were forced to report, more than 80% of liquid cargo shipments crossing the Strait of Hormuz during the past 2 weeks either used the Omani route or went dark during transit. Going dark simply means they just turn out all electrics except for the engine and navigate their way through that passage so that they don't get detected. But this Omani route is the one that they're using. And actually, if they went dark, that's the same one that they were using before. But the United States of America, our naval forces are patrolling that area, and that's what's making it a little bit easier for things to get through. Now, what does that mean? Well, Iran wants to have a payment. You have to pay them, give them a payment in order to go through the Strait of Hormuz, as though they owned the darn thing. And at first, Trump said, "Well, we're going to take it away from them. People are going to pay us for that passage." Then he decided, you know what? That doesn't make any sense. We're just going to take it away, and it's going to be open sea. Nobody owns it, but we're going to change the name to the Strait of America. These are the type of dollars that Iran needs to have in order to sustain themselves as a nation. So, as I said before, my way of handling this is very different than what Trump is doing. Trump is putting the economic strain on Iran so that they just can't. Look, they have no air force. All they really have is an army. That's the only thing they really have is an army. And if they take out their ability to continue to manufacture the drones and the missiles and things like that, and they use those bunker busters again to take out any possibility of them coming up with a nuclear weapon, I don't see how Iran really survives it, that there will be change. It's just you're not sure when that change is going to come about. It couldn't be too soon. But, you know, this way we don't have boots on the ground and nobody else does either. That quiet war that without a shot you take them down like we did with the USSR. You know, not a shot was fired, but we broke them through economics. You know, the Star Wars concept from Ronald Reagan. And he walked away from a negotiating table saying, "Nah, we're not going to do that." You have to be willing to do that. And as I say, Trump is taking the economic route to try and overcome their advantage. And it may work. I don't know.

I mean, that's the update is eliminate their ability to control the Strait of Hormuz by increasing the amount of oil that come across the desert through pipelines to other ports where you don't have that problem, and then make it so that Iran cannot collect any sort of revenue from the boats that are coming through there. Eventually, they won't have enough to even manufacture the things that they need, even though they do have kind of the support of some of our enemies. So anyway, that's kind of an update of what's going on in Strait of Hormuz. Here locally, there is a little bit of concern. It seems that the California prison officials have failed to protect female inmates. We've all seen the movies, the made-for-television movies, where these girls that are in prison are, you know, at night they're taken out and they're dressed up and used as au pairs for wealthy people that are wealthy men, actually. And you just don't believe that's really what happens, that, you know, these people are incarcerated and it just isn't possible. But there are two women's prisons violating prisoners' constitutional rights. The investigation focused on Central California Women's Facility in Chowchilla and the California Institute of Women in Chino. DOJ reports stated that the Special Litigation Section of and Civil Rights Division conducted an investigation into allegations of repeated sexual assault and similar conduct by the staff at the two women's prisons against prisoners dating it back as far as the year 2000. As a result, the section found an unbroken pattern of often violent sexual misconduct by staff against prisoners from 2000 to 2024, continuing to the present. Prisoners made up more than 375 allegations of staff sexual misconduct at the two women's prisons between January of 2023 and June of 2025. So 375 allegations in just a two-year period, yet this has been happening since 2000. There were 320 private lawsuits filed against the two prisons and the CDCR, mostly by former prisoners, and the DOJ investigative team reviewed more than 350 allegations by prisoners of sexual misconduct. So it goes on, but probably the most interesting is when you start reading about our Assistant Attorney General Harmeet Dhillon, who of course is from California, knows the California system extremely well, and she is of course heading up the Civil Rights Division. And so she said in a statement, female prisoners have the constitutional right to be free from sexual assault and harassment by prison staff. Dhillon said that the investigation found that the California Department of Corrections and Rehabilitation knew of repeated incidents of sexual assault and harassment but failed to protect female prisoners. The DOJ directed California to make remedial measures to include expanding camera coverage, improving confidential reporting channels, strengthening the investigative procedures, improving staff training and monitoring, and implementing safeguards that comply with the Prison Rape Elimination Act. They have to address these concerns within 49 days, but they may file a lawsuit under the Civil Rights Institutionalization Persons Act. And you look at something like this, and you know, one of the things that you kind of glean, you clue into almost immediately with what she has said, is that they need to expand camera coverage. Gosh, you know, if they would have done that in that prison in New York, we'd know a little bit more about what happened to Jeffrey Epstein, wouldn't we? We'd know a lot more about what happens in a lot of different places. As much as, you know, they're using these cameras to ferret out people who maybe are driving cars that aren't theirs here locally and across the nation, and they're using it for all these other things. Sure would be nice if they could use it in something like a prison system so that we could really find out what's going on. These people are supposed to be incarcerated, and part of their incarceration is not sexual assault against them. You know, they're supposed to pay their debt to society, but I don't think part of that debt is having the

prison guards, whether they be male or female, sexually assaulting these prisoners the way that they're doing this. It's pretty disgusting. But you know, this is something that it isn't just the prison system. Really interesting, because I think it was yesterday we were talking, not here on this program, but if you're listening to some of the news, talking about how the replacement tire future is going to be changed because of guidelines that have changed, and that they're not real happy with that, because some people think that's going to lead to more expensive tires for consumers, as they take old tires and they refurbish them and put them out as used or refurbished tires. You know, that's what I used to buy when I was growing up. I could afford them, and they guaranteed like 20,000 miles on them. I don't know, did they even guarantee any miles on a tire anymore? Because it's like, man, as soon as they started taking the steel belts out of those things, they don't seem to last very long to me. We've replaced tires on my wife's cars quite a few times, and we don't have that many miles on the darn thing. But anyway, that's an aside. So these replacement tires become more expensive for consumers. You know, this is what it seems to mean. And Ashley Zavala, right before 5 p.m. today, in this post, the California Energy Commission spokesperson sent me an email urging me to consider taking a different tone with my reporting on the state's new tire rules. She was the one that was saying, hey, you know what, this is what's going on. They're advocating for this because they want new strict guidelines regarding rolling resistance and how much energy it takes to keep a tire moving down the road, which makes them more expensive. But in the long run, they're kind of convinced you that, well, if they run down the road better, then you're going to use less gas. And in the long run of things, you will save money. And it's all smoke and mirrors, because if the replacement tire costs almost as much as the brand new tires, it's just going to force people to just go ahead and get brand new tires. And the market for replacement tires is going to fade into nothing. I don't know what the lobbyists behind the scene are doing, but it was not taken.

0: is probably a good way of looking at it. So anyway, so she gets this friendly note. Hey, gosh, you know, this person sent me an email. And you can see the body of the email, but the line of consider taking a different tone. Is that a threat? I think everybody can understand that. That sure sounds like a threat to me. So, you know, is it really the right thing for somebody in the legislature to go to somebody who is in the media, who's actually doing the job that the media is supposed to be doing, giving the truth out to everybody? And then saying, you're probably not interested in a correction or modifying any future reporting. But you know, you've got to change your tone. You've got to change your tone. You've got to change your, of course I can't carry a tone. So, yeah. Yeah, they've asked. We're doing the media jam again.
1: I was going to say, Terry, you can carry a tone. I've heard you sing.
0: Yeah, every once in a while. If it's the right song.
1: Once a year.
0: If it's the right song and it's once a year, yeah. But they sure want me off that stage pretty fast. And I'm changing songs this year, you know.
1: Are you? Don't tell them.
0: Keep it
1: a secret.
0: Yeah, I have to, yeah. So if you people find out, they'll say, cancel my tickets. But anyway, part of what they say in this is, she says, just like light bulbs, televisions, refrigerator standards, the market evolves and consumers have abundant access to efficient products that save them money. Do you remember that gas dryers used to cost less than electric ones? And that got reversed? Gee, I wonder why. I wonder why they did that. That wouldn't be trying to manipulate the actions of the populace, would it? You know, that central government sort of a concept. Oh, we don't like them to use gas anymore. Gas is bad. It puts carbon dioxide out in the atmosphere, and we're all going to die because it's going to get too warm. No, actually, the only way you die is if it gets too cold, and if you don't have enough carbon dioxide in the atmosphere, that's when it gets too cold. We know that for a fact. And that the elevation of temperatures due to carbon dioxide has a saturation point. That the amount of particles per I think billion of carbon dioxide, maybe it's millions of carbon dioxide in the atmosphere, has been much higher than it is today. And everything still lived, but if you look at the Ice Age, when it was really cold, it wasn't such a pleasant planet at that point. There weren't that many animals around, and certainly there weren't very many plants. So just for somebody who doesn't really understand the science behind it, that you really don't care what the particles per million of carbon dioxide is, all you want to do is to be able to live your life and not worry about whether it's going to be too hot or too cold, and that, the obvious review of past history of the world of Earth is that when it's too cold, nothing grows and everything dies. And when it's too warm, that everything flourishes. But as I say, if you want to get technical about it, there's evidence, and we can have Gregory Wrightstone on the program again. I think maybe we'll do that in a couple of weeks, have Greg on, because he'll explain this much better than I, because he's the expert on it. But you get a saturation point where you can add more carbon dioxide, it's not going to affect the temperature in a positive or a warming. It will not create a warming trend. It only goes to a certain amount, and historically in the globe, you can't get above that. So if you think we're really going to die because it's too hot, I got bad news for you. Take your tin hat off and relax for a little while, okay? We're going to take a break. You're listening to Maxwell in the Morning. Good to the last mic drop. The

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2: I'm telling you, Lindsay Clancy, the woman accused of killing her three children, she's going to be found not guilty by reason of insanity. 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But I think this woman is going to end up in a state hospital.
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1: Maxwell in the Morning, good till the last mic drop. 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

little jazzy lounge singers. Say, just a great album. Great album. This is Norah Jones from 2002. February 22nd, I think, 2002, as I remember. I was looking some stuff up. And had great success with this album. And as I said, I just thought, let's do something a little jazzy, a little bit calm. Listen to a wonderful voice float down the stream, as it were. It's Thursday. We're getting close to Friday. And we'll play country music tomorrow. Get you back excited about the fact that the weekend is here. James Tellerico. I don't know if this guy is getting any sort of consulting from the people in the know politically as to what to say in front of certain groups. But he is at a church, a black church, and they're talking, and they get on the subject of the Save America Act. And he says, with the Save America Act, they're trying to rob our neighbors, strictly our black neighbors, of those God-given rights.

0: rights, you know, of being able to vote. Does he not realize that that's just an insult? Because if you read between the lines, he's saying that the people who are in front of me right now, who I want to vote for me, you're too stupid to get an ID in order to vote. And unfortunately, he didn't get any pushback on that. You look at the scowl on the pastor's face, black pastor, and I think he read into it the way that he probably should have, which is, wait a minute, are you trying to insult us? You don't think we're smart enough to go get an ID? I mean, I got an ID because I fly a lot, I'm sure is what that pastor is thinking. You can't live without an ID. And to request people to show that they are citizens of the United States of America simply makes a lot of sense, because I don't think anybody, especially when it comes to a godly man, would say that it makes sense that you have laws, because the Bible does say that you do have to have laws in your society, and that they should be followed as long as they don't go against God's law. I don't think God has any laws in there that says you should have people who don't live in your community able to vote. And so we have a law that says you've got to be a U.S. citizen. And I think the most of the people in that congregation would agree with that, that they do want to have some sort of a semblance of order when it comes to who gets elected in their area, because otherwise you get people who shouldn't be elected because of cheating. Makes sense. But the real insult from Tallarico is that he doesn't think you're smart enough to go get one, to be part of society. Because really being part of society is having the ability to vote, having ID. You know, if you want to do anything, you've got to have an ID. And we can go through the litany of things that you have to have an ID for. But when it comes to voting, you don't. The most important thing we do every election cycle is vote. It's how we choose our leaders. And you don't think it's important? So I don't think Tallarico is going to do well, but I had another article. We're not going to get to it today, I don't think, or maybe we'll get to it after we talk to Brian Colbert. And maybe, I don't know, Maureen Steele, she may be with us for the hour, I'm not sure. But we can talk about this in the at some point today. But I do have another article talking about the idea of whether the polls you see are truthful or not, because it certainly directs people's thinking prior to an election. Let's go ahead and take a last break. After the top of the hour, we're going to have Michelle and Maureen Steele.
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3: News this hour at Town Hall. I'm Bob Agnew in Washington. More civilians have died in Russia's ongoing assault on Ukraine.
4: A Russian missile barrage has killed at least 12 people in Ukraine's capital as Ukraine continued to strike targets inside Russia. Cell phone footage captured by Kyiv resident Yehor Konovalov showed a flaming plume of orange smoke rise from the capital's horizon. The strikes hit 12 locations across Kyiv, damaging residential buildings, a medical facility, and an educational institution. Emergency crews scrambled to put out buildings on fire and pull out people who were trapped under the rubble. I'm Karen Chemas.
3: Brazil becoming a key global battleground now for rare earth minerals.
5: The South American country has the world's second largest reserves behind China and is attracting Western investors after Beijing restricted rare earth exports last year. As of June, nearly half of Brazil's rare earth exploration applications were held by foreign-linked firms. The U.S. and Australia lead in mining requests, and Brazil's only commercial rare earth producer is now owned by a U.S. firm.
3: Pressure is building again on the bond market. We get more on that from Damian Troisi.
6: I'm Damian Troisi, and this is Markets in a Minute. Stocks fell in morning trading on Wall Street Thursday, and bond yields rose amid a jump in oil prices. The S&P 500 index fell 0.3%. The Dow fell 0.6%. The Nasdaq Composite fell 0.6%. Oil prices rose and worsened worries about inflation, sending bond yields higher in the Treasury market. Bond yields have been rising throughout the summer over concerns about inflation. Walmart slumped after giving a disappointing forecast for its upcoming quarter. Results from retailers are being closely watched.

0: 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Damian Troisi, New York.
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5: I'm Rob Archer. A pedestrian was seriously hurt after being hit by a vehicle in Southwest Bakersfield last night. Police say the crash happened near Ming Avenue and Weibel Road. The man was taken to a hospital with major injuries. Police haven't released any information about the driver or said what led to the crash. Bakersfield's debate over Flock license plate cameras is getting louder. A community meeting last night drew a packed room as residents argued over whether the city should expand the network. Police say the cameras help find stolen cars, they track suspects and solve crimes faster. Critics worry about privacy, how long the information is stored, and who can search or share it. The meeting was organized by the Kern County Criminal Justice Coalition and people on both sides of the issue attended. The city council is still considering whether to expand the system. A union representing local government workers wants to join Kern County's lawsuit against Bakersfield over sewer rate increases. SEIU Local 521 says it wants to take part in the case. Kern County sued the city in June over a five-year plan that will nearly double annual residential sewer bills this year, with more increases through 2030. The city says the higher rates are needed to pay for major repairs and upgrades to the sewer system. New plans are taking shape for a large shopping center in Northwest Bakersfield. City documents show the 7th Standard Marketplace would include a major anchor store, a gas station, and eight other retail, restaurant, and commercial buildings at 7th Standard Road and Kellaway Drive. The anchor store has not been named, and there is no construction date yet. The far right lane of southbound Highway 99 at Ming closes tonight from 9 until 6 Friday morning while crews remove concrete barriers. I'm Rob Archer in the Kern Newsroom with news every half hour and when it breaks on News Talk 96.1 and AM 1230 KERN.
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8: From the White House to Whiteling, where wokeness goes to sleep. Now embracing his Trump era, Bakersfield's conservative voice, it's time, your host and my dad, Terry Maxwell.
9: All right, everybody, we're back into our second hour here on a Thursday. Keep in mind, it is Thursday, so we're doing an album of the day, artist of the day. And I think people are really enjoying it. I know that JR's enjoying it. He's already put a heads up or thumbs up on he's definitely going to go home and listen to this album. Do we have Maureen, JR? Oh, perfect. I want to tell you, Maureen Steele, she is a co-founder of American Made Foundation. Co-author of the new book. It's called The CPS Pipeline. That's Child Protective Services Pipeline. State-sanctioned kidnapping. She's a seasoned paralegal, writer, strategic advocate, dedicated to truth, justice, and restoring the American values. Maureen, are you there? Hello, Maureen? Are you there?
10: I'm here.
9: I'm wonderful to have you. Okay, do you live in Montana?
10: I used to.
9: Oh, that's where the 406 number comes from?
10: Yeah, I used to. I live in Florida now. Better weather.
9: Better weather. But isn't it amazing that you can go ahead and take your phone and the same number and just take it with you to Florida?
10: Yep, it is.
9: How long were you in Montana?
10: 6 years.
9: Yeah, whereabouts?
10: Condon. It was in the Swan Valley, about 2.5 hours south of Glacier.
9: Okay. Well, I have a house in Polson.
10: Oh, sure. I've been there many times.
9: Yeah.
10: Yep.
9: Yeah, Polson's a great area.
10: Fat Flathead Lake. Yeah. Mm-hmm.
9: Everybody goes to the lake. Everybody from Kalispell, well, they live there, but from Missoula, during the summer, everybody goes to the lake every weekend.
10: Yeah.
9: It's a great lake. It's 29 miles wide, long and 17 miles wide. It's like looking at the
10: ocean. Yeah, I've been on it many times.
9: Yeah, me too. We have the house up there. I actually opened a restaurant in Polson.
10: You did.
9: Had it open for about a year and a half, and it just, didn't. If my wife and I would have moved there, I think the restaurant would have been very successful, and we would have been fine. I didn't figure out early enough that during the winter you don't stay open for both lunch and dinner, and we did, and that was too expensive, and so that's where we made the mistake. But it was a fine dining restaurant, and the other problem with the restaurant was right down the street from the Elks Club, and the Elks Club every Friday night would have a steak dinner for like $13.
10: Yeah, you can't compete with that.
9: Yeah, you figured it out. Maureen, I already like you because you figure things out pretty quickly. we're gonna talk about this E. Jean Carroll verdict, but when we finish that, I would like to come back and talk about your book, because your CPS pipeline, state sanctioned kidnapping, I think that's an important concept that people don't realize, that CPS does some good things, but they also are kind of like the Nazis that walk in and only see things through one prism, and that prism is, we're going to take your kids away from you, and getting your kids back is almost an impossibility.
10: It is, and it's an $80 billion a year industry.
9: Is it really?
10: Oh, yeah, it is, goodness. And that's why they do it. Well, look at the corruption we saw with Doge. It's like, once they put a price tag on something, it becomes, it's ripe for RICO and, all sorts of bad things to happen, and so now our kids are on the chopping block. It's really horrible.
9: Yeah. Do you want to start there?
10: Either way, I don't care where we start.
9: Okay. Well, let's start there, because your book is out. How long has it been out now?
10: Since January. Our second book's about to drop.
9: Oh, really?
10: Pipeline State Sanction Lies. Yeah.
9: How bad is it here in California? Do you know?
10: Oh, it's bad everywhere. I wish I could tell you California was worse, because that would fit everyone's narrative, but every state is awful.
9: Yeah. Have we given just too much power to these people?
10: We have, indeed.
9: Okay, so when somebody reports something to CPS, they have procedures and that they follow, but the procedures and the questions that are asked really are geared towards the parents are doing something wrong, and the children probably need to be taken away. I mean, is that a pretty good scenario that we're dealing with?
10: No. Oftentimes, parents haven't done anything wrong. Mm-hmm. Most of the time, 85% of the time, there is no charges. There is no nothing that CPS can bring forward. But they take the kids anyway. So there's this catchphrase called neglect, and that can be anything that might happen in the future. So, for instance, and I have a case like this right now, a woman named Alina, they came to her door, she let them in, she had an autistic toddler, and this is why you never let them in, because they just look for something, and they're taught this, and that's going to be in my second book, State Sanctioned Lies. They come in, she was making spaghetti, and she had a half glass of Chardonnay next to where she was cooking, and suddenly she's an alcoholic, a drug
9: mm-hmm.
10: addict.
9: Mm-hmm.
10: She is putting her baby in danger because she was still nursing the toddler. And so they're saying that she was transferring alcohol from her breast milk to the toddler. They never drug tested her. They never did a hair follicle test. They never asked her. It's a toddler, so it's not like that's the child's only source of nourishment. When she was going to nurse the baby next, because alcohol's in and out of breast milk within 2 hours.
9: Right.
10: So it's, she might not have been going to nurse the baby for another 6 hours when the baby went to bed. So they don't even ask any of these questions, yet they went to a judge on an emergency basis and took that child. Now the child is drugged. Now the child's covers and bruises. Now the child doesn't even speak anymore. And that's what CPS does.
11: It, it, the CPS... Uh, the,

0: it just poor training, or is this the kind of training that they give them that you're supposed to walk in and start? You see, I owned a restaurant for 18 and a half years here in Bakersfield. And when I first started owning the restaurant, the health department guy that came in was great. He was there to really make sure and to help you as a, you know, just one more tool that you had to make sure that you were doing things in compliance and making sure that your patrons would not get sick or anything like that. But it turned around to when they walk in the door, it was about money. They had to find something wrong, because if they found something wrong, then they'd write you up and it would cost you a certain amount of money for them to come back out and reinspect.
1: Right. That's the moneymaker, right?
0: Yeah,
1: so
0: absolutely.
1: They always got to find something. And it's the same thing with CPS. They will find something. It's kind of like the IRS. Show me the person and I'll show you the crime.
0: Mm-hmm.
1: So it's just they'll find something. And so that's what they're looking for. But when I started doing the research for state sanctioned lies, I started interviewing former CPS workers, their whistleblowers, foster children that have aged out of the system. And CPS workers are trained, because I've talked to ex-CPS workers, to do that scenario I just gave you, to look for anything to take those kids. And then if you see something wrong with one of them, you take all. If there's siblings there, they're all gone. And so, I've talked to other people, and there's a saying in the industry, and it is an industry, keep heads in beds. Just keep heads in beds, because I'll use Arizona as an example.
0: Sure.
1: In foster homes, it's $64,000 every time you put a head in a bed. So that's why they keep moving these kids around, causing more trauma. Because if I have a child in a bed in my house, and there's a $64,000 price tag that goes to the state. Well, then I claim the child's too much for me. You take the child.
0: Mm-hmm.
1: Now there's another $64,000 that comes to the state 2 weeks later. And then we move them from your house to someone else's in another 2 weeks, and there's another $64,000. So there's no incentive to stabilize these children. There's certainly no incentive to restore them to their family. And then you have to remember, too, there's all these parasitic organizations that work right along with them, you know, your county mental health centers, and that's usually what CPS or the family courts will demand. That's where people go. It doesn't matter if you have insurance and you have access to some of the finest mental health care in the country. They don't want you to get that. They'll demand that you go to the 23-year-old social worker who just graduated from college, who doesn't know anything, to do all these evaluations. Now they get paid.
0: Oh, but their heads are filled with liberal mantras. Uh-huh. Everybody that has a kid is doing something wrong with that kid.
1: And that is the premise they operate by, too.
0: Yeah,
1: all parents
0: absolutely.
1: Are bad, and the state's there to save them. But little Susie, social worker, she is not incentivized, because you pay her and then the state pays her.
0: Mm-hmm.
1: And that's what keeps them running. So they're not going to make any money if they say, oh, Maureen Steele, she's a great mom. Like, there's no there. We don't see any problems.
0: Yeah,
1: like, give her kids back to her. That's not it. And the same thing with, these alcohol classes and these parenting classes and these anger management classes.
0: They all cost money.
1: Right. And you have to pay for them as the victim of CPS. But the state also pays, too. So they're double dipping. And they also put all of these classes for the parents in the middle of the day, at 2 in the afternoon, at 1 in the afternoon. So if you're trying to hold a job and do something, you just can't get there, or you're going to lose your job. So if you fulfill what the requirements to have 8 weeks of these classes or what have you, for no reason, because you're not an alcoholic, you don't have an anger management problem.
0: But you have to go through the hoop.
1: Yep, you got to jump through the hoops, or you're non-compliant. So you have to do it, and then you lose your job. Well, now guess what? We can't restore this family, because Mom doesn't even have a job anymore. She can't afford the kids. In fact, she's getting evicted out of her place now.
0: Well, speaking
1: so
0: of
1: they
0: money,
1: do any of these people
0: have the kind of resources to fight the CPS anyway? I mean, CPS has probably got lawyers up the yin yang, and they are incentivized to make sure that these kids stay in the system, not go back to the parents.
1: Yeah, but even you're right, and they do attack low income families.
0: Mm-hmm.
1: English second language.
0: Well, nobody's going to question that. Come on, Maureen, nobody's going to question you. Oh, you took, because our assumption is that, you know, if it's a low-income family, then they probably, you know, they're abusing those kids anyway.
1: Right. It's totally prejudice.
0: Absolutely.
1: But it happens to high-class families, too, and that's what's so scary.
0: Mm-hmm.
1: There, I

0: You know, one family spent $1 million in legal fees to try to get their child back. She aged out of the system before they could ever do it. Their daughter was raped. She was
1: I was going to
0: sexually
1: say,
0: abused.
1: yeah.
0: And
1: Yeah.
0: she was taken because, you know, at school, and this is what's really bad, they teach kids, you know, to hate their parents. And, you know, if your parents aren't, you know, doing this or they, you know, yell at you call CPS, you report them for child abuse. So this little girl was 14 years old. She, like all 14-year-olds, wanted to go to a party one night. And she lived in an upper middle class family. She was in dance class. She was, you know, cheerleader,
1: Yeah, I
0: all
1: was
0: of
1: going to say
0: that.
1: cheerleader. You forgot cheerleader.
0: Yep. So she was this nice little girl, wanted to, you know,
1: Go to a
0: nice
1: party.
0: family.
1: Yeah.
0: Yeah, she wanted to go to the party, and she got angry at her parents, and she thought she was going to show them. She called CPS, made up all these stories that her dad abused her, that her mom abused her. CPS came in, took her. They never saw their daughter again. That little girl never saw home again.
1: You know, my wife is addicted to Lifetime movies, and there's certain movies I can't watch. And
0: Yeah.
1: most of them are the system failures in these kids get into a house and they come by and they say, well, you know, we're just checking things out. And they don't do a good, very good job. They don't do the follow-up. None of this stuff happens. And those kids do end up in sexual exploitation, child labor exploitation. They end up being abused in a lot of different ways. And I don't know, maybe you can answer the question, Maureen. So is the outcome for those kids that go into that system, the CPS system, and into foster care, do we have a percentage of those kids that come out with a positive outcome?
0: Most don't. I can tell you that I can't tell you a positive outcome. I don't have stats for that.
1: Okay.
0: But I can tell you that 85% of children shouldn't have been taken in the first place. 85% of children that enter the foster care system in any way, shape, or form are immediately drugged with big pharma drugs. And I'm like Seroquel, like drugs like that are enough to tranquilize an elephant. And they haven't even been seen by a doctor yet. They don't see a pediatrician. They have these,
1: They have a right
0: immoral.
1: to give them that type of medication without any sort of a doctor's oversight.
0: A doctor prescribes it, but it's a doctor that doesn't see the child. They have these corrupt doctors,
1: Oh, okay.
0: pediatricians on speed dial, that'll write a script for medication for this child that they've never seen. It's really despicable. And again, I believe there's kickbacks there. They're making money off of it. So the kids immediately that, and these children, some of them are small. Some of these kids are 4, 5, 6 years old on heavy duty psych meds when there was nothing wrong with these children in the first place. We had one family, we did a documentary, and it was released last September in Boston. That was where the premiere was. It's called Taken, State Sanctioned Kidnapping. And we followed the Rivera family. They refused a vitamin K shot for their fifth child. At a 9-month well child visit. So here we have good parents. They homeschool their kids. They, you know, have organic diets. They refuse the vitamin K shot at birth. They bring them in for the 9-month well child visit so that it's not like they're not going to the doctor and checking to make sure their kids are growing properly, developing properly. They get offered the vitamin K shot again. For what purpose? We're told you get it at birth because, you know,
1: Bleeding,
0: you're
1: yeah, po possible bleeding problem, sure.
0: Right, which is like a 1 in a million chance, but we're going to
1: If even
0: inoculate
1: that,
0: everybody
1: yeah, if
0: regardless.
1: even that.
0: Yeah, right. It's minuscule. So they deny it again, and he threatens them that if you don't get the shot, I'm going to report you for neglect, for medical neglect, and I'm going to file a 51A on you. And so he did it. CPS took all 5 kids for 15 months. These kids are still traumatized. The parents are still traumatized. You can't ring their doorbell or knock on their door where all 5 kids go absolutely hysterical.
1: Okay, I'm going to throw something at you, Maureen, and I don't want your head to explode because I'm sure it's going to, but tell us what happens when you take a child to the emergency room and there's, you know, the child has maybe twisted their ankle or something along
0: Oh,
1: those
0: yeah.
1: lines. I mean, isn't this also a source of where kids get taken away from parents almost immediately because of the
0: 100%.
1: yeah, I personally know of 3 cases of friends of ours whose kids had their kids and they took them to the emergency room. Next thing you know, they're being accused of all these things and they didn't get their kids back for 6 months.

0: So the different states have those timelines because of Hillary Clinton's Adoption and Safe Family Act, that on certain age kids, you got 6 months to return those kids or 15 months. So they have to return them to if they can't find the crime. But they can make you go through your paces, ruin your life, lose your home, lose all your money, all of it. And your kids, you don't get the same kids back that they took. You get traumatized kids, you get angry kids. But yeah, that's exactly right. There's special doctors that are trained for this in the ER, or they're called in and they're actually looking for it.
1: Yeah, sure.
0: Same
1: They're
0: thing
1: trained to
0: with
1: find it. They're
0: teachers.
1: not trained to eliminate it.
0: Right. So what they're looking for is any injury that could have been caused by the parents. So they're not trained that all parents are good, kids fall. I raised four sons. I mean, they're climbing trees, they're
1: God bless
0: wrestling
1: you.
0: each other. And so I was in the emergency room all the time, and I never experienced this back then, but now it happens routinely. It happens all the time. In fact, at these children's hospitals, there are CPS offices in the basement, with
1: Are some
0: judges
1: states worse than
0: on the feed
1: others,
0: dial.
1: Maureen? Are some states worse than others? I mean,
0: Some
1: if
0: states are
1: I'm
0: worse
1: thinking
0: than
1: of moving
0: others.
1: out of California, because I'm sure California is one of the worst, but if I'm moving to another state, I think I'd want to know exactly what their CPS laws are and whether they could take my kid away from me.
0: Yeah, I got to tell you, I wish I could tell you, like, oh, move to Rhode Island or go to Maryland. It's great. Every state is horrible. There's some states that are worse than others,
1: How
0: but
1: about
0: it's
1: counties, though?
0: picking the
1: Because
0: best of the worst.
1: you see, the Kern County has a CPS, and we've got to take a break. But when we come back, I'd like for you to maybe address something like Kern County CPS. How do you go about investigating exactly whether they're doing things the way that we're describing, or whether they're doing things above board and this isn't happening? So let's take a break, and when we come back, we'll discuss that. Is that okay?
0: Sure.
1: Great. We'll be right back.
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0: So, Maureen, do you like Norah Jones?
1: I do. Who doesn't?
0: Well, on my program, every Thursday we do Album of the Day, Artist of the Day. And I just, I don't know, maybe I was thinking about you and the conversation we were going to have, that we needed something a little bit softer than what I normally do. Because I know that a lot of people listening to this music today are going to be playing it this afternoon and tonight. She just put out a great album. I really, really enjoy it. So can you answer the question for me on something like Kern County? I know their CPS unit is pretty big side. We've had our personal experiences with them because we adopted our grandchildren. And it's, you talk about being, you know, basically unclothed and having to look at every orifice that you own. They certainly do that in order for you to just go ahead and adopt your own flesh and blood,
1: your own family. It's ridiculous. No, they all do it. And I don't know specifically your county, and how I find out about it is I'm sort of the keeper of stories. I take everyone's story when they call, or they email, or they, you know, come to our website, you know, American Made Foundation, and I write everyone's stories down. And I've got collections of hundreds of stories of families that horror stories.
0: We've had our cases that are in the news because of, you know, a child got taken away from a family, and it did hit the newspaper. You know, it did hit the airwaves, and when people found out about it, it's like, well, how did they have the authority to do that kind of stuff? But we haven't had a case like that recently. But I know that they're out there.
1: Oh, they're out there, and it's so prevalent. I mean, those are just the ones that hit the news. Those are just the ones who someone was lucky enough to know someone who worked at the news station where they grabbed the story, or there was you know, a producer there that didn't nix the story, because that happens all the time, too. There's a lot of, like you said, liberals out there that think this is a good thing, and it's not. This shouldn't be a partisan issue. The American family is sacred, and, you know, the mother-child bond and the family bond is sacred, and it's a fundamental right to be able to parent your child. So, and it's also unconstitutional. You can't remove anyone's property from them without a trial by jury. They do it every day in these family courts. They just rubber stamp whatever CPS says, and that's that. So these agencies, and this one in particular, has an enormous amount of power, and it shouldn't, because most of the CPS workers are kids just out of college. They're 22, 23 years old, coming in with a clipboard and a checklist, and destroying families, and it's got to stop. So, you know, very few of these stories make the news. But I will tell you, there's hundreds of thousands of these cases. There's, as we speak right now, 500,000 children are being held hostage in foster care, are being held, you know, were kidnapped by the state and being held in foster care. Now, if, you know, another country had kidnapped 500,000 American children, the military would be out there getting these kids back.
0: Yeah, well,
1: and
0: know,
1: our tax dollars...
0: Maybe we need to put Tom Homan in charge of it, because, you know, they with the Biden administration, they lost 300,000 kids that came across the border, and he's been able to recover 163,000 of them back. So he'd be good. Okay, we've got to take a break. Bottom of the hour, I'm told that you can stick with us.
1: I can.
0: Oh, sure. Fantastic. Thanks, Maureen. We'll be back in just a minute. You listen to Maxwell in the Morning, the conservative voice on the left coast.

0: With SRN News, I'm Bob Agnew in Washington. A rise in oil prices is sending worries about inflation and bond yields higher, and that is erasing some of the relief created the day before after the U.S. Treasury Department moved to ease pressure from the bond market. Brent crude rose about 2.5% of its value in early trading this morning. At this hour on Wall Street, the Dow is off close to 500 points, the NASDAQ down by 207. The national debt has surpassed a record $40 trillion. Experts say the growing debt is already affecting Americans in their daily lives by raising borrowing costs and lowering wages. Also at SRNnews.com, Russia has launched a massive nighttime aerial attack on Kiev using missiles and drones. At least 16 people have been killed in the city and surrounding areas. Ukraine's president is urging countries to send more Patriot air defense interceptors as Ukraine is struggling with a shortage of supplies. This is SRN News.
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2: I'm Rob Archer. A pedestrian was seriously hurt after being hit by a vehicle in Southwest Bakersfield last night. Police say the crash happened near Ming Avenue and Weibel Road. The man was taken to a hospital with major injuries. Police haven't released information about the driver or said what led to the crash. Bakersfield's debate over Flock license plate cameras is getting louder. A community meeting last night to a packed room. Police say the cameras help solve crimes and find suspects. Critics worry about privacy, how long information is stored, and who can access it. The city council is still considering whether to expand the network before making a final decision. The far right lane of southbound Highway 99 at Ming Avenue closes tonight from 9 until 6 Friday morning for construction.

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1: Maxwell in the Morning. Good till the last mic drop. The conservative voice on the left coast has landed. 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

0: And that's 2002 that this album was introduced, a brand new voice that everybody fell in love with, Norah Jones. And this is the title track of this particular album, so I hope you're enjoying it. I'm going to get back to our conversation with Maureen Steele, co-founder of American Made Foundation and co-author of the new book, The CPS Pipeline, State-Sanctioned Kidnapping, and you're coming out with the... When will the new book be out, Maureen?
1: It should be out by Christmas.
0: Oh, good.
1: I just went through the publisher, so yeah, and it's CPS Pipeline, State-Sanctioned Lies.
0: Okay, so do you need to read the first book first in order to get to the second book? And you know, is there things you have to understand from the first book in order to get the best out of the second book?
1: Yeah, probably. You know, because you have a better understanding of the system and how it works. And then, you know, then this goes one level deeper of how they do it. And they're actually taught to do it.
0: Yeah, you know, and I would almost recommend that anybody who's got kids probably needs to get your book, because you just don't know when the knock on the door is going to come. They say, we're from CPS and we're about to take your kids away from you.
1: One in 10. There's another stat for you. One in 10 people right now are involved with CPS on some level.
0: It's pretty scary. Pretty scary. Just want, you know, another one of those things being thrown at us, because the world is very complicated today. And this is something that just comes out from left field and kind of knocks you for a loop. I know that personally. So, and I know that from the experience that our friends had in their dealings with CPS. And those, mm-hmm. the three that I'm thinking of, all started in the emergency room.
1: Yeah. I mean, and does anyone that you know, and everyone knows people that have been involved in CPS. I don't know if you have a live line over there that people can make comments, but do you know anyone that has had involvement with CPS that walked away going, wow, what a great organization that is. They nailed it. Boy, you know, the world is a safer place because those people are on the ball and they know what they're doing. I don't know anyone that has walked personally, and I've interviewed hundreds and hundreds of people that has that impression. I not one time.
0: Well, haven't you heard the old joke? I'm from the government and I'm here to help.
1: Right.
0: It's like, yeah, okay, right. Show them the door. Let's go ahead and change gears and talk about E. Jean Carroll, part of what we're talking about with CPS is the judicial system and why they aren't more in tune to this, but they seem to be kind of complicit in this whole thing. And with the E. Jean Carroll verdict, I don't understand any of

0: what is going on, that the judiciary is, or the judicial system is not looking at the people that are making these decisions as a jury and saying, look, there wasn't enough evidence in this. You guys are crazy. Look, they changed the rules because, for the most part, for the first 200 years of our nation, you couldn't bring something like this to court because it was past the point where she could have even made these claims. Yet she makes the claims because they changed the rules specifically to get Donald Trump. The jury goes ahead and says, yeah, he's guilty. We believe her. We don't believe him, even though she didn't produce much in the way of evidence. And then the judicial system keeps denying him the right to have this appealed, to the point where we can really look at things and get it in front of a jury that isn't going to be biased because they all hate Trump.
1: Right. And that's the thing, you have to look at this. I mean, there's a reason why we have a statute of limitations, because memories fade, witnesses die, you know, you lose evidence. I mean, if Trump knew he was going to be accused of this, you know, 30 years ago, he might have saved some evidence to prove he wasn't there or something. You know, this was back when there was no cameras, so there is no evidence. You know, and people have to understand, too, this is a civil matter. I hear people all the time saying, oh, we have a rapist in the White House. He's a convicted rapist. No, he is not. He was never in criminal court.
0: Hyperbole. It's
1: like this was a civil claim, and it's preponderance of the evidence. And I don't even think they had that. This woman had nothing. I've written a couple articles on this because it drives me absolutely insane. But there's a reason there's a statute. He's entitled to due process. And I'm not saying that women shouldn't be heard. They absolutely should. But an accused man has a right to due process. And I don't believe that we should be able to resurrect these cases. And like you said, like New York just decided they were going to open this window for a very short time that you could claw back on crimes from 30 years ago. And that's just, you know, they shouldn't have done it. I don't think that was constitutional. I think it violated, you know, the rights of, you know, the defendants.
0: Right.
1: In this case, Donald Trump. But they also, in this case, they brought in the, you know, if I punch you in the face, that's, you know, you have to prove that I punched you in the face, and I have to prove that I didn't. They brought in other witnesses, like other women that claimed he harmed them, and there was no convictions, there was no nothing, just other women saying that. So any action toward woman A doesn't prove anything that he did to woman B. So the nonsense of this, and then of course the infamous, you know, recording where, you know, Trump was the locker room talk. But the whole point wasn't to build a case against Trump. The whole case was just to get the jury to hate him. And that's not justice, and that's certainly not blind justice, and that is not due process. And, you know, that is where we're at, and we see it all the time. We see it from the Supreme Court all the way down to family courts, probate courts.
0: They've all rejected his appeals. I mean, up to the Supreme Court. Yeah. I mean, what are they thinking? I know the Supreme Court gets 5,000 cases thrown at them every year. We have a local bakery here that
1: they only take 100, I believe.
0: Yeah, something like that. I think it's actually less than 100. I think it's like 70. And the bakery here, it is very similar to what happened in Colorado, and that has already been adjudicated. It was thrown back, saying no, he didn't violate. He does have First Amendment rights. Yet when a similar case gets decided here in California, and you try and get it to the Supreme Court. Supreme Court doesn't come back and say, look, we already decided this, and then we're just going to, without hearing this case, we're going to remind you that we've already heard this and that the ruling is reversed. I don't understand why we don't have that sort of a system for because that would probably reduce the number of cases that they don't get to, because they do get to them, but in a soft sort of a manner.
1: Right, because the precedent has been set, and the Supreme Court already ruled on it. Right. And I agree with you. You know,
0: well, talk about Kavanaugh and Blasey Ford, though. I mean, is that not just a similar case that we're talking about with E. Jean Carroll and Donald Trump?
1: I don't know that case. So I know the E. Jean Carroll case and the Trump case, but the one you just mentioned,
0: Kavanaugh was accused of assaulting a young girl when he was in high school.
1: Right.
0: You don't remember that?

0: I do remember that. I just didn't remember the name of the person. But
1: Blasey Ford, and she same thing. She didn't have any evidence. She had as little evidence as E. Jean Carroll does in what she's doing.
0: Yeah, and they're, you know, you're guilty until proven innocent now. And again, that's just not how our country was founded. That's not what our, you know, our forebears had in mind. And nor should it cost you, you know, tens of thousands of dollars to get justice. I mean, again, they've turned this into an industry, and that's not how the judicial system was designed either. You know, if you get ripped off for $25,000, say, it's going to cost you $50,000 at least, maybe $100,000, to go to court and get that $25,000 back.
1: Yeah. Yeah,
0: it just shouldn't be like that.
1: I was also a city councilman here in Bakersfield for 4 years, and I can't tell you how many cases that you'd look at defending yourself, and you knew that you were in the right, but this person was only asking for a much smaller amount than it was going to take to take it to court, and it's like, okay, well, I guess we'll have to settle out of court. You didn't want to, but you also have to be understanding that you are the steward of the money that the people send into you as taxpayers. And so now E. Jean Carroll, she's won the $5 million on the latest one, which was nothing more than a defamation suit, but there's still the question of the $83.3 million, the other judgment. Do you think that they're going to take that one on and say, gee, you know, they changed the laws to make sure that this one could come forward, and this window is now closed because you can't use that same law anymore?
0: Well, it's actually the $83.3 million one. That is the defamation one.
1: The
0: the first one from 22, it was defamation, but it was also sexual assault. And that's the one that sort of hit the end of the line on August 17th. SCOTUS said no again. But she was already paid the $5.63 million, including interest, by Trump. That was paid. That whole thing is closed out. So now we're on to the $83.3 million case, and he's appealing that. And what they're doing there is, when you go to court, you're supposed to list your defense, right? So their excuse here, because the lawyers said that Trump had, you know, immunity, but they didn't say presidential immunity. So that's why they're saying you can't bring this argument forward that it's presidential immunity, because they weren't specific enough about the immunity.
1: Yeah.
0: I mean, that is, they're, like
1: splitting
0: you said
1: hairs.
0: Before, they are... The judicial system is looking to just get Trump. They hate him. They want to get him. And, you know, whether you like Trump or you don't is irrelevant. The fact that you can get railroaded like this in a court of law, and in our justice system, it's an injustice system. It should concern everybody, because Trump has money for the best lawyers. You know, he has money to pay this $83 million. The rest of us don't. I mean, if they can do this to someone that has wealth and power and the power of the presidency behind him, what can they do to you and me?
1: You know, yeah, hang us upside down and keep shaking us till everything's gone.
0: Exactly.
1: Didn't they need a change of venue for this? I mean, I had a restaurant up on the east side of town, and people would say, "What, well, Jeannie, don't you think that your location hurts you?" And I said, "Yeah, I wish I was in Santa Barbara." And I just think, you know, the East Coast, especially up in that northern board, was not the best place for this to be adjudicated in the first place. Yet when they looked at it, getting a change of venue was a little complicated, wasn't it?
0: It is hard to get it sometimes, and especially when they don't want you to get it. But this is again another Supreme Court case, and he's being, you know, sued for defamation here for the $83.3 million, but it's $65 million in punitive damages alone. I mean, that's not justice. That's vengeance.
1: Yeah,
0: that's what that is.
1: Right. There's no justification for that kind of a penalty.
0: No. There totally isn't. And, you know, presidential immunity, I absolutely think, comes into this, because he was asked by the press, and that's what she's suing him for, his statements he made to the press. Well, he's being accused of a terrible crime. He's being asked publicly by the press what his defense is, and she's upset that he was defending himself, you know,
1: in front of the press.
0: He was asked questions. And he had every right to do it, and he absolutely does have presidential immunity. And they're just saying, because he didn't list it as specifically as presidential immunity instead of

0: like immunity's immunity. I mean, he has to spell it out, what particular kind of immunity he's claiming. I mean, it's absurd. And so, like you said, I think they're grasping. They're just trying to get him. And I don't know if E. Jean Carroll is telling the truth. I don't know whether Donald Trump is telling the truth. You know, I wasn't there. But that's exactly why we have due process. And, you know, due process isn't something we give people we like. You know, they usually don't need it. But due process matters most when, like, the accused person is someone everybody has already decided they hate. And that's exactly why we have due process.
1: Well, you know, one of the things that I look at is that her story has changed. And she can't remember certain aspects of it. She can't remember, what she claimed he was in there for. He says he never bought anything like that. There's no evidence that he bought anything from her. There's, like they say, the truth never changes, but lies always change. And her story has changed over time. So that's one of the reasons I'm saying, well, I don't know what happened either, but I can tell you that I can't trust her because she's lied so many times. She's changed her story, and that makes her unbelievable in my mind. Trump has said he never did it, never happened. No way. I think the other thing is when somebody accuses you, say, well, who told you that? Right. Trump never did that. He said, I didn't do it, period.
0: Mm-hmm.
1: You know,
0: and you know, the other thing that if you look at Trump, and this might sound terrible, and it's a woman saying it, so I might get slammed for this, but
1: not on my show. Not on my show, you won't, Maureen.
0: Well, I mean, you know, if you look at Donald Trump through the course of his entire life, even before he was president, he was a womanizer. He admits it. He always loved beautiful women. He admits it. I mean, E. Jean Carroll, here's a billionaire. Women are flinging themselves at him, and he's desperate enough that in a Bergdorf Goodman, you know, changing room, he's sexually assaulting a woman who is rather unfortunate looking, let me put it politely. I mean, when he can get a supermodel, he's going to go grope, a woman who isn't that attractive. Like, I just find that hard to believe. It's sort of like, you know, telling me that Donald Trump, you know, robbed a 7-Eleven. He took $10 from it. It's like he's a billionaire. He doesn't need $10.
1: Well, let me throw one at you that kind of might throw a little bit of a monkey wrench into your argument there.
0: Go ahead.
1: Have you ever heard a guy named Arnold Schwarzenegger?
0: Yeah, yeah. Oh, yeah, the nanny.
1: The nanny. Have you ever seen pictures of her?
0: No, I have not.
1: Yeah, you'd say the same thing. It's like, what was he thinking? Yeah. This is a guy who can get anybody.
0: I know, and Catherine Schwarzenegger is just so beautiful.
1: Oh yeah,
0: you've got to wonder. But
1: his son lives in Bakersfield. Went to the Bakersfield schools that he had with a nanny, with a housekeeper, whatever she was. She actually lived in here in Bakersfield, and his biological son actually went to the Bakersfield schools here. But I think the difference is that there's a pattern here, and the pattern is that Donald Trump went after beautiful women because he could woo them in a way that nobody else could. Why would he break his habits and do that? Now,
0: right.
1: Schwarzenegger, there was always Arnold would go after anything. He would go absolutely after anything. So I think you have to look at the pattern of the person also, and I think you've already you were implying that, but I just thought I had to throw Arnold Schwarzenegger at you.
0: I'm glad you did because I never saw the nanny.
1: You have to get a picture out of her. And I'm sure you can Google that and figure it out. Well, yeah, Maureen, this has been a lot of fun. I really enjoyed the conversation. We'll do a little bit of research here, and maybe we can have you back and discuss a little bit more of what actually goes on with RCPS here. But more importantly, as you are coming out with your other book, I'd love to have you back again and talk about that also.
0: I'd love to be back. I enjoyed it, too. Have a great day.
1: You do the same. Take care. Bye-bye.
0: All right. Bye-bye.
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3: 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Well, it's a Thursday, so current tax executive director Mike Turnipseed joins us at 4, and then our money man from Estimaker and Petrie Wealth Advisors, Daniel Petrie. 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
3: Maxwell in the Morning. Good till the last mic drop. The conservative voice on the left coast has landed. 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

Yeah, welcome back, everybody. I hope you enjoyed that conversation. Maureen, she's a fun person. She's definitely a fun person. We got to have her back and talk about everything under the sun, because I think she's probably got opinions on a lot of different things that would really be enjoyed by this particular audience. You know, one of the things she was talking about, of course, is that the representation of what actually happens and what's going on has a backdrop. As she said, there you got people going into CPS, and the people I know from CPS have been there for a while. They're seasoned people, but you get somebody who's new and just came out of college. I can understand what she's saying, that you know they have come out with a certain concept of what is going on. We're seeing this in our political realm, because all these kids coming out of the colleges think that the Democrat Socialists have the answer to all the problems that they're dealing with. You know, they can't get a job. They own hundreds of thousands of dollars for their education. And so the first thing they think is, well, somebody who's going to tell me that education should be free. I agree with that. My education should have been free because it really didn't do me any good. They want to get rid of this and they want to get rid of that. But when you press some of them who have been espousing this on it, then they kind of back off a little bit. Well, you know, maybe not completely free, but and when you start asking, well, who's going to pay for it? Well, no, it's going to be free. No. It's not a question of free. Nothing's free. It's a question of who's paying for it. And what you're asking is that the people who pay taxes pay for it, as opposed to the person who agreed that that's what they wanted to do, is go to college. Because part of agreeing to that they want to go to college is them figuring out how they're going to pay for it, and making it free. It's the same old thing. If you inherit, or let's say you win the lottery, within a certain amount of time, that money will be gone. If you make college free, everybody who's going to go be in college, first of all, it really diminishes the importance of having a college education if everybody gets one for free. You delay the maturity of people by quite a bit, because you know, you just give them 4 more years to not take their responsibilities seriously. And then the real reason for them wanting to get the education for free is because it's 4 more years of indoctrination. Look at these kids coming out that you know, are indoctrinated into thinking that capitalism is bad, the United States of America is bad, Israel's our problem, et cetera, et cetera, et cetera. You just go down the list, and it all comes from the ideology.

0: community that is prevalent and rampant on a college campus. So the last thing you want to do is give these people more power. But I mean, that's where things are falling apart for us, is in this idea of what's misinformation, what's not. Seems that the in Texas there was a couple, let's see, a news report, NBC, saying that parents had were detained by ICE and deported, and they left, they separated them from their kids. And the actual truth of the story is that the 19-year-old has been raising her 13-year-old sister. The parents were deported to Honduras, and that ICE did not separate this family, that the parents can choose to remove their children or designate a safe person to keep them with. And that's what they did. They designated this 13-year-old sister, who is 19 years old and of age, to stay with her in the United States of America. So whenever you're seeing this kind of stuff, this misinformation question, a lot of it comes from the people who tell you, "We're telling you the truth." So be careful.
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2: News this hour at Town Hall. I'm Bob Agnew in Washington. President Trump launches a crushing economic operation against Iran.
3: President Trump calling it economic D-Day against Iran. He says any country who helps the Iranian regime could face economic consequences. The president posting on his Truth Social page, "No one has given the Islamic Republic of Iran a greater opportunity to make a deal than me. Tragically for them, they have failed to take it. Therefore, today I'm announcing the most crushing economic operation ever taken against any country. This will be economic warfare and isolation on an unprecedented scale." Laura Winters reporting.
2: Meanwhile, Iran is dismissing those threats.
4: Iranian Foreign Minister Abbas Araghchi is rejecting President Donald Trump's threats of economic pain and isolation, saying such failed policies will only stir more hostility among Iranians and bring more failures. Trump has threatened crushing economic measures against Iran, promising economic warfare and isolation on an unprecedented scale. Araghchi says in a social media post that Trump's threats are meant to divert the attention of the U.S. public from domestic financial problems. I'm Donna Water.
2: On Wall Street, the Dow right now struggling atop 534 points. The NASDAQ down 195. The now former operator of a couple of Panama Canal ports is demanding big money from Panama's Rich Thomason reports.
5: A division of a Hong Kong conglomerate ran the ports for years, but Panama seized them after its Supreme Court ruled the company's concession unconstitutional. Now, C.K. Hutchison is seeking an arbitration award of more than $1.5 billion. Last year, President Trump accused China of running the U.S.-built canal. Hutchison had planned to sell its global ports business, but geopolitical tension and legal challenges stalled the deal. Rich Thomason reporting.
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8: I'm Rob Archer. City crews have cleared another homeless camp along the Kern River. Bakersfield police, code enforcement officers, and outreach workers went into the camp on the South Bank yesterday after giving people there 48 hours.

0: Notice, before the cleanup, people were offered shelter, drug treatment, and medical care. Police say these operations happen on a regular basis in different parts of the riverbed, usually where the city has been getting complaints or calls for service during recent weeks. Personal belongings left behind are tagged and stored for up to 60 days, so owners can claim them later. A longtime Bakersfield fabric store may be nearing the end of its run. The owners of F&M Fabric say health problems are making it harder to keep the business going after about 40 years. But the store is not necessarily closing. The owners are looking for someone who might buy the business and keep it open under new ownership. A Bakersfield man who died after being hit by a train last week has been identified as Henry Regoza. The coroner's office says Regoza was hit Friday afternoon near Edison Highway and Quantico Avenue. He was taken to Kern Medical, where he later died. A major new shopping project is being planned near 7th Standard Road and Callaway Drive. City documents show the 7th Standard Marketplace would have 10 buildings, including a large anchor store that has not yet been named, a gas station, and several smaller shops and restaurants. There is no construction date yet. The heat sticks around today. Bakersfield expected to reach about 105, with tomorrow around 104. The weekend should ease back a little, with highs near 102. Drivers on southbound Highway 99 should expect a lane closure tonight at Ming Avenue from 9 until 6 Friday morning. I'm Rob Archer in the Kern Newsroom with news every half hour and when it breaks on News Talk 96.1 and AM 1230 KERN.
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3: From the White House to White Ling, where wokeness goes to sleep. Now embracing his Trump era, Bakersfield's conservative voice, it's time, your host and my dad, Terry Maxwell.
4: We're back.
5: Going into our last hour here on a Thursday. Hope everybody's having a great time. One of my favorite people to talk to, a guy who is well known in this community, is a person by the name of Brian Colebrook. Brian, how are you this morning?
6: Doing well. How are you doing, Terry?
5: I'm doing well. I'm doing real well. Brian, of course, is with Cornerstone Mortgage. He's the guy that can solve all your problems. Well, not all your problems. Only the problems that you have if you're out there trying to buy a house. 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How's the housing market doing right now?
6: It's slowing down a little bit earlier. For this time of the year than normal. Inventory though in Bakersfield is still on the low side. 1,450 active listings for July. Right now we're at 1,458 for all of Kern County. So
5: that's 900,000 people, Brian. That's 900,000 people. To only have 1,458 houses for sale is kind of a small number, is it not?
6: It is. And put in perspective, Denton County, Texas, with 955,000 people compared to Kern County's 920 plus.
5: Right.
6: 5,582 active listings.
5: Well, and what's the comparable housing cost? I mean, you get on a square foot basis, is it half as expensive?
6: Well, I just went median, and not that much of a difference as half, but we hit 438,000. We being Kern County,
5: right.
6: 438,000 in June, dropped down to 419 in July.
5: Ooh.
6: Which that happens almost every year.
5: Oh, does it?
6: About
5: okay.
6: This time. Yeah, I don't. It's just an odd anomaly. I think it's everybody getting ready to take their kids back to school, maybe.
5: Mm-hmm.
6: But Denton County, Texas, is at, where is it at? 345,000 in July. So
5: that's not that's not a big difference then.
6: You're talking about 75,000, but.
5: Yeah. Yeah.
6: I probably should have done price per square foot because you are typically getting more land and more house.
5: Okay. Yeah, on a square foot basis, I guess that's what I was thinking would be a better comparison. But you're also living in Texas instead of California, which has some big financial advantages, no doubt about it. But for the people who are here in California, I mean, the interest rates are the same in Texas as they are here, right?
6: That is correct. That is correct. And you know, as much as I love Texas, I'm always honest about, you know, not everything's better.
5: Mm-hmm.
6: Property taxes are better in California. Homeowners insurance is a lot less expensive.
5: Okay.
6: Texas does not have a state income tax, so that's a big positive for most. And fuel, you know, right now, you know, I had to cringe because my diesel was at like $4.29 a gallon, but it's probably about, you know, closer to $7 out there.
5: Yeah, so, no, it's I was going by a gas station or something I was reading, and yeah, it's like $6.75 or something like that. People are just going crazy because diesel is so much more expensive than anything else. But you look in California, they don't have enough jet fuel that they can go ahead and produce, and the people who are flying the jets around here are to the point where I don't know if we're going to be able to keep up with the number of planes or jets that come in and out of the different airports all along the West Coast because they all get it from the refineries here in California.
6: Well, and you got to go back to when Biden was in there and using the petroleum reserve.
5: Mm-hmm.
6: I don't think it's coincidence. I was working on my pilot's license at the time, and

0: the fuel for the planes, jet fuel and regular fuel, which are all higher octane than what you get at the gas station, they were considerably less than what you could go buy your regular fuel for. And we figured that's because a lot of it's coming from the petroleum reserve, mm-hmm. you know. So, you know, you figure they're going to have jet fuel for all the military.
1: Yeah.
0: Well, they went through almost all of that. And it's not like Trump can just tap into that because the midterm elections are coming because Biden used it all.
1: So did you get your license?
0: No, never finished it.
1: Oh, okay.
0: Got the taxes before I did.
1: Oh, well.
0: Some flight time and did enjoy it quite a bit.
1: Yeah, it's something that I always thought that I probably would have enjoyed, never really went down that road. I had so many other roads I was going down. It's like I don't need to have one more road. I also had a brother-in-law who was a pilot, and I figured, well, we have a pilot in the family. We don't need a second one.
0: Yeah, unless the pilot gets sick, it's good to have a second one in the
1: Sure. So how many houses are in contract at this point?
0: For Kern County, we've got 630 pending. And
1: that's a good Brian. That's a good number.
0: Not bad. Not
1: yeah,
0: bad.
1: That means I mean, what's the, what, how quickly is the inventory turning over? What, a month and a half?
0: Well, before I jump to that, 491 closed transactions in the last 30 days.
1: Mm-hmm.
0: Days on the market, we're at 40 right now.
1: Yeah.
0: So, and values are still higher if you look at it. You know, for example, I said June we hit a new high, 438,000. June of last year hit up to 432,000. So it's not climbing much, but it is kind of like right at that pivotal point, as I've been saying. Even though it's technically more of a neutral market, it feels like a buyer's market, because even though we said, you know, 1,458 homes is still low inventory, mm-hmm. you can recall, you know, when we were talking about 800 or 900 homes on the market for Kern County.
1: Yeah. What about the new housing that they're building here in Kern County? Because everybody talks about, you know, how Kern County's, you know, our population is expanding and stuff like that. And I keep telling them, no, it's not. If you look at the statistics, California's losing people out of California every single year. And if you are one of the cities that have even a 1% gain, you know, you're heroes. And I think for the last few years, we've barely had a 1% gain in the number of population. Yet what we started out with was a deficit of housing in our area in the first place. And I think that you got a lot of people who decided that they like living in Bakersfield and they don't want to rent anymore. They want to go ahead and buy a house. Is that a fairly good scenario that is probably happening?
0: No, I fully agree, and I've got some data that can back that up. This is probably about 3 or 4 months ago I was digging into those numbers.
1: Mm-hmm.
0: So the amount of new construction closed transactions has increased significantly. Still not anything compared to like what you find in the red states where you can build a house in 6 months.
1: Right, but right. Oh, sure, sure.
0: There was a time where basically 1 in 13 homes in Bakersfield were new construction that were closing.
1: Mm-hmm.
0: And the last time I looked at it, it was more down to like 1 in 5 or 6. So it takes a couple years at least for these builders to start a project in California and have it turnkey for you. Well, they started over a couple years ago, and they're on the market now.
1: Mm-hmm. Now, I they're on the market, but as I say, I still don't think they can meet the demands even here in Kern County and in particularly in Bakersfield, because you do have an awful lot of people who, as I say, for a long time. Look, what was our vacancy rate for apartments? It was like 0.4%. It was tiny. You couldn't leave your apartment and go get another apartment because there weren't any available. And as I say, I think to a great extent, people have decided, well, I don't want to be in an apartment anymore. I'm to the point where, you know, we've saved our money. It's time to go. And actually, how much money does it take to get into a house these days?
0: Well, I mean, there's programs where it's possible to get in for as little as zero, but in practicality, what most people end up doing is just a regular FHA loan with the 3.5%.

0: 5% down payment, plus closing costs if you can't get a seller to pay them. So if somebody goes and buys a $400,000 house with FHA financing, it's possible to get in with as little as $14,000 and still have, like, the good rates. Versus if you're a first-time home buyer, and let's say you can only come up with a couple thousand dollars, I can do these grant programs and down payment assistance programs and get you in with very little, but you're paying for it in a different way, usually higher rates, higher fees, or loans you got to pay back.
1: Well, but it still comes down to a question of cash flow, and those are the metrics that you tend to look at. That's how you qualify somebody, is looking at those metrics. So, it doesn't hurt anybody to give you a call, 542 LEND. Wait, no, that's...
0: You said it right the first time.
1: Dang it. I keep correcting myself in the wrong way. But anyway, it doesn't hurt for somebody to call you up and say, okay, well, you know, we don't have a lot of money. We'd like to get into a house. And then to look at the metrics of what they have. And if the cash flow is there, they could be living in, they could be moving out of their apartment and into a house pretty quick.
0: Yeah, absolutely. And, you know, as you were pointing out earlier, that the rent, cost of rent has jumped up exponentially. There's Bakersfield. Things are expensive compared to what they used to be, but Bakersfield's still a very affordable place with industry. There's a lot of good jobs in Bakersfield. So people that are struggling, maybe they got okay credit, and, you know, they can only come up with, you know, a few thousand dollars, or maybe, you know, they could tap into their 401k or something like that. It's possible to get you into something and at least have it where that money you're spending every month is going towards your equity instead of your landlord's equity.
1: Yeah, you're building some equity into something. Yeah. You're gonna be there. You're gonna be there for a while. I mean, the other source they could, if they've got family that might be able to help them out, that's another great source. You know, you got mother and father, or you got grandparents that maybe can help you with the getting into a home, because that's what happened with me. My first home I owned, I borrowed, I think it was $8,000 from my parents. And that's what got us in.
0: Well, I see a lot more of that because it is. I mean, it's like I got a 21-year-old son who's working hard and, you know, making good money for his age. But it's like, man, you still need some help in most cases. And I've been seeing parents, grandparents, giving some pretty substantial down payment assistance to their kids. I think that's a beautiful thing if parents are in a position to do that. Because, you know, like, think about it. You know, you're going to go spend $20,000 on your daughter's wedding, or would you rather say, here's $2,000 and here's $18,000 for your down payment on a house?
1: Right.
0: She probably wants the wedding, but the house is going to serve her better.
1: Yeah. It's the question of whether she's got any common sense or not.
0: Well,
1: and you know that by who she's marrying.
0: I'm teaching mine young. I don't have any sons of my own. My son's a stepson, and I've told my daughters, hey, you're going to have to get me a good son. I'm expecting you to pick a good one. Here's what I'm looking for.
1: Yeah. Can they shoot a rifle? Can they handle a pistol? And how are they with shotguns?
0: Well, they're going to be ashamed if they can't, because my girls can.
1: Yeah, there you go. Well, they may have to teach them. I don't know. Brian, we've got to take a break. When we come back, let's talk a little bit more about what's going on with the housing market, the loans that are available right now before our time ends.
0: All right.
1: We're talking with Brian Colebrook, Cornerstone Mortgage. Look, this is the guy I trust. This is the person you can trust to do what is necessary. He solves problems. He's right up front with everything. There just isn't a more honest person that I know in this industry. He will tell you the solid facts if you're thinking of refinancing, and he says, gee, you know, you'd be better off just taking out a second on your house. He's going to tell you that. Not that he makes any money at that, but what he does is he has a reputation in Bakersfield and in Kern County, and you'd only have one opportunity to have a good reputation. There's a real fast way of destroying a good reputation, but Brian has, through the time that he has been in this particular market, doing this for the people of Bakersfield, he has gained that

0: reputation, and he takes it very seriously. So give him a call, 524-LEND, L-E-N-D, 524-LEND, and you will be very, very happy with the kind of services that he provides and the honesty that he is basing his integrity on. We'll be right back.
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3: Maxwell in the Morning. 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

0: We're listening to Nora Jones. Came out in February of 2002. Played an awful lot. It was late nights at the restaurant when nobody else was there, and I was doing book work and inventory and things like that. I'd have this album playing, and I just put it on a loop. So brings back some great memories, and I hope it does for everybody else, too. One of the most popular albums, you got every once in a while somebody comes along and their first album is just unbelievable. I think of America when their first album came out. That's the one that had A Horse With No Name on it. They did extremely well, but their second album was just as good as their first. But Nora unfortunately did not have that kind of success, but I'm sure she did just fine with her first one. I hope you enjoy it. We're back with Brian Colebrook from Cornerstone Mortgage. Brian, we talk about people who don't have much money in their pocket, ways that they can still get into housing. How about somebody, what's common? 20% down, 10% down these days?
1: I mean, it seems like we usually go one extreme or the other. People are getting in with as little as possible, or they're putting a bunch of money down, probably because they're selling their home.
0: Mm-hmm.
1: Or, they're lucky to have wealthy parents or grandparents to give them a gift.
0: Yeah. What's the best scenario? 20% down because you just get a much better interest rate? Is their credit score going to have a lot of influence over or what their rate's going to be?
1: Great question. Best case scenario usually is more than 20% down on a conventional with great credit, or at least good credit. Mm-hmm. You get to 35, sometimes 40% down, and that's the best rate you're going to get with a good credit score.
0: Right.
1: But there are exceptions to that. There are people that maybe the credit score is not that great. They still have a bunch of money to put down, and they want to, in which case sometimes I'm still putting them in an FHA loan. And people will be like, why? It's got mortgage insurance. Even if you put 50% down, FHA's got mortgage insurance. Well, sometimes that's all they qualify for because of other restrictions. FHA's easier. Plus, FHA's not for first-time homebuyers only. Most people think that. But in many cases, the rate's so much lower on the FHA that when you factor in the higher interest rate on the conventional, if they don't have a good credit score, FHA still is better.
0: Yeah. Well, I mean, you look at things in a long-term sense, not just the short-term, that's really important. Now, at some point, can't the homeowner's insurance go away? Is that
1: mortgage
0: correct?
1: Insurance.
0: Mortgage insurance, go away?
1: Yeah, on conventional, yes. FHA, no.
0: Okay.
1: Not anymore. So, and that's where you're putting 20% or more down. You don't have mortgage insurance to begin with. And for those who aren't familiar with it, mortgage insurance is to insure the bank. Homeowner's insurance is to insure your house.
0: Right.
1: It's basically a hidden interest rate as far as I'm concerned. Figure out what your mortgage insurance percentage is and just add that to the rate. And that, to me, is an effective way to look at it. So FHA, the amount's fixed for pretty much everybody, depending on, if you're putting a little bit more money down or if you're going 15 years versus 30. It's 0.5

0: 5%. So you're paying that on an annual basis, broken into monthly payments, for 30 years if you keep the whole thing. Mm-hmm. Whereas conventional, worst case scenario, it's gone in 11 years, usually
1: earlier. Right. That's what I was remembering. As far as term, are you finding more people going with 25, 20, or is it more going the other way? 30 isn't too short, and I know that they were talking about what, a 50-year mortgage.
0: Yeah, 30-year is absolutely the workhorse.
1: Mm-hmm.
0: The vast majority of people are doing that. The 15-year does usually come with a better interest rate, but the payment jumps up quite a bit. And then anything beyond 30, you're really not dropping your payment that much.
1: You're just paying a lot more. The small drop you get, that's right. You're going to give most of that money back in terms of interest payments. Banks are probably thrilled with something like that, but I've always advocated to make your term as short as possible, because you pay the least amount of insurance and you tend to own the house a lot quicker.
0: Yeah, and somebody's got the self-discipline to do it, go with the 30-year and then pay extra on it.
1: Yeah, because they don't even have penalties for paying extra or paying it off early anymore, do they?
0: Not with the loans I do.
1: Yeah.
0: There's some non-government loans I provide that do come with prepayment penalties, because we've got loans for self-employed borrowers who have really good accountants, and the income for what they make and what the accountant says and what the underwriter says don't
1: mm-hmm.
0: match.
1: Mm-hmm.
0: We've got investment loans. Somebody wants to go buy a rental property and just base the income off of that rental. Those loans can come with prepayment penalties. Your FHA, VA, conventional, USDA, no prepayment penalties on those.
1: Yeah. Brian, we need your license number.
0: Thank you for reminding me. License number 14. What is wrong with me? 260-438. License number 260-438, Equal Housing Lender.
1: Brian, we used to do a Brian's Corner a while ago.
0: Yeah.
1: I don't know if you want to stick around after the break and maybe make a comment on something that's on your mind that you're seeing out there. But if you'd like to, I got the time.
0: I'd love to.
1: All right. We're going to go ahead and take our bottom of the hour break. That's what we're up against. And since we're a little bit early on taking that break, what we're going to do is JR is going to play a little bit more of that great song from Norah Jones from 2002. But when we get back, we're going to have a conversation with Brian Colebrook. We call it Brian's Corner in the past. And just thought we'd find out what's going on with Brian over in Texas, what they're concerned about. We know what we're concerned about. We'll be right back.

0: Over a five-year plan that will nearly double annual residential sewer bills this year, with increases continuing through 2030. The owners of F&M Fabrics say the longtime Bakersfield store may close because of health problems, but they're looking for someone who might buy the business and keep it open under new ownership. Plans are taking shape for the 7th Standard Marketplace in Northwest Bakersfield. City documents show a large anchor store, gas station, and several smaller shops and restaurants. No construction date has been announced. I'm Rob Archer in the Kern Newsroom with news every half hour and when it breaks on News Talk 96.1 and AM 1230 KERN.
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0: 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I'm Ryan Van Alstyne, CEO. 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
1: Maxwell in the Morning. Good till the last mic drop. The conservative voice on the left coast has landed. News Talk 96.1 and AM 1230 KEI.

0: For all those people who are listening to that commercial I did for Columbus Family Dentistry, and you say, well, why would I call them in order to get an appointment over in Wasco? I can give you the phone number right now. It's 758-5338 Rosetown Family Dentistry. Dr. Mike Sakarian has two offices, one in Wasco, one here in Bakersfield. He splits his time and does a great job for the patients that he has come in. As I say, he's got hundreds of hours of continuing dental education, but both offices have the kind of equipment that he can give you the kind of smile that you want. I highly recommend you give them a call. And, you know, if you live in Shafter, I guess you have to decide whether you want to come to Bakersfield or you want to go to Wasco to get the best dentist in the whole area. We got Brian Colbert still on the line. Brian, there's so many things going on. What's on the top of your mind? Are you there? Hello. I don't hear him. Brian?
1: Sorry, I had my mute on. Can you hear me now?
0: I can hear you now. What were you saying?
1: I had my mute on. Sorry. Hey, something that's near and dear is, and for all of my people in Bakersfield and throughout California, I really got to watch these propositions. We always know this in general, but they are working on repealing Prop 13. And, you know, the way they often do in a misleading way, they're not calling it repeal Prop 13. They know that that wouldn't work. And for anybody who doesn't know, Prop 13 keeps your property taxes low. One of the beautiful things about California, one of the few beautiful legal things legislatively about California. Anyways, it's going on. It's on the ballot, is my understanding, as the education and local government funding.
0: Mm-hmm.
1: And they're going to try to sneak that thing through, and people really got to watch that. It's such a travesty what goes on with our elections, what we just saw in the L.A. County mayoral race or city mayoral race.
0: Right.
1: Even Steve Hilton, he still came out. There was cheating going on there. But one thing, these propositions that we have in California – it really does give a lot of power to the people in a good way if they don't just read the headline.
0: But the other problem with it, Brian, is we have good propositions, ones that people are very, very interested in, but you've given the power to the Attorney General to actually put the title on it and to restrict what can be said about it by the people who either want it or the people who don't want it. You know, because they collected all these signatures for voter ID, saying this is going to be for voter ID, and then Bonta changes it to restricting your voting rights.
1: Yes.
0: Proposition 39, and everybody should be voting yes on 39. But if you go by the title of it, just as you're pointing out with the proposition to kind of negate what Proposition 13 did for all of us. They're trying to get you to vote to give the authority to the legislature to increase your taxes without having to have a two-thirds vote on it or a 60% vote on it. They want to make it so that it's just 50% plus one.
1: Absolutely, which is why I want to urge all your listeners and use your platform to really, you know, be informed. You know, keep listening to Terry because, you know, you always give out the recommendations as you get closer to the elections. Don't let them just sneak this one past you. Texas doesn't have Prop 13. That's another thing that's not so good here. They finally passed something that's kind of similar, mm-hmm. like a year or two ago, which
0: right.
1: is good.
0: Right.
1: But, you know, put it in perspective, if you bought a house for $200,000 and it's worth $600,000 today, you're being taxed close to that $200,000, a little bit more, but not much.

0: Whereas other states, hey, your house is worth $600, your bill just tripled.
1: Right. Yeah. My little house up in Montana, that's what happens up there. But then the opposite is true too. If you bought it for $300 and it's only worth $200,000, when they reevaluate it, you pay a little bit less. So, but there aren't very many scenarios where the house decreases in value.
0: Yeah, I'm so glad you brought that up, Terry, because that's true in California too. But you have to go request it.
1: Oh, really?
0: Yeah. So, like, when the crash happened in 2007-08, people who were aware of it, went in 2009, at the bottom of the market. It actually bottomed out in 2011, but close enough in 09, and said, hey, I bought this house for $500, and it's now worth $240. And they were able to get their property taxes dropped. There is a – people need to dig into it, because once you do that, they can bring it back up to that value when the values go up, without the 1% or 2% restriction per year that Prop 13 does. But it's still a lot of savings.
1: Yeah, it is. And it's just indicative of what they do here in California. You think that you're voting for one thing, like Proposition 47, Safe Neighborhoods is what Kamala Harris called it. Because they just didn't want to have to be bothered with those people who were selling that were stealing $950 or less worth of merchandise out of a store. And you do know that all of the thrifty or all of the Rite Aids in town closed, right?
0: That was
1: the number one reason they closed. Number one reason was because of pilferage.
0: I'm telling you, I've literally chased people out of Home Depot myself as a civilian, stealing tools and running away and chase them down, because I'd be so frustrated with the injustice of it. Hard to get justice.
1: Well, it's all it's doing is making what we buy and we pay good money for it more expensive, because they've got to cover the cost of pilferage with Rite Aid. Yeah. I was in there one time and a homeless woman was in there, and she was just taking things off the shelf and she was putting them into her bag, and I got in her way. One of the people that worked at Rite Aid come up to me and says, oh, just let her go. It's like, what do you mean just let her go? She's stealing from you. Well, the state of California says that we can't stop them. Well, good thing I don't own one of these stores, because I'd be stopping them.
0: And that is a big noticeable difference between Texas and California as well. You walk into a Walmart, and not only are things not all locked up like you're expected to see, but the prices, as you're pointing out, Terry, are much lower, because they're not charging you for all the people that are stealing.
1: Yeah. Well, when you got an inventory and 10% of it's walking out the front door every single day, you're not going to stay in business. And that's pretty much what happened to Rite Aid, is they couldn't stay in business, yet with the way that they were running their business, they had no way of stopping it.
0: Yeah. And to bring it back full circle, Kamala Harris calling it Safe Neighborhood. It's almost the exact opposite of what it actually is. And, it's just...
1: Well, fool me once, shame on you. Fool me twice, shame on me. And I think that everybody in California should understand that you need to really know what those propositions are really about. Because we have, all you got to do is point to Proposition 47 and say, this is what they named it, and how did that work out for you? Okay, well, don't believe what Bonta is putting down is the name of these propositions, because he's not telling you the truth. He's trying to manipulate your vote. And you should be extremely upset about that, because that, to me, means you want to get rid of Bonta, which we have a golden opportunity. Michael Gates is going to be a great, great attorney general for the state of California. If we do pass the voter ID law, That will be challenged.
0: Yeah.
1: And the reason we don't have things like marriage between a man and a woman, or some of these others, like our education system is only for the people that are here legally, is because when it does get challenged in court, your attorney general is the one that's supposed to go to court and defend the proposition that got passed. And what Bonta and what Becerra have done, and the ones before them that were all Democrats, when something, as proposition came through and it got challenged, they didn't defend it. And that's the reason they didn't stick.
0: Well, I mean, and that goes back all the way to Prop 187, if not before, in the 90s, saying that children of illegal immigrants aren't going to get education.
1: Yeah, that's one that they do refer to. I've had Michael Gates on here before.

0: before, and he referenced that one also, that that's what happened was that was this lawsuit that was filed, and the Attorney General at the time did not defend the proposition as it was passed by the populace of California, and that's the reason it got reversed, because they didn't show up to court.
1: So it's like, we don't have representatives, we got dictators.
0: Yeah, and they get the compliance from the Attorney General that we elect into defending the state of California in these kind of matters, but they're all political hacks, and they're not going to do what we expect them to do. It's almost like the propositions, when that was part of our Constitution, they didn't think in terms of people being dishonest. They didn't think in terms of giving the power to the Attorney General as to how it should be worded. They didn't think that's what would happen with the proposition. They thought they were patting themselves on the back, thinking, well, you know, this is a way that the people can still have their voice, and the politicians here in California continue to try and take the voice of the people away from them.
1: Yeah, I mean, and that's why, you know, John Adams talked about, you know, this is a system of government designed for moral people, and if they cease to be moral, it will no longer continue. So every one of us, you know, husbands, wives, fathers, mothers, you know, it all starts with ourselves, and then, you know, our children, and trying to make sure we train them up right. Don't just turn them over to the schools and expect that they're going to come back the way you want them.
0: What's your anticipation on the new next senator from Texas? Is it going to be Tallarico?
1: No. No way.
0: he's such a nerd. You know, if they ever want somebody to play, if they ever put a movie out where they need Alfred E. Newman, they need somebody to play him, Tallarico would be a shoe-in for it.
1: Well, it is. And plus, you know, on the Christian level, this man's not...
0: No, he's not following the Bible at all. I don't think he's read it.
1: And you got to put in perspective, you know, per the census, Hood County, where I live, it's 50.4% of people are recognized that they're part of a religion. Bakersfield, I looked it up, it was like 25 or 26.
0: Wow.
1: But here's the difference, besides those numbers. In Hood County, there is not one synagogue. There's only Christian churches. There's nothing else. So all of that 50.4%, it's all some kind of a denomination of some version of Christianity. Whereas you're down already almost half as much of numbers, you don't have the same percentage of it. So my point back to Tallarico is the Texans, by and large, they consider themselves Christian. And they see past this facade that this man puts on, and they can't stand him.
0: Yeah. Well, I mean, he advocates, what, eight different genders, something like that. But when he was asked, can you tell me what they are? He avoided the question.
1: Yeah, I mean, the man's a heretic, and they recognize that here.
0: Yeah, good word for him.
1: I will give you this, like being a patriot and a conservative, or a guy like me who likes to wear his cowboy boots and hat once in a while, you know, it you're like battle-hardened in Bakersfield. You know, the Christians who are there, I mean, they're often pretty darn legit. You know, it ain't cool to be Christian there, whereas, like, everybody's kind of expected to be Christian here.
0: Mm-hmm. Yeah, and, you know the church I go to, Brandon still comes on Mondays.
1: All right.

0: Amen. Yeah, God bless that man. He's doing good work. Because, you know, there's been this perspective that's put out over the last 80, 90 years, probably since World War II. You know, don't talk politics and religion. And
1: I owned a restaurant with a bar, and that, you know, oh, you can't talk religion here, and you can't talk to politics and stuff. And it's like, yeah, we are. Yeah, we do.
0: Yeah, I reject the premise of that statement. Yeah, right.
1: Like, right.
0: I'm going to
1: right.
0: talk about what I want to talk about.
1: You got
0: it. You don't have to listen. And so, you've got in that perspective. Oh, I lost my point, but you know, oh yeah, is that they are related? Of course, we focus on the eternal kingdom,
1: mm-hmm.
0: but that doesn't mean that God didn't love this world enough that He gave a son for it. That we're just, you know, going
1: to
0: be mocked.
1: He didn't ask us to roll over and play dead. Yeah, He didn't ask us to roll over and play dead. I mean, we're supposed to do what we're supposed to do, and show our love for Jesus, and the rewards will be there in the next life. So, what don't you get?
0: Yeah, be active.
1: And you know, somebody like Tallarico, who is not telling, not following what the Bible says, and not representing what the Bible says, will pay that price also.
0: Especially in Texas.
1: Mm-hmm. Yeah. I anticipate that he will lose substantially, but the press is always you know, kind of bulk him up and oh yeah, all this kind of stuff. What did you think about in Florida though? Vindman loses to Nixon, and she is an absolute lunatic. You can't make this stuff up.
0: Yeah,
1: you just can't make it up.
0: That Vindman guy is such a dweeb and a traitor to our nation.
1: I figured that's the reason he really lost, because if they would have had anybody but that guy, this Nixon would have lost to him. But with Vindman, you can't trust the guy. The last thing you want to do is trust him, and I think that's what the vote reflected, because I know that the numbers weren't very good as far as turnout was concerned. Well, if I were there and I were a Democrat and I got a choice between Vindman or Nixon, I'd say pass on both of them. And that's what the numbers seem to indicate.
0: I'm glad Nixon did get in, because we got all these, you know, well, at least some of these socialists and radicals that have won their primaries. Plenty lost. I'd rather the choice be bold colors. Hey, mm-hmm. you know, you want communism over here, or you want traditional American capitalism and society and culture? Because people just kind of get wrapped up in the nuance of, you know, going through day-to-day life. There's so much information out there that it's hard to know what the truth is. So let the colors be bold and the choices be, you know, bold as well.
1: Yeah, sounds good. Hey, Brian, hey, thanks so much. That was a lot of fun. We'll have to do it again next week. Give you an opportunity to comment on something going on, because I know that you love to do that anyway. And it's always a good segment. So we'll talk what's going on in the housing industry. As a matter of fact, we're having the Busby Boys in tomorrow. So we'll
0: all
1: find
0: right,
1: out.
0: Tell them I said hi.
1: I will definitely do that. Take care of yourself, Brian. Thank you so much.
0: You too. Thanks.
1: Talk to you later. Bye.
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3: I'm telling you, Lindsay Clancy, the woman accused of killing her three children, she's going to be found not guilty by reason of insanity. 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But I think this woman is going to end up in a state hospital.
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Well, this is kind of interesting. There's a civil lawsuit up in the Portland area, and it's involving a convicted burglar. Evidently, he broke into a business, happened to be Touchstone Granite and Marble, and he was breaking in, and the owner of the business shot him. And so, I mean, he was convicted of burglarizing, you know, the property. But this guy, his name is Kenneth Voiles, was seeking a $10 million award from John Grant, the owner of this business, claiming he had inflicted emotional and physical damage to him without justification. What do you expect when he broke into the place? Anyway, Grant wasn't charged in the incident, but Voiles, who was shot in the arm, was ultimately sentenced to 5 years of drug treatment. He was also sentenced to more than a year in prison for unrelated string of car break-ins. Voiles' attorney tried to argue that when Grant momentarily left Voiles alone so he could get his gun, he could have simply retreated to a locker room. Grant's attorney pushed back on that, asserting that her client was well within his rights to try to hold Voiles for the police and only shot when he believed his life was in danger. Well, so this goes to civil court, and the jury's verdict is in. Voiles won't be getting any money. The Portland jury took only a few hours on Tuesday to reject the man's $10 million ask after he burglarized his stone countertop business while homeless and nearly lost his life when the owner shot him three times. The jury cited 10 to 2. What's the matter with those other two people? With business owner James Grant refusing to rule that Grant opened fire on the burglar, Kenneth Voiles was unjustified. The jury also found that Voiles' decision to pry a board off the building, cut metal bars, and wriggle through an old doggy door to get inside was a substantial factor that contributed to his wounds. So that's some good news, isn't it? That's another one bites the dust, because his civil court now, of course, is not something that he can appeal to any great extent. The jury's has spoken, and that's what happens. Now, you remember the story about in Texas that this massive Islamic center expansion, it was happening in McKinley, Texas. They had hundreds of people that showed up and went on and on about they did not need an expansion. Islamic Association of McKinley it was the ones that were proposing it. Republican Representative Keith Self, representing the area in Congress, was right there alongside his fellow outraged citizens. And, of course, in this meeting, it went on for quite a few minutes. First of all, it was delayed because there was such an overflow in the hallway. And, you know, unlike

0: our city council here, who only gives 20 minutes to people saying things. I think they were there for a couple hours listening to everybody speak. There were those, you know, some people spoke in favor of, oh, well, you know, it's okay. Let's let them go ahead and do that. The end of it was that the city council voted 7-0 to approve the plan. Well, let's see. There's now a group called the McKinney Recall Group pushing for the removal of Mayor Bill Cox, and the council members Ernest Lynch, Justin Beller, and Yair Veltas. Recall group has built a Facebook page calling for the public support for the petition, claiming that the recall is not one issue, it's a pattern. How they spend, what they prioritize, and whether they listen. In a separate post, they added the loss of confidence in the mayor and the council concerns a broader record of representation, spending, infrastructure, transparency, and responsiveness. So I would have to guess that these guys might be in a little bit of trouble with the people of McKinney, Texas, because of so many people that showed up. You know, it's difficult to do a recall, but when you got that as your basis, I get the feeling that they're going to probably recall all these guys and they'll be out on the street. I don't know what businesses they're involved in, but this is something this is the cross they will bear probably for the whole time they live in McKinney. So thank God for McKinney and what they're doing. Another one bites the dust. Join us again tomorrow. We'll be back.
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2: News this hour at Town Hall. I'm Bob Agnew in Washington. Federal agents have seized electronic devices from former Representative Eric Swalwell and searched his Washington, D.C. home as part of an investigation into allegations of sexual misconduct against an ex-Democrat congressman from California. Swalwell's devices were seized at the San Francisco airport on Saturday. Federal agents searched his home a day later. Democrats who rose to prominence as hashtag resistance figures during President Trump's first term are now stumbling politically during his second. Here's correspondent Bernie Bennett.
3: The pileup illustrates a new era for the rest of Democratic base, where vocal opposition to President Trump through official channels and public remonstrations no longer guarantee success in the party's primaries. If Democrats retake the majority in the House, leaders will have to find a balance between their base's appetite for holding the president accountable and election results that some strategists say suggest Americans are ready to move past him.
2: That is Bernie Bennett reporting. The national debt has surpassed a record of $40 trillion, highlighting the impact of big defense spending, social programs, and interest on the deficit. Experts say the growing debt is already affecting Americans by raising their borrowing costs, among other things. The mystery continues as who President Trump will select to be the next press secretary, with one person stepping up to claim that she is not being considered, despite what some are saying. Here's correspondent Laura Winters.
4: Speculation continues to swirl on who will replace White House spokeswoman Caroline Leavitt when she steps down at the end of this month. One name widely floated for the position, attorney Alina Haba, who used to represent Donald Trump. She posts on her X page, "I'm not in the running for any job. However, if I'm getting a new one, I'd love for one of the anonymous sources to let me know first. Fake news remains the undefeated champ, well, until I come at them." And then she posts a little wink emoji at the end. Laura Winters reporting.
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0: I'm Rob Archer. Some Kern County Catholic churches could lose millions of dollars they had raised for local projects because of the Fresno Diocese bankruptcy. At St. Elizabeth Ann Seton Church in Bakersfield, more than $9 million have been set aside for a new building. Church leaders say they were originally told parish money would be protected, but lawyers for clergy abuse victims argue those funds can be used toward the bankruptcy settlement. The diocese says it won't comment while the case is still in court. Parish leaders are worried about construction plans and donors who expected the money to stay local. Bakersfield's Flock license plate cameras logged more than 850,000 reads in the last 30 days. Police say the cameras help find stolen cars, missing people, and vehicles tied to crimes. Critics at a community meeting this week said they want clearer answers about who can search the data, how long it's kept, and which outside agencies have access. BPD says most plate data is kept for 30 days and searches require a valid reason. Bakersfield police say complaints about drug use and other problems at shopping centers on Panama Lane led them to arrest a man on drug and weapons charges. Police say officers found more than 2 ounces of methamphetamine, packaging materials, and a scale. A later search of the man's home turned up a shotgun. Two historic buildings on 18th Street downtown are being turned into workforce housing. Plans call for more than 24 small apartments with rents expected around $1,350 a month. Developers say the goal is to create housing for people who work downtown and may not be ready to buy a home. The project includes the Georgian Building and the former Fountain Plaza. Plans call for about 31 units in all. I'm Rob Archer in the Kern Newsroom with news every half hour and when it breaks on News Talk 96.1 and AM 1230 KERN.
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2: 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You can call or text into the show 24 hours a day at 661-396-1000. We are your hosts. I'm Sherrod Waite. And
3: Emily's back.
2: Emily's back. Hey, we're both back. We've had a little bit
3: of a hiatus, both you and I.
2: So appreciate all of our listeners tuning in, and we really appreciate the questions and comments. We encourage you to keep them coming our way, 661-396-1000. That's the number that you can text. We've got a few of them over, and I want to talk about one of them. It says, I'll go ahead and read it. It says, yep. Great chat with Cyrus. This was Cyrus Mujibi was on yesterday,
3: yeah, great.
2: Or day before yesterday. I knew his father and did some work with him in the 90s. But what is going to replace all the oil jobs and tax money in Kern County? It's sad to see all the rig workers looking for work. This is a common
3: topic.
2: Yeah, and it sort of strikes a nerve that is, you know, on a broader scale. A lot of people are concerned about their industry or their career. Yeah. For one reason or another, right now the big fear is technology and AI displacing a lot of these industries. But we've been dealing with this for over a decade in California, where essentially the regulations and the controls that have been put in place are dramatically hurting the oil and gas industry.
3: Right.
2: And so, what happens? What is going to happen? Let's assume that this trend continues. We've seen a little bit of a reversal, at least from Sacramento, in terms of them allowing, you know, permits, and at least here in Kern County, and some oil and gas activity. But what, you know, let's look back on history and look back on other industries that have gone through a similar metamorphosis.
3: Maybe okay, there's metamorphosis. Some lessons. I was going to say gone to the wayside, but that's not what we're talking about here.
2: Well, yeah, I mean, let me preface by saying my prediction is that oil and gas is not, it won't go away immediately. It can't. We would have complete chaos in California. There is a mandate in the state of California by 2045. I think it's 2045 that we're carbon neutral. That the state of California is carbon neutral, I mean, which also is a very ambitious goal, but that's a stretch because of the several areas that we lack the ability to replace oil and gas, like transportation and mostly energy. Now, even though California produces at times more than enough green energy or solar energy, we don't have enough consistent energy.
3: Right.
2: So we still rely on coal, or not coal necessarily, but natural gas power plants that can, you know, come on and off very easily and add that supply. So we don't have the technology, for example, for batteries to be able to go completely off of gas-powered power generation in California. It's just a ways down the road. So if, you know, I don't see a scenario where it's going to go away overnight. It's going to be a slow death in that industry. And then what will happen is it will consolidate to just a few. So a good example would be the Appalachian coal and the evolution of the coal industry in the Appalachian Mountains and the Appalachia area. There was, you know, what we had is essentially automation and then natural gas coming on and then regulatory issues with coal. And we saw that workforce essentially forced to move to other areas. A lot of those workers moved to construction and trucking, manufacturing. Some people just had to leave the region altogether. And many of those people were earning less money. And this is the big issue with oil and gas, I think, is because a lot of these workers, especially you're working on a rig, you're making six figures.
3: Sure.
2: And now you're going to go work a green job where you're going to be making maybe half that, you know, $60,000 to $80,000. So while some of these jobs might be replaced, there's going to be a drop in income because these were good paying jobs in oil and gas. So we look at the other examples of things that have happened in the country, in the history of our country. You have the Appalachian coal, you have Detroit and the Great Lakes manufacturing era that was, again, automation, foreign competition, offshoring, these manufacturing completely changed that industry, completely displaced those workers over a few decades. And so I think that I hate to talk about doom and gloom and not give some sort of way through this, or a positive way through this. But I would recommend that if anybody was in an industry, and I'm not necessarily it's oil and gas, because I think that there's still some legs there. But if you're in an industry or you're in a job where you feel like it's dying, you don't want to delay too long figuring out what you're going to do next. You know, you want to try to look at other areas that you can either improve your own skill set, find a different way, a different industry or a different job, or become very specialized in the industry that you're in. And that is going to require change and adaptation.
3: Yeah, certainly, like those for the individuals, right, that are potentially like the rig workers looking for jobs like the caller asked about. But what about, do you have any idea or any input on the replacement of those oil jobs and the tax money in Kern County specifically?
2: We're already seeing it. I think it's devastating. I can't remember.
3: Replacement.
2: Replacement.
3: You're seeing replacement.
2: No.
3: That's what the question is. Do you have any idea?
2: No. No.
3: Yeah. No. I mean, it's hard to predict. I was just curious if you, yeah. Well, do you see where you know, the transition is happening? In the Appalachian area, it was transitioning out of coal into other industries, correct?
2: Yeah. Yeah. And I know that there's efforts made here, at least in Kern County, to go into green jobs, for example.
3: Okay. Yeah.
2: I mean, and I know that those are there, but they're not as well paying.

0: And where it's really hurting all of us is in the tax revenues that were, that they used to be the biggest. Oil and gas was the biggest contributor to our local tax base, and now that's continuing to shrink. So it's hurting all of us, and certainly it's hurting those families that are in that industry and working in that. So yeah, you know, that's
1: so
0: that's,
1: unknown is the answer.
0: Yes, yeah, unknown. Why don't we bring in our guests?
1: Yeah, we'll they might have something to say about this.
0: We have Chris Hagen and Matt Clark here, trial attorneys. Hey, guys.
2: Hey, Jared.
1: Thanks.
3: Thank you for having us back.
0: I know last time we were on, we talked about this with you guys, because in your field, even in the legal field, there is a shift happening. Yeah. There's a move happening towards AI.
1: I have so many industries.
0: Yeah.
3: Well, it's an uneasy time to be in, you know, in, unless you're an HVAC repairman in the summer in Bakersfield, right? It's an uneasy time to be in just about any industry. I mean, I will tell you on the more macro level, you know, we have people in our office who are affected by this, the you know, there's not any real oil drilling happening in our community. There's not near as much maintenance work as there used to be. You know, folks who were welders or technicians or operators who had those specific skills are having to go look for work elsewhere, whether it be Utah, Wyoming, you know, North Dakota, Texas. A lot of people from Kern County have left because of that. And, you know, you make this comparison to Appalachia, right?
0: Mm-hmm.
3: That happened. A lot of those coal communities ended up becoming ghost towns when those coal jobs dried up. And so I think it's something, you know, we're a little more insulated here because of the ag community and those jobs. But the notion that somehow the green jobs are going to replace the really high paying technical jobs in the oil fields, I don't see that happening.
0: Yeah. What are you thinking, Chris?
2: Well, I wanted to make an observation, okay, as a trial lawyer. So Emily asked you a question.
0: Yeah.
2: And you were being you didn't respond to her question, and she went after you like a lawyer cross-examining a witness on the witness stand.
3: This is my life.
1: Emily,
3: when you're home later, the objection is non-responsive. Okay? Non-responsive. I move to strike that answer. Please answer my question.
1: I'm here to represent the layperson, right? The person who's listening from home who's like, "Wait a second."
2: I just wanted to give Emily some
1: thank you.
2: She didn't give up, and she kept going until she got the answer.
1: Right.
3: We'll send you a cheat sheet of objections later.
1: Please do. Yes.
3: Our firm, you know, given the longevity of our firm, you know, what are we, 92 years old?
2: 92 years now.
0: Yeah, you got to be one of the oldest, if not the oldest.
3: I think we're the oldest in the Central Valley.
0: Yeah,
3: at this point, a continuously operating personal injury firm for sure. Yeah. But given that longevity, right? I mean, our firm really cut its teeth in the 50s, 60s, 70s, 80s, 90s, early 2000s in oil and gas cases. I mean, we represented countless folks who sustained injuries in the oil and gas industry. And you just don't see those cases anymore, you know?
2: But don't you think that's partly because of our industry, right? And we've caused so many changes to be made with respect to safety protocols and procedures and requirements in the industry.
1: Regulations.
3: Sure. I mean, you know, personal injury lawyers like to think of it in terms of they made companies when they put their budget together at the end of the year or at the beginning of the year. You know, safety is now an actual line item in the budget, whereas before it may not have been even something that you considered. And so you're hiring HSE people and you have safety meetings, et cetera, et cetera. Yes, that's made a difference. But I also think you just don't see the amount of work.
2: Well, I agree with that. I mean, look at just around town, and we've noticed it if you drive down trucks in Extension, all of the wells that were abandoned there, they're gone.
3: Drive down Fruitvale and look at the number of buildings that are abandoned now.
2: Yeah, right.
3: You know, drive out towards Lost Hills or drive through on Highway 33, go near the Bellridge lease.
2: Drive through Maricopa.
3: Yeah.
2: I mean, it's turning into one of those ghost towns like you referenced in Appalachia.
3: Yeah. Well, and your tax, Emily's tax question about, you know, how important it is to the overall tax base, you know, you can't understate that. I mean, you look at a community like Taft, right? And you look at, I don't know that you've ever had the opportunity to go to Taft College, but if you ever have, and
1: our
3: you go
1: son
3: out
1: went there.
3: Okay.
1: Yeah.
3: So, I mean, they had, at one point, they had a great football team. You know, they had dormitories for a junior college, right? They had this amazing swimming facility. They had all of

0: these facilities. Why? Because of the tax base from the oil work in that community. And that just doesn't exist anymore.
1: You know, there's U.S. manufacturing. I'll ask you this question. When do you think the manufacturing industry in the United States peaked? What year or what decade did we peak in manufacturing?
0: I And would, this is just in general.
1: In general,
2: I would guess around the Second World War.
0: No.
2: You don't think so?
0: I'm gonna go 1988.
1: You got close. 1979 was the year that we peaked as a country in manufacturing, and we were the world leader in manufacturing. Of course, this is that what changed at that time was China really started to, that's when the China took over, it started taking over, and we haven't looked back. We essentially lost 81% of our manufacturing jobs between 1979 and 2019.
3: You said 80%?
1: 80%, 81%.
0: So let me ask you this then.
1: Yeah.
0: Knowing that and understanding like right now the political environment is such where at least there's some airtime given to bringing those manufacturing jobs back. Do you think that'll happen? Or do you
1: No.
0: think economically it's not
1: I
0: possible?
1: don't think it's possible. I think it's, I've always been against this idea of let's make everything here in America. Because I mean, in a fairy tale land, that would be great, but that's not the world we live in. There are always going to be countries that make something better and cheaper than we can. So why are we trying to do that? I've given the example before of like Switzerland and Italy. So Italy doesn't try to make watches because Switzerland's got it. They do it better, they're cheaper, you know. And Switzerland isn't trying to make pizzas or whatever it is, or
0: Or
1: whatever it is
0: let's use
1: that Italy makes.
0: cars.
1: Cars.
0: Cars.
1: Okay, cars. And it's because there is a mutual relationship there where they say, hey, you continue to do your watch thing because it's great. We'll do our thing and then let's buy each other's stuff. You take that and you multiply it by 1,000 different products, and you get a much better market. You get a much more efficient market, and you get something that helps all of us better. And the other statistics I give out is the fact that there's not a single country in the world that can make an iPhone all by itself. It's impossible.
3: Really good point.
1: It takes 20 or 30 different countries that have specialization in whatever chip or whatever lens, whatever raw material that takes. And those specialists who know this manufacturing process say it's going to take at least 10 years for any country to get to the point where they could do that. And there's only a couple of them in the world, the United States, China, so on, that could even do that. But why would they do that?
3: So
1: Why would you invest 10, billions and billions of dollars over 10 years? That money could be put somewhere else in something that could make us
0: well,
1: unique.
0: and think of it in terms of you're trying. So just assume you're Apple for the moment, and you want to make that investment. The political environment now is such where it would be maybe advantageous to them to make that investment in the United States, but it's going to take a decade to get it up and running. Well, you're going to have two additional administrations in that time, and you have no idea where the political football may be at that particular moment. So why make that what could be, I don't know, $1 trillion investment to bring that type of manufacturing to the United States? I just don't see it happening.
1: Especially now with the just kind of the political environment that we see here in the United States, where there is a sort of more, I guess, isolating.
0: Oh, and it just swings back and forth. Right, it swings to one extreme, and then 4 years later, it's another extreme. And I think that from a business perspective, why would you invest all of that money when you really can't predict? Things are so inconsistent, right? You can't predict where we're going to be in a decade.
1: It's the consistency aspect is what I think has made the United States the wealthiest country in the world, is the fact that we've had a stable economy and we've had a place where multinational corporations feel safe that they can come in here and invest and develop
0: How
1: and
0: about
1: that.
0: multinational individuals, right? I mean, you go to communities like New York, Beverly Hills. I mean, you talk to real estate people in those communities, and you see these, I don't know, $50 million condos in New York that change hands. And more often than not, that is not a U.S. citizen buying that condo. That is some foreign national that sees the United States as a safe place to park their $50 million in a condo that they'll never see. Yeah.

0: just because it's safe here. Yep. There's consistency. Yep. And yeah, so.
1: And it's our currency. You know, we have the world's currency still. And that gives us a huge economic premium.
0: You mean it's not Bitcoin?
1: It's not big, not even close.
2: Breaking news.
1: And then I'm sure you guys saw the headlines yesterday where our national debt reached 40 trillion.
0: Yeah.
1: 40 trillion. So we're about 25%. We're 125% of our GDP.
0: Yeah.
1: Is
0: the number I saw was if every person, this includes retired folks, infants, were to put up $116,000 in change, we could pay off the national debt today.
2: Wow.
1: That's a good way to look at it, because you have to look at the GDP, and we have our GDP per capita, so each person per capita, right. And this has exceeded that by at least 25%, meaning every asset and wealth that every individual owns would have to put that plus 25% in for us to pay the debt.
0: Yeah.
1: And it's our most expensive bill that we pay, or at least it's this, we pay now more towards our debt than we do towards Medicare and our defense spending. Mm. So we're paying more for our debt and interest on our debt than we are paying for our national defense budget.
0: Yeah, I mean,
2: hey,
0: I think
2: Mr. Financial Advisor, how does that look?
1: It's not sustainable.
2: It's a broad, diverse portfolio.
1: It just seems not sustainable.
0: I think that you have to look at it, you know, let's bring that down to like the family level. That would be like the interest on your credit card exceeds your annual earnings by 25%. The interest, right?
1: Yeah.
0: Yeah.
1: Right.
0: I mean, that's bonkers. Crazy.
1: Yeah. Yeah. I mean, I understand the comparison to a household. The household can't print money. So there is a difference there. The household can't borrow it from itself. Whereas our national government can, but that's been the
3: political problem, right? Then it devalues the dollar.
1: That's it. Yeah. Yeah. Which isn't necessarily all bad, because people buy our stuff, and it's cheaper for people to buy American stuff when they pay in a stronger currency. But it also brings to what I was going to say about our national debt, 125% of our GDP. We're not even in the top 10, though, in the world that has a higher debt ratio.
2: Really?
0: Well, okay, we'll go down. I assume the list is coming.
1: Yeah, here's the list. Japan. Japan's number one. They have 204% of debt to GDP. Singapore is 172%. Sudan, Bahrain, Italy. Again, talking about Italy, 138%.
2: Get those pizzas going, I guess.
1: Greece, Senegal, Maldives. So I know a lot of these are really small. You know, small countries. But Greece is an interesting one, because you guys remember the big Greece scare?
0: Greece was like bankrupt a decade ago. Yeah,
1: completely. They had to be bailed out by the EU. There was all this austerity issues. Right. And there was a huge impact on the stock market at that time, because their thought was this was going to be a contagious activity. It was going to spread to all these countries, and now we're going to have all these defaults on bonds. But now Greece is, you know, they've really sort of bounced back. And I mean, we're getting to the point where we're going to have worse debt numbers than Greece. So all this is like, all this seems pretty dire.
0: Yeah, and I don't, I mean, look, you guys do this for a living, but from my perspective, it doesn't appear that either political party has any appetite to do anything about the debt.
1: Right.
0: It's just print more money.
1: That's it. That's it. And I argue, and I see it on both sides.
0: No, it's totally on both sides.
1: Both sides of the political spectrum have been playing us taxpayers for decades and decades. And I like to simplify it to the fact that most people do not know the difference between a billion and a trillion.
0: Yeah.
2: Even a million and
1: a
2: billion.
1: Or a million and a billion. Uh-huh. They just think, oh, it's just a few extra zeros.
2: Right.
0: Yeah.
1: Or then you take the leap from a million to a trillion. Like you talked about, like a 40 trillion. Nobody, including myself, can wrap their head around how big that is. And so politicians can easily just say something like, well, we're saving millions of dollars by doing XYZ, when the problem is in the trillions.
0: That's probably like the equivalent to me saving like a fraction of a penny.
1: Yes. Yeah, like like the Doge, even the best estimate, even those who were the most optimistic in saying how much money was saved by cutting out programs through the Doge program is nothing.
2: Mm-hmm.
1: Hundreds of billions of dollars, big whoop. Big freaking whoop. How does that compare to a trillion? It's nothing. It's nothing. It's pennies.
2: Yeah.
1: And yeah, we're working.

0: in the trillions now. And the same thing has happened in the stock market. Like, you have companies now that are worth $5 trillion.
1: Right.
0: $5 trillion.
1: Right. And well, then they should pay off the debt.
0: Yeah, easy.
2: Very good point.
0: Easy, but you guys, I'm sure you guys have seen some of the proposals coming out, because with AI, for example, and robotics, it's and them displacing jobs. It's a, well, what do you do? Do you know? There's talk of maybe a robot tax, right? You do tax the robots somehow.
1: I don't know. I mean, every so often you'll hear some politician bring up like universal minimum income, right, as an answer to some of these things.
0: Yeah,
1: and then you get somebody like me that goes, well, wait a second. Doesn't that mean, you know, I've already seen what we raised minimum wage, which I think needed to be raised. Okay. But we've raised it to the extent where now, the value meal at McDonald's is $20 or $18 or $16, whatever it is. So if you had universal minimum income, wouldn't that become the zero, right? Like universal minimum income would become the zero and everything else would go up so much that you'd still be in the same position. We can't buy anything anyway.
0: Well, my guess is that they would just increase that stipend, you know, whatever that
1: but,
0: basic.
1: But once you
0: is.
1: Increase that stipend, doesn't all the prices follow? Doesn't everything else go up in value?
0: Not necessarily. Not necessarily.
2: Doesn't one lever pull the next to the next?
0: Yeah, I guess so. But then you're looking at, if we get to the universal basic income, you're looking at. Other global like economic problems and possible solutions. Anyway, it's complicated. We're going to take a quick break. We come back. We got more to go over. Matt and Chris, don't go anywhere.
3: With SRN News, I'm Bob Agnew in Washington. The U.S. military says the Asia-based USS George Washington aircraft carrier is now operating in the Middle East. The ship is relieving the long-deployed USS Abraham Lincoln following reports of mental health challenges and supply shortages on board the vessel while it was supporting the Iran war. However, military officials and the White House say there's been nothing wrong on board the USS Abraham Lincoln. The national debt has grown. It surpassed a record of $40 trillion now. The milestone came just 5 months after hitting $39 trillion. Experts say the growing debt is affecting Americans by raising borrowing costs and lowering their wages in many cases. It's been slow going today on Wall Street. The Dow Jones Industrial Average at this hour is struggling off by 624 points. The NASDAQ off 240. And the S&P 500 down by 57. This is SRN News.
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5: I'm Rob Archer. Bakersfield's Flock license plate cameras logged more than 850,000 reads in the last 30 days. Critics at a community meeting this week said they want answers about who can look at the data, how long it's kept, and which outside agencies have access. BPD says most plate data is kept for 30 days and searches require a valid reason. COVID cases are rising nationwide, but at Kern County ER, doctor says local cases are low. Dr. Willie Franklin with Adventist Health says he hasn't seen a big jump in COVID patients and expects the current rise to stay relatively mild. Two historic buildings on 18th Street downtown are being turned into more than two dozen apartments aimed at people who work downtown. I'm Rob Archer in the Kern Newsroom with news every half hour and when it breaks on News Talk 96.1 and AM 1230 KERN.
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3: Welcome to MoneyWise. Thanks for tuning in. We're your hosts today. I'm Sherrod. That's Emily.
4: Yeah, we got a couple messages that came in about the stuff we're talking about. You guys want to try to hit this?
3: Yeah, let's hear it.
4: All right. Exactly. Your guest just nailed it. Minimum wage goes up. Everything else followed. It's insane how much some things are costing these days. My daughter works at In-N-Out, and her best friend makes more at McDonald's. Do you want to try to explain what you were trying to explain before we went to the break about how that works?
3: No. I mean, if we're at a point where there are our jobs have been overtaken by technology, and so now we have just, let's call it, a handful of companies that are making all of the goods and services, then you will have to have a way to. The government, I guess, or the society will have to have a way to sustain itself and to keep people going and fed. So this universal basic income idea would be essentially there would have to be some mechanism in place to take the continued growth of wealth that we have but still be able to provide some sort of income to its citizens. So I believe that we're heading in a direction where the world is going to become more and more wealthy. We're going to become more and more efficient, and we're going to do things much quicker at a lot lower cost. And so if we have technology that's sort of taking over all of these jobs, then there'll be no other option but to be able to provide some sort of safety net for us.
5: Sure, it's such an optimist.
4: See, I was just going to say, this is where his positivity comes in.
5: So let me give you my negativity, right? Yeah. Where I see it is, yes, the world will generate more wealth. It becomes more efficient, but more of that wealth becomes concentrated amongst fewer and fewer people.
3: Yes.
5: And that's the fear.
3: That's the fear.
5: And that's happening right now.
3: Because then the poor start to eat the rich. And that's what we've seen happen, you know, historically.
5: You can only say let them eat cake for so long. Right?
3: That's right. That's right. And so I don't know that transition is going to be really smooth. I'm not saying that it's going to be a smooth transition away, but there'll have to be some sort of adjustment period for the world. What do you guys? So you guys have children?
5: Oh, it's like existential dread. What are you talking about?
4: There was like a silent pause.
5: Yes. It's a serious concern.
3: Emily and I talk about this all the time. We have three boys. Yep. We have one that's just finishing college. The other two are out of college. So they're on their career path, and they've chosen great career paths and fields that I think they're going to be around for a while. But even then, it's like after 10 years, you're sort of unsure.
5: I think, look, I read this piece, and I can't remember where I found it, but it was just within the last week on just declining birth rates in the United States, but also basically
3: globally.
5: Every Western country, right? And I think it's because of conversations. I mean, there's a lot of factors, but conversations like this are not helping, right?
3: Yeah, right.
5: Because you look at it from the perspective of, well, wait a second, you know, if I have two or three children, one, it's unbelievably expensive. I mean, what's the cost now to raise a child in the United States? Something like $300,000 to age 18?
3: Yes. Yeah, it's something like that.
5: And so you multiply that by two or three children. Then you add to that, you know, what are they going to do once they turn 18? And are there going to be jobs? And is there going to be an economy that can support them? And so, you know, the birth rate is way, way down. The piece I read said in order to keep the population steady, every woman in the United States needs to have 2.1 children.
3: That's right.
5: And currently it's down to like 1.4, I believe.
3: Right.
5: I'm going to get that a little off, but it's basically 1.4, which puts us at one of the lowest rates in the Western world. I think Spain is lower than us.
3: Yeah.
5: I think
3: South Korea is the worst.
5: Yeah. But it's a problem.
3: Yeah. That's one of the biggest problems I think we have demographically is the fact that

0: not having as many kids. And
1: at some point, I'm going to get old, Sherrod. Somebody's got to like take care of me.
0: Somebody's got to contribute to your pension.
1: Right, right, exactly.
0: And this is an issue for Social Security, for sure, and all pension plans across the world. South Korea has been trying to tackle this problem for a long time and have had very little success, because how does a government incentivize people to have babies?
1: Well, I think that they did, actually. Yeah. And South Korea was brought up in this piece, and there was an uptick in the number of children born in South Korea. That, you know, they did some things with taxation, and incentives to have
0: credits,
1: children.
0: And things.
1: Correct. Yeah. And then it went up for, I don't know, like two-tenths of a child per person, kind of per female kind of thing. And then it just dove back down.
0: Right.
1: And now it's back down to, I believe, its lowest level ever.
0: Yeah. And I think they're probably fighting against what you just said, which is this, this overall sense of pessimism about the future.
1: Yeah.
2: I know our kids question bringing children into the world now. Yeah. Like, they're like, oh, I'm not going to be able to, but when am I going to buy a house and have kids? How am I going to afford that?
0: Yeah.
3: Dad. Well, they're forward thinking. Mine are just like, what's for breakfast?
0: I was waiting for Chris's wisdom. I was like, Chris over here, Dad Hagen will tell us what's good.
3: Our son's 20 and he's just loving college. He's just enjoying life as a 20-year-old and a 16-year-old. Yeah.
2: That's great.
0: Yeah.
2: Good. Let him enjoy it.
0: Yeah, seriously. We have another comment. Do you want to read that?
2: You mentioned earlier about, you know, the ag sort of buffering our county, but this message says, I thought my coworkers in oil out on 7th Standard that headed out to Texas 10 years ago to follow better jobs thought we would be safe in this oil town. And even my ag friends are now getting pushed out. And I told them, don't be like me and wait it out. I can see the similarities of what's happening to oil happening with local farmers.
0: Yeah, like how do you get out? When do you get out?
2: When do you decide to pull the trigger, I guess, for your life?
1: Yeah, I certainly don't have the expertise to offer any recommendations in that. You know, just as a passive observer, you know, there seems to be quite a bit of agricultural activity in our area. It doesn't seem to have gone, it doesn't seem to have disappeared the way the oil work has disappeared. That being said, I don't know, automation, other things may be taking jobs.
3: They're all looking at automation in the ag industry, right?
0: Yeah.
3: I mean, to the extent that they can cut labor costs, doing that improves profitability. Let's not kid ourselves, they're for-profit businesses, right?
0: And ag is, of course, dealing with SGMA, which is the Sustainable Groundwater Act, which is, estimates say a fifth to a quarter of all farmland is going to be fallowed, which is staggering to me. It doesn't necessarily mean we're going to have that loss of production, because things like technology and efficiencies will likely step in. But you're going to see a massive shift also in the ag community of just a way of life. And you also have only now private equity buying up these properties.
3: Everything. Yeah. I wouldn't say private.
1: Get to it. I know what you're going to talk about.
3: They're now getting into the legal field and
2: really?
3: Buying law firms. And I don't want to get into the nuts and bolts of it, because it's prohibited, right? Somebody who's not a lawyer cannot have an ownership interest in the law firm. But
0: let attorneys
3: ways
0: figure
3: to get
0: out a way around.
1: Yeah, we're going
0: to
1: write you a big loan. Right? You'll still own the law firm on paper, but you owe us $700 million.
0: I'm guessing these are the same people that are putting up the most obnoxious billboards ever.
3: Yes. Well, where do you think they're getting the money to do it?
1: That's 100% correct.
3: They're getting the money from PE to carpet bomb us with advertising.
0: Yeah.
3: Yeah.
0: Yeah.
3: None of them are in town, by the way.
0: None of them. No way. No. And this is, we're not here to promote your guys' firm, but you guys have a great firm.
1: Thank you.
0: But your ads are exceptional. The way it's classy. It's not, but it's still entertaining.
3: And we try to be a little playful.
0: Yeah. You're just playful enough. I've always just thought, whoever's doing your guys' marketing is doing
2: it. Because there's a lot of bad ones. Really bad.
0: So terrible.
1: Just cheesy, cringeworthy, really, what we're seeing. And it's a pockmark on our industry, frankly.
2: Yeah.
1: And it's something that I know Chris and I are embarrassed by it, and our firm is embarrassed when we see these, as I like to call them, the carpetbagger firms, and they're just cringy, cheesy advertising. But it's PE money that's allowing them to do that.
0: Yeah. Yeah, because it definitely looks like national advertising.
1: It's not just on the plaintiff's side of personal injury. I mean, literally yesterday there was an announcement on the defense side. A large California-based insurance defense firm looks like they're going to

0: take on about 700 million in PE debt.
1: Wow.
0: And I mean, you know this from your
1: Yeah.
0: industry. Once you're into the PE money, I mean, it's a bit of a deal with the devil,
1: That's
0: right?
1: it. Yep.
0: I mean, you know where that's going to, I mentioned in a text to Chris last night. So if you're in the insurance defense side of the legal practice, you're billing by the hour. You're usually billing an insurance company. I mean, Chris did this for a living, so he can
1: Yeah.
0: speak to it. But now you've got PE pressure to increase your margin. Well, how are you going to increase your margin? You're going to raise your billables, right?
1: Right.
0: You got to either bill more hours or you got to raise your price per hour. I don't think the insurance company's going to put up with that.
1: Listen, they're not, I
0: No.
1: don't think they're going to put up with it, but from my perspective, it puts the lawyer in a position of conflict, right? Because
0: 100%.
1: now they've got PE to answer to,
2: Mm-hmm.
1: and they owe PE 700 grand,
2: Right.
1: but their actual fiduciary responsibilities to the client and to do what is in the best interest of the client, but now they're going to begin to make decisions based
0: If you
1: upon the
0: only
1: money.
0: owed the PE
1: 100%.
0: 700 grand, you might not feel that beholden to them, but with 700 million,
1: Yeah.
0: you feel
1: Well,
0: pretty beholden to them,
1: did I say
0: right?
1: 700 grand? Yeah.
0: I
1: Sorry.
0: mean, it's a ton of money, and it's now who's your boss, right? Because
1: Yeah.
0: as a lawyer in our firm, we have one boss. That's our client, right? The client is the boss. And, ultimately, it's our job to make recommendations to the client, to do the best legal work that we can for them, but the client is the person who makes the decisions in regards to the ultimate outcome of their case. Now, all of a sudden, you have you're wedded to a private equity lender who's loaned you hundreds of millions of dollars. I'm not quite sure where your loyalties lie at that point.
2: Yeah. Why is it that these, you call them carpetbagger attorneys, that they it, everybody's just
0: Cease and
2: pushed
0: desist will be in the office this afternoon.
2: whatever. You have, this the push is always the same. It's a very simple toll-free number that is either one number of all the same, or it's 1 2 3 4 5. That's the, and so the goal is to get anybody who has maybe any potential lawsuit on their mind to call that number.
0: Correct.
2: What when they call that number, what are how are they the obviously it's effective, so they're hooking these people right away somehow. My suspicion is that whoever's answering that toll-free number is talking about, oh yes, yeah, no, oh, you definitely have a case. This is a no. And what
1: Yeah,
2: happens?
1: listen, I mean, they're making a big sales pitch to them about, what they're going to get them at the end of the day, right? And listen, if you have a lawyer that's telling you or making any guarantees to you about what they're going to get for you, I'll just tell you, they're lying to you.
0: Yeah.
1: They're lying to you.
0: So first of
1: Yeah.
0: all, the person answering that phone will never be a lawyer, right? That's answering that number on that 1-800 billboard or whatever it is. That is, you are never talking to a lawyer under that circumstance. So understand that immediately. Two, whomever is talking to you is being incentivized. They're probably under some sort of bonus structure, or their compensation is based on how many people can they get to sign on the dotted line, right? And that's all they care about. They want you to sign a retainer agreement, and they're gonna say the things that they think they have to say to sell you to sign that retainer agreement. Here's a little fact about us. In fact, literally today we're running something on social media about this. Out of every 10 people that call our office, about eight, we tell them they don't need us.
3: Yeah.
0: They don't need us. You can do this yourself. You'll put more money in your pocket. Don't pay me. You
2: Yeah.
0: don't need us, right?
2: Right.
0: At those firms that have the 800 number on a billboard, they're taking every single case that calls, right? Every single thing, they're signing it up. And they're

0: or last week about a new case that the lawyer signed up. And the client shared with them that the client was at the accident scene and there was somebody who showed up and told the person, I work for whatever law firm it was, go ahead and sign these documents and I can get the lawyer for you. Wow. At the accident scene.
1: Wow.
2: Wow, wow, wow.
3: That's the other thing that's shocking to me is, so generally speaking, people who come to our firm, and this is not the shocking part, but generally speaking, people who come to our firm, they've done their research, they've read reviews, they know who we are, and that's generally the folks that reach out to us. We get a lot of calls from people who have hired these other firms, right?
0: Every week.
3: And now they're dissatisfied, you know, and they said, oh my gosh, I wish we had known when we called them initially. It's like, look, folks, do your research. Go online. Look at some reviews. I mean, people will review where they're going for dinner in more detail than they're reviewing the lawyer they're hiring to handle their case. Do your research, because if you did it, you would know that these, you know, sort of billboard jockeys, they aren't going to take care of you. You know, they're not going to return your phone call. Just basics.
0: Can I add a hot tip there?
1: Yeah.
0: Like if there's no Google review, it's because they haven't claimed a location.
3: Yeah.
0: Red flag.
4: I wonder about that location. Are there also some of these firms, out of town law firms, that just have a storefront, but it's
3: I wouldn't even call it a storefront.
0: They have a PO box, like a UPS store box.
4: Yeah. You know? So it looks like it's they're here, but also like a physical. Like I'm thinking of one that's right over here, not too far away. And I'm like, they're not. That is, they're not.
3: I know
4: there.
3: The one
4: that
3: you're talking about because we actually did a social media piece at one point where we physically went to these offices. Like we're knocking on the door. We're like, hey, we're here. You know, where are you at? And it's like, you know, Tuesday at 1 p.m. And it's boarded up, not a soul in it. All it is it's a physical front so that they can advertise the fact that they're located in Bakersfield. They are not staffing a Bakersfield office.
0: Well, we walk over to your building, Sherrod, about once a week as the lawyers. We typically go grab coffee. Typically on a Tuesday, we come over to Reverb.
4: Nice.
3: Well, there's plug for Reverb Coffee.
0: Right? Yeah, shout out. There, nice. We walk by one every single time, and it's on the east side of Trucks, between your building and our building. And if you happen to walk by it and actually look through the glass, you will see that it's empty. It's totally vacant.
4: Man. I've never gone up and looked because it's kind of tinted. I'm like, man, there's
3: tinted.
4: No attorney.
3: It's got the limo tint for a reason,
0: There's like an office chair tipped over in the lobby and
3: look another hot tip, you know, for going down that road is 98% of the people who come and hire us physically come into the office. Like, you know, they call, they make an appointment, but then they physically come into the office and they meet with Chris or me or one of the other lawyers, and it's always a lawyer, by the way. We don't really engage in this practice where we're sending an investigator to your house or to an accident scene or whatever. I mean, I just don't think that that's a good practice. People have legal questions in that initial meeting, as you would, right? You've just had something bad happen to you. You're going to have a legal question. You know, folks, it's illegal for a non-lawyer to dispense legal advice. Mm-hmm. And I will tell you, there are a lot of firms out there violating that policy.
1: Yeah.
3: But if you're not getting the legal advice from a lawyer, you're making a mistake.
0: Well, listen, I mean, they're hiring the lawyer, right? I mean, they're not hiring the investigator. And so, for example, Sherrod, if I were to come to MoneyWise and wanted to have you guys do some investment work for me, which you do. Mm-hmm.
3: And I met with Steven. It'd be a great meeting.
0: Sorry, Steven. I mean, we love you to death, but I want to meet with Sherrod. I want to meet with Justin. I want to meet with one of the other advisors.
4: Because
0: that's who I'm hiring.
4: Yeah. But I think that scenario is preying on people that maybe have never had any interaction with an attorney.
0: Well, listen, oftentimes they're in dire need, right? Yeah. And they're not sure what to do.
4: Yeah.
0: And sometimes they're not incredibly sophisticated.
4: Yeah.
0: And unfortunately, they just get taken advantage of.
4: Yeah. We got a listener message here you guys can help us with. It says, a little off topic, but what are the attorney's thoughts of these flock cameras in town? You guys taking a stance on flock cameras?
0: We talked about those recently on a podcast.
3: We talked about them recently.
4: Yeah. On your podcast?
0: Yeah.
4: Oh,
0: yeah.
4: Nice.
3: I understand why law enforcement is using them and how it could lead to, and I think it has led to, a reduction in crime or catching criminals.
4: Yeah.
3: Okay, I get it. it reminds personally

0: It reminds me too much of a movie called Minority Report.
1: Yeah.
0: If you remember that movie with Tom Cruise. And I think it's like we're chipping away at this like granite stone of privacy rights in this country, right? And we just keep chipping away at it, little bits at a time. And at some point, we're going to be left with no stone at all. And I don't know that Flock is, you know, the biggest issue, but it certainly is a privacy concern.
1: Yeah.
0: And I question, you know, this is a private company that's allegedly providing all this information to law enforcement only. Are they really?
1: Mm-hmm.
0: Right. At what point are they, you know, are they providing it to businesses?
1: Right.
0: Oh, hey, we just saw Matt Clark drove into such and such a neighborhood. You know, he must be on his way to, you know, Lowe's. You know, let's bombard his phone with a Lowe's ad.
1: Right.
0: Because he's on his way to Lowe's, right?
1: Yeah.
0: I mean, how far are we? I mean, the phone's listening to me anyway, so it knows I'm going to Lowe's. But it's like, how far are we from that? We're probably there, and we just don't know it.
2: Oh, I think so. I think privacy is an illusion now at this point. There are some shows out there that we're fans of that we've heard our proper representation of that field. Take, for example, The Bear. I don't know if you guys heard of The Bear.
3: Yeah, sure. The Bear.
2: So anybody who's like
0: the first season was excellent.
2: Oh, yeah. but anybody who's in the restaurant world is like, it hits home, right? Mm-hmm. They're like, oh, man, they're nailing it. The Pit is another one. Emily, sure. You watch this, you know, where it's
4: the
2: like, if you've ever worked in an emergency mm-hmm. room, it's like, oh, they are nailing it. Like emergency room doctors will watch it and they're like, yeah, that's real.
4: That's surreal. Mm-hmm.
2: Is there anything like that in the legal world?
4: That's a very good question.
0: I can assure you Ally McBeal is not one.
3: There were, I probably wouldn't watch it.
0: Yeah.
3: I don't know that there is.
0: Everybody wants to, so, you know, we'll go out to lunch or whatever, and, you know, we're wearing our suits, and every so often you'll have somebody come up and be like, oh, I love that show, Suits, right?
2: Yeah. Mm-hmm. Oh, gosh.
0: It's not representative
3: in any way, right? No way.
0: You know, Better Call Saul is in no way representative of what the legal process is like.
3: Yeah.
2: It's just not that exciting.
0: I mean, I don't think
2: for
0: you guys,
2: it's not obvious for the world. It is. That's why there's so many of these shows.
3: Yeah, but to actually portray it in the way that it actually is, for example, within our office, you know, you talked about The Bear and it being a very exciting environment.
2: Yeah.
3: And there's always something going on and very dramatic. Just doesn't happen in our office. I don't know, Matt. What do you think?
0: Well, look, okay.
4: Maybe those 1-800 numbers.
0: As an old film major, I'm going to put on my hat here for a second. Look, what makes a show like The Bear exciting? Yes, the sort of behind the scenes in the restaurant stuff is exciting for a few minutes. I think that would get really boring. What makes The Bear exciting is the characters and the interplay between those characters, their relationships with one another, you know, their struggles in life, their successes in life. That's what makes the show interesting.
2: Well,
0: and I think that the legal shows are kind of the same way, right?
2: Yeah.
0: Like the actual nuts and bolts of the law, I think it would put a lot of people to sleep if you had to watch that.
2: Well, I don't know. I think if done right, if it's written properly, really good writing can overcome that.
0: But I don't think watching me read a U.S. Supreme Court decision while I'm highlighting for an hour and a half or whatever it may be is going to be all that entertaining, Jared.
2: Like,
0: Jared, I think people be like, "What? This is boring.
2: What
0: am I doing?"
2: There was a movie that we saw recently that just the little legal stuff that I know, I was like, this is so far off. Like, this is not how it would ever happen. What was that movie where...
4: I have no idea what you're talking
2: about. It was a show. Oh, I know what it is. It's that Margot has money problems.
4: Oh. Mm.
2: And it's, I think it's an Apple. Is it an Apple show?
0: Yep.
4: No.
2: Okay, yeah. And anyways, it's like a custody... Part of the show is talking about this custody battle between the father of the child and the mother of the child, and they're having these mediation meetings where they're all in the same room, you know, the client with the attorney, the client and the attorney, and it's a mediation, and it's like, that is not how mediation goes ever. And the whole premise of this part of the show is this one aspect, and it threw me off so much that it kind of turned me off. Let me give you the one.
0: Yeah,
2: okay.
0: If you really want to watch a movie that I think does an excellent job of portraying what really happens in like a case. Now, mind you, this is a criminal case in the movie, not a civil case. But it's an older movie, black and white, so half of your listeners were just tuning me out. It's Jimmy Stewart, and it's called Anatomy of a Murder.

0: Oh, yeah.
1: And if you haven't seen it, it's definitely worth a watch, and it's accurate. I mean, to the point, like the courtroom scenes especially are more reflective of what really happens in court. Now, had he done those things in a real courtroom that he does in the movie, the judge would have sanctioned him, and there'd been all sorts of, but it's close, and
0: Oh, very
1: so you
0: cool.
1: should watch it.
0: Anatomy of a Murder.
1: Anatomy of a Murder. I think it came out in, I'm gonna get this wrong, it's either 58 or 59.
2: There you go, Jimmy Stewart. Well, thank you guys so much. Really appreciate
3: Yeah,
2: the
3: thanks for
2: time.
3: having us.
1: Thank you.
3: Thank you.
2: That's Matt Clark and Chris Hagen. They're partners and trial attorneys at Chain Cone Clark. So check them out. Great guys and great information. Thank you guys so much. I want to remind all of our listeners that if you've missed this or any of our past programs, go subscribe to the MoneyWise podcast. 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
6: News this hour at Town Hall. I'm Bob Agnew in Washington. The U.S. military says the Asia-based USS George Washington aircraft carrier is now operating in the Middle East. The ship is relieving the long-deployed USS Abraham Lincoln following reports of mental health challenges and supply shortages on board. While it's been supporting the Iran war, the Pentagon and White House officials say those stories are vastly overblown. The national debt has surpassed a record $40 trillion. Experts say the growing debt already affecting Americans by raising their borrowing costs, and behind it, big defense costs right now, social programs, and interest on the national deficit. President Trump says the U.S. and Canada have a trade deal in place, even though the key terms need to be clearly defined.
7: Canada and the U.S. are reportedly moving closer to finalizing a trade agreement that would avert President Trump's threatened 50% tariffs. A senior Canadian official calls the emerging terms a very good deal for Canada, but cautions negotiations are not complete.
6: That is Ben Thomas reporting. Slow going on Wall Street at the close. The Dow down 630 points. After embroiling themselves in drama for the past several years, it appears that Prince Harry and wife Meghan are set to make a return to the UK after years of bringing a lot of drama, not only to themselves, but to the entire royal family.
8: Britain's Prince Harry and Meghan have decided to return to the UK for an extended stay this fall. The Associated Press has learnt of their decision to return without resuming their roles as working members of the royal family. The anonymous source also said that King Charles III was alerted to the decision on Sunday and wasn't told about it during the couple's visit to the UK last month. Harry and Meghan's children are 7 and 5 and have already enrolled at British schools. They will start classes in September. Karen Chamas, London.
6: More on these stories at townhall.com.
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11: COVID cases are rising again across the country. I'm Rob Archer, but a Kern County emergency room doctor says there is no reason to panic. Dr. Willie Franklin with Adventist Health says he hasn't seen a big jump in local COVID patients. The CDC says infections are increasing in all 50 states, but COVID still makes up only a very small share of emergency room visits nationwide. Franklin says people who are sick should stay home, and masks can help prevent people who are more likely to get seriously ill. Kern Public Health says a late summer increase is not unusual. Bakersfield's debate.

where Flock license plate cameras is getting more attention after new data showed how often the system is used. The city's cameras recorded more than 850,000 plate reads in the last 30 days. Police say the cameras are useful for finding suspects, stolen cars, and missing people. Critics say they want tighter rules on access and data sharing. BPD says most plate data is kept for 30 days. The issue is still before city leaders. Police say a crackdown at shopping centers on Panama Lane led to a drug and weapons arrest. They say they have been getting repeated complaints about drug use, trespassing, threats, and vandalism in the area. Officers arrested a man near Panama Lane and Stein Road and say they found meth, packaging materials, and a scale. A search of his home later turned up a shotgun. Downtown is getting more housing. Two historic buildings on 18th Street are being converted into more than two dozen apartments aimed at people who work downtown. Developers say rents are expected to be around $1,350 a month.

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1: Just.
0: I was supposed to have 3 minutes.
1: Sir, thank you. Thank you very much. Next speaker, please.
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3: 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In the search bar, you're going to type in Kern Radio, and then it's going to pop up. And then there's going to be a little subscription button. You're going to push that. And then there's a little bell up in the top corner that says notification. You want to push that as well, too. And then you can watch us from the Kern Radio Studios. 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For your IT needs, call them, 661-241-0638. That's 661-241-0638. It is Adaptive Networks. We have a great show for you. I'm sorry, I'm reading the TV behind you. And it just, yeah. Again, it says, calls to change plans for Jackie's remains. Yes, we're still talking about Jackie the Bald Eagle. We have a great show for you lined up here. We promise we do. Christian Romo, he is the chair of the Kern County Democratic Party. He's going to stop by. We're going to break down a couple of things. Local races, obviously, as all of the windows have closed to be able to turn in any sort of nomination papers. And so we have a candidate list for city council. We'll go over that and we'll talk to Christian Romo, get his thoughts on how he feels about certain races, not just the city council, but there's a couple of supervisors races that are up as well. Obviously the congressional race with David Valadao, and then the state Senate race with Melissa Hurtado. We'll try to cover as much as we can with Mr. Christian Romo. And then we just got a bunch of other stories here locally going on, all kinds of things happening that we'll jump into as well. If you guys want to chime in at any time, feel free to do so. 661-842-5376, 661-842-KERN. You can call, you can text, you can also jump in the chat on YouTube or send me emails, jr@kernradio.com. It's hot again outside. At least that's what the weather girl behind Chris is saying. Can you... We got to change that. That's very distracting.
4: What's wrong with the weather?

0: warm out there. I'm like, oh my gosh. Everybody thought we were out of it because it felt good in the 90s. Whenever it feels good in the upper 90s, you know it's been hot. But we've returned to warmer climate. So again, just check on your elderly, check on the kids, check on the dogs. Make sure they got fresh water. They have a fan or air conditioning, especially if they're outside. You guys, make sure you got your dog fresh water and stuff like that. I did it again. I'm officially addicted. I need help. I need to go to Squishy.
1: Oh, we knew that.
0: Squishy's a not. Well, the help part, yes. But this in one area in particular, the Squishies.
2: What'd you do now?
0: I got
2: some. I was wondering what the red bag
0: is. I got some. It's my loot, Chris. And if you're watching on YouTube, this is my loot I got. And I didn't think, see.
2: That's not even a bag. That's your.
0: It's my beanie. I was here this morning, and typically I would go out. I made one stop at Target this morning.
2: What time do you get up?
0: And they didn't. About 6:30. Not to go squishy hunting. I got to get the kid up. She's got to get dressed for school. Sure. I make breakfast. I pack a lunch. I make breakfast for her every morning. I don't do the whole, just grab some cereal, kid.
2: Always make breakfast.
0: I always make breakfast for my daughter. This morning we had...
2: honestly, cereal's better for dessert, in my opinion.
0: Yeah, cereal's, that's, you don't want to feed your kid sugary cereal before school.
2: Just, full of Frosted Flakes before you go to bed? Chew.
0: That's probably not good either, Chris.
2: It's probably not, but it's good for me.
0: Now, if you're talking about midnight, 12:30...
2: Okay, because it's better then.
0: Yes. A bowl of Cinnamon Toast Crunch will always hit better.
2: Always hits.
0: At midnight.
2: Always.
0: I don't know if that Jay has anything to do with it or not, but man, they always taste better at midnight. Thanks, Highway 99. I always make her breakfast. This morning we had scrambled eggs, hash browns, and bacon, right? Yesterday was pancakes. So I get up about 6:30, do all that, blah, blah, blah. I get her to school somewhere between 8 and 8:15. The bell rings at 8:25. She's late at 8:30. But my kid, she's that kid. She wants to be early. And so we typically get there early. And that gives me enough time to go and do a couple things, especially this morning. I had to be in at 9. So I was like, okay, I got about 45 minutes. So I ran by Target. I went in and I was like, hey, you guys got any squishies? And it wasn't as weird when I at least had a 9-year-old child with me. And I could say, hey, you ask them if they have the squishies. But when you're a grown-ass man walking up to the customer service at Target, I'm not sure if the first thing they expect to come out of your mouth is, hey, you guys got any squishies? But that's me now. Unfortunately, this morning was a dry run at Target. But I made it to work in time, and I was, like, a little disappointed because Five Below opens at 9:30, and I couldn't leave. Stuck here. And all I thought about was, man, I wonder what they have at Five Below. Two and a half whole hours I sat here. So noon came, and I was like, well, I don't have a show figured out today, but who cares? Let's go to Five Below. It's just down the street, Chris. It's right there. It's tempting, so I just snuck in, thinking I wasn't going to find anything, right? It's late in the day. It's noon. There's no way. There's no possible way they have any squishies left. Well, they had dumplings. And not just any dumplings, Chris. They had the new ones. They had the new Cotton Candy edition. So I had to get the... cotton candy ones. And nice pink packaging. And then she was like, we also got these ones in this morning, too. We haven't had these ones. It's the neon edition. So I had to get two of those, too. And thankfully, the limit's 5. Because then I could only get one galaxy one. And they're not as new, but still, I had to get them. So... the kid will be happy today when she comes home from school because I was scared she was going to be a little disappointed because she said, Dad, it's early. You still have time to go to Target. And I said, yeah, I know, kid. I'll stop. She said, and don't forget, Five Below opens at 9:30. And I said, well, I can't exactly.

0: technically make it today. And she said, Chris is taking another day off. She really.
1: Well, technically, no.
2: Chris is trying to make money. But
0: she did. You should have seen her face. You're filling in for Chris again? She was only mad because it's a Five Below day. She's like, can you do that?
2: In my defense, I asked what day was best for you.
0: But I can't do Wednesdays because I have chapel on Wednesdays. And so I can't do Wednesdays.
2: Would you do Tuesdays then? Shoot.
0: But no, because Tuesday is a drop day too at Five Below, so I can't do Tuesdays either.
1: Well, then sorry, kid. You gotta figure out a day.
0: Friday's a drop day too, so we can't do Friday. So we gotta give up one of the drop days. Looks like Kanye West is on the stand there at the Tupac trial behind you, Chris. It's not Kanye, but it.
2: I was like, really?
0: Go ahead, make the racist comment. What, JR, all the rappers look the same? Well, some of them. So I got five dumplings. I didn't have time, thankfully, to make it to the other five below, Chris, because I would have made it all the way to Callaway if I had time. And I can't wait for the other two Five Belows to open up in town either, so I can...
2: So wait, I just realized this. You said there are three drop days for these?
0: Yes.
2: A week?
0: A week.
2: So every week, there are three new packages that come out every week.
0: Well, I don't know if they're like the cotton candy ones just came out.
2: Or is it just like a restock day?
0: A restock day.
2: Restock day. Right. That makes more sense.
0: And you don't know what's coming. And so today, she got the brand new cotton candy ones. Every once in a while, there's Neatos on the truck. Haven't seen a Neato in months. But yeah, Tuesdays, Thursdays, and Fridays.
2: I respect it. Don't get me wrong, because y'all do anything for your kids. I really do respect it. But my God, would I just sit there and look at my kid and say, no.
0: Well, I thought that too, Chris. And I'm like, well, and we play with them. It's not like they just sit there. We actually do different games with them and stuff. True. But now, as I've told you, I've started posting.
2: Yes.
0: I can't tell you what our YouTube page is because I'm not allowed to promote myself on this show. So you'll just have to go and find it. But if I was, then 50,000 people would know that JR also has a radio show. But we don't want to mix things up here. So I've been posting, Chris, since Monday, squishy videos.
2: More?
0: I have 1, 2, 3, 4, 5 of them up.
2: Nice.
0: The highest one I have is 26,000 views.
2: Which was the first one, correct?
0: Which was the first controller one. Yeah. And then the subsequent ones after that, I have another one that's got almost 8,000 views. Another one right under that at like 7,500 views. Right? I sit here for 2 hours. I said it 2 hours every single day. I could talk about some of the most important things going on in our community that impact us so greatly on a level every single day. Got 120 people watching. I post that I just walked out of Target with the brand new squishy, and apparently 26,000 people want to know. So I'll continue making squishy videos. And at the same time, don't worry, I'll still come in here every single day for 120 of you guys watching on YouTube. Thank you for all the supporters out there. We love you guys very, very much. Let's go ahead and take a break on the other side. They ID'd the three people that were in the accident over off of Step 7 Standard on and the Highway 99 over the weekend. It was a mother and two daughters apparently coming back from Fresno. Now, remember when we first talked about this earlier in the week on Monday? And compared to what they're saying now, I've got a couple of questions and we'll try to get to those. Also, lots of things closing. I know we're talking about things opening, like the two new Five Belows and something about a Costco over off of, what is that, 7th Standard, right by Shafter or something like that. But what about all the things that are closing? Just around here, Chris, have you noticed the amount of businesses right around us?
2: Oh, that have closed? Absolutely.
0: That have closed.
2: Half of these business suites over here aren't even full.
0: They were never full. Now some are leaving.

0: Yeah.
1: I'll tell you which ones around town have gone bye-bye. As some folks will tell you, look around, it's great. Business is great. Well, yeah, if you get a grant to go and open a business downtown off of somebody else's money, that's fine for a little bit. And then we'll talk with our man, Christian Romo. He is the chair of the Kern County Democratic Party. Going to break down some local and state and even national races as politics begins to heat up. You guys can chime in if you want. 661-842-5376. You can jump in the chat on YouTube as well. It's the JR Show. It's Kern Radio. We'll be back.
2: 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KERN. Maxwell in the morning. 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

0: You got people trying to get the squishies off you?
1: No, not yet.
2: Well, JR, if you got a problem, we could take them off your hands right now.
1: Our boys over at Highway 99 with the Laffy emoji is all there.
2: We'll always get love on this show,
1: love
2: sir.
1: Love my boys over there. I was just in the room talking about it, just partaking for you guys. Welcome back. It's the JR Show. 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If you guys want to chime in, feel free to do so. 661-842-5376. We're going to have Christian Romo coming in here later. He is the chair of the Kern County Democratic Party. We're going to open squishies. I'm kidding. We're going to talk about politics. Although we probably get more views if I just made a short out of him opening squishies. That's what I'm going to do. I'm going to have famous people come in and open squishies.
2: Yeah.
1: Have like people in town come home and just open squishies with me.
2: Yeah, like, now don't get me wrong. You get to sit down and talk about whatever the hell you want politics. To talk about. But at the end, to wrap up every interview, right, you have to open a squishy.
1: You guys
2: got to
1: open a
2: squishy.
1: My daughter would be so mad, dude. So mad.
2: Okay, but if you bought one extra one.
1: There's no such thing as one extra one, Chris.
2: Oh, God.
1: what does that mean, one extra one?
2: This is the disconnect, though, that I have. Because this was a lesson I learned very early when I was a child. And actually, my grandma taught it to me. Because she took me unknowingly to Target and told me, pick whatever toy you want on the shelf. Anything you want, doesn't matter. There was this really, really cool Digimon toy that I really wanted, where the Digimon, you could like fold it up like a transformer. It would turn into the egg and stuff like that it came out of. And it was really cool. So I got it. Unbeknownst to me, we drove that toy down to Bakersfield Country Club and dropped it off in the toy bin.
1: Donated it to a their collection.
2: Child. And then that was the lesson that I learned. I was pissed. I was livid. Then my grandma taught me, but don't you know that that's going to a kid who actually would want it more or someone who needs it more than you?
1: Who doesn't get as much as you do.
2: Exactly.
1: Yeah.
2: You are blessed. You'll get the presents.
1: You'll get that. It'll be under the tree, too. It'll be wrapped. You just got to wait for it.
2: Oh, it wasn't. I never got another one, which sucks. But it is what it is.
1: That's messed up, bro.
2: Well, I'm assuming it's because my grandma didn't really know what I was getting. Because they didn't know, like, the Pokemon, Digimon.
1: Yeah, she didn't pay attention.
2: They just knew I liked it.
1: Yeah, that's funny. There's no such thing as extra, though. I've even tried to convince her. Because we are really going to shoot videos and try to make content for a little bit. And I've tried to convince her, like, okay, we're going to leave one open. And we tell people, hey, if you go and like and follow and leave a comment, we'll pick one of you and we'll send you one of these rare
2: Absolutely.
1: Dumplings.
2: That's how you get retention.
1: Right. And she's like, I'll say that, but do we really have to send them?
2: Yes, kid, you do.
1: I'm like, kid, you've got 25 freaking dumplings, bro. Like, what do you need four more for?
2: This really is the new Beanie Babies. This is crazy.
1: Dude, come by later tonight. I'll show you the kitchen table. It's.
2: Well, I believe it. I've seen it at the station.
1: It's full of squishies, dude. It's out of control. So, yeah, we'll have every guest open a squishy. My daughter can be mad. But it's all right. She'll get it.
2: I think that's a cool way to get the retention on YouTube, though. Like, right after the interview, go to YouTube. You can see the squishy.
1: See if we can get the squishy opened up.
2: Young kids will like that.
1: Yeah, I don't know how to do for our demo, our target demo of, you know, males.
2: Well, you never know.
1: 35 to 65.
2: You never know.
1: Well, they show you analytics on YouTube. Oh, yeah. So I'll go in there and say, well, who is watching these squishy videos? And it's usually females, actually, from the ages of, like, there's some teenagers and stuff like that, but it's usually, like, 20 and 30-year-olds.
2: Yeah. No, that's the real demo of squishies, is my age.
1: What?
2: Yeah, no, it's crazy. It's, again, you're not the first person that showed me these things.
1: I'm just the most intense.
2: Yeah, I've just seen them the most in front of you, really. But no, like, influencers that I have been following for years, well, and they all have kids, so obviously it's the same thing as you. Their kids are very young, and these are cute, and, like, their kids can play with them, so it's an excuse for them to buy them. But, yeah, no, that's really who it is.
1: Yeah, we'll see. We'll see where it goes. If she even asked, what are we going to do with these once squishies, like, die down?
2: She's asking that?
1: Yeah, she asked that. And I said, well, we'll move on to the next trend, kid.
2: Oh, but they're all $5.
1: Is that what you're supposed to do? Just move on right on to the next thing.
2: No, it's true.
1: Everything is disposable nowadays.
2: And at some point, you have to learn to get in front of the trend. The first to do it.
1: Well, that's when you're big enough that you help the company set the trend, correct? Where you're not just going out and having to buy them on your own. The company sends you the box right. And says, here's the ones that will be in stores next week. We need you to make about 10 viral videos so all the

0: other kids will bug their parents to go out and buy them for them too.
1: Right.
0: Here's your free box. Have fun making videos.
1: I know this is great radio that we're showing everybody the marketing of how this stuff works.
0: Of how YouTube works and how you can also financially get rich off of your kids.
1: That, again, morality comes into play here, but
0: my daughter's not in any videos, by the way. We don't put her in the video. See? Should I? Well, I did one, and then YouTube was like, hey, this is made for kids, and they like start, it doesn't.
1: Yeah, no, you can't put advertisements and stuff in this.
0: Yeah, so
1: it'll put it like on the YouTube.
0: As soon as a kid shows up, yeah, it's going to want to shove it to YouTube kids, and then the viewers go down, and right. It's not. So I've kind of, and not just that, I'm not sure how much. I mean, I talk about her a lot, and she comes on here, and people, you know what I mean? I got a picture of her behind me, so people know what she looks like, but I'm still testing the waters on all that.
1: Even that, though, her face is kind of covered.
0: It's covered up. Yeah, she's got a disguise. Take a break on the other side. I will tell you about a couple of places that have closed right here, just in this neighborhood. It's the JR Show. It's Current Radio. We'll be right back.
2: News, I'm Bob Agnew in Washington. Federal agents have seized electronic devices from former Representative Eric Swalwell and search his Washington, D.C. home as part of an investigation into allegations of sexual misconduct by the ex-Democrat congressman from California. The national debt has surpassed a record $40 trillion. That highlights the impact of defense expenses, social programs, and interest on the deficit. The milestone came just 5 months after hitting the $39 trillion mark. Russia has launched a massive nighttime aerial attack on Kiev using missiles and drones, killing at least 16 people in the city and surrounding region. The Ukrainian president, meanwhile, is urging countries to send more Patriot air defense interceptors as Ukraine is struggling now with a shortage. Big losses today on Wall Street. The Dow was off 706 points. The Nasdaq down 238. This is SRN News.
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4: I'm Rob Archer. Some Kern County Catholic churches could lose millions of dollars they had raised for local projects because of the Fresno Diocese bankruptcy. At St. Elizabeth Ann Seton Church in Bakersfield, more than $9 million had been set aside for a new building. Church leaders say they were originally told parish money would be protected. Lawyers for clergy abuse victims argue those funds can be used toward the bankruptcy settlement. The diocese says it will not comment while the case is still in court. Bakersfield police say complaints about drug use and other problems at shopping centers on Panama Lane led to an arrest. Officers say they found more than 2 ounces of methamphetamine, packaging materials, and a scale. A search of the man's home later turned up a shotgun. I'm Rob Archer in the Kern newsroom with news every half hour and when it breaks on News Talk 96.1 and AM 1230 KERN.
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0: 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Keep it locked. 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
1: 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What's the slow rise show? 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
3: I didn't think there would actually be a song. 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
2: 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It is Adaptive Networks. A lot of talk about business and how things are going, the economy, all those sorts of things. And I've been noticing, at least online sometimes, and as I've been driving around, some people will like to go and say, oh, look at downtown's great. Look at the businesses that have come downtown. Again, I remind you that those people got grant money to move downtown. They weren't investing their own money into downtown. No, that's our money, taxpayer money, grant money going into those businesses. Those, and some of them not even new. Let's just be real. Some of them just moved into the area because, well, hell, it was profitable and convenient. Somebody's going to give me $50,000 to move into an area and buy me all kinds of new furniture for my new building. Cool. Sign me up. They're even looking at expanding the time frame for that. What do they call it? Economic development zone, which just so happens to lie downtown. I don't know if we're just outside of it, because it seems to me that everything around here is closing. I was watching last night, Vato's Tacos.
4: No.
2: Closing their east side location. They're still going to have the one on Ming.
4: Oh, thank God.
2: But they're closing the east side location.
3: Well, that sucks. Yeah. That was closer to my grandparents' house. I'm
2: closer to a lot of Mexicans on the east side, Chris. Love my East Siders. That's my gente. It's my gente over there. It's mi familia.
3: What did you say? I'm an East Sider, so.
2: Familia over there, Chris. It's my gente. It's my people. But yeah, Vato's Tacos on the East Side is closing. It's not even really on the East Side. Where is it? Right there. It's all kind of downtown, isn't it?
3: Yeah, kind of. It's kind of right in between.
2: Is it the one right next to what's the bar? Rod's going to get mad at me. Silver Fox. Is it the one that's right next door to the Silver Fox that shares the building?
3: No. This one's on Fashion Plaza on Mount Vernon.
2: Ah, okay. Well, which one's the one?
3: The one I know of on the east side.
2: Huh, which one's the one next to the Silver Fox then? That's another taco place.
3: Probably. It's probably a completely different one.
2: But, yeah, they're closing that one. They're going to keep the one on Ming open. And then I'm like, well, heck, I just saw 2 days ago the Carl's Jr. right here on Real World closed. Is that correct? Have you been by there? Have you driven down Real Road to see?
3: I haven't driven down Real in a while.
2: Somebody told me Carl's Jr. is closed.
3: Oh, you know what? Sparky told me that.
2: Yeah.
3: Yeah, he said it was boarded up.
2: Yeah.
3: See, this I had heard was coming, though, because they were closing a lot of their West Coast
2: stores. Is that what it is?
3: Restaurants, I should say.
2: With the changing them to Hardee's, or what's going on?
3: Oh, I think they're losing a lot of money. So
2: yeah, they weren't always that busy. I'll give them that one. That Carl's Jr. was and I think they had violations recently, right?
3: It's probably the food's great. I love Carl's Jr., but it is always on the expensive side it comes to fast food. So not a lot of people have the money to go there.
2: They don't have good deals.
3: Yeah, they never have deals.
2: They don't have the deals. That's a good point too. Yeah, they don't have the deals like McDonald's does.
3: Yeah, and again, I'm not sure if they're gone forever, but I know that they have shut down a lot of their chain stores around the country.
2: And then somebody had told me, they go, yeah, Jared, the Happy Burger right here, closed too.
3: Actually, I did see that.

0: I was in the area and I looked across the way and realized it wasn't there anymore.
1: The Habit Burger's gone.
0: Yeah.
1: Right here on California Avenue.
0: Oh.
1: And they said, yeah, and if you go down a couple stores, Blaze Pizza's gone too.
0: Yeah, that one's been gone for a while.
1: What? When?
0: I couldn't tell you exactly when.
1: Why?
0: Not a lot of people go to Blaze anymore or any of those like make your own pizza places.
1: I always saw people in there when I went in there.
0: I know, but again, it's more like the convenience of being able to stay home and buy the pizza from them, which is always made way cheaper than these higher end like make your own places.
1: Or Habit then?
0: Habit, I have no idea. I couldn't tell you what their clientele looked like.
1: And now I'm hearing that Jack in the Box might be next. The one right there on Oak in California.
0: Can't say I'm going to miss that one. I'm not going to lie to you.
1: But it's like these places are right off the freeway.
0: Oh, no.
1: How are they not?
0: People don't stop here anymore. No, I'm just kidding. Honestly.
1: I wouldn't stop here either. I'd just be like, well, whoa, dude, we're not getting off the freeway here.
0: I think the chain fast food places, it's really a proponent of, one, the minimum wage of all of their workers going up to $20 an hour.
1: Yes.
0: And two, what that really, like we were just talking about with Carl's Jr., has done to their menus, which is really inflated everything that you have on their menus. It's a ridiculous amount of money to even go and get a meal at a fast food restaurant now. So most people are really seeing the difference at a grocery store.
1: You might as well just stay home and eat.
0: I can go spend $100 at Walmart and get food for 2 weeks. $100 at a McDonald's will maybe get you enough to feed five.
1: Yeah, it's expensive. It's crazy. Especially when I go out with my daughter and you think, oh, well, she's a kid. Well, one, she doesn't get off the kid menu anymore.
0: Right.
1: So it's two meals now. But yeah, we'll go to, and I don't want to name places, but either fast food or some of the burger joints in town. Oh, two people? You're spending $35, $40. Easily. I'm like, how?
0: And it used to only be certain fast food places like Carl's Jr., sometimes Sonic, depending on what you were getting. But now it's everybody. You can't go to any fast food place and get a meal for under $20.
1: Yeah, it used to be a cheap, convenient meal. Something fast, something cheap, something, you know, we weren't expecting it to be great. We knew the quality. We knew what we were getting. It was cheap and fast food.
0: And someone just texted in a very good point as well. The quality of the food is also terrible.
1: For what you're paying. Yeah. And they try to gourmet it up and make it look all pretty and fancy and everything. And then you open it and it's like, that's not the burger that was on the freaking picture.
0: Yeah. But it is really just, at the end of the day, people just don't have that kind of money to go spend to go get that stuff anymore. That's why In-N-Out kills, because they haven't changed their prices in forever.
1: Is their burger like $6.50 for a burger?
0: Like, it's cheap. It's super cheap to go and get food there. That's the only thing that I see valuable about In-N-Out is their value menu, essentially. Yeah. I still find it to be overrated, don't get me wrong, but I know I can go over there, get a double-double or a 3x3 for like $10.
1: Yeah. And the same thing with McDonald's for as not good food as it is, they have the value menus. They've done a real good job at keeping it somewhat affordable to make it still attractable to people.
0: Right.
1: You know what I mean? Like, oh, okay, I can stop in there and still, yeah, I might not want to get the Big Mac that's going to cost me $15 for the meal.
0: Yeah, but you can still get the two doubles
1: the 2 for $5 meal, the 2 for $5 deal, or they have deals in the apps. But yeah, you're right. Affordability is just crazy, and people are tightening their wallets even more because it's not just food, that fast food and restaurants that are expensive. It's groceries, electricity's costing more, bills are costing more, rent is costing a hell of a lot more.
0: Meanwhile, La Via just opened a brand new location.
1: They're probably going to take over the Carl's Jr.
0: I'd love it. Give me La Via down the street, please. I will go there every day.
1: I'm trying to think if there's one in the vicinity.
0: It's really not. Like, you have to drive a ways to get to Olivia where we're at. I love Olivia. I will go there every day.
1: I used to love Olivia.
0: Why? What?
1: Because they used to be fresh. They used to, back in the day when they only had one.
0: The one off of Union?
1: Yeah, that was a long time ago. And before that, before it was Olivia, I think it was called, somebody help me out.
0: Yeah, I couldn't tell you. I couldn't help you on this one.
1: It's before my time. Oh, it was. I had it too. I had it and I lost it. But it wasn't Taco Villa. And then the Union one on Taco Villa opened up, and it was fresh. It'd be packed in there at 12:00.

0: around 2 o'clock in the morning, everybody coming home from the bar.
1: Yep.
0: And you would get it fresh. You would order a burrito, and then homeboy would throw the steak on there and start chopping it up, and you'd get your burrito fresh. And it stayed like that for a while. And then they opened another location, and then another location. And then the next thing you know, they had locations all over Bakersfield, and they were like, we can't make it fresh anymore. And now they make the meat pre, and they sits in that little container, and then when you order a burrito, he scoops it out and puts it in there.
1: You know what? I still eat it. I don't care.
0: It's not.
1: Chili verde burritos?
0: I'm not saying it. I'm not saying it's not fresh. I'm not saying that that meat is old in any kind of way. But it's not as fresh as it used to be.
1: Look, man, they can't exactly go out back and slaughter a pig for you.
0: No, I don't need that. But at least when I used to order back in the day, and I'd say, "Hey, dude, give me the carne asada burrito, no onions." And, you know, boom, and I'd see him literally throw the meat down on the thing and start to cook it and chop it up in front of me.
1: Cali burrito, chili verde meat, no guacamole. Fire.
0: At La Villa?
1: Oh, yeah.
0: I've never done that before. Oh. I just get the carne asada burrito.
1: No, the chili.
0: Yeah, you kids do all kinds of weird stuff to your food nowadays.
1: What?
0: Do the Cheetos, put hot Cheetos or something inside of
1: Cali
0: them.
1: Cali burrito is not weird. That is fantastic work. Whoever created that, you deserve all the love in the world.
0: Is it a wet burrito?
1: No.
0: Oh, okay.
1: Oh, it's just a burrito with French fries in it.
0: A burrito with French fries in it. Yeah, see, I go back to my previous statement where I say, y'all kids do weird stuff to your food. Fries in a burrito. I mean, I guess that's like putting potatoes in your burrito, but fries in, okay.
1: It's better than you think. Okay. Someone just called in and said it's Sancho's Tacos next to Silver Fox.
0: Sancho's is next to Silver Fox. Thank you very much, Rod Crawford. Appreciate that. I don't know if that was Rod or not. Rod owns Pyrenees. Him and his wife, Julie, have Pyrenees and the Silver Fox. That's why I always say Rod. Rod's a good dude. I saw Fluffy was in his joint recently. Did you see that?
1: Which one?
0: Fluffy.
1: No, I'm sorry. Gabriel, yes, I'm very aware. Which joint?
0: Pyrenees. Apparently, Gabriel Iglesias is going around doing this food.
1: Oh, is he doing it now?
0: Food something. I mean, he's a big boy. Yeah. He's a big boy. A big boy's always got to do some food. You know what I mean?
1: Look, man, anybody but Flavortown. I'm so over, guy. I like frosted tips. I'm out. I'll do anybody else.
0: Yeah, but apparently Fluffy was in town, and they just posted the video about 2 weeks ago.
1: Sweet.
0: And he's in Pyrenees eating. I mean, he loves Bakersfield. Gabriel Iglesias, Fluffy's always here. He does shows, not only the big arena, but he does the Fox. He's done little shows here in town, too, and little hangouts here and there. So
1: there was a rumor that people started that he was from here and went to Foothill. And I was like, no, that's not at all.
0: No, that's everybody's primo.
1: Yeah. It's like, he's not from here. Like, you could argue that his career got started here.
0: I'm sorry. Yeah, no, then that's probably why he loves it. You know what I mean? But it's just business is hard right now, man. People don't have the same amount of money to spend anymore, and prices just keep going up, which makes it harder for us to even spend. Plus, the cost of doing business has gone up. Now, especially in these neighborhoods, you got to have either security floating around or got to pay money to have your windows replaced every couple weeks. Somebody sent me a picture today. Casey's Steakhouse, or at least I think the Stockyard, you know how they have those big windows out front on F Street? Somebody sent me a picture and said, looks like Casey's Steakhouse has been vandalized. I didn't get a chance to reach out to Cassie yet to see if that's true or not, or if that's all. It was a picture they had taken. It wasn't something that had posted and they shared with me. And they said, hey, I'm at an appointment right here across the street from Casey's Steakhouse, and look at what happened. And it wasn't like, again, Casey's Steakhouse. They don't got any windows in Casey's Steakhouse. I just realized that there's no windows in that joint. It's like a casino. They don't want to know. They don't want you to know what time it is.
1: That's why it's the perfect place for a speakeasy. Go down to the Stockyard.
0: It's crazy. Me and my daughter will go in there for dinner, right? We do about once a week, once every other week.
1: Right.
0: Twice a month, usually. And we'll go in and we'll get in early, 5 o'clock, 5:30 dinner. You know what I mean? Before it starts to get packed or anything. And we're sitting there, we're eating, and it feels like we've been in there for a long time. Then we'll walk out, and as soon as you open the door, it's like freaking, oh, gosh, it's bright out here. I forgot it was daytime. 7 o'clock. Sun's still up. Man, how long have we been in there? It's like dusk to dawn up in here.
1: Mood lighting.
0: But we love it there. We love Casey's Steakhouse. But yeah.

0: think eventually we'd, I don't know, start to actually try to solve the problem instead of just cleaning up after it. But nope, not our leaders. Let's go ahead and take a break. Speaking of leaders, we'll speak to the leader, the chair of the Kern County Democrat Party here. Christian Romo, I believe, is making his way into the building. Get his thoughts on some local races, city councils. Also, talk to him about some state races that are happening. And if we got some time, we'll talk nationally. At least the one that affects us here, the congressional race with David Valadao. Probably have seen some ads attacking him lately. David Valadao took money from PG&E. And he helped them triple their worth. Well, he's actually taking money from PG&E over like a 10-year period. He didn't take all that amount at once, and the Democrats actually take probably about 10 times that amount. No mention of that in the attack ads on David Valadao, though. David Valadao hates old people. What was the one I was saying for a long time about Andre? Andre Gonzalez voted to raise your sewer rates. Oh, yeah, you can bet those will start back up again here in about 2 or 3 weeks. Political season is just upon us, so we'll talk with Christian Romo in the next hour. If you guys want to chime in, feel free to do so. 661-842-5376. 661-842-KERN. You can call in or you can text. It's the JR Show. It's Kern Radio. 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
2: I'm telling you, Lindsay Clancy, the woman accused of killing her three children, she's going to be found not guilty by reason of insanity. 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But I think this woman is going to end up in a state hospital.

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0: Maybe I should do this at Media Music Jam. What do you think, Ken? Kit McLeod? Think I could do this at Media Music Jam? Maybe we can close down the set with a little Nirvana. And... No?
1: I'd be up for it.
0: I know he's listening. Come on, Ken. Shout out to my man, Ken McLeod, over there at KUZZ. Maybe usually we don't do that and give out shout outs. But you know what today is, Chris? It's National Radio Day.
2: Oh.
0: It's a day we are to be celebrated.
2: Cool.
0: Yeah. So if anybody wants to come celebrate us, feel free to do so. You can.
1: Your boy hasn't gotten lunch yet.
0: I'm just saying, National Radio Day, two guys sitting right here on the radio, just sitting here, trying to celebrate National Radio Day. Just saying. No, I'm just, but it is National Radio Day. So shout out to all my fellow radio jocks out there. And it's also Randy's birthday down the hall.
1: Oh, is it really?
0: It's our boy Randy Richards' birthday down the hall.
1: I didn't know that.
0: So happy birthday to Randy and Kathy Abernathy as well.
1: I was just by her office today.
0: It's Kathy Abernathy's birthday. So happy birthday to Kathy Abernathy.
1: Her office building gives me the heebie-jeebies.
0: Well.
1: not her. I'm sorry. Let me rephrase this. I apologize. Not the Young Republicans. The offices.
0: The whole thing just feels cold.
1: The building in which it is.

0: it is in gave me the heebie-jeebies today. I apologize. I should specify that.
1: It just for some reason it just feels cold.
0: Not Kathy and the Republicans. I want to let that be known because that's going to get back to her, and I'm going to get a call all mad. That's not what I meant. I was just in the building in which her office resides.
1: Oh, goodness gracious. Happy birthday, Kathy. And happy birthday to our man, Randy, down the hall. And happy birthday, or not happy birthday, but again, happy National Radio Day to all my fellow radio disc jockeys and people gracing the airwaves this morning. I know there's a lot of you out there. I'm friends with everybody, dude, here in town. It doesn't matter what station you work for. I know a lot of people in the business, and I at least get along with just about everybody. So shout out to everybody on National Radio Day. 661-842-5376. Anything on the text board before we get to the next hour where we'll talk with Christian Romo?
0: Yeah, I got a couple.
1: What you got?
0: Los Hermanos on Union used to be good. That's true. That was a fantastic spot for a while.
1: Is Los Hermanos still a thing?
0: No.
1: Do they still have
0: any? That's what they're saying. It used to be good. It's not there anymore.
1: Well, they had a few of them, though. Any of them in town open anymore? They had one that used to be on Callaway, I thought, or Coffee, in that little shopping center. And I knew there was another Los Hermanos, I want to say, on, what is that, White Lane and Stein?
0: Looks like there are a couple still open.
1: Okay. Just want to make sure. It's my brother's.
0: Looks like the one on Rosedale should still be the thing. They're open.
1: You get it? That's my brother's. Los Hermanos.
0: It didn't get the laugh the first time. Okay. I get what you're getting. Okay. Thank you.
1: Anything else on the text board there, sir?
0: Let's see. Jaron Chris just looked at Vatos. The menu looks okay till the enchiladas. $20 is too expensive for two taquitos and calling it enchiladas. No. It's better to make it at home.
1: And that's the thing. That's the problem. And I'm not saying that's not a just price, because that might be for the cost of what he's doing in business, and the cost of food for him is going up. So it's not that I'm blaming them that they have to charge that much. All I'm saying is for a family, it gets costly. Heck, I've got just me and my daughter, and it gets pretty costly. So we hear you. If you guys want to chime in, we'll check them again in the next hour. But next, coming up, we'll talk with Christian Romo, chair of the Kern County Democrat Party, right here on the JR Show. It's Kern Radio. We'll be back.
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4: News this hour from Town Hall. I'm Keith Peters in Washington. Iran is dismissing President Donald Trump's economic threats.
5: Iranian Foreign Minister Abbas Araghchi is rejecting President Donald Trump's threats of economic pain and isolation, saying such failed policies will only stir more hostility among Iranians and bring more failures. Trump has threatened crushing economic measures against Iran, promising economic warfare and isolation on an unprecedented scale. Araghchi says in a social media post that Trump's threats are meant to divert the attention of the U.S. public from domestic financial problems. I'm Donna Water.
4: Federal agents have seized electronic devices related to allegations of sexual misconduct against former California Representative Eric Swalwell.
6: Federal agents seized electronic devices from former Representative Eric Swalwell at the San Francisco airport on Saturday and searched his Washington home a day later as part of an investigation into allegations of sexual misconduct by the ex-Democratic congressman from California. Swalwell resigned from Congress in April following allegations that he had sexually assaulted a woman twice, including when she worked for him. Three other women also allege various kinds of sexual misconduct. The seven-term lawmaker was considered one of the leading candidates in California's gubernatorial race before dropping out after the allegations surfaced. I'm Lisa Dwyer.
4: Communities still recovering from last weekend's hurricane in Hawaii could get pounded again in coming days. Hurricane Lala tore roofs off houses, covered roads in mud, and left thousands of homes without power. Now forecasters are warning another tropical storm could form as early as today in the Pacific and approach the islands this weekend. On Wall Street, the Dow down by 703 points. More on these stories at townhall.com.
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14: COVID cases are rising again across the country. I'm Rob Archer, but a Kern County emergency room doctor says there is no reason to panic. Dr. Willie Franklin with Adventist Health says he hasn't seen a big jump in local COVID patients. The CDC says infections are increasing in all 50 states, but COVID still makes up only a very small share of emergency room visits nationwide. Franklin says people who are sick should stay home, and masks can help prevent people who are more likely to get seriously ill. Kern Public Health says a late summer increase is not unusual. Bakersfield's debate over Flock license plate cameras is getting more attention after new data showed how often the system is used. The city's cameras recorded more than 850,000 plate reads in the last 30 days. Police say the cameras are useful for finding suspects, stolen cars, and missing people. Critics say they want tighter rules on access and data sharing. BPD says most plate data is kept for 30 days. The issue is still before city leaders. Police say a crackdown at shopping centers on Panama Lane led to a drug and weapons arrest. They say they have been getting repeated complaints about drug use, trespassing, threats, and vandalism in the area. Officers arrested a man near Panama Lane and Stein Road and say they found meth, packaging materials, and a scale. A search of his home later turned up a shotgun. Downtown is getting more housing. Two historic buildings on 18th Street are being converted into more than two dozen apartments aimed at people who work downtown. Developers say rents are expected to be around $1,350 a month. The project includes the Georgian Building and the former Fountain Plaza. Plans call for about 31 units in all. I'm Rob Archer in the Kern Newsroom with news every half hour and when it breaks on News Talk 96.1 and AM 1230 KERN.
15: Please.
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0: 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It's the second hour of the show. 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It's Adaptive Networks. And we have a guest in studio. My friend, Mr. Christian Romo. He is also the chair of the Kern County Democratic Party and a host of other things. Let me see. He is the chief of staff for Supervisor Leticia Perez. You're also on what?
1: Chair of the Democratic Party.
0: Right.
1: I'm a delegate to the party.
0: A delegate, yeah.
1: Friend of JR. Well, that's a big one.
0: That's not a lot of people will admit that these days, Christian. that could get you in trouble. That could get you in trouble. I brought you gifts.
1: I was looking at that while you stepped away.
0: Yeah, my daughter's all into dumplings now. Have you seen these things?
1: I see a bunch of kids with these, and I don't know what it is.
0: It's
1: a dumpling.
0: It's a dumpling. It's a squeezy.
1: Okay.
0: It's a squishy.
1: Not a real dumpling.
0: Not to eat. No.
1: Okay. Well,
0: that's why.

0: brought
1: fun.
0: These.
1: I was more excited about this.
0: Those are the pinwheels.
1: Yeah.
0: Those, yeah, and I figured since you're like me of the Hispanic persuasion, you like those things.
1: You know, we need every Latino vote we could get.
0: But then I didn't know what kind of Hispanic you were, so I brought mild sauce just in case, and then I have some Tapatio as well.
1: Cholula?
0: See?
1: Come on.
0: We're all different.
1: We're not all the same.
0: We're not all the same. Not all hot sauces were made the same either.
1: This is the difference. Look, Latino Republican mild, Latino Democrat Tapatio. That's the difference.
0: Wow, we're gonna start off like that. All right. How you been, man?
1: Good, really good. You know, I took off 10 days.
0: I saw that.
1: Went away.
0: Yeah, good for you.
1: To just reset after the election because I knew it was not even gonna stop and it hasn't. Well, I mean the ads I heard kept going. Mailers kept going.
0: Yeah. Some people still haven't taken down their signs.
1: That's fine.
0: No, it is a fine, Christian, that we're supposed to be down.
1: Actually, yeah.
0: It is a fine. but a lot of things are going to start heating back up.
1: Yep.
0: Because, like you said, yeah, it was good probably to get that breather in after the primary, but now we're headed into the general.
1: And it's the big one.
0: It's the big one. And there's more here locally, at least, to try to focus on. With city council.
1: Yeah, city council's at play. First time in a long time.
0: Yeah, and it's not just one or two seats.
1: No.
0: It's four seats.
1: Yeah.
0: And it's not just somebody running unopposed anymore.
1: No single council member's unopposed this cycle, which is, I honestly, it's a good thing. Everyone should be challenged.
0: I love it, Christian. Yeah. And that doesn't mean I like all of the candidates, but I like the fact that there's at least people challenging them,
1: yeah,
0: which makes the incumbents have to actually come out. Makes them have to actually, I don't know, knock on doors, mm-hmm, answer questions, do a debate, come on radio shows. You know what I mean?
1: No,
0: when you run unopposed, I ain't got to do all that.
1: Yeah, and they know that they don't have to do that. Yeah. So it's nice to hear from the elected officials or, you know, all the candidates. I'm actually really happy about that. I agree.
0: Yeah. So you want to run down some city offices here?
1: Let's do it. Should we start it with one?
0: We'll start at one because, yeah, all of them are closed now, so it's all official. These are all qualified to be candidates. And Ward 1, speaking of somebody that is an incumbent running, Mr. Eric Arias.
1: Yeah. So last cycle, well, his first term was to fulfill the remaining term of Willie Rivera, who had resigned.
0: Right.
1: This is now his
0: first full.
1: Second full. So he ran 2 years after his first term, right? So fulfilled that term.
0: Okay. That was in 2020, right?
1: 2020. 2022 was technically his first full term.
0: Yeah.
1: Ran unopposed. This cycle is his second full term running with one opponent, Mercy Pena. Yeah.
0: You know Mercy?
1: Not personally. I've seen her come to the board a couple of times. Mm-hmm. She's a school board member down in Greenfield Union School District. I know she's a big election integrity advocate. She comes to the board typically to talk about election integrity stuff, but I've met her a couple times.
0: Yeah, that's the only thing I know about her is she's on the Greenfield Unified School District.
1: And won by I don't even know if it was 10 votes. It was a very, very small amount of votes. Yeah, and it was in a fluke because the lines were accidentally drawn incorrectly or counted incorrectly. So one part of the street was counted and the other part of the street wasn't. And she won by I want to say it's like 13 votes or less than that. 7 votes.
0: It was very, very small. It had to go to courts.
1: It went to court. Yeah. And, to this day, we don't know who the actual winner.
0: Who exactly won?
1: Yeah. I mean, it could have been the other guy, it could have been her. We don't know who those people voted for, so.
0: Wow, but now she's trying to get into city council, and she's going to do so against Mercy Pena. Eric, but like you said, he's been around now for what? This is his, this
1: six
0: will be
1: years,
0: 6 years now.
1: Yeah.
0: Feeling pretty good about Ward 1?
1: You know, for my side, yeah. For Eric Arias, he's done the work. He's a likable guy. So for the first time in probably over 30 years, the Southeast is going to get a brand new commercial development. It's already grown in housing developments. There's a new high school out there, Delaware High School.
0: Oh, okay.
1: New elementary school, Crescent. It's going to be the new booming area. So if you haven't already gone out to the Southeast, go check it out because that's going to be the new economic development zone. That's going to be the hot spot.
0: All right.
1: Yeah.
0: That's
1: so
0: for
1: and
0: businesses.
1: That's Eric. Yeah, for businesses, for new homeowners. That's going to be the area. So.
0: All right. Yeah, because it's been neglected for quite some time.
1: It has. You know that area very well, too, because you went to South, right?
0: I went to South High.
1: Yeah. So
0: I grew up in the South Side.
1: For those who don't know, there you go. You know now where JR's from, the streets he reps.
0: South Gate. I did, dude. South Gate and South J. That's right where I grew up.
1: Yeah, so it's Southeast Bakersfield, and it's actually a food desert, what we call it. So when the closest grocery store is actually Superior Grocers on Union and California.
0: Wow.
1: When that one shut down, people –

0: had to go miles, I mean over 10 miles to a grocery store. And imagine if you don't have a car. There's hardly any curbs, gutters, and sidewalks out there, so you really can't walk anywhere. It was a catastrophe. So Eric saw that. He said, we got to build on that. They're going to bring the first grocery store to the Southeast in probably 30 years.
1: Yeah, and continue to grow in that. Yeah. So
0: I'm feeling good.
1: Feeling good about that.
0: I'm feeling good.
1: It should be a pretty good race, though.
0: Yeah.
1: It should be pretty good.
0: Yeah.
1: We'll skip over Ward 3 because there's a bunch of candidates, and we'll end with that.
0: Okay.
1: One. So we'll go to Ward 4.
0: Yeah.
1: And it seems that our friend Bob Smith has an opponent.
0: Yeah, it's not a Democrat, so it's two Republicans against each other.
1: Wait, hold on.
0: What? There's no Democrat in that race.
1: You're gonna sit here and tell me that Bob Smith's a Republican?
0: You know, it's funny because someone told me that the other day. They said, "Well, Bob Smith's a Democrat, right?" And I was like, "No,
1: no,
0: at all." Like, no. And they're like, "Well, he's a liberal." And I was like, "I don't know what liberal is." Yeah, I said, "I don't know if you know the definition of liberal, but it's not that at all. He's a Republican." We have conversations. We get along very well. I get along with the other Republicans very well. He's a Republican.
1: Is he a registered Republican?
0: You know, I don't think I've actually even looked it up, but he has been in the past.
1: Because people will tell you, oh, JR is a Republican.
0: No, oh, well.
1: And I'll look at you and be like, fooled you.
0: He might. We got to look that up, actually.
1: I'm a no party preference.
0: You are, but Bob Smith. I know he's not a Democrat. That I know.
1: Hey, we don't want to claim him either, Christian.
0: But he's running for re-election, done good work. That's what I got to say. The other guy, I'm not too sure who he is, but I heard he has a impressive background.
1: He is either the president or vice president out at, what's it called? Aviation.
0: Yeah.
1: And it's out at the airport where he runs that. He's ran that for the last couple of years. And he's got a family and everything and just been a businessman.
0: Yeah. So we'll see how it goes. Two businessmen against each other. In a very, very conservative district. So
1: I've already given Ryan his tagline.
0: What is it?
1: Anybody but Bob.
0: With only two people on the ballot? All right. Well, I think Bob's doing a good job. And he's representing his area well.
1: Of course you would say that about a fellow Democrat.
0: He's not a Democrat. He's a Republican. Trust me, I know. I get mad at it. I'm like, come on.
1: Are you sure?
0: I'm positive.
1: We're not claiming him either, just so you know.
0: He's independent. Let's call it that.
1: He is. You know who he is. Well,
0: and he's not owned by anybody, which is nice. He's not.
1: No, he doesn't have to be owned by anybody. He's very self-sufficient in that way. He's done very nicely. As a matter of fact, when I look who's done nicer, the city of Bakersfield or Bob Smith, I think Bob Smith wins.
0: He's bringing good businesses to Bakersfield.
1: No, he's bringing his businesses to Bakersfield.
0: They're good businesses.
1: There's a difference, Christian.
0: I like Cafe Smith.
1: That makes one of us. They like those new sidewalks down there, too.
0: Yeah.
1: Yeah.
0: Rosedale's getting some nice love, too.
1: Are they?
0: Yeah.
1: Where's the sidewalks?
0: I don't go to Rosedale, so I don't know.
1: Yeah. It's funny how that works. Bob Smith, the Republican.
0: Republican Bob Smith.
1: Yes. We're gonna get clarification on that because
0: you phone him in.
1: He will not call here. He doesn't have a phone on his bike.
0: Let's move on. Let's go to the next one.
1: Oh, you don't want to continue talking about.
0: We're not gonna get into bikes. I don't own a bike, so.
1: Yeah, you don't want to get into the bike.
0: Let's go to the next one.
1: You sure you don't want to get into the bike?
0: We're limited on time. I want the viewers to
1: bike lanes and everything. Bob Smith is all about those bike lanes. You sure he's not a Democrat?
0: He's not a Democrat.
1: Gosh. You guys agree on those bike lanes, though.
0: Well.
1: He loves him some bike lanes.
0: He likes the bike lanes.
1: He likes him some Andre, too. Ward 7.
0: That's a good one.
1: That's a good one. She's our girl.
0: Manpreet Kaur. Yeah.
1: Has decided that after she couldn't do anything for state assembly, that she would stay in the city council.
0: Yes, where she's been doing good work.
1: We're also blessed.
0: Yes, she's going to stay there another 4 years, I believe. She has really high name ID. I mean, if you go anywhere in the Southwest, you can't go anywhere without seeing her sign.
1: Well, her face. I still see her sign, Christian. Well, it's coming down already.
0: Yeah. Actually, they're going to come down to put back up.
1: Oh, yeah, she's just going to take the part off that says state assembly. She's going to put Bakersfield City Council.
0: And she's going to win. And she's going to win.
1: I love that you still come in here because you're like, JR's just going to just, I gotta just power through this.
0: We just got to get through it. But Manpreet Kaur is doing good things for the Southwest. Look at all the new developments.
1: Which ones?
0: So there's the new Sprouts that came in, the Southwest.
1: Okay.
0: There's the.

0: like 2-3 new housing developments out there in her area, if not more. The new Target is in her area, or right outside, if not in her
1: There's
0: ward.
1: A Target out there?
0: There's
1: now?
0: A brand new
1: oh,
0: Target
1: there is
0: in the
1: a
0: Southwest.
1: Target. I don't ever go out that way.
0: It's the South. All everything South Bakersfield is booming now. So Southeast to Southwest, booming.
1: I don't travel like 2 miles out of this radius.
0: Go home.
1: If I'm lucky, 2 miles. Dude, my house is around the corner. I'm right there, literally right there on East End in California.
0: You just walk there.
1: Just, I could walk if it wasn't 108. And then my daughter's down the street at Stockdale Christian. I mean.
0: Well, try going to the new Target on the Southwest. It's really nice.
1: Do they got squishies?
0: I get dumplings, I guess. I don't know.
1: No, Target doesn't sell dumplings.
0: Oh, okay. My
1: bad. It's Five Below in Walmart.
0: All right.
1: Target? No, no, no, wait. Target does have dumplings. I take that.
0: You're
1: back.
0: A big expert in that.
1: I am.
0: You have a daughter. So.
1: I do. Well, it's not because of her, Christian. Oh. Trust me. It's my squishy videos, way more popular than this. At the end of this, we're going to have you open a squishy.
0: Okay.
1: Just so we can go viral.
0: All right. And that will make us go viral. Nothing about politics.
1: Nothing about, I'm telling you. Dude,
0: sewer rates. None of that.
1: Let's go to a break. I'll show you in the break. You're going to be astounded. You're going to be like, really?
0: All right.
1: You holding a game controller squishy got 26,000 views, JR. Yeah.
0: Well,
1: I don't.
0: Where did we go wrong in our lives?
1: Lots of places. Lots of places. I only got 2 hours, Christian. Only got 2 hours. Hey, are you going to, and I'm going to put you on the spot. I don't know if if Uncle Mike is listening. Are you going to the Kern Taxpayers Association?
0: Yes, I am.
1: What is it?
0: The new
1: meet and greet.
0: Yeah, the new student.
1: The new class.
0: New class.
1: Yeah.
0: Yeah.
1: All right. Maybe I'll go. I'll end up there too. Yeah. For those that don't know, Christian and I both graduated from the Kern Taxpayers Leadership Program, and that's actually where we met, and have been friends ever since. And they start up every September with a new class of about 8 to 10 folks. And Mr. Turnipseed will do it again here shortly, and we'll both go and visit the folks, the new class, and see who's in. And I think we even get to talk to a class. We get to teach one.
0: We did that last time.
1: Did they not?
0: They said it was successful and people had a good time. I don't know if they were just lying, but I had a good time.
1: I thought we got invited back.
0: Did we? Oh, yes, we did, actually. I thought they banned us, honestly.
1: Well, there's still time. There's still time. There's still another segment to go. We'll be back. We're going to talk more politics. We'll break down that Ward 3 race for city council that has 5 candidates. Will tell you who they are. If you guys want to chime in, you can. 661-842-5376. This is the JR Show. It's Kern Radio. We'll be back.
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3: Dr. Sam Woodgood. Wagood, chancellor of the University of California at San Francisco, was asked, can only women get pregnant? And that was asked by Representative Mary Miller. You know what? 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That's what I'm talking about, because everybody listening to me right now knows that only women can get pregnant in the human race. 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
1: 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And I'm here with my buddy Jeff, and he's got some exciting news to tell you.
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9: 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We're sitting here with Christian Romo. He's the chair of the Kern County Democratic Party and also the chief of staff for Supervisor Leticia Perez. We're breaking down some city council races. We've went through 1, 4, and 7, and now we're going to talk about the overly crowded Ward 3 race where Ken Weir, yeah, the longtime city councilman, has decided not to run for re-election. Thank you, Ken. I think you were a great city councilman. You were probably one of the smartest in the bunch. You were a numbers guy, financial man, and you did as much as you could. But I know with your health and everything, you just wasn't to be anymore. So we thank you for your service. But now that he is not running, heck, everybody and their grandma is running.
10: You know, there's
9: almost thought about moving into Ward 3, as somebody has, just to run.
10: Just to run.
9: Just to run.
10: Well, I mean, you could do a write-in. There's still time to be a write-in candidate.
9: No, I'm going to wait until mine comes up in a couple of months.
10: In December?
9: In December, yes.
10: Well, yeah, that one's going to be interesting. That's probably the biggest city council race out of all of them. I mean, every race is vulnerable, obviously.
9: Yeah.
10: Like, I mean, even as safe as I feel about Manpreet and Eric, every race is vulnerable. You have to act like you're 10 points behind and put in the work. This one, because it's an open seat, is right. Really interesting. There's no incumbent.
9: No incumbent.
10: Ken's gone. And actually, I think two of them had announced even before Ken had announced that he wasn't running again.
9: Yes.
10: So I think that was Catherine and Seth.
9: Catherine Howling and Seth Hewitt.
10: They were going to run no matter what.
9: Right.
10: I mean, one of them had to move in, so that's interesting. But yes.
9: We're talking about Seth Hewitt. But apparently, he was confused about where he lived and claimed he lived in a county island of the Ward 3 district and didn't realize that and had to move over a block just before the closing deadline to be able to get his papers in.
10: It's insane. I mean, I don't know how he was able to do that. And
9: it's probably not the first time a candidate has moved into a ward just to run, but...
10: And it won't be the last.
9: And it won't be the last. Yes, you're absolutely
10: so
9: right.
10: We'll see.
9: Yeah. He's young, though.
10: He is young. He's actually young. A KLA graduate as well, just like us.
9: Yeah.
10: He seems very bright and energetic. And
9: does.
10: I mean, to move all your stuff in a day is pretty energetic.
9: Seems like a go-getter, wants to make a difference and wants to, you know, learn and get in there and try to do something. But I think he's a little too young.
10: Yeah.
9: I don't think,
10: I wouldn't say it's the age. It's
9: the
10: what have you accomplished? What is your vision? What experiences do you have?

0: that make you capable of making decisions for the ninth largest city in California.
1: Especially, I mean, against some of the other candidates that happen to be in the race.
0: That are very experienced.
1: That are very experienced, yeah. And have all that knowledge and know all the things that they need to know. And again, it's nothing against Seth. I like the kid. I've met him several times.
0: Oh, yeah, he's great.
1: Really good kid. Really nice kid.
0: Really smart. Yeah. Again, very energetic, optimistic.
1: And I don't ever want to tell somebody, hey, you have to wait your turn, bro.
0: No.
1: Yeah. Because, hey, if you want to run, I've always told people, run. If you want to run, don't let anybody stop you. Go and run.
0: Do it.
1: I don't believe in this wait your turn thing. If that's what you want to do, do it.
0: Yeah.
1: But, Seth, you should have waited your turn. now, Juan Carlos J.C. Crazy Legs Llamas.
0: Is that what he's being called now, Crazy Legs?
1: No, that's his Chris. Is that, can you hear me? Is that his MMA name?
2: No, he's an MMA fighter.
1: He's an MMA fighter, and his name in the ring is
0: Crazy Legs.
1: Crazy Legs.
2: He's actually in bare knuckle. He actually has
1: now he's bare knuckles.
0: So I mean, have you seen this guy fight?
1: So if this was a bare knuckle fight, I'd be going for Juan Carlos out of all five of these.
0: If we did this like Hunger Games style,
1: yeah,
0: J.C. Llamas would be my guy.
1: Maybe Pedro Cassie can handle herself.
0: Yeah, Cassie's
1: down on F Street in that alley.
0: Yeah. Everyone she comes across.
1: I've seen her get down over there. Trust me. A number of times. She's not scared. But no, Juan, I met him.
0: Nice guy.
1: I had him on the show.
0: Oh, really?
1: Yeah.
0: Oh, I missed that one.
1: Nice guy. You can go back and watch it. It's on YouTube, Christian. Yeah. Had him on last week, as a matter of fact, I think. Last Wednesday, if I'm not mistaken.
0: I missed that one.
1: Yeah.
0: Yeah. No, I mean, honestly, I've met him a few times, actually, because he has that gym on the east side.
1: Yep.
0: So his jiu-jitsu, place. Yeah. Nice guy. Again, experience matters. I don't know what experience he would be coming with. Business owner, I guess. But
1: well, he came in and discussed some of the things that he wants to change. I think he had a big issue with schools and the way that they teach things in there. And I'm like, okay, but you probably need to go to school board.
0: Then. I was just going to say that.
1: And so, again, the experience in knowing where you're who gets to control what.
0: And cities don't control anything schools do.
1: Yeah.
0: I think the most they have any connection to education's funding to libraries.
1: Yeah, but
0: that's about it.
1: Yeah, so I was like, okay,
0: yeah,
1: you're probably in the wrong field, but hey, if you want to run, go ahead.
0: If you're passionate and you want to put your name out there and pay the fees and do all that, go ahead.
1: Get the signatures and that's fine.
0: It's hard.
1: It is.
0: Yeah.
1: And then so we got Seth moved into the thing. Juan Carlos, Catherine Holling, her and her husband are business owners.
0: I actually don't know her very well. I think I met her a couple times too, but I don't, I just don't know her.
1: And Holling Painting, I believe, is the business that they run.
0: Yeah,
1: and I've heard that one. Her and her husband.
0: CPA, I believe.
1: And then I believe she's CPA, yeah.
0: So, I mean, that's impressive.
1: Yeah, has been digging into city business lately and trying to see where she can make a difference. Mm-hmm. So it seems like she's going to be a pretty contentious candidate there. Pedro, how do you say his last name?
0: Navarez.
1: Navarez.
0: Yes.
1: That is not how you spell Navarez. Just going to say that right now.
0: That's how I'll say it in my mild salsa accent.
1: Your mild salsa Mexican accent. Okay. I don't know anything about Pedro.
0: So Pedro, I actually know him. We went to high school together. He worked at Leticia Perez's office as well. Here's the whole full circle. Worked at Leticia Perez's office, left to go to law school. That's when I was coming in.
1: Right.
0: So we kind of crossed each other
1: for a bit. Went to the district attorney's office.
0: Went to law school, came back, worked for the district attorney.
1: Then left there.
0: Then left there to go work for the federal prosecutors. So he was a federal prosecutor for the federal government.
1: Right.
0: Then came back and is now a deputy district attorney over
1: public
0: gangs.
1: Public defender? Or at the DA?
0: No, DA. Yeah. Impressive resume.
1: Interesting.
0: I got more to say.
1: Well, you'll stick around after the break and you can tell us more about Pedro. And then we'll also discuss Cassie Biddle, who is in that race as well. And then we'll talk about some state races as well. That state Senate seat up for grabs. And if we have time, that congressional race. It's only one of the most expensive, most important races in all of the nation.
0: Yeah.
1: David Valadao v. Randy Vegas. Yep. All that coming up next. This is the JR Show. We'll be back.

With SRN News, I'm Keith Peters in Washington. The U.S. military says the Asia-based USS George Washington aircraft carrier is now operating in the Middle East. The ship is relieving the long-deployed USS Abraham Lincoln following reports of mental health challenges and supply shortages aboard while it was supporting the Iran war.

0: The Lincoln's deployment has included a record-setting uninterrupted time at sea of more than 250 days. Iran has dismissed President Trump's threats of economic pain and isolation. Iranian Foreign Minister Abbas Araghchi said Thursday that it will only increase hostility after Trump threatened crushing economic measures against Iran. On Wall Street, the Dow down by 703 points, the Nasdaq dropped 263. More details at srnnews.com.
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2: I'm Rob Archer. Bakersfield's Flock license plate cameras logged more than 850,000 reads in the last 30 days. Critics at a community meeting this week said they want answers about who can look at the data, how long it's kept, and which outside agencies have access. BPD says most plate data is kept for 30 days and searches require a valid reason. COVID cases are rising nationwide, but a Kern County ER doctor says local cases are low. Dr. Willie Franklin with Adventist Health says he hasn't seen a big jump in COVID patients and expects the current rise to stay relatively mild. Two historic buildings on 18th Street downtown are being turned into more than two dozen apartments aimed at people who work downtown. I'm Rob Archer in the Kern Newsroom with news every half hour and when it breaks on News Talk 96.1 and AM 1230 KERN.
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4: I don't know if Cynthia Zimmer's gone to work for the federal government. She's now known as Monty Hall. Let's make a deal. 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And he'll never face the state charges because that's double jeopardy. I just don't understand.
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0: I need something else, all right. Pinwheels and Tapatio. 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No?
1: Nope.
0: You've never been down the Highway 99 before?
1: I've gone down.
0: Oh, down Highway 99. Okay.
1: Up and down.
0: Okay. Yeah, I'm sure. Up and down. you can check us out on YouTube. I'm turning the sound back on. I don't want y'all to hear us during the breaks. We talk about too much stuff y'all can't hear.
1: That's behind the scenes.
0: It's behind the scenes stuff.
1: You need to subscribe for that.
0: Exactly.
1: See, I'm getting good at this.
0: You are getting good at this. You got to get past the paywall. It's the JR Show. We're streaming live on YouTube. 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Adaptive Networks for all your IT needs. Sitting in here with the boy, Christian Romo. He is with the Kern County Democratic Party. Not just with them. He's the chair.
1: I don't know if they're with me, actually.
0: He's a delegate. Well,
1: that's the problem.
0: It's a hard bunch to wrangle there sometimes. Yeah. Sometimes I wonder, who's harder to wrangle, the Democrats or the Republicans in this town?
1: Oof. That's a good question.
0: There's good

0: Portion because there's factions.
1: There's at both sides have their factions.
0: Yes.
1: And then there's the majority of people that are in the middle.
0: Like you and I. Yeah. You're just sitting there going, y'all are both crazy.
1: Yeah. But, you know, I picked my side. You're still in that middle.
0: I know. I like everybody. No, wait. I said that wrong. I dislike everybody equally.
1: That's true. You do. You're an equal opportunity hater.
0: I'm an equal opportunist. All I always ever say, Christian, do your job.
1: Yeah.
0: If
1: you do.
0: If you're doing your job, you won't have to worry about me talking about you.
1: Yeah.
0: I'm fair.
1: Yeah, that's true. You're consistent in that.
0: Even with your girl, with Supervisor Perez, I've had her on many times. We've had many great conversations. Mm-hmm. And then when I need to hold her accountable or ask her a question, and she's good, she'll come on and stand in the fire and go, ask me, JR.
1: That takes a good politician or a good candidate or whatever, elected official.
0: Yeah.
1: If you're going to take a vote, 50% of the people are not going to like that vote, but you got to stand on that vote.
0: Yeah, stand, as the kids say.
1: Stand on it.
0: Stand on business.
1: Stand on business.
0: Stand on business. All right. We can clock it. We're still in war. Sorry. We're still in war three.
1: The dumplings, clock it. You do have
0: the pound the black
1: young kid.
0: Button. What do you think, chat? What do you think? I got it?
1: No, I'm not that hip.
0: You're not that hip. You'll learn, Christian.
1: I'm getting there.
0: We're in Ward 3, though. We've talked about Catherine Heiling, Seth Hewitt, Juan Carlos, JC, Crazy Leg Lamas. You were telling me about Pedro Navarez.
1: Yeah, so long story short, we used to work together. He moved away to be a federal prosecutor, moved back to be a deputy DA, and that's where he's been now for I don't even know how many years, but a little while. Born and raised in Bakersfield, I know that, and went to high school with me. But you know, he announced very last minute.
0: He did.
1: That
0: he
1: was a surprise. And not someone who's typically involved either. I mean, he's not.
0: I had never heard his name before.
1: Yeah, he's not out there politically. He's not at rallies. He's not, you know, on the JR show, you know, whatever it is.
0: Never heard of him.
1: And so it was surprising. But, you know, Deputy DA, he's tough on crime, I'm assuming. I mean, he's sending people to jail every day.
0: He was one of the last names to come on the list.
1: Seth probably was the last one. But Pedro was, when I came back from my
0: But Seth,
1: vacation,
0: we at least knew. Seth had been
1: he's
0: running
1: been
0: all over
1: it.
0: Town. He was running.
1: Yeah, and I wasn't sure if he was going to do it or not because it was so last minute. But Pedro came out of nowhere, and he's coming out swinging. He's out there making his rounds and talking
0: to
1: people.
0: It was like the second to last day that, I think they got the extension, but it closed. It was supposed to close on that Friday, and I think he came in because I was pulling this page.
1: Yeah.
0: Because they would update it on the city page every day of people that pulled papers, people that pulled papers. Same name, same name, same name, 2 days before. Ooh, the Pedro, where did that come from?
1: Yeah.
0: Who is this guy?
1: Yeah. So, I mean, we're going to have to wait and see, you know, what his stances are on a lot of stuff because he's a new player to the scene. Yeah. So we'll see. Cassie, longtime player in the scene. You want to know anything in Bakersfield, you go to Casey's Steakhouse.
0: Right. And she's got she's part of the planning commission.
1: Yep.
0: So she's been on that for a long time and has been involved and engaged now for at least since COVID when her business started getting hit with all that. And she just really was like, I can't just sit here anymore. Mm-hmm. And then she obviously with being a business owner and everything that they're going through with the homeless crisis and dealing with all that stuff that businesses now have to deal with. She's really gotten involved and engaged over the last year.
1: And a well-known name all over Bakersfield. I mean, she's tough, but, you know, stands on business, I guess.
0: Yes, she does.
1: And, you know, just very likable person. So it's going to be interesting to see the CPA, the business. Well, I guess she's a business owner too, huh? Catherine,
0: yeah.
1: You know, the business owner types, the CPA types, the law enforcement with the jiu-jitsu instructor, and then Seth. So we'll see how that goes and what the people decide. Now, this is a very Republican district or ward.
0: Yeah.
1: It's I think I want to say 40% Republican.
0: Not that this is a –
1: It's a nonpartisan seat.
0: Nonpartisan seat
1: but
0: there.
1: Let's be honest.
0: Because I wasn't going to ask what these party affiliations were.
1: Yeah, I got to double check on some of them. On some of them, I do got to double check.
0: But
1: you know, we'll wait and see. But it's really – I think because there's so many people out there and there's so many big races happening at the same time, it's going to come down to, of course, who raises the money. But who's going to be able to connect people at the door?
0: Yeah.
1: This is going to be a door-to-door campaign. It's going to be old school, grassroots. Do people know you? You think people know you, but they don't know you. Mm-hmm. The average voter is not going to know all these people on this list. So it's going to be whoever gets to them first at the door.
0: Yeah, get in to Ward 3 and start knocking on doors.
1: Yeah.
0: And there's no runoff.
1: This is it. Yeah.
0: Top vote getter.
1: So you don't even have to get 50%, over 50%. You just got to be the number one vote getter.
0: And with that many people in the race, I doubt somebody does.

0: get 50%.
1: Yeah, it'd be a miracle. I mean, they'd have to be very, very popular, but that's going to be tough.
0: It's going to be tough. I think it's going to be a couple hundred votes.
1: Yeah, a couple hundred votes for sure, and it's probably going to, I would say if I have to take a bet, it'd be like 40%. 40 to 42% would be the top vote getter.
0: You think so?
1: Yeah.
0: You think it's going to be that high? I don't even know if it's going
1: to be. It might be probably in the 30s, but I mean.
0: Let's see if I can do math. That's five.
1: You're better at math than I am.
0: That's probably.
1: So I did political science.
0: Three. No, we'll give him more. We'll add a one in front of that because
1: he's doing his bets right now.
0: Yeah. And then we'll go like. I'm not showing you what I'm writing next to the person's name. Can you see that?
1: I see. Juan I see Carlos percentages.
0: Percentage. And then. What's he going to get? What would you say?
1: 10.
0: You think so?
1: Yeah.
0: That much?
1: Well,
0: I wasn't going to put him that high. That's what, 25? That's 28. That leaves us 73. So that's like 30.
1: 30 and 30.
0: I'd say like 30 that much and like whatever that leaves us, 30 whatever.
1: Whatever, 30 something.
0: And this is your winner.
1: We'll see. We're gonna keep that secret to what JR just rated his percentages, and we'll see how it goes in November.
0: There's plenty of time.
1: Yeah,
0: I'm sure there'll be a debate. I'm sure there'll be many candidate spotlights that happen for
1: big debates because there's big city issues right now. I mean, I work for the county, obviously, chief of staff for Supervisor Perez. We have sewer and water that's coming up. We have jail beds. We have trees or no trees. We got. Water in the river or no water in the river, all these
0: lawsuits.
1: We're used to lawsuits at the county side.
0: Yeah, but when you're suing the city as well, it's like,
1: yeah,
0: well, what's gonna happen there?
1: We'll see.
0: We'll have to wait and see. So the city's gonna be it's a big year.
1: Yeah,
0: it's a really big year. It could really change the direction of the city with some of these seats up for grabs, and if some of them change.
1: Yeah, and then I mean honestly, there's new blood now coming to the council, so there's going to be new interactions, new alliances, new deals going to be had coming December when people swear in. So we'll have to wait and see who wins and what the direction of the city is going to be.
0: I'm going to give you my predictions for the rest of them right now.
1: Let's do it.
0: I won't do a percentage just for you and I. Yeah, I'm just going to circle. They can't see anything, but I think that's going to happen, right?
1: Yeah.
0: That's obvious. I did that one. Yeah. I think that's going to happen. I really want this to happen. I really want that to happen.
1: You really want that one to happen?
0: I really want that one to happen.
1: Okay.
0: And then I don't know enough about her.
1: I don't know who that person is, actually. So.
0: How do you not know who she is?
1: I don't know who she is. That's probably the only person on there in this list that I've never met.
0: Ever.
1: Ever.
0: Never even heard of her.
1: Never heard.
0: Not even a whisper in the night.
1: Not a whisper, not a teardrop, not a...
0: Wow, then we're going to go ahead and just by default.
1: Good job. Say that you did good. You passed your test. A plus.
0: And then we'll wait for Ward 2 to come up.
1: Well, yeah, and that's going to be Ward 2 and District 4 for the Board of Supervisors are going to be very interesting.
0: Yeah, let's talk about that because the reason we're saying that Ward 2 will come up is because the current city councilman that sits in Ward 2 is running for state assembly.
1: Yeah, so and it's. I mean, I'm pretty confident that Andre Gonzalez is going to win 80-35. It's a Democratic seat, but obviously...
0: Your math's a little bad there, Christian. 80-35.
1: What did I say? Oh.
0: 80-20, maybe.
1: 20. Assembly district. Sorry, guys.
0: Oh.
1: Assembly district 35.
0: I thought you said 80-30. No. Like, that was going to be the percentage.
1: No, I know I'm bad at math, but not that bad.
0: You Democrats really do skew those votes. 80-35.
1: I found an extra 10% of the vote.
0: 15% so just AD.
1: Whatever it takes.
0: Assembly district. AD.
1: Yeah.
0: The letters AD 35.
1: Okay. Assembly district 35, which is Arvin to Delano, East Bakersfield, and parts of Southwest Bakersfield. Andre Gonzalez versus Saul Leon. It's a Democratic seat. I mean, Baines had it before him. Rudy Sauce before that. I mean, it's going to stay Democrat, and I think Andre Gonzalez is going to take it. I would say, if I have to take a bet, 60-40. 60-ish percent to 40-ish percent.
0: Guillermo pulled a pretty good, and it was just them two, right?
1: You mean Saul?
0: Guillermo Gonzalez.
1: It was actually three in the primary. Saul Leon, who's Mayor McFarland.
0: Right.
1: He was the only Republican.
0: Oh, Andre and then Ana Palacio.
1: That's but if you combine the two Democratic votes, which is probably going to happen, I don't think any Democrats are going to cross over for the Republican in this.
0: I don't know. They went at each other pretty hard.
1: They did, but I don't think anyone that's

0: left of Andre is going to go Republican. You know?
1: Yes.
0: I just don't see that happening.
1: Right.
0: So Andre wins. He takes it. That ends up leaving an open seat on the city council.
1: Yes.
0: Because he swears in December, goes to the state assembly. We'll have to wait and see how that goes, because it could be an appointment. It could be a special election. It could be an appointment till the special election. A lot of different options there. So we'll see. Mm. And it's going to be a brand new city council.
1: The new city council would be the ones responsible for deciding how that seat gets filled.
0: Yep.
1: They better turn that over to the voters. That's what happened with Eric.
0: That's what happened with Eric. We let it go to the voters.
1: Right. So, and there was no like, we're going to special appoint somebody before a special election. It just was left vacant.
0: There was talk about appointing someone, but just the makeup of the council at that time, when Willie Rivera resigned, it was that they just take it to a special. Now, special elections are expensive, so there's a con to that.
1: I know.
0: It's a pro that I'm always an advocate of letting the voters decide.
1: Right, but it costs money.
0: It's going to cost money, and it's not cheap.
1: That's why I said that Andre should have just stepped down already and allowed us to put Ward 2 on the November ballot, because he's so confident.
0: That's not going to happen.
1: Why?
0: Well, it's too late now anyways.
1: But, and well, now it is, but he could
0: have. There's still work to be done at the city, though.
1: But he could have.
0: If the work
1: said, look, I'm going to step down. You guys go ahead. I'm not going to do it right now. I'm going to, you know, pro-date it to November, whatever.
0: I don't know.
1: Or December, whatever.
0: Yeah. Well, you would have to. No, you'd have to resign immediately for it to trigger for the November. Too many technicalities there. Just let the man finish his job.
1: I didn't know he started. but he'll probably more than likely go on to be that assemblyman, I'm happy for him.
0: Yeah.
1: I'll probably vote for him.
0: Thank you. He's going to win.
1: I know. And
0: yeah,
1: I can say, bye, Andre.
0: And let him take on the state where it's a supermajority of Dems. So it's
1: right.
0: A brand new fight. And you think
1: it's a whole different ballgame for Andre. He doesn't even have to show up anymore.
0: Well, no, he does, because Kern County definitely needs some help. Him and David Couch are going to have a real run for their money there.
1: Well, at least I have faith in one of those guys. Speaking of the David,
0: roll today.
1: Speaking of the David Couch seat,
0: are you hangry? Get some more chips.
1: What happened there? What's going to happen?
0: David Couch?
1: Yeah,
0: he no opponent, so he's going off to the.
1: No, I know. So he's going to win.
0: He's
1: what happens to his seat with the supervisors?
0: Same thing. It comes down to what the supervisors at that time want to decide. So there'll be four of them left.
1: Right.
0: Chris, Jeff.
1: Leticia
0: and Philip. We'll have to decide same thing with our new ordinance that passed in June, that they are now, so it's not, it's no longer the governor that appoints. For the people,
1: the board took the power back.
0: The board just voted on, well, the people just voted for the board to take that power back.
1: Right.
0: So the board decides whether it's an appointment or a special election. No longer the governor.
1: So who do they have picked out already?
0: I think everyone's saying that they pick people out and then the last minute they don't want to do it. Yeah, we'll see. Same thing. It's a special election or an appointment, or an appointment till the special.
1: Can I move into that to that one?
0: People do it every day.
1: I'm in three, I think.
0: So jump to four.
1: That's what I would have to do.
0: You can move to Delano.
1: I don't know Spanish. It wouldn't work.
0: Okay, this part's of Southwest Bakersfield. You could do that.
1: I could stay in there. Yeah. I mean, if Couch could pull it off, hell, I could. At least my last name is Flores. I don't know how he did it. That's all for supervisors, though, right?
0: Yeah.
1: No, well, the other two are running unopposed. Is that what
0: it is? They won in their primaries. So they're done.
1: There's
0: no runoff.
1: Parlier and Flores.
0: Yeah, they're done.
1: So they're
0: now going to serve another 4 years.
1: And for Flores, this is his last term with the new new rules.
0: This is Flores' last term. Last 4 years, starting in January.
1: Yeah.
0: And I believe Chris as well, actually.
1: So I'll have 4 years to get that seat ready.
0: Warm it up. Well, then you can't be moving around, JR.
1: Well,
0: you gotta stay put.
1: Yeah, right. Has that stopped anybody ever before? And then what other races do we have? We've covered the state assembly. We covered state senate.
0: State senate's actually gonna
1: Melissa
0: be
1: Hurtado.
0: Interesting.
1: I got a mailer the other day. I got something on my door right now. If it's still there.

0: So from Alessa Hurtado?
1: I paid my PG&E. What is that? And so I opened the front door, and it was a Melissa Hurtado flyer.
0: See, it's starting already. It and is. That one's actually going to be really tight. That one.
1: Who's she her won opponent?
0: Guillermo Gonzalez.
1: Oh, that is the Guillermo Gonzalez.
0: So that's Guillermo Gonzalez, I believe from Delano.
1: Yep.
0: Business owner. So he won in the primary, but there was two Democrats running against each other. Yeah. So it was Manpreet and then Senator Hurtado. Now that there's only one Democrat, I mean, Democrats should coalesce around that person, but we'll wait and see.
1: I imagine they will.
0: I imagine too, because again, if you're left of Hurtado, I don't think you're going to go Republican.
1: No. And that's the same thing with the governor's race. Yeah. It's people got their high hopes that Steve Hilton, because he did what he did in the primary, that he's somehow going to pull this off. And I've asked him before, because I've had him on the show. You were here. And I was flat out, dude, you don't got the numbers.
0: Yeah.
1: Like, I'm sorry.
0: The math ain't mathing.
1: No, your math, you can girl math it all you want. It's just not going to work, dude. Yeah. If you add what you have and you add what Bianco had, it still don't add up.
0: It doesn't. And you're not really going to get any new votes. No. I mean, that's hard. But the one that is probably going to be, you mentioned it, the biggest in the nation.
1: The congressional race,
0: Congressional District 22, David Valadao versus Randy Villegas, who Randy actually has an event tonight regarding healthcare. Yeah, okay. Healthcare town hall. I don't know if Valadao's had any town halls, but Randy is.
1: No, I don't think he has.
0: Yeah, so this is going to be interesting. And what topics come out of it? I said from the get-go, healthcare is probably not number one. It's a big topic, but it's not number one. I think it's affordability. Gas prices, I went passed by the gas station right here, went up 15 cents since last week when I went by here.
1: I noticed it too when I came in.
0: That people are struggling. It's hard.
1: That should be the big topic is affordability, gas prices.
0: Paying your rent, your mortgage rates went up. I mean, yes, your healthcare rates also went up and people are losing their Medi-Cal. That's tough. Right. They're losing their food stamps. That's tough. And then now, I mean, whether you feel that, you know, get back to work, welfare should not happen, however you feel about that, people losing their resources and there's no safety net.
1: Nothing to come in.
0: Nothing to come back to. No jobs really to go get. That means people will end up on the streets.
1: Yeah.
0: That's what, plain and simple. People go hungry. We don't want that. So we'll have to wait and see. And Valadao did vote for that bill. So if Democrats actually do come out the way that they're saying they're going to come out, this is going to be a tough one for Valadao, and I don't see him pulling it off.
1: And that's where it's going to happen. Yeah. Is voter turnout.
0: Yeah.
1: And I think that's what gets Valadao over the line, or at least has in the past of this race, because he's been there and he's only lost once.
0: He lost once and then came back that
1: and then came back then won again. And that's how close this has been every single year.
0: Every single year, I think, since Valadao has gotten there, it's been within less than 1,000 votes or 1,000 votes. And so this is going to be tough.
1: And you know what's crazy? Is the amount of money that they pour into that district. Yeah. And if only they would pour that amount of money actually into the district.
0: Yeah. Who knew that all these millionaires and billionaires actually cared by spending hundreds of millions of dollars on campaigns?
1: It's not that they care about the Central Valley.
0: Yeah, no.
1: They care the implications that it has in Congress and who gets to control the House.
0: Yeah. But to your point, if you hundreds of millions of dollars that they spend on campaigns to get either side elected, and if you combine it, it's probably $500 million.
1: Mm-hmm.
0: Imagine what we could do for Bakersfield in Kern County. In
1: that district alone. Yeah.
0: Which is probably, if not the poorest, one of the poorest.
1: Yeah.
0: Highest illiteracy rates.
1: Yeah.
0: Highest rates of Medi-Cal. Highest rates of food stamp recipients. Poverty. I mean, like, this is the poorest of the poor. And they definitely could. I definitely could use $500 million.
1: I tried to play the lottery. I didn't win. Obviously, I'm still here.
0: Still here.
1: Still right here. Eating, having dumplings and pinwheels. And this is where we'll stay. Hey, thanks for stopping in, man. I appreciate it every time. It's always fun. We'll have to do this a lot more because it's coming.
0: It's coming. And we have your predictions right here.
1: Yep. We're going to save this. We're going to frame it. We're going to leave it right here.
0: You date it.
1: Yep. We'll both sign it. Here, you go ahead and put your John Hancock on that. We'll sign it and date it. And I'll tell you, see, I was right.
0: We'll see.
1: Christian Romo, chair of the Kern County Democratic Party, also chief of staff for Leticia Perez, breaking down local, state, and national politics with us, as he will as the political season continues to heat up. Thanks again, friend. Appreciate it.
0: Yeah, thank you.
1: We'll come back on the other side, check some text messages before we get out of here. It's the JR Show. It's Kern Radio. We'll be back.
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2: Oh, it's already Wednesday, which means I can get to the Stockyard even sooner. Where's the Stockyard? What is the Stockyard, you ask? Well, it's a little speakeasy right next to Casey's Steakhouse, 2525 F Street. You wouldn't even know it's there. You're going to see some ropes. You're going to see a carpet. Walk up to the door, ring the doorbell. When they ask you what's the password, tell them why not JR. They're going to let you in. You're going to walk into one of the finest establishments, not only in Bakersfield, not only in Kern County, but probably all of California. It's like you walk into a time travel. They take you back to the days of speakeasy. Come on in. You can get appetizers off the menu from Casey's Steakhouse if you're hungry. Have a drink with Haley. Heck, I'll be in there this weekend. They also got live music going. And if you're looking to host a party, they got a banquet room. Maybe you got a birthday, a bridal shower. Get a hold of them over at the Stockyard. 2525 F Street, open Thursday, Friday, and Saturday, 6 p.m. to close. Come hang out with me and Haley. It's the Stockyard.
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11: it. Welcome back. It's the JR Show. 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I want to thank my friend Christian Romo for stopping by. He is chair of the Kern County Democrat Party. Always enjoy talking to him and my other buddy, Matthew Martin. We didn't get him in today, but he is with the Kern County Young Republicans as well, the one that place where Chris gets creeped out by. But we'll invite him on as well as the political season. You said it, brother, not me.
12: Not their office.
11: You said it. Their office
12: the
11: is
12: building
11: creepy.
12: In which it resides.
11: You said you walk into that building and there's just a chill all over the place.
12: I walked through the building today to look at some of the other businesses that were in there to potentially sell the Aflac this morning. And just it felt like the back rooms. It was like really weird. One like person, I literally just opened the door and it was like the guy was just sitting there like, hi, how can I help you? And I was like, there's no office. Like, there's no nothing. You're just in here. Like, it's just weird.
11: The door creaks open. May we help you?
12: Exactly. It was like the guy, my coworker that I was with, we both looked at each other like, what is going on
11: here? It's the current kind of young Republicans. Shout out to Kathy Abernathy. Happy birthday, Kathy. Happy birthday to my boy Randy down the hall on Hot 94.1 as well. I got to get out of here for the day. Make room for the Ralph Bailey Show. It's a Thursday, so that man, Mike Turnipseed from the Kern Taxpayers Association, will stop by, as well as Daniel Petrie. This has been the JR Show. Lily, Dad loves you.
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1: News this hour from Town Hall. I'm Keith Peters in Washington. Democrats who rose to prominence as hashtag resistance figures during President Donald Trump's first term are finding out that speaking out against him may not work at the polls.
2: Alexander Vindman's stunning loss in Florida's Senate primary to Democrat socialist Angie Nixon was the latest example this week. He was a key figure in the president's first impeachment trial. Dan Goldman, the lead majority counsel in the first impeachment inquiry, was ousted in his primary. And Shree Thadadar and Al Green, who both led impeachment pushes against President Trump, were ousted by younger challengers.
1: That story from correspondent Bernie Bennett. Ukrainian drones continue to strike deep into Russian territory while Russian missiles hit Ukraine's capital of Kyiv.
3: A Russian missile barrage has killed at least 12 people in Ukraine's capital as Ukraine continued to strike targets inside Russia. Cell phone footage captured by Kyiv resident Yehor Konovalov showed a flaming plume of orange smoke rise from the capital's horizon. The strikes hit 12 locations across Kyiv, damaging residential buildings, a medical facility, and an educational institution. Emergency crews scrambled to put out buildings on fire and to pull out people who were trapped under the rubble. I'm Karen Chemas.
1: The U.S. military says the Asia-based USS George Washington aircraft carrier is now operating in the Middle East. The ship is relieving the long-deployed USS Abraham Lincoln following reports of mental health challenges and supply shortages aboard while it was supporting the Iran war. The Lincoln's deployment has included a record-setting uninterrupted time at sea of more than 250 days. On Wall Street, the Dow down by 703 points, the S&P lower by 66. More at townhall.com.
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7: COVID cases are rising again across the country. I'm Rob Archer, but a Kern County emergency room doctor says there is no reason to panic. Dr. Willie Franklin with Adventist Health says he hasn't seen a big jump in local COVID patients. The CDC says infections are increasing in all 50 states, but COVID still makes up only a very small share of emergency room visits nationwide. Franklin says people who are sick should stay home, and masks can help prevent people who are more likely to get seriously ill. Kern Public Health says a late summer increase is not unusual. Bakersfield's debate over Flock license plate cameras is getting more attention after new data showed how often the system is used. The city's cameras recorded more than 850,000 plate reads in the last 30 days. Police say the cameras are useful for finding suspects, stolen cars, and missing people. Critics say they want tighter rules on access and data sharing. BPD says most plate data is kept for 30 days. The issue is still before city leaders. Police say a crackdown at shopping centers on Panama Lane led to a drug and weapons arrest. They say they have been getting repeated complaints about drug use, trespassing, threats, and vandalism in the area. Officers arrested a man near Panama Lane and Stein Road and say they found meth, packaging materials, and a scale. A search of his home later turned up a shotgun. Downtown is getting more housing. Two historic buildings on 18th Street are being converted into more than two dozen apartments aimed at people who work downtown. Developers say rents are expected to be around $1,350 a month. The project includes the Georgian Building and the former Fountain Plaza. Plans call for about 31 units in all. I'm Rob Archer in the Kern Newsroom with news.

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5: 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Chris Burdick is producing the show on this 20th day of August, and it's another busy day at the American General Media Studios that our IT is provided by the folks at Adaptive Networks. 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In fact, you can go back on YouTube and watch Jennifer and Ryan Van Alstyne talk about their business and why you need them, why we signed up with them on our YouTube yesterday. In the meantime, we're creating new visions on YouTube today as we'll delve into the winding down of the Lindsey Clancy triple murder trial. Delve into that in just a second. Democrats are even jumping on Senator John Ossoff of my home state of Georgia for his comments about a young White House staffer. I will unravel that for you. And we have the audio of Darlene Graham, the sister of Lindsey Graham, who made a Dan Quayle-like gaffe in her debate with Ralph Norman, the congressman out of South Carolina. They're vying for Lindsey Graham's Senate seat down there in my daddy's home state. It is a Thursday, so Mike Turnipseed will be here via the Rogers Brandon Global Telephone Network. He's mad at me, Chris. That's why he's not coming in.
6: What did you do?
5: I blew him off Saturday. I had to run to L.A., and I forgot we were supposed
6: to go.
5: But
6: that's a good reason. You were thinking your mom was going to have a procedure. Yeah. Like, there's a good reason not to go.
5: Yeah, but I didn't call him. So I'm in Santa Clarita, and I get this text, 10:30 in the morning. I'm out front. I'm like, oh, crap. Sorry, bro. I'm at Magic Mountain. Well, actually, passing Magic Mountain. So he's like, well, I'm not coming in if he's going to make me drive all the way to his house.
6: Yeah, no, that one, okay. This one you deserve. Yeah, this one you deserve.
5: Guilty. We will talk with him at 4 o'clock. Daniel Petrie at 4:30. We done it. God, you remember us, the loyal listeners who listen on the regular, talking about Daniel and the deficit, and we were predicting maybe the end of the year we'd get to $40 trillion, maybe October. Well, it's mid-August, and we're there already. We're there already. $40 trillion is the national debt. We'll talk about that with our money man. And then in the 5, Carmelo Anthony is seeking an appeal, but we know more about both Carmelo Anthony. No, not that Carmelo Anthony. The kid that stuck the knife in Austin Metcalf. We know more about Anthony and Austin Metcalf. There was an agreement by both sides, the prosecution and the defense, they would stay out of each boy's past, which was checkered. They, both sides, the prosecution and the defense, realized this is going to be a race case. It was clear from the get-go that black folks automatically sided with Anthony, white folks with Metcalf. And so they agreed not to go into their pasts, which included Metcalf's criminal record, which involved graffiti. And the graffiti was pretty vile racial slurs. Can you imagine if that ingredient had been put in the pot during the trial? That this kid that Anthony stuck the knife in was a virulent racist? And then we found out about Anthony. We found out that on the day that he

0: stabbed Austin Metcalf, the viral racist, that he got into it with his girlfriend. That his girlfriend, the day that he stabbed this boy, his girlfriend went to the assistant principal of their school and said, "Carmelo is stalking me." And the principal said, "Carmelo Anthony of the New York Knicks?" "No, not that Carmelo Anthony. Our Carmelo Anthony. And she said that he sent her a picture of the knife. I'll tell you the quote that went along with that when we get into it in the five, but that's a bizarre agreement, and I can't wait to talk to Teresa Golder on Tuesday, just on the, not as a subject, you know, to talk about during the whole program, but just a quick question. Do prosecution and defense attorneys do that kind of thing, where they just make a gentleman's agreement? Well, now, obviously, that's been broken. We'll delve into that. And Tanner Scott got a save last night. Gave up a run, but he got a save nevertheless. And the Dodgers got another win. And we are now almost, I wouldn't say securely, I think we're 2.5 games up on the Braves. And I think 4.5 games up on the Cubs. We're in a pennant race. Not for a pennant, but for to avoid getting into that 3-game wild card. The first top two teams get a bye. We're currently one of those with Milwaukee. In fact, we're slowly, I think Milwaukee didn't play last night. We're edging up on Milwaukee. So as badly as things seem, because, you know, George, because all of a sudden, Shohei Ohtani's on fire. He had a pair of home runs the other night. He had one last night. Mookie Betts seems to be coming alive. He had a home run. Freddie is hitting 305. He's Freddie. He's not going anywhere. But it seems like Teo's starting to heat up. And they made a big deal because Kyle Tucker got a base hit. Even though he struck out, it was so sad. The first at bat, Chris, he literally struck out on 3 pitches. Kid threw him 3 changeups, and he swung at all 3. And I was just thinking, what must he be thinking as he's walking back to the dugout? Like, am I ever going to get a hit? But finally he got a double down the line, and it was celebration time. And other good news for Dodger fans, Tyler Glasnow apparently was just throwing BBs down in Oklahoma City in our AAA club, and so he's really close to coming back. You know, we have a really good chance of, I know I go back and forth, but I think we have a really good chance of defending this thing. It just depends on whether some of these other guys like Teo and Tucker and Mookie, are they going to show up during the playoffs? And the other thing is our pitching. Can Tanner Scott embrace the closer position? Because it's not going to be Edwin Diaz. Do you really think he's got neck issues, or they just put him on the IL so as not to embarrass him? What do you think, Chris?
1: I think there's a good chance that they did just sit him just to get him back into his groove.
0: Yeah, I don't think there's an issue with his neck.
1: I don't think either.
0: I really
1: don't. You don't just come off of the IL completely cleared and then just magically go right back on it. Like, there's got to be something else.
0: Yeah, you're not throwing 93, 94 miles an hour, and then the next morning you're on the IL. It just doesn't really work like that. And, you know, I like how they aren't trying to embarrass him. It's like what Carroll said. Carroll didn't say they need to send him down, Kyle Tucker down to AAA. They said just send him to Arizona for a week. Just let him work some things out. You can't send a veteran to Brown Baseballs and getting on a bus and staying at the Travel Lodge.
1: They'd never be able to focus. Are you kidding? Those guys would be bugging the hell out of them.
0: Staying at the Travel Lodge at Tulsa. You know what I'm saying? You're checking in at the Travel Lodge in Tulsa, and you're like, I'm Kyle Tucker. I'm making $60 million. I could buy this place. Like, literally. He'd be staying in hotels and motels in Oklahoma that he could purchase. So you can't send a guy down to AAA. You just can't do that. All right, let's take our first break of the day and get started. Lindsay Clancy, I think, just keeps moving closer and closer to a sanitarium. She had the hospital chaplain testify today. How they prayed together. You will hear what Lindsay Clancy, the woman accused of killing her 3 children, had to say to the chaplain, a female chaplain in the hospital there in Massachusetts. What is that?

0: those cameras called that we were talking about yesterday that everybody's...
1: Flock cameras.
0: What, flock cameras? Well, they help solve a crime, y'all. Did you see the story about the guy, that the hit-and-run guy who took it on the lam? Killed somebody, took it on the lam, tried to hide his car.
2: See, but this is what they
0: And they chased him down because of the flock cameras.
2: Right. And that's the problem right now, is that there's so little of these and so many other stories of cops misusing this stuff.
0: I don't see how. How do they misuse it?
2: Not here locally. I'm going to stress that, but... There are stories across the country of cops using this to stalk their ex-wives, their ex-girlfriends. Like, there are cops take it too far and will, like, blame somebody for a crime that they're investigating, but it wasn't actually them. Like, there's misuse of this as well.
0: Yeah. Well, I don't see the big deal. They had a big community meeting and everybody's all upset, and they're gonna pack City Hall next week, I guess. Complain about this thing. We are just getting started on this Thursday. 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

0: didn't sound like Greg. 842-5376, 842-KERN. So they are wrapping up, beginning to wrap up, the triple murder trial of Lindsay Clancy, the mother who was accused of killing her three children, according to her defense, because she was suffering from postpartum psychosis and was hearing voices. We told you and you heard about Dr. Paul Ziesel. Here is her, let me say it right, for the first time in 2 days, her forensic psychologist, who is a bit, what's the word I'm looking for? Conflicted, because he was her therapist, first of all, and he's friends with the defense. The prosecution was quick to note that, but they wrapped up with him and then began with the hospital chaplain. But this is more testimony. We played some of this from yesterday. Here's some more from the doctor.
1: And she had said that she heard a male voice ordering her, telling her that she didn't have any choice, but she had to kill her children and then kill herself.
0: Now remember, the prosecution, the police are saying that the suicide was faked, absolutely faked. And here is their evidence. She claimed she jumped out the window. The police claimed that they found blood along the side of the house. So their belief, their thesis is she broke the window, tried to climb down, and either leapt from where she climbed down from so she wouldn't kill herself but would still look like she was attempting suicide, or she was just going to climb down, lay down, and pretend that she had jumped out of the window. I think, and she fell. I think she just wanted to jump from a lower. If there truly is blood on the side of the house, she clearly didn't leap. I think that's a fair assessment, is it not? I mean, how else does there get blood on the side of the house? Maybe at the base where she fell and the blood splatters, but up beneath the window? How is there blood there if she leapt out of this window? So I don't think she fell. I think she just wanted to jump from a lower space, if in fact that theory is accurate. I don't know. I haven't seen the blood. I don't know the witness. I do think, however, that this woman is insane. But, you know, there are holes that the jury is going to have to wrangle with. And one of the things that the prosecution continues to raise when they ask Dr. Ziesel or the chaplain that you're about to hear, why did the voices stop once she whacked her three kids? And then they ask the therapist and all the other witnesses, has she tried to kill herself since? And they're like, no. Why? Why? And unless they can come up with some forensic psychologist that'll come and say, well, once you do the deed that you're hearing in your voice, they stop. Well, there's no clinical evidence of that. It's going to be a close call, but I think they're going to lock her up in a sanitarium. Here is Sheila Kavanaugh. She is the hospital chaplain where Lindsay Clancy stayed, and she insisted before the jury that they met some 20, 30 times while she was in the hospital.
2: She said to me as I held her hand to comfort her, I am so glad my children are safe.
3: Was there any other conversation that you had with her?
2: I replied theologically to Lindsay, and I said, Lindsay, your children are safe. They're safe in heaven with God. And I held her hand throughout that conversation, and we prayed for them.

0: Did she make any other statements to you?
1: She did. She alluded to having heard a voice. And the voice, according to Lindsay, told her that if she did not follow the command, neither she nor her children would be safe.
2: That's pretty powerful testimony. Because it's hard to cross-examine a chaplain, particularly a female chaplain, who's got that high-pitched kind of compassionate voice. It's hard to come back like Perry Mason. Was she telling the truth, chaplain? You know, it's like, hey, hang on a second now. You're talking to a religious human being, and you lose the jury if you're the prosecution and you go after her too hard. So, again, I just think that evidence is just mounting. You know, we'll probably see closing arguments on Monday. I was told that they're going to have one more witness today. The prosecution will go tomorrow. There's not much. There's no chance of Lindsey Clancy testifying. No chance in the world. I don't think, but, you know, you could feel what I know about trials in my ear in terms of conducting one. But I don't see how they can. Because, again, states' rights is weird, where states have the ability to do whatever the hell they want, essentially. So their justice system isn't the same as ours. Thank God for the folks of Massachusetts, but that's beside the point. But in Massachusetts, in the Commonwealth of Massachusetts, the burden is on the prosecution to prove that she's not insane. It's not up to the defense to show, look, she cray-cray. No, no, no. It's up to the state to prove that she's not cuckoo for Cocoa Puffs. And when you've got a forensic psychologist and a chaplain, and another thing that I learned today that I did not know, the mother-in-law, Patrick Clancy's mother, testified and said, please stand by, gotta find this in my notes, she was begging for help. That's the mother-in-law, not Luke Clancy's mom. That's the husband's mom. The husband, who, by the way, is remarried, which, again, as I said yesterday, seems really hinky to me. You know what I mean? You just lost your 3 kids. Your wife is paralyzed. Even your estranged ex-wife is paralyzed and is about to go to the big house for the rest of your life. And you're out chasing skirt. Now, that may be unfair. Maybe they bumped into each other at a therapy meeting, trying to get over his grief. Or maybe she's his counselor and they fell in love. I don't know. But doesn't it seem a little hinky that within, what, a year and a half, 2 years of the death of your children, and the wife is up for one of the biggest trials that the nation is watching, and you're already remarried? I don't know. That's a topic I know nothing of. Marriage. But I think she's walking. I don't think it's even going to be close. I mean, it is going to be close because they've got, like I said, they've got some holes to fill in. Why no voices now? Why is she not suicidal now? But on the other hand, why did a suicide hotline turn her down? You really think that was part of her premeditation? That at some point months ago, she was going to call a suicide hotline and they were going to turn her away? Did you hear this yesterday from me, or did you read about this? They turned her away because she did not have a plan for her suicide. Like, the whole state of Massachusetts, the governor should get involved and examine their suicide hotlines. Because if you're giving people the boot who are calling you, say, I mean, think about where you have to be just to pick up the phone and call a suicide hotline. You are pretty screwed up in the head at that point. And for the hotline to tell you, well, do you have a plan? No, not really. All right, well, sorry, you don't qualify. Good night. That's cuckoo for Cocoa Puffs. I've never heard anything like that. When we come back, John Ossoff has made a White House staffer a household name. The White House is livid about it, and even Democrats are saying Ossoff, the Georgia senator, is off message. You will hear what he said about the White House staffer and what he's saying now when we come back. Don't go anywhere.

0: with SRN News. I'm Keith Peters in Washington. The Trump administration is increasing pressure on Cuba by imposing more economic penalties on industries in the heavily sanctioned socialist country. The Treasury and State Departments announced Thursday they're leveling new sanctions on 9 state-owned mining, metal, and construction companies and the leadership of the Cuban Institute of Friendship with the Peoples. Secretary of State Marco Rubio says the Institute sponsors a network in the United States aimed at identifying, cultivating, and radicalizing Americans. Iran has dismissed President Trump's threats of economic pain and isolation. Iranian Foreign Minister Abbas Araghchi said Thursday that it will only increase hostility after Trump threatened crushing economic measures against Iran. On Wall Street, the Dow down by 703 points. More details at srnnews.com.
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2: I'm Rob Archer. Some Kern County Catholic churches could lose millions of dollars they had raised for local projects because of the Fresno Diocese bankruptcy. At St. Elizabeth Ann Seton Church in Bakersfield, more than $9 million had been set aside for a new building. Church leaders say they were originally told parish money would be protected. Lawyers for clergy abuse victims argue those funds can be used toward the bankruptcy settlement. The diocese says it will not comment while the case is still in court. Bakersfield police say complaints about drug use and other problems at shopping centers on Panama Lane led to an arrest. Officers say they found more than 2 ounces of methamphetamine, packaging materials, and a scale. A search of the man's home later turned up a shotgun. I'm Rob Archer in the Kern Newsroom with news every half hour and when it breaks on News Talk 96.1 and AM 1230 KERN.
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0: This is a great song. Where'd you come up with this? This is great. I love this song. See, older, blacker. What are you doing?
1: Am I mistaken to think Amy Winehouse redid this?
0: She did. She did indeed. She had a birthday or something coming up because her bio is all over HBO this week for some reason.

0: possible.
1: It's got to be something. It's got to be
0: or
1: tied
0: maybe the
1: to
0: anniversary of her death.
1: Something. It's got to be tied to something because I've seen it. It's been on like 2 or 3 times. And I've seen it, and normally I'd watch it because I'm a big bio freak. I love, but.
0: Let's see. Her birthday is coming up in September, September 14th. Mm. Her anniversary of her death was July 23rd. So we're right smack dab in the middle of it, really.
1: So maybe it's just the remnants of the 23rd. Maybe they just ran it for a while. Yeah, it's crazy. Whose night was it last night? I can't remember. By the way, while I've got some time, is this bizarre? I've told you my complex. I love my apartment complex. It is the single strangest, most unique complex in Bakersfield, in my opinion. Because literally, because I think back in the day, it's like 80 years old, my apartment complex. It only got about 8 units, which is beautiful. And everybody gets along. I'm even getting along with the girl I thought was the snooty waitress that closed the door on me when she saw me coming.
0: Right. Yeah.
1: She actually left it open for me a couple days ago.
0: Wow.
1: Yeah. So I was like,
0: look at that. See, you changed.
1: Maybe
0: heart,
1: I was. Yeah. I was being a little judgmental. Maybe she didn't see me. Maybe she didn't recognize me because she left the gate open for me. We have a gated thing. But there are two veterans in the complex. I'm certainly one of them. I've been living there now for 15 years, and they're going to have to drag my ass out of there. I'll tell you that, even though my rent just got increased. But and another woman lives across from me who is an administrator of VHS. I probably shouldn't have said that. I made that up. And what's unique about our complex is none of the apartments are the same. Like, literally. I've been in every apartment except the one up top to the left that faces 23rd Street. All of them are different. Like, for example, the girl that just moved out to my left, who I said, I don't know if I said this on the air, but I saw a beautiful black woman looking at it. I'm praying that she moves in. But she has a porch. Nobody else in the complex has a porch. One of the other backside apartments, they have a back door porch. They have a porch on their backside of their apartment. I don't even know what you call it. It's kind of like a bay room with windows that lead out to the back, but no air goes in there. So currently, literally in that room right now, it's probably 96 degrees because it's about 82 degrees in my apartment. So it's about 90 something degrees in that room. So there's really nothing I can do with it, but it's a unique little room. I keep the stationary bike that remains stationary. But across the way she lives, right? I'm getting to the story, I'm sorry. And she has unlike any other thing, she has a tiny little porch, like a step porch, and she has a, what would you call that light in front of her door? Porch light.
0: Porch light,
1: she has a porch light. Well, since the last week, she went and bought a flashing light bulb.
0: Like it flashes on purpose?
1: Yes, it goes on. Off, on, off.
0: That's annoying
1: all
0: as hell.
1: Night long.
0: That's annoying as hell.
1: Well, I mean, I only see it when I'm walking to my apartment, but.
0: But why?
1: Why? Exactly. That's why I'm scratching my head.
0: Don't get me wrong.
1: Like, A, we live in a gated complex, and granted, it's not foolproof. You could, if you're 6'3, you could probably reach over and, in fact, I know you could, but. Or you could do what I've done when I've left my keys, take a stick and push the gate door down. It's not impenetrable. I'm not claiming that. But what's the flashing light going
0: to
1: do?
0: That I have no idea. That's what I'm trying to figure out. Because it's like, it's not quite spooky season. And it's not.
1: That's what I thought. I thought, are we in October already?
0: No, it's not. I mean, don't get me wrong. I know people start early. I like to start early. But this is a little too early. But
1: no,
0: even
1: this
0: then.
1: This can't be. It's August.
0: Yeah. But again, it's not blinking at a rate I assume to be like spooky, scary, like strobe light.
1: On, off.
0: Yeah. This
1: on,
0: just seems like a really
1: off.
0: Flawed cover on, product, if I'm off. Being honest.
1: And you know why it caught my attention? Do you know what my electricity bill was this month? Take a shot. One single man living in a 2-bedroom apartment. The second bedroom is a damn closet. And by the way, God, I was furious. The last 2 days have been miserable. 2 days ago, I walk in and I forgot. I got out of the tub. And I don't turn the air on. I can live without the air on until I leave the apartment.
0: Fair.
1: And, but I got.

0: out of the tub, and for whatever reason, today's Thursday, it was Tuesday, it was kind of hot. So I didn't want to turn the air on and set it. I just turned the air on as I got dressed so I could get... I left it on all day. I left my AC running all freaking day. And I walked into my apartment at 6:20 and it was freezing. And I'm like, why is it cold in here? And I'm like, I had it on, not set at a temperature, just running all day. Oof. Then I walked in last night before I went to Casey's Steakhouse to put my stuff down, and I left my bedroom light on all day. So having said all that, what do you think my PG&E bill was this past
1: month? Oh, you're in the four bills now.
0: $337.
1: Ooh.
0: I'm like...
2: Well, wait. This all happened in the last couple days, though.
0: Yeah, right? Those two events aren't part of the $337.
2: This will be for your next bill.
0: This will be the $435 for next month. I'm going to have to sweat it out this weekend.
1: Because, like, mine can get up there if I don't...
0: So, like, what?
1: Highest I've seen in my apartment, which again, two bedroom like yours, but mine's ground level, so it's kind of different.
0: Mine's ground level.
1: $250, I think, is the largest I've gotten. Right now, I'm sitting at about $150 with the rate I do it, but.
0: Well, because you have a life, and on weekdays and weekends and weekend nights, you go out. I don't.
1: Well,
0: especially once football season kicks in, I go nowhere on Sundays unless somebody wants to go to Pyrenees and watch games. I'll do that, maybe play some golf, and then, you know, DVR.
1: Yeah, you're always home on the weekends during highest rates, too.
0: Yes. It's crazy. And that's why I get so frustrated when I come home and the cute young girl upstairs has got all her freaking lights on and her fan going. And I'm like, God, what is her bill?
1: Some people honestly just live with it. They're just cool with a $400 or $500 PG&E bill, and I really don't get it.
0: Well, you know what I just filled out? I filled out the medical thing. I got to get Cothery to sign it.
1: Oh, there you go.
0: So I can get my CPAP and get a discount on my PG&E.
1: Absolutely,
0: because this is crazy.
1: That'll cut a chunk out of it.
0: Yeah, this is nuts.
1: I need to do the same thing.
0: Three bills a month. That's crazy.
1: You do the same thing for rates and stuff like that. I need to do that. I think it's like a 30%. Discount.
0: It's a significant discount. So I'm as soon as I get Hemel's signature, I'm gonna jump on board because this is nuts. This is crazy, and it's me just watching too much television and staying up till 2-3 in the morning on the weekends and just being stupid, just wasting.
1: There
0: wasting
1: is
0: money.
1: A listener who believes he has an answer to the flickering light bulb situation, though.
0: All right, who you got?
1: John.
0: John, you're on the Ralph Bailey Show.
3: Okay. I have an experience that I have lived that might shed light, pun intended, to this situation.
0: Oh, that was pretty funny, actually. All right, go ahead.
3: I have an alley, and in the alley off the back of the garage is a light socket, and I didn't want to leave the light on all the time.
0: Right.
3: So I went to the hardware store, and I bought this adapter. You put it in where the bulb would go, and then you put your bulb in that adapter, and it has an eye on it. And the eye senses the sunlight. So it, in theory, when the sun comes up, the light should go off. Now, I got it and I installed it and I threw the instructions away. And what I realized was in the evening time, when the sun would go down, this thing would just go on and go off and go on and go off and go on. So there's a setting or something that I didn't adjust before I installed this thing. And so I took it off and I put the light bulb in and I went back to kind of the old school until I could figure out how to read the, you know, get instructions to make this thing work. But that was my experience. And I've noticed that my neighbor across the way, their light on the porch was doing the same thing. I thought, oh, they must have got the same adapter.
0: Really?
3: Yes.
0: So you think she's just stumbled into this?
3: I do. That's my belief because, I mean, I can only go with what I know and what I experienced, but that's exactly what I experienced. I put this, you know, energy-saving light adapter thing that would come on in the, you know, obviously the sun goes down, the light comes on. The sun comes up, the light goes off. But I didn't do it right. There's some setting or something, and it just would go off and on all night long, off and on. And I happened to catch it when I was in the backyard one evening. And I'm like, what is this light? The strobe light, you know, basically. I mean, it's slow, but...
0: Right.
3: But I'm like, why is this happening? And it's like, oh, it's that thing. So when I took it off, everything functioned normally.
0: Okay.
3: That's the only thing I can deduce.
0: I somehow, for some reason, I think she's doing it perfectly.

0: purposely. I think she thinks it's kind of a distraction or a
1: deterrent, maybe. Deterrent.
0: That's the word I was looking for.
2: Yeah, okay.
0: Yeah, maybe. All I don't know. But that's a great story, though. Appreciate the call. Thanks, man.
2: No problem.
0: All right,
2: thanks
0: have a good time. Day. You too. Yeah, I think she's doing it on purpose.
1: Yeah, I think it's a purposeful thing because I could see it being like a deterrent for homeless people.
0: Do you think it's cheaper to have a light flask than have it on all night?
1: It's actually more expensive.
0: Is it?
1: Yeah, because from what it's explained to me, it is most expensive when you turn something on than when you keep it on.
0: Yeah, it's like they say about turning your car off.
1: Right.
0: That if you're in a drive-through and you turn your car off, you're wasting more gas.
1: Right.
0: Turning it back on, then you were
1: exactly.
0: just sat there and.
1: The initial turn on is always the most, energy used.
0: Combustible,
1: best.
0: Yeah.
1: Oh, actually, I would assume it would make it worse on her PG&E bill.
0: Yeah. Okay. That was a good call. I don't know. She's a wonderful woman. Great neighbor. I love all my neighbors.
1: You always ask her.
0: I could. I don't run into her too often.
1: Just next time you see her, I would just ask her. She's like, hey, by the way, what's the deal with the light bulb?
0: I might. I really might because I'm curious now.
1: Like not that it's a bad thing for you, but it's just more of like, why?
0: Well, because, I mean, we've never had any type of break-in problems. We've never, I mean, that gate, you have no idea what a life changer that gate has been. We used to have, one summer I was doing a staycation, and I woke up at about 10 o'clock in the morning and opened up my drapes, and there was a family of homeless people essentially having a picnic in our front yard. They had a sheet, and they had a child, and it was two of them. And the only reason I noticed them is because there's a faucet underneath my window, and they had a bucket, and they were filling their bucket, and they were like bathing, like kind of washing off in our front yard. And I was like, oh no, 327-7111. Never call 911 on stuff like that. Just call 327-7111. And damn if the cops weren't there in about half an hour, 45 minutes, and ran them off. But that thing, and the other thing about the gate is, you know, Jay Tamsey, I don't know why I'm telling Jay's business, but he lives in Steve Holloway owns the apartments across the alley from me. And before we put the gate up, those people, because I live near the Arco and the subway and K-State, they would walk through our apartment to get to the Arco. I'm like, what? So that gate has been, I love my owner, Jason. Good guy. Really good guy. Like I said, they're gonna have to drag my behind out of my complex. It's me and the woman that I'm talking about are the veterans. And then Olivia and Nate, the local bartender, Nate. It's not his name. What is Olivia's boyfriend's name? Oh my God.
1: Nick.
0: God, Nate. Nick's a bartender down at Chase. And I think he works someplace else. I think he works at the Horseshoe as well. I think he does not Chase.
1: Crash?
0: What is wrong with me?
1: I was just thinking that in my head. I was like, you mean Crash? Or are you talking about the bar or the bank?
0: Have I been drinking? Crash. Chase. Crash. And the Horseshoe place in the alley. Mm. He works there.
1: I know of what you speak, but I can't remember the name of it.
0: The Horseshoe. Horse and a buggy. The Horseshoe, what's that place? I don't know. Let's go. Let's go. Yeah. What's that place in the alley? It used to be...
1: Two Goats and a Goose?
0: No. It used to be a different name, but I can't remember what it was called.
1: Muertos?
0: You really don't know?
1: No, honestly, I don't.
0: You used to work for the restaurant, the former restaurateur.
1: I work for them?
0: Yes, you do.
1: Oh, you mean, well, I work with them.
0: Well, whatever.
1: Don't work for them.
0: Horse in the Alley? Is that what it's called, Horse in the Alley?
1: Yeah, I've honestly never been. I couldn't tell you.
0: Oh, it's got a great bar. One of the best bars, in one of those old Horseshoe bars.
1: Oh, you know what? No, I'm lying. Of course I've been to that bar. We had our Christmas party at that restaurant, the old place I used to work.
0: Yeah. Quick time out. We'll delve into the Ossoff situation. He's trying to draw attention to himself. He's going to run for president in 2028 because he's clearly going to win that Georgia Senate seat. But now he's on the hot seat as even Democrats are asking, why would you bring up this 35-year-old White House staffer just to take a shot at Donald Trump? You'll hear what he had to say and what he's saying now.

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0: I left my home.
1: It's got a pretty secure Georgia seat. And now there's speculation that he's going to run in 2028. I think we're going to have another one of those 16 candidates initially, because I think Kamala's going to run. I think Gavin's going to run. I think Josh Shapiro's going to run. I think Pete Buttigieg is going to run. I think AOC's going to run. I think Roy Khanna is going to run. And I think this cat's going to run. I really do. And this is the comment that he made about this young staffer that is the body person for Donald Trump.
2: See, he doesn't want to do the job. He wants to build his ballroom and travel with Natalie on their apparently defenseless flying palace gifted by the Emir of Qatar.
1: Now, even one of the Obama brain trusts, David, I'm forgetting his last name now. I had it in my notes. David Axelrod even said, please stand by. But the two words in the speech with Natalie seemed gratuitous and unnecessary. Which, there's so much to attack Donald Trump on. Why in the world would you drag in a 35-year-old staffer who can't defend herself, Senator Ossoff? She can't hold a news conference. She can't go on podcasts and television shows and interview programs and radio programs and respond the way he did. And here is what Ossoff had to say after getting big criticism from the White House and Republicans, and even from Democrats like David Axelrod.
3: Lawrence, it's been amazing to watch this White House melt down over this all week. And about Natalie Harp, these White House staffers are adults, public officials paid by the taxpayer with immense power in positions of public trust.
1: So that makes it okay. Is that really the 21st century, that if you can do it, you should do it? Now, that's one of the things, if I heard that once coming out of my parents' mouths, I heard it 1,000 times. Just because you can doesn't mean you should. And this woman cannot defend herself. She looked like an idiot. You can't overdo the boss. So she can't, you know, have whoever's going to be the... Oh, by the way, this jogs a memory. I meant to tell JR this. I think we're about to lose Scott Jennings. Yeah. There's talk around the White House that he's going to be the next press secretary.
4: Ooh.
1: Yeah, and it'd be a great choice.
4: I would.
1: He was spokesman and chief of staff for Mitch McConnell. Scott Jennings is our 6 o'clock, 7 o'clock host. And
4: well, I also heard, if I'm not mistaken, Bongino's coming back too to the radio.
1: Is he really?
4: That's what I hear.
1: Well, he'd probably fill that spot because I'm pretty sure.
4: That'd be a good transition.
1: These
4: rules. Well, we actually have NFL football now. What am I talking about?
1: Starting tonight. That's right. That's right. Who are they playing?
4: That's a good question. Give me 1 second.
1: Don't I have it in here?
4: Preseason game 2 would be the Houston Texans.
1: Oh, that's right.
4: Starting at 5 o'clock.
1: I'm going to watch that tonight. In fact, I said I was smart enough to catch it. I heard it this morning.

0: caught it and DVR'd it. I'm going to watch that tonight. Because Mendoza should get a lot of play tonight, should he not?
1: I would think so. I would think he would get a lot of play tonight and next week as well. And then they kind of just let him sit until they're ready to throw him out there.
0: Because they're not going to play Cousins at all, I would assume. Yep. He only played one series last week.
1: Yeah.
0: And, you know, it used to be, when I was growing up, you know, you played at least a half for the first couple of preseason games. And then, like, the third or fourth game, they kind of weaned it down. But now, and I don't blame them. I wouldn't play, if I had a star quarterback, I wouldn't play Mahomes. Why? Why? Why even roll the dice? You know? No way I would play those guys. But that just popped in my head. But this is crazy, going after this young girl. That's somebody's daughter. That's somebody's granddaughter. Why don't you pick on somebody? You know, he could have said anybody else, but he's trying to imply something. That this 35-year-old girl is having an affair with an 80-year-old man, or, I mean, he could have said, you know, instead of the president focusing on the economy and this, he could have talked about the mall, the reflecting pool. He could have talked about the arch. He could have talked about the ballroom. But instead, this grown-ass man is picking on this defenseless staffer. You ought to be ashamed of him. God, I hope he gets beat. I really do. I hope he doesn't get up, but it doesn't look like it. It is 4 o'clock on a Thursday. Mike Turnipseed joins us next.
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4: News this hour from Town Hall. I'm Keith Peters in Washington. Your employer might be keeping tabs on you more than you realize.
5: Digital tools can track locations, collect data on how long it takes to perform a task, and access smartphone and laptop cameras. The trend is raising concern about how much privacy employees have given up, especially with more people working from home. Some employers use these tools transparently, but others do not. In some states, laws require employers to notify workers if they're being monitored. Experts recommend learning the types of data your organization collects. They also advise not using work devices for personal matters to protect your privacy. I'm Lisa Dwyer.
4: President Trump picks Dr. Heidi Overton, a top White House aide, to lead the Food and Drug Administration.
6: Heidi Overton, President Trump's pick to lead the FDA, is a medical doctor and deputy director of the White House Domestic Policy Council. She's already been working on several of Trump's second-term health initiatives. She stood by him as he suggested the number and timing of vaccines, like the combined MMR, could play a role in rising rates of autism. Scientific consensus and decades of studies conclude there is no link. Overton has been critical of abortion pills and, if confirmed, would be positioned to roll back FDA rules that made them more accessible. She needs Senate confirmation to become the new FDA head. I'm Julie Walker.
4: The Trump administration is increasing pressure on the island of Cuba by imposing more economic penalties on industries in that heavily sanctioned socialist country. On Wall Street, a rough day as the Dow is down by 703 points, the Nasdaq dropping 263, with the S&P 500 index lower by 66 points. More at townhall.com.
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2: I'm Rob Archer. Some Kern County Catholic churches could lose millions of dollars they had raised for local projects because of the Fresno Diocese bankruptcy. At St. Elizabeth Ann Seton Church in Bakersfield, more than $9 million have been set aside for a new building. Church leaders say they were originally told parish money would be protected, but lawyers for clergy abuse victims argue those funds can be used toward the bankruptcy settlement. The diocese says it won't comment while the case is still in court. Parish leaders are worried about construction plans and donors who expected the money to stay local. Bakersfield's Flock license plate cameras logged more than 850,000 reads in the last 30 days. Police say the cameras help find stolen cars, missing people, and vehicles tied to crimes. Critics at a community meeting this week said they want clearer answers about who can search the data, how long it's kept, and which outside agencies have access. BPD says most plate data is kept for 30 days and searches require a valid reason. Bakersfield police say complaints about drug use and other problems at shopping centers on Panama Lane led them to arrest a man on drug and weapons charges. Police say officers found more than 2 ounces of methamphetamine, packaging materials, and a scale. A later search of the man's home turned up a shotgun. Two historic buildings on 18th Street downtown are being turned into workforce housing. Plans call for more than two dozen small apartments with rents expected around $1,350 a month. Developers say the goal is to create housing for people who work downtown and may not be ready to buy a home. The project includes the Georgian Building and the former Fountain Plaza. Plans call for about 31 units in all. I'm Rob Archer in the Kern Newsroom with news every half hour and when it breaks on News Talk 96.1 and AM 1230 KERN.
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6: Hour two of the broadcast on this Thursday, 20th day of August. Coming up at the bottom of the hour, we'll talk with our money man, Daniel Petrie. We have finally reached it. We were predicting October, maybe end of the year, but it's middle of August, and we've hit $40 trillion in the deficit. We'll talk about that with Mr. Petrie. And then coming up in the five, we'll talk about the Carmelo Anthony case. He is seeking an appeal, but we found out more about both men, Carmelo Anthony and the victim, Austin Metcalf, and some other things that went on that day. And then we'll talk a little baseball. The Dodgers got a big win last night again, where Tanner Scott came in and closed it down in the ninth. And there's good news coming out of the capital of Oklahoma, Oklahoma City. One of four capitals that are named after cities: Salt Lake City, Oklahoma City, Carson City in Nevada, and Jefferson City in Missouri. That's always the tough one. The capital of Missouri is Jefferson City. But the good news is Tyler Glasnow was throwing BBs the other night, so he is looking forward to coming back. And Blake Snell looked great the other night, so it looks like we're putting this thing together as we get closer to September. And most importantly for the Dodgers, October. But in the meantime,

0: Be the Rogers Brand and Global Telephone Network, Executive Director of Current Tax, Mike Turnipseed. Everybody in the studio is saying you didn't come in because I blew you off Saturday.
1: I have a short memory, Ralph. Don't worry.
0: Okay.
1: How is your mother?
0: She's doing well. They canceled the surgery. They thought it was too close to her heart attack, and so they've rescheduled it for November. But the thing that I've been talking about is this.

0: The thing about medicine, when you have multiple physicians and the left hand doesn't know what the right hand is doing, because for them to cancel that so close, doesn't it seem like the cardiologist didn't know what was going on? You know what I mean?
1: I can't say, but I do know when you get older and you have three or four different doctors, and even though when does this, when does that, and, you know, you have your GP, you know my cardiologist, G. Singh. I have a pulmologist. So all I do is go to the doctor these days.
0: Yeah, me too. Me too. And pay doctor bills. That's all I'm doing. I'm trying to catch up right now, as a matter of fact. What's really going on? What would you like to speak on this Thursday?
1: Well, I hope that everybody is really going to pay attention to this year. I mean, locally, sometimes local elections get kind of buried. But as I'm looking through these things, you know, the city council, it's going to be good because everybody's got competition. And it's really up to the voters to do their homework and find out who's for what and what they stand for and how they're going to solve the problems everybody faces. Because there will be significant challenges over the next 3 to 5 years with the budget deficit, the county and the city, and it's going to have significant changes. So you're going to need to have people in there that know how to manage money.
0: Speaking of the elections, what do you know of Ryan Kroll, the gentleman challenging Bob Smith?
1: I know two things. He is the president and executive officer out at Lloyd's Aviation, out at Meadows Field. Jet service, you know, charter planes.
0: Yeah.
1: And that Kathy's running his campaign.
0: Yeah, that's about it. Okay.
1: Well, I don't know him. I've never, you know, I know who he is. And so it'll be interesting to see, which will be interesting to see, because I was listening earlier in the show, at the JR show, and he had Chris Romo on. And there's no Democrat running in that race. So are the Democrats going to just, is there going to be a campaign to give all the Democrats to vote for Bob Smith and keep the coalition together? Or it's kind of unusual that they kept the race open and didn't put anybody in it.
0: Did Christian Romo say that they're going to back Bob Smith?
1: Well, he didn't say that.
0: But he implied it.
1: But, you know, a lot of campaigns, volunteers to walk door to door, those type of things, you know, they don't show up in the balance sheets.
0: Why would they support Bob Smith?
1: Because Bob Smith is part of the working majority. The council takes four votes, and you've got Andre and Arias and Manpreet. They needed a fourth, and Bob Smith is continually giving them the fourth vote.
0: Thought he was a Republican.
1: He's supposed to be.
0: And I know it's a nonpartisan position, but nevertheless, he's got to go. He's got to go. We're going to get both those men in here soon.
1: Well, that is one race. And if you ask the right questions, you know, I think I shared some questions with you to ask.
0: Yeah,
1: and see
0: you did.
1: How they answer them. Because there's more to Bakersfield's problems than bike lanes and streets.
0: I absolutely 1,000% agree. 100,000% I agree with that. Have you been paying attention to this fervor all about these flock cameras?
1: It's been going on in a nationwide. I mean, it was on the national news on everything I turned today. Flock cameras, everybody's complaining about them.
0: And apparently they're going to storm City Hall next week to complain about these things. What's the issue? I mean, today, KGT's reporting that they caught a hit-and-run driver because of these flock cameras. What's the issue? Because they're getting your plates? Cops run plates all the time. That's what they do. When they have nothing to do late at night, they go through parking lots and parking structures and apartment complexes, and they run plates. And they just see, does this guy have a warrant? And if they do, they impound the car, they go after the guy. This isn't anything new, technically. I mean, I guess on a certain level it's new. What's the big privacy issue?
1: It's

0: technically now, it's just like when you go to, like, to the Bay Bridge in San Francisco, there's a license. The toll booths don't have people in them anymore. They have license plate readers, and you get a bill for your toll. It comes to you automatically just because of your license plate now. So it's not rolling your window down, stopping and handing a guy $5 or $10 for a toll. And so they have this data, this information, and especially people that don't want people to know where they are, whether it's day or night, or whether, you know, I mean, it's you're in open public. I mean, they're all, I don't know what the real problem is about it.
1: I don't either, because there is no expectation of privacy when you're in public. None.
0: There should not be. If you're driving your car down the road, there's no expectation of privacy.
1: None. Or if you're walking, for that matter.
0: Where did those plates, what are they, it's how they use the information. Is it staying just with BPD? Or is the FBI, is ICE able to get this information? What are the other things out there? And I don't think the city's done a very good job of really explaining the system. I guess I missed it, but there was no big deal about it when they first put the first cameras in.
1: No, it wasn't.
0: But I mean, now they're coming back for the second round, and, you know, Bakersfield, in most big cities, there are cameras everywhere.
1: There are cameras everywhere in Baco. It's a constant cliche I use. When you pull your key out of your front door, you're on somebody's camera. Whether it's a Ring camera, whether it's a business camera, whether it's a government camera. You're on somebody's camera, which I think is a good thing.
0: Well, it's different if it's a private camera or a public camera.
1: Well, you're on both. You're on
0: The fact, or the fact that who knows that if in your file in the big cloud in the sky, people know who your car is, and you have a car, and you're driving, and you owe the IRS past taxes, are they going to be able to access that if they're looking for you? I mean, the guardrails are not well known.
1: Right.
0: And people are always scared of what they don't know.
1: Yeah, true that. True that. Talking with Michael Turnipseed via the Rogers Brandon Global Telephone Network. Excuse me, what else is going on?
0: Well, I just think people really have to look and pay attention, because before you know it, it's going to be the 1st of October and the ballots are going to be mailed out 6 weeks from now. They're going to mail out ballots. And like I do, I vote the first week I get it because I decide what I'm going to do. And somebody says you should wait because somebody might die or something.
1: Thank you. That's my theory. I always say, you should wait. If things happen, you never know. There are 11th hour developments, and you just never know.
0: Yeah, but I could be the one dying and not get to vote.
1: One would
0: think. But anyway, the considerations are out there. This is going to be, the city of Bakersfield is going through some tremendous, going to be going through some real challenges that they tried. That's why we keep asking for your five-year record, your five-year projections to see where you are, their financial projections for 5 years. That should be a public document, because I think it's going to show there are going to be layoffs at the city. There are going to be a lot of different things, and we're going to see maintenance cutbacks. We're going to see lots of things that affect the quality of life in Bakersfield over the next 5 years, and for the county, too, if things don't drastically change. And I don't think that's the case.
1: Yeah. Where does the sewer rate situation stand right now?
0: Well, it's in court, and I just know what you know from court. The SEIU wants to be added to the case, but they want to, they have some more, they want to sue on some more things, and the judge has to decide if he's going to amend the county agrees to the other issues that SEIU wants to bring to the trial. And I don't know what they are. I just read that in the media.
1: All right.

0: How
1: and
0: has
1: all I know is it's going to be on the tax bill unless the judge says no. That's all I know.
0: And what would he base that on?
1: He could reject the county's lawsuit. You know, an SEIU, and it's rigged. The taxpayers, the tax collectors, doing his work right now to prepare tax statements to go out. The tax statements go out in October, so they're busy working on those and preparing all that. So they're preparing for the taxes, the new sewer rates to take effect.
0: Okay, so this is a done deal, unless this judge saves the day.
1: Basically, yes.
0: And I don't think that's likely. I don't know why. I don't know what I'm even basing that on.
1: There are some procedural questions the county has that weren't answered. I think all the dotting of the I's and crossing the T's, the city didn't do it. And the county was upset that because they have residents, they're representing the residents who use Bakersfield sewers, and the way it happens, they are stuck because they weren't able to do a 218 in time to be paying for the first year's sewer collections for the residents. So they're not happy about that.
0: Yeah. What was I going to ask you? I just totally blacked out on my question. Anything else going on worth discussing?
1: Worth discussing.
0: Yes.
1: Well, again, it's people better take their election seriously. And it's not just city council. It's school boards. You know, we've seen a lot of kind of funny things come out of school boards lately, too. The important thing is making sure kids read and write, and we're getting the best education we can possible. And sometimes there's just a lot of side issues in local schools these days that take away from that.
0: Do you think there are viable options for constituents versus the incumbents?
1: Well, to me, it depends on your district and what you're doing. I mean, if you're in a city council ward,
0: that's what I'm talking about.
1: Big thing to walk. I mean, you've got 80,000 people living in your ward, of which probably half of them are registered. So to get around and talk and communicate with 30 or 40,000 people is a lot. Now, granted, they're not all registered voters, so it's probably really 20,000 hits is probably what you need to hit. Getting 20,000 hits in a six-week period of time or two-month period of time is takes a little bit of organization, takes a lot of help, and, you know, it just, that's the best way to run for city council is walk door to door.
0: Yeah. Do you see any upsets? Or do you feel like the incumbents are safe?
1: I think races will be closer than they normally would have been. I think the sanctuary city, the sewer rates, there's a number of issues there that the council's actually had made a decision and backed down twice. The people are going to remember that.
0: Yeah. We shall see what we shall see. All right, sir. I know. Are you driving?
1: Not now. I can't drive. I'm talking on my phone at the same time.
0: All right. Very good. Well, we appreciate it.
1: I'm parked at a gas station, though. And I'm going to, when we get done, get back on the road.
0: Where are you headed?
1: It's time to visit Harriet, Helen, and Henry.
0: Oh, nice. Well, say hello to the grandkids for me.
1: I will. And you say hello to your mother for me.
0: Did I what?
1: Say hello to your mother for me.
0: I will indeed. Thank you, sir. Have a great weekend. We'll talk to you next week.
1: Thank you very much.
0: Mike Turnipseed, everybody. Quick time out. Quick time out. We'll check the board. There's some chatting going on in the chat room. I'll read some of that as well. Then at the bottom of the hour, we'll talk about the $40 trillion deficit.

0: with our money man, Daniel Petrie. Then coming up in the five, Darlene Graham, Lindsey Graham's sister, who is holding his seat and trying to get reelected against the very popular Ralph Norman, congressman out of my daddy's home state of South Carolina. She had a Dan Quayle, Joe Biden, who else made? Gerald Ford had a famous gaffe. She had a pretty bad one in the debate. You will hear what she said. I'll tell you how she's handling it. And Carmelo Anthony is seeking an appeal. He got a good decision as part of that appeal. But now we know more about this young man, his past, what was going on the day that he knifed Austin Metcalf to death. And we even know more about the victim, Austin Metcalf. I'll share that all with you in the five. And we'll talk a little Dodger baseball as we start to get healthy and start to prepare for the playoffs. We're securely in that second spot, despite a really bad patch in early August. In the meantime, you're listening to The Ralph Bailey Show on News Talk 96.1, AM 1230. 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
0: I don't blame Mr. Turnipseed for being upset with me for blowing him off Saturday when we were supposed to go to Luigi's. I'd be upset as well, because it's a whole afternoon at Luigi's is like a whole day. You get ready for it. You start thinking about what you're going to order. You know, I always begin with the truffles. That is a great way to get a meal started. And again, I love going into the deli and just looking at some of the seasonings. I don't cook a lot, but when I do, it is actually, seriously, honestly, Luigi's seasoning that I use. As I talk about all the time, if you're a foodie and you've never gone into the deli, you're killing yourself. It is a foodie's paradise. And of course, Lynette is in there, sommelier, specialty in Italian wines. They've got some great merchandise. And then, of course, you're going to have one of the best meals, one of the best lunches you're going to have in Kern County, one of the most iconic, if not the single most iconic restaurant in town

0: Is this shirt too small? Y'all on YouTube?
1: Stand up.
0: Please, Mr. Postman.
1: Yes.
0: As it climbs up my body?
1: Yeah. If yes. if it shows the undershirt when you stand.
0: Oh, yeah. Did it?
1: A little bit.
0: Damn.
1: Like, I was about to let you get away with it, but then I saw it right underneath. It's like, ah, nope, too short.
0: And you can see my farmer's tan, so yeah. It clearly is way too short, even on my sleeves.
1: But, I mean, that's kind of how clothes are these days. Like, I was wearing a pair of shorts that I just bought not too long ago, yesterday or the day before, and they are high-rise now. Like, every pair of shorts you get are above the knee and, like, kind of feel a little tighter.
0: I'm shopping on the internet, and I need to stop doing that. I need to go to the Valley Plaza and do some shopping. Because I'm buying some clothes for Philadelphia. I'm wearing all new clothes when I'm going back to Philadelphia. All new clothes. I want to look like a champ.
1: You're not going to touch any of them until you get to Philadelphia?
0: Nope. And I dress like a bum when I fly.
1: Oh, yeah, I think everybody does.
0: I wear my Raider sweats.
1: At least you should.
0: Yeah, I wear my Raider sweats and something loose. Although I have to change planes in Denver, so I don't want to be walking around Denver airport looking like a bum.
1: Man, who cares? Everybody looks like a bum in the airport.
0: True.
1: You're traveling.
0: True. You never know who you might meet in a Denver bar.
1: Fair.
0: You know?
1: JR's lady friend just met Tony Hawk, I think, on her trip to Utah.
0: Oh, is that right?
1: Yeah, he was on the same flight as her.
0: I once was on a flight. My dad and I were going to Atlanta, and I sat next to Little Richard. I was like 13 years old. And I was like, and my dad almost knocked the spit out of me because I asked him, are you wearing makeup?
2: With SRN News, I'm Keith Peters in Washington. Investigators are seeking to interview law enforcement officials in connection with the FBI search of Donald Trump's Mar-a-Lago estate as part of a Florida-based inquiry aimed to establish a conspiracy against the Republican president. That's according to multiple people familiar with the matter who spoke on the condition of anonymity on Thursday. The Trump administration is increasing pressure on Cuba by imposing more economic penalties on industries in the heavily sanctioned socialist country. The Treasury and State Department announced Thursday they're leveling new sanctions on 9 state-owned mining, metal, and construction companies. On Wall Street, the Dow down by 703 points, the Nasdaq dropping 263, with the S&P 500 lower by 66. More details at srnnews.com.
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I'm Rob Archer. Bakersfield's Flock license plate cameras logged more than 850,000 reads in the last 30 days. Critics at a community meeting this week said they want answers about who can look at the data, how long it's kept, and which outside agencies have access. BPD says most plate data is kept for 30 days and searches require a valid reason. COVID cases are rising nationwide, but a Kern County ER doctor says local cases are low. Dr. Willie Franklin with Adventist Health says he hasn't seen a big jump in COVID patients and expects the current rise to stay relatively mild. Two historic buildings on 18th Street downtown are being turned into more than two dozen apartments aimed at people who work downtown. I'm Rob Archer in the Kern Newsroom with news every half hour and when it breaks on News Talk 96.1 and AM 1230 KERN.

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5: 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How are you, sir?
6: I am doing well, Ralph. How are you?
5: I'm fair to middling. Been better, been worse. You must be happy. Your Red Sox are on fire. You swept us.
6: Red Sox have been playing well.
5: Yeah.
6: Patriots should be good.
5: Yes, they should. We play you guys. The Raiders play you guys. Please stand by. Yes, Week four.
6: Ooh.
5: In Las Vegas.
7: Week five.
6: Mm-hmm.
5: That's week five. One, two,
6: you beat
5: three.
6: Us last year, didn't you?
5: Oh, it says week four. Oh, is there a bye?
6: You beat us pretty good.
7: No. Look at it here. It's October 11th at New England as well, by the way.
5: What you talking about, Willis?
6: Yeah, I'm like, this doesn't.
5: Oh,
6: sound
5: it does
6: right.
5: Say at. My bad.
7: Oh, whites are at or away. Black is home.
5: And you're right. I can't count. That is the fifth game of the season. Our schedule is just ridiculous. We're going to beat Miami. Then we play the Chargers, the Saints, the Chiefs. The Patriots, the Bills. We play the Chiefs, Patriots, Bills, and Rams in a four-week stretch.
6: What are you, 2-4, 3-3 if you're lucky?
5: If we're extremely lucky, because we could be 1-6, 1-5.
6: Ouch.
5: Then we get the Jets, and then we get then we go on another heater. San Francisco, Seattle, Denver. We'll beat the crap out of Cleveland. Chargers, Broncos, Titans, Cardinals, Chiefs. That's a tough schedule.
6: Yeah.
5: It really is. I say we let Cousins be our fall guy all the way up to the Titans game, and then we let Mendoza play the Titans, the Cardinals, and the Chiefs to wind up the season and get ready for next year.
6: There you go.
5: That's what I say we approach it. But
6: so you blew turnip seed off, huh?
5: I did. I had to run down to L.A. real quick. I forgot to call him. That's all. I just forgot to call him.
6: No worries.
5: And I'm, on the 405, and I get this text message. I'm outside.
6: And you're like, I'll be there in 3 hours.
5: Yeah, well, just give
6: the
5: me,
6: way the five just, is, yeah. That'd be 5 hours.
5: Yeah, just give me 2.5 hours. I'll be right there. Just hang on a second.
6: Yeah. That's turnip seed.

0: I'd still be there, if, you know.
1: Yeah, no kidding. No kidding. I was looking forward to Luigi's. I haven't been to Luigi's in a while. I think I'm going to try to get there this weekend. I have not been there in a while. That's where we should go, because we've been supposed to go do something.
0: I know. I know. Well, I was out of town for a little while. And
1: yeah.
0: A little vacation.
1: Good for you. Good for you. Oh, it was your anniversary, wasn't it?
0: Wasn't our anniversary, but I haven't taken a vacation in a very long time.
1: Good. Where do you want to tell us where you went or no?
0: We actually went to Palm Springs.
1: Really?
0: And it's like, why'd you go there? It's hot.
1: Thank you.
0: Yes, it was very hot.
1: Why very in the world?
0: Too.
1: Well,
0: the wife had something else planned, and we kept going around and doing this and that, and it was going to be an extra long drive because it was in Northern California. And then she looked at me, and she said, "You just want to go to Palm Springs?" And I'm like, "Yeah, that's shorter." And we have stayed at this place 3 or 4 times, but we hadn't been there in over, oh my goodness, since before I had cancer. So it's been 12, 15 years.
1: Yeah.
0: And we like it, and we forgot how much we liked it. We had a good time.
1: Okay. All right. Do you even leave the property?
0: Yes, we did. We went out to eat a little bit. I even did some walking early in the morning.
1: Ooh. What were the temps like?
0: You know, the good days were low hundreds. The bad days were, you know, 110 to 112-ish, maybe.
1: I never got Palm Springs. I grew up with a kid whose parents had a house in Palm Springs, which was really kind of cool. I just liked the idea that they had, like, a extra house. And the coolest thing that they had was Mark Bronson. And in the, this is back in the 70s when people smoked in their homes and all everywhere. And in their ashtrays, they had matchbook covers that said Camp Bronson. And I just thought that was the coolest thing in the world. I was always like, God, you imagine having a second house and you call it Camp Bailey?
0: Well,
1: that would be so cool.
0: It's funny you mentioned second house because, you know, I go walking through the neighborhood and I'm like, it is so quiet here. But I think half they were unoccupied.
1: Yeah.
0: Because everybody's, you know.
1: A lot of L.A. residents.
0: And, of course, you know, it's hot. It's down season there. But that wasn't bad. We went to a couple of restaurants and it's like it's closed. They said they were open.
1: Well, and, go again in like November, January, December, and see if it's not packed.
0: Yeah, but we were able to eat. They got nice restaurants. We had good food, and we enjoyed it. One of the few times I think that both of us enjoyed it. The condos we rent have their own little private, little tiny pool and spa.
1: Nice.
0: Yeah. Yeah, that's one of the reasons we liked it when we first went, and I don't know what's taken us so long to get back there. But, yeah, I'm amazed that more don't duplicate, because they have owners. Like, if one comes for sale, you could buy it, but they have a management place right down the street that handles everything for people.
1: You know how Palm Springs was created, don't you?
0: Uh-oh.
1: Back in the heyday of Hollywood in the 30s and the 40s, when they had studio contracts where essentially the actors belonged to the studio, they had a provision in their contracts where they could not be farther than 2 hours outside of L.A. in case they needed to be called for a shoot or a retake or a voiceover or whatever. And
0: it was a way for them to get away.
1: And I forget. There was one celebrity who started it, and then they all kind of followed suit, and it became the place to go. And I think it was really Bing Crosby and Frank Sinatra that kind of put Palm Springs on the map in the 50s and the 60s.
0: And Bob Hope.
1: And Bob Hope. Yep, Bob Hope was a big one too. You're absolutely right. Hope, and there's the famous Kennedy story about Palm Springs where Kennedy was supposed to go visit Sinatra, but Bobby Kennedy was the attorney general going after the mob, and Joe stepped in and said, "You can't go stay with Frank. He's got too many connections to Sam Giancana and are fixing the election, and it'll look bad. You can't do it." And not only did they blow off Frank, who built

0: helipad at his apartment, at his house.
1: Oh, my.
0: But they kind of spit in Frank's eye and stayed at Bing Crosby's house. Uh-oh. Now, why was that a spit in Frank's eye? Crosby was a Republican.
1: Uh-oh.
0: And Frank never voted Democrat again. He was so mad, he personally tore up the helipad, and then he never voted Democrat again. And then he took it out on poor Peter Lawford, who was married to John's younger sister, and for like years he didn't speak to Peter Lawford. Because it was Lawford who had to be the delivery guy and tell Frank, the president ain't coming.
1: Hmm.
0: And apparently he threw him down a flight of steps and never spoke to him again.
1: Interesting.
0: Frank was a fascinating guy. If he was on your team, he was on your team, man. You know, he paid for Sammy Davis's back taxes and his funeral. He helped out Altavista Davis, paid for Joe Louis's funeral. But if you crossed Frank, like there's a famous, I read the biography of his body man. I forget the man's name. I think it was George. Hmm. My time with Mr. S. And they broke up because George was seen dancing with Mia Farrow. And this was a year after he divorced Mia Farrow. And Frank fired him and never spoke to him again.
1: Wow.
0: Because he was caught in a picture dancing with his ex-wife.
1: Well, we didn't see any celebrities.
0: No? Not a one?
1: No, didn't see any there.
0: Hmm.
1: There weren't many. It's a strange. It has a weird. Of course, we don't go there for the people, but it was nice just to hang out.
0: Well, because if you're a resident, you have to be at least 66 years old to live there. You know that.
1: There were a lot of old people.
0: Oh yeah. My God!
1: Yeah,
0: you got to have blue.
1: Maybe that's what the problem.
0: Blue or white hair. Blue or white hair is the only people they allow in. Are you kidding me? It's not. You know. That happening town.
1: But it was odd. I'd walk the neighborhood in the morning for, you know, exercise because I'm just laying around. And I wouldn't hear a dog. Where is everybody? Is this the apocalypse or something?
0: That's funny. So we guess the end of the year, Daniel. And on August 20th, yep. We've already gotten there. Believe that?
1: No, I don't believe it. We'd been moving it up, and I was thinking, you know, September maybe, and then I did some calculations before I went on vacation, and I thought, well, you know, we could hit it earlier, but there's no way I thought we'd hit $40 trillion
0: in
1: August.
0: Dollars.
1: We have gone up almost $600 billion in the last 6 weeks.
0: Well, you know, that's what tariffs and a war will do. Why the president went this route, just think about where his presidency would be had he gone after the bad immigrants, the criminals, A.
1: Right.
0: B, had he never gotten on this tariff kick of his that I supported, trying to support the president, and had we not gotten involved in this war, just think about, man, his approval ratings would be in the 50s. We'd have a chance to keep the House and the Senate.
1: Yeah. He's an odd one.
0: He really is. He's almost self-destructive.
1: I know. And he almost likes it. Like,
0: yes.
1: How bad can I push this and still come back? I don't want to think he does that consciously, but it almost seems like he does.
0: And this obsession with these weird things, like the reflecting pool and the lie they tried to create on that Olympic guy.
1: I don't get.
0: And the arch and the gold everything. Have you ever seen the Oval Office lately?
1: He's very gaudy in that regard.
0: It looks like a gold sheik's office.
1: No, I don't get that either. He's just different.
0: We're blowing off South Korea, chumming up to Kim Jong-un. Telling the sailors that have been out there for 220 days, tough luck, fellas. You ain't got no water. You ain't got no food. Tough luck.
1: Very odd. Yeah, some of it, I believe, it seems exaggerated from the other side. But still, he gives them so much fuel. I just wish he wouldn't do that.
0: And yet, we're still going to be competitive in the midterms, because the Democrats have lost their mind and have gone farther left than they've ever gone in

0: lifetime.
1: I cannot imagine why they. I look at that scenario and I wonder why. Why they could win? I mean, the blue wave would be real if they wouldn't be so wackadoo.
0: Well, it goes to show that there is a void in leadership in the Democratic Party, and that they're void of ideas. And if you come in with something different, everybody glomps onto it. That's the message.
1: I think the frustration that Trump has been effective. I mean, effective in that I'm going to do something and I'm doing it, right? As opposed to, well, I'd like to do this. Let's go through Congress. Trump just finds a way to do it and says, fight me in court or I'll win in court. And by the time it makes its way through the court, he's like, I'm already done with that. I'm on to something else. So they're so frustrated that they want people that will implement something or do change. And their way of change is more socialism.
0: Yeah. I don't think it has anything to do with Trump. I just think that they feel like they're not getting served and there's a void of leadership, because how are these guys winning? How are they winning with the agenda that they have? They want to change basically the Constitution. They want to change America.
1: I know.
0: But all you need to do is say one word, free, and 18 to 35-year-olds will get you elected. It's crazy. Yeah. Crazy.
1: But will people like your mother vote for them?
0: No, they'll never win in a general. Angie Nixon, the Senate candidate in Florida, she's going to get destroyed. She's going to get destroyed.
1: At the same time, it scares me. There are people that will vote for these knuckleheads.
0: Well, thankfully, it's not black folks, and that's the core of the Democratic Party. So I don't think they're going to win in Michigan, and I don't think they're going to win with this Angie Nixon.
1: Yeah, what are they going to do if they lose that vote? I mean,
0: which vote?
1: The black vote.
0: They're done. They're done. They have no party. That's why they're in such disarray. I found this out a couple of weeks ago, and I've been screaming at it ever since. Do you know that the Democratic Party has not won the white vote since 1964? In a presidential election?
1: I had no idea.
0: Since Barry Goldwater. They have not won. That's the last time they won the white vote. And Lyndon Johnson said it, you know, I'll have those darkies voting Democratic for the next 200 years. And we obliged him. We're the only group, I know people are tired of hearing me say this, but we're the only group on the planet, not in America, not in North America, not in the Northern Hemisphere, on the planet. We're the only group where you can look at an African-American and determine how they're going to vote.
1: And it's odd to me because they're so socially conservative.
0: Yes.
1: Or to me they are. I mean,
0: I have black friends that I quiz. And I say, how do you feel about this? How do you feel about that? How do you feel about
1: Republican,
0: that? And I'm like, you're a Republican. You don't realize
1: how you're going to vote. And they say Democratic.
0: Yeah. Right. Yeah. It's crazy. Absolutely crazy.
1: I don't get that either. But
0: what are you going to do?
1: Yeah, it's a very odd political climate.
0: Running out of time, let's take a look at silver and gold. Tell me gold is doing well.
1: Have been doing well, yeah. Good. Last I looked, it was 45, just under 45.30.
0: Oh, that's not bad.
1: 4% this week, 2.5% last week. And silver's at right around 68.5.
0: All right, starting to climb a little bit.
1: 6% this week.
0: Okay,
1: yeah.
0: That's good news. That's good news.
1: And, you know, the debt at 40 and the Treasury Secretary saying that they're going to start buying, you know, long bonds and play games with the yield curve shot up gold and silver big time yesterday.
0: Yeah.
1: You know, we're in a pickle here. The economy, if it does not do very well, and they need to stimulate. They kind of can't because of inflation, but they can't fight inflation because they'll kill the economy, and the servicing the debt is so expensive. They're in a pickle.
0: Yeah, is that why interest rates are staying right where they are?

0: alive. Hell.
1: Well, you
0: grandchildren.
1: As an advisor, you'll be all right.
0: That's true. Very true.
1: How is your mother, by the way?
0: She's doing well. They did She did not have the operation on Monday. They can't postpone it till November.
1: Okay.
0: Yeah, but she's
1: doing
0: well.
1: She's all right?
0: She's doing well. Staying with my Aunt Janie now.
1: Ah, good. Somebody's looking after
0: her. Yeah, exactly. Exactly. Awesome. My Aunt Janie's a nurse, so it's cool.
1: Even better.
0: Yeah, yeah.
1: An advocate and somebody who knows what they're doing.
0: Absolutely. And someone who's known her whole life. Always good to talk to you, sir. Have a great weekend.
1: Always good to be seen on the radio, Ralph.
0: See you next Thursday. You as well. Thank you, sir. Appreciate you.
1: All right. Bye-bye.
0: Daniel Petrie, not a lot of time before we get into the five. We'll check the board. I'll check the chat room. It's the Ralph Bailey Show on a Thursday right here on Newstalk 96.1 AM 1230. 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
0: I literally was just down the hall on my last break talking about the fourth quarter of my life with Randizzle down in the hot studios. 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
12: I say a little prayer for you. Walk home in my hand now. And wondering what
0: dress I have cash. It's a rarity. I never have cash. Certainly not on me. I try to keep a little cash at the house. Do you know why? Do you know why? Do you know why?
13: Just in case the bank's closed?
0: Uber Eats.
13: Tips.
0: They love it when you give them cash.
13: Yeah.
0: They love it. They're like, oh, my God. Because I don't think a lot of people, do you guys tip your Uber Eats guy?
13: Oh, yeah. Especially if it's a long distance.

0: Is that what you base it on?
1: Yeah, kind of.
0: I totally base it on how much it costs.
1: I mean that too, but how much I'm working with here.
0: But I've cut out my Bonnie Best guy. I've been walking a Bonnie's Best. Get my egg salad sandwich. Doesn't make sense to get an $8 sandwich for $22. Trying to watch my nickels and dimes these days. Just stupid. And you know what? If you're like me, and I'm sure none of you are, because we're all grown-ass adults and I'm still 15 years old, but, and I'm sure you do this, I'm just, again, immature and stupid. Just jot down, you know that Harvard book that Mike Bowers gave me? You can either use it as like a journal. I don't keep a journal anymore. Nobody cares what I'm thinking about at my age. So I just started writing down everything I spend each day. And when you look at it, you're like, I was spending, when I started doing this, I started counting out, I was spending like $125 a day. Like $125 a day. Like $20 on rides, $10 each way from here to work, which is no big deal to me. I think it's cheaper than a car note, insurance, and registration. And then, like, I was spending like $100 on food. I spent like $25 for lunch, for an egg salad sandwich, a pickle, and a tiny little thing of soup. And then I was spending like $25 for dinner. That's 50 plus tip. That's like 75, 80, 90, 100 bucks a day. It's crazy. And until you see that, and you're like, okay, we can cut that out. I can just walk to Bonnie's Best and spend $8 instead of 20. You know what I'm saying? Just little stupid things. I don't know. I'm just whining. Give me a text message as we head into the five. And then I'm going to read the chat room when we come back.
2: The difference is that Flock cameras run everyone's plates, and that information is available to or for law enforcement and others like the IRS, STFB, etc. in real time, and there is no law being broken at that time. The issue is what level of privacy you are entitled to when you are legally driving in public, minding your own business, and who has access to that information.
0: You have none. You have absolutely none. When you are in public, there is no expectation of privacy. That's why we put plates on cars. You guys do realize that cops drive around apartment complexes and even, I think, some neighborhoods, and they just run plates. They literally will drive through an apartment complex and just run plates just to see if there are any warrants or if it's stolen or if it's... That's common. And now they're just doing it technologically. And if you ain't got nothing wrong, you ain't got any warrants, you ain't wanted for anything, you don't owe the IRS any money, you ain't got nothing to worry about. You got two things to worry about. That's an old joke. Quick time out as we head into the 5 o'clock hour. We'll talk a little bit about Carmelo Anthony. I'll give you the latest on his appeal, what is going on with him down in Texas Way. It's the Ralph Bailey Show. I would stick around if I you.
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2: News this hour from Town Hall. I'm Keith Peters in Washington. The boat pilot in a fatal New York capsizing earlier this month was in the U.S. illegally.
5: The pilot of the speedboat that capsized during a tour around the Statue of Liberty has been arrested by U.S. immigration authorities, who say he was in the country illegally. The Department of Homeland Security says that Manuel Ernesto Hernandez Romana falsely claimed he was a U.S. citizen when he entered the country in 2007. He now has a pending federal criminal case in connection with the August 8th boat crash that killed an infant and her mother. Online records show that the 46-year-old citizen of El Salvador is now being held at an ICE detention facility in New Jersey. I'm Lisa Dwyer.
2: President Trump taking to his social media to announce what he calls a crushing economic operation against Iran. Correspondent Laura Winters reports.
6: President Trump announcing a new phase of financial warfare against Iran. He's calling it Economic D-Day and says any country that continues to enable the regime will face tremendous consequences. The president